You know what you can't trust? Everything else, apparently. Like when you saw that article that said that thing you eat every day is a superfood and great for your gut health. But then 30 seconds later, a different article warns you to avoid it and it's taking years off your life. Well, which is it? Kind of a big difference there. Anyway, bundle home and auto insurance with

0: Ford F-150. It doesn't just raise the bar, it is the bar. It's 7 o'clock.
1: Military response. I'm Paul Stevens, Fox News. U.S. forces conducting self-defense strikes in southern Iran today. This coming from CENTCOM tonight. Targets included missile launch sites and Iranian boats attempting to lay down mines. This as President Trump promises a deal with Iran will address its nuclear program, claiming it will be stronger than the nuclear deal negotiated under the Obama White House. Fox's Jeff Paul in Dubai.
2: The framework is said to be 90 to 95% complete. Iran would reportedly give up its stockpile of enriched uranium, stop enriching it, and help reopen the strait, and agree to broader regional ceasefire. In exchange, Iran would get sanction relief, a gradual easing of the U.S. blockade, and broader economic normalization. Iran's president, Masoud Pezeshkian, says any negotiation will not compromise the country's dignity and pride. Now, President Trump also says that if they do get this deal between the U.S. and Iran across the line, that he would like to see more countries in the Middle East sign up for the Abraham Accords and normalize their relations with Israel.
1: And Texas Senator Ted Cruz in a post on X saying it would be a disastrous mistake, using his words, quote unquote, if Iran is allowed to enrich uranium and control the Strait of Hormuz. A senior U.S. official, meantime, telling Fox News Hezbollah has ignored repeated requests to stop firing at Israel, including a recent ultimatum. Meantime, it is, of course, Memorial Day. Numerous ceremonies and events around the country honoring the nation's fallen military. President Trump participating in the annual wreath-laying ceremony at the Tomb of the Unknown Soldier at Arlington National Cemetery. Secretary of War Pete Hegseth.
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1: Democratic National Committee Chair Ken Martin now facing calls to step down after he released the party's 2024 election autopsy. Fox's Bill Malugin.
6: Some Democrats have complained that the report didn't even mention the words Gaza or Israel or make any mention of President Biden's disastrous decision to run for a second term. But Martin still has some support within the party. Kamala Harris lost every single swing state in that 2024 election. And some of the conclusions from the autopsy report as to why that happened is that she ignored rural America, mishandled Latinos, and that the entire Democratic brand as a whole was weak.
1: Meantime, Maryland Democratic Senator Chris Van Hollen on Fox News Sunday calling the report, quote, shoddy and incomplete, but did say Martin should have released it earlier in the year. A Kentucky congressman who lost a high-profile primary may not be finished.
7: Less than a week after losing a Republican primary to a Trump-backed challenger, outgoing Kentucky Congressman Thomas Massey has already filed the paperwork to run for Congress again in 2028, a move aimed at keeping his options open. Massey posting on X, he filed with the Federal Election Commission, allowing him to raise funds to continue political operations, supporting his current position and a potential future candidacy, adding he hasn't made a final decision about which office to seek if he runs. Massey has clashed with the president on several issues, including the conflict with Iran and the Epstein files. President Trump has continued to publicly criticize him, even after Massey's loss to retired Navy SEAL Ed Galrine last week. Lisa Brady, Fox News.
1: Residents in a troubled Seattle neighborhood reaching their breaking point, erecting homemade barricades across their street. After a weekend surge of gun violence, online video showing roads blocked by piles of dirt, concrete, and gravel. Locals say the city's not doing enough. The mayor's office there calling the violence deeply unsettling and saying they are meeting

0: with those.
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Jesse Kelly Show. Another hour of the Jesse Kelly Show on a Memorial Day as we talk war stories, battle stories, in an attempt to honor the fallen, understand what they went through. If you're just now joining us, why my voice just cracked. If you're just now joining us, the USS Indianapolis just got hit with two torpedoes. Starting out with over 1,100 men, only about 900 made it into the water. And, well, here's the thing. Ships out in the ocean. All ships. This applies to today as well. This applies, I don't mean to freak you out, to that cruise ship you're on currently. When you are a ship out in the ocean, you make a lot of noise. You also tend to drop edible things into the water. Things fall off a ship, if you will. Therefore, ships attract wildlife. And I can put up that little diagram you undoubtedly saw in science class as a kid, but you understand how it works in the ocean. If some smaller fish start to follow your ship, bigger fish will follow the smaller fish in an attempt to eat the smaller fish, and then even bigger fish, and you understand how it goes. And surprise, surprise, sharks are going to get in on this party as well. You find a big ship, the chances there are some sharks trailing behind it are pretty strong, so please don't get drunk and fall off that cruise ship tonight. It was the exact same back then. The Indianapolis, as it was cruising through the ocean waves, would have gotten some followers along the way. It's the way it's going to go. Now, let's talk about the noise of two gigantic explosions that would have been heard by every living being in the ocean for miles and miles. Now, let's dump a bunch of fuel and other things into the water. Now we have unique smells. It's going to attract attention. All right, 900 men go into the water. Most of them don't have life rafts. There are only a couple little boats, life rafts floating around. You have to make do with debris. Now, here's something, a mistake we make that is an understandable mistake. In situations like this, we don't really take the time to comprehend what was the condition of the men when they went into the water. You know, I've brought this up before. We're not going to touch on this story tonight because there's too much other stuff to get to. But the Bataan Death March. Everyone's heard of the Bataan Death March. The Bataan Death March. But, you know, all these American troops get captured by the Japanese, get marched all these miles, and then a bunch of them die and they're tortured and it's terrible. Well, maybe the most terrible part of it was all these guys were half dead when the Bataan Death March started. They were starving and sick with dysentery. It's not like these were fresh 18-year-olds, fully healthy. They were already practically dying. The crew of the Indianapolis just got off a ship that was burning. Men have broken arms. Men have severe burns. Some of these

burns are all over their bodies. Men, in an effort to save their fellow sailors, are banding together and holding burn victims over their head above the water so the burn victim doesn't have their burns immersed in salt water. Not only are you in the water, Lord willing, with a life jacket, most of them did have those. Not only are you in the water, you are in the water having to exert yourself, saving and aiding your friends as you're worried about the sharks coming up underneath you and dragging you down. Now, the water's warm. May sound like a blessing. Probably does, doesn't it? Well, good. Nice, balmy Pacific water. Certainly better than something like those poor saps on the Titanic went through. That water was freezing. They died right away. Hypothermia. Yeah. Well, there are downsides to not dying right away. If the water temperature isn't enough to kill you, if your body can handle the temperature of the water, now starvation comes. Now thirst comes. You can't drink all that beautiful blue water around you. If you do, it'll simply dehydrate you even worse. You will get the green apple splatters, and you are going to die very, very quickly. Men are starving. They're dying of thirst. They are sunburnt beyond belief, and the sharks are terrorizing anybody. We're talking tiger sharks. Tiger sharks, large, deadly ones. You know, to this day, tiger sharks kill the second most of any shark in the world, next to the great white. They are man-eaters. They were perfectly happy eating human beings. They are large. And you're not just dealing with tiger sharks. You're dealing with tiger sharks who won't leave, to the point men start to name the sharks that are eating them. This is how common the sharks are. They, of course, will take the dead first. The sharks prefer the dead like any other predator. It's just easier to eat a dead guy. You don't risk injury or anything like that. But sometimes they don't know if you're dead. Maybe sometimes they don't care. So you'll be sitting there gathered with your friends. The men figured out you had to be gathered with others. If you were by yourself, it was over. And in fact, men committed suicide, having lost their minds, dying of thirst, dying of misery. Men, there are stories, heartbreaking stories written about this, where men would break away from their group on purpose and just swim out there to invite the sharks to eat them, and the sharks did. Sometimes you're with your friends, and the sharks simply shoot up from underneath and grab you and pull you down. Maybe they didn't even kill you. Maybe once you started kicking, you were alive, only now you're missing a foot that you had a second ago, and now you're bleeding to death in the water. Not very many men came out of that water. 4 days in the hot Pacific. It was only by the grace of God, a flight passing by, saw the oil slick located the men, cruised out, rescued the men, whatever men they could, from the USS Indianapolis. But every single one of those men died for your country and for my country. Let's talk about the Civil War, shall we? We'll get to other things. Let's talk about the Civil War. You ever heard of the Battle of the Wilderness? We've talked about it before on the show. Now, the Civil War, there's just nothing worse than civil war, because you're fighting against your own countrymen, sometimes your own family members. Our civil war was no different. And civil wars are sadly fought on your own soil, in your own streets. People who speak your language, share your culture. The United States of America got itself terribly divided at this time. You already know the circumstances. The Civil War kicks off, and the Union Army, the North, decides to invade the South to bring the South to heel. That is the idea.

0: South's trying to break away. We're not going to allow such a thing. So we're going to invade and we're going to bring the South to heel. All kinds of terrible battles, terrible circumstances, terrible medical conditions. If you haven't ever, I would invite you. It's a little gruesome. I take that back. If you have the stomach for this sort of thing, go look up some Civil War hospital photos. It won't take you long. You'll see piles of feet and arms and hands. People who had them sawed off without the benefit of anesthesia. And, you know, you're probably going to die of infection after that. They didn't have the finest medical standards in the world. Battle of the Wilderness took place, shockingly, in the woods. What made the Battle of the Wilderness so uniquely terrible? Thousands dead. It's a two-day battle. Thousands of dead on both sides. 17,500 casualties on the Union side, roughly. Again, all battlefield casualty numbers are rough. But so many of these men died and they burnt to death. All that cannon fire, musket fire, all these things going off, combustible things, and the ground was covered with dead leaves. The fires raged and men burned to death. Let's take a minute before we move on to other battles. And remember the 600,000 plus men who gave their lives in the Civil War. They died for this country too. All right, do a quick email. Next.
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1: It is the Jesse Kelly Show on a Memorial Day. By the way, I probably should have been doing this. I just get distracted with Memorial Day. Remember, you can email me. I am back. I'm not going anywhere for a while. Jesse@JesseKellyShow.com. We are going to come back to our regularly scheduled type programming tomorrow with the politics and the goofing off and who knows what else tomorrow is going to bring. But that is not what tonight is about. Tonight is about honoring the fallen. We got this email. Hey, Jesse, subject to this one is, please remember these on Memorial Day. Please remember the entire crew of the USS Pillsbury lost on March 1942 and those lost with Mack V. SOG Recon Team Pennsylvania March 1970. All right. He also says, please shout out to Coxman R. O. Brandt and SFC G. A. Harnett. Semper Fi. First, the ships lost. I have told you before that naval combat scares me to death. These stories, especially the World War I, World War II stories, where you get to these ships that have big guns, and then we're talking torpedoes and under attack by planes, and it's just all bad. All fire and explosions and smoke. Everything's metal and shrapnel flying around you. How many men are lost at sea? We told you I was in Japan doing a World War II thing. And they have, I think it was in Hiroshima, whatever, one of those places we went. They have a submarine museum. Okay? They have a full submarine there. And I mean the entire thing. And you go in it as part of the museum. You get to actually walk into the submarine. You're looking at where they sleep. You're looking at the bathroom. Yeah, Chris, it was very cool, by the way. You're looking at the bathroom. You're looking at, you are up there where they have, you know, the map, the chart, figuring out where they're going. And as you're walking through it, beyond the cool experience of it, you're thinking to yourself, it's really tight in here. It's tight. No, it's tight for everybody, Chris. Especially tight for me. What would you do if this thing got hit? Nothing. There's nothing you could do. Do you know how many men we lost in submarines in World War II? 50%. 50%. Gone. They went to the deep and they died scared to death. Terrible way to go. Anyway, back to this guy. He also mentioned Mack V. SOG. Let's do remember Mack V. SOG, what it is and what they did, because as I have said before, I don't know that there's any group, any unit that I admire more than the men of Mack V. SOG in Vietnam. There are books now coming out because the men who fought in it are finally, because of declassification, allowed to discuss what they actually did. But what they actually did is so insanely dangerous that I actually disagree with the entire mission. I disagree with the mission because when over half of the men die over years and years and years, I do not believe that is justified. I do not believe American troops should be sent into a situation where over half of them die. It was so deadly and so dangerous. This is in Vietnam. Exclusively volunteer. We're talking Green Berets, Navy SEALs, these types. There were other types, but that's really the bulk of it. Green Berets, Navy SEALs. So you already have these super studs, super ninja types. And they get asked, some of them, hey, do you want to be part of Mack V. SOG? If you said yes, if you agreed, what your job was, you were to go behind enemy lines, not once in a while, not as a special mission. That was your mission every time you went out on a mission. You went to Laos, you went to Cambodia, where the Vietnamese

Vietnamese had a large troop presence. It's where the Vietnamese were hauling men and equipment from the north down to the south. It was home base for the Vietnamese. You had to get on helicopters, you and one or two other Americans. There were generally two or three Americans on a MACV SOG recon team. And then you would have 10, 12 locals, I'll put it that way. They were Chinese Hmongs, Chinese mercenaries, or Montagnards. They called them Yards. Those would be Vietnamese tribal peoples who were the enemies of the communist regime. Anyway, you, the Americans, you would take in these Yards and you would go train them and train them and train them and train them and train them over and over and over and over and over again. And then when you got a mission, hey, there's a big fuel depot we think here in Cambodia. We need you guys to go back there, make sure it's there. If you find it there, here's a bunch of explosives, go blow it up. You get on helicopters with your team and you fly behind enemy lines. And if you're lucky, you get dropped off without incident. And I can't stress that enough. If you're lucky, you get dropped off without incident. Some men died, many men died before they ever got there. Shot down. You think the North Vietnamese aren't looking for those American helicopters cruising in? You think they don't know what they're bringing? If you're lucky, you get there alive. And then it probably gets worse from there. Hang on.

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3: In the pork division at Producers Livestock, we work with pork producers throughout the Midwest, assisting them with the marketing of their butcher hogs. We may negotiate spot market sales on behalf of the producer with a packer. But for the most part, we utilize formal marketing arrangements that we do already have in place.
2: So how are producers feeling about the current market?
3: So currently, the pork industry is in an environment that is dealing with many unknown factors and uncertainties that leads to an increase in the volatility of our markets. And some of that is impacted by changes in government policy with our new administration and its usage of tariffs, and some of that with swine herd health and the impact of PERS that many operations are going through. And it also, as we're entering a new growing season, we know that that will influence the price of our feed down the road. It is essential for pork producers to have a sound marketing and risk management program, and we can help them establish a risk management plan. And working along with our commodity brokers here, we can help them determine the appropriate tools to use to mitigate price risk and to maximize the profitability of their operations.
2: Thank you very much. Jeremy Schramm with Producers Livestock.
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6: And here's a few of the stories we've been following all day long to bring you in the overnight hours. 11 South Dakota middle school students are headed to Sioux Falls next month for the state civics week. The finalists, all students in grades 6 through 8, earn their spots through four regional competitions that were held this spring. The statewide contest is scheduled for June 11th at Augustana University. It's been organized by the South Dakota Chamber of Commerce and Industry. It's a 90-minute competition. It starts at 10 a.m. sharp in Hammer Recital Hall. Organizers say students will face two rounds of multiple-choice questions before the

0: owner of a truck with a camper had pulled into the store when the dog in the back seat moved across the vehicle, somehow set the shotgun off, had a live round in the chamber. The blast damaged the passenger side door panel. One pellet struck a woman who was stopped nearby at a traffic light with her arm resting out the window. Her injury was not believed to be life-threatening. She was taken to a local hospital for treatment. The case remains under investigation. There's no danger to the public. The dog had a treat and stepped down. From the WNAX newsroom, I'm Tim Borman.
1: Here's your updated 570 WNAX forecast. Quiet weather and warm temperatures across the region for the next couple of days, with high temperatures running nearly 15 degrees above average. Overnight, a chance of showers and thunderstorms, but that's going to be fairly spotty activity. Temperatures fall back to the low 60s, with winds out of the southeast at 10 to 20 miles an hour. On Tuesday, we'll see sunshine, with high temperatures in the low 90s, and southeasterly winds at 10 to 20 miles an hour. Tuesday night, mainly clear, with temperatures in the upper 50s, and southeast winds at 10 to 20. Wednesday, lots of sunshine, and a high temperature near 90 degrees, with southeasterly winds at 10 to 20 miles an hour. Thursday, partly sunny, with a high temperature in the upper 80s. Friday, slight chance of thunderstorms, high temperatures again in the upper 80s. And for Saturday, slight chance of storms, a little bit cooler, highs in the low 80s. I'm meteorologist Ray Miller on 570 WNAX. Right now, it's 91.

Getting back to our story about Mack V. Song. Before we move on, we'll talk about some Korean War stuff, World War II in Europe stuff, all kinds of the air raids. We have all kinds of things we're going to get to still talking about honoring the fallen. But for now, we're talking about one of my favorite subjects, as you know, Mack V. Song. I want to again remind you what I said before. This took place over years. The Super Ninja Types, the Green Berets, the SEALs, who volunteered to be part of this special group, Mack V. Song. Their job was to go into Laos, into Cambodia. Not a lot of backup. Your job is to go land behind enemy lines and kidnap people. Blow things up. Just take pictures of things. Write things down. And there aren't very many of you. And more than half of them died. More than half. The odds are you're going to die. Going behind enemy lines is something we love to read books about. We love to watch it in the movies, behind enemy lines. But you die behind enemy lines. That's the reality of life. Oh, you can get away with it. One, two times, couple times. You try to keep doing it, you're going to die because you're behind enemy lines. You're in his territory, not in your territory. He controls it. You do not. Mack V. Song's entire job was behind enemy lines. That's what they did. Hey, it's just a matter of where behind enemy lines you're actually going. Now, I mentioned you get on your helicopters, and you have to fly back into behind enemy lines. Okay. Well, I already mentioned that Vietnamese had anti-aircraft weapons, all kinds of things. They would try to shoot your helicopter out of the sky and did so successfully many, many times. And then you have to try to land. Okay, but there's a problem with that too, you see. They're watching. The Vietnamese, they had posts up, observation posts, in the highest points all over Laos and Cambodia. And the entire point of the observation posts was to watch the helos coming in, report on them, and report when the helo goes down to drop people off. So if you get dropped off successfully, without getting shot down, the enemy very likely knows generally where you are. And as big of a stud as you may be, Navy SEAL, Green Beret, the works, you're 12 dudes. If they bring 100, you're going to die.

die. And there's also this part of it. There was a leak. There was a leak. Obviously, it's not exactly news that there were all kinds of South Vietnamese people we were supposedly fighting alongside who were actually sympathetic to the communist cause and would betray us to the communists. Somewhere along the line in the chain of command, Mac V. Sog, there was a leak. I'm going to disappoint you here. They never found it. Whatever it was, they never found it. But there was a leak. And the leak was giving out such information that oftentimes the North Vietnamese not only knew where that Mac V. Sog team was heading, they knew the names of the Americans who were flying back there. That's how bad the leak was. So you and your 12 guys just landed behind enemy lines in Laos. You're in the jungle. The enemy, he knew where you were going anyway. He was waiting for you at the landing zone. You know how many Mac V. Sog teams died as soon as they hit the ground? Helicopter takes off. You think you're okay with your men. You're not okay. Boom, boom, boom. You're all dead immediately. One Mac V. Sog team I read about, they didn't die right at the landing zone, but they disappeared. They landed and no one heard from them. Okay, that's not good. Well, if that happened in Mac V. Sog, they would come try to find you. That no man left behind thing, they took that very seriously. Even if they knew you were dead, they would risk their lives to go back and get you and get your body and bring you back. Recon team disappears. Mac V. Sog team disappears. You're going to send men in to go figure out what happened. Where are they? One team I read about, they didn't die right when they landed. They landed, dispersed, and they were tracked. Unbeknownst to them, the North Vietnamese were tracking them from the second they landed. They waited until the men bedded down for the night and blew them all up with RPGs while they were all there sleeping. Whole team gone, like that. That happened the entire war. Men gave their lives in droves in Mac V. Sog. And we're talking 10 missions, 12 missions. After that, you might die on mission number one. And then if you survive your mission, because they did do tons of good. We're talking about calling in strikes and blowing things up and kidnapping prisoners to get information out on things like that. They did all kinds of amazing things. Huge numbers of Vietnamese were forced to dedicate themselves to stopping the Mac V. Sog guys. So don't get me wrong. They did a lot of amazing things. But if you accomplish your mission, then you have to get back out. The guy wrote the email and he mentioned Mac V. Sog team, recon team, Pennsylvania. What happened to Pennsylvania? They made it in. They got in a firefight. You're always outnumbered. Behind enemy lines, remember. You don't ever have the numbers, ever. They were outnumbered, and so they were fighting on the run. For 4 days, they're running through the jungles, fighting, trying to survive, trying to get to a place where helicopters can come in and get them out. They finally think they got to that place, get on the helos, take off, boom, boom, helos blown up, whole team gone. Let's take a minute here and acknowledge the bravery, insane bravery, of so many of the pilots and the door gunners who were not Mac V. Sog guys, but they were guys who volunteered for the mission. You know what that's like? You know how many of those guys down, or how many of those guys died? How many helicopters went down behind enemy lines trying to drop men off or pick men up? Those helicopters are not armored. They're made of paper mache. Bullets travel right through them. Men died in droves on those things. A crazy, crazy brave mission. I cannot believe how many men volunteered to do it. It should make you feel good about your country. Remember that time BK came on? You know BK comes on all the time. And we were talking a little bit about warriors from this place or that place. And BK elaborated a little. He said, there's nothing like the American fighting man.

0: We have a warrior country in this, a warrior culture in this country that maybe you don't fully appreciate. I don't think any of us fully appreciate it. Yes, yes, this country has this little group and that little group. You know how many hard-as-a-rock American fighting men this country has produced and has always produced? We churn out fighting men in this country. So even a unit like Mack V. Sog, you tell a guy it's going to be super dangerous. I don't know if you're going to make it. And you'll get a bunch of hands raised saying, sign me up, I'm in. 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Good news. The greatest test of the American spirit is upon us now. Why is this good news? Because throughout American history, high testosterone men thrive in times of chaos and uncertainty. Every red-blooded American man runs toward great trials and challenges. Communist big tech companies are trying to destroy American jobs. War in the Middle East is intensifying. 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With the constant bashing of masculinity, estrogens, and plastic, which is everywhere, and the junk in our food and water supply, it's no wonder the average testosterone levels are half of what they were 50 years ago. 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

a Memorial Day. Going to talk just a little bit of Korean War here. I'm going to read a Medal of Honor citation in a few. We'll talk about air raids, all kinds of things on this Memorial Day as we attempt to honor the fallen, the men who have given their lives for this country. That is what today is about. I hope you have enjoyed your day. Please take a moment with your family, say a prayer for their families, the families left behind. Now, Korean War. It's called the Forgotten War, and it is the Forgotten War. Sandwiched right in between World War II, which is, you know, a national pride marker for every American. It's just one of those high points for us. And the Vietnam War, which is so unbelievably controversial. Between that, there was the Korean War. And the Korean War had some of the most terrible fighting. Remember, I talked in the beginning of the show about the weather. Old men talk about the weather because weather is really important. And we've talked about the heat, humidity, and the misery. It hurts to be cold. That's the thing about being cold. I say this as somebody who grew up in Montana. I have spent some time in the mountains covered in snow, duck hunting, losing feeling in my feet. It hurts. It's no fun to be hot and sticky. I'm not saying it is. But it doesn't hurt. When it's cold, I'm not talking 32 degrees. I'm talking 10 below. When it's cold like that, it hurts to breathe. When you breathe in, it's like breathing in needles into your lungs. Your body isn't made to process air at that temperature. Your ears hurt. Your nose hurts. Your toes hurt. You ever see a Korean War veteran documentary? I've mentioned this to you before. I think it's called Chosen. I think it's on Prime, but it might be Netflix. Chosen. Hopefully it's still on there. Hopefully you don't have to buy it. It was free when I watched it. But there are many Korean War documentaries. Go watch one. Something will stand out to you if you're paying attention. The veterans in the documentary who are telling their tales, lots of times they're missing things. Guy will be talking and you won't notice anything amiss until he raises his hands up and he's missing fingers. He's missing his entire hand. Maybe we'll even notice

blotchy his face looks. Not just standard aging spots, like it's coming for all of us, but almost looks like he was burned in some way. He was burned. It's called frostbite. There are stories from Korea of men taking their boots off and parts of their feet remain in the boot, breaking off when the boot comes off. Of men whose weapon, which they currently need to use to avoid being overrun, the weapon, even though it's oiled, is frozen, so they have to unzip their pants and pee on it in an attempt to warm the weapon up enough so it will fire so they don't die. There are stories from Korea of men, some men, the cold breaking them before the enemy ever did, so they just sit down and die. Just can't do it anymore. Miserable, godforsaken cold. So North Korea, dirty commies, invades South Korea. We have a United Nations at this point in time, because after World War II, everybody likes to say things like, never again, never again. People love to say that, whatever the cause is, never again. It can never happen again. And whenever anything terrible like that happens, like World War II, countries get together and say, well, this kind of thing can't happen again. So what are we going to do? Well, let's form a group. And we're all going to be good guys in this group. And we're going to stop bad guys in this group. And that's going to be our thing. The United Nations was a thing. North Korea invades South Korea. And the United Nations decides, we probably can't let that stand. Now, what I'm about to say is not intended to disrespect any other country who took part in the Korean campaign, because other countries did, and other countries had men who lost their lives in it, and I am actually, as ugly an American as I am, not trying to disrespect them at all, but surprise, surprise, the bulk of the fighting and dying in the Korean War was done by Americans. But America wasn't quite ready yet. Sounds weird, doesn't it? This is pretty soon after World War II. How could we not be ready? Well, at the end of World War II, our military was gigantic, understandably. You can't afford that. You can only do that for a short time during war. When it's peacetime, you got to send all those guys home. You got to start decommissioning ships, closing down bases. We don't have endless money. Shut it down. We saw a rapid downsizing of the American military after World War II as we attempted to get our fiscal house in order, and that was entirely appropriate. We downsized massively. By the grace of God, we did retain so many of the hardened, salty veterans who had given so much during World War II. We kept enough of those guys around in the military that we had seasoned veterans who were able to train new guys. Nevertheless, Korea kicks off, and now, can we call everybody back? We had to get on the phone. We had to get some recruits. I've told you before, we had Marines finishing boot camp on the boat en route to Korea. You know how green you are when you finish boot camp. Oh, don't get me wrong. You're in wonderful shape. You can run like the wind blows, but you don't know anything. You don't know anything. You don't even really know how to operate your weapon all that well. You know the basics. You know how to put your uniform on and run for 8 miles. You don't know anything beyond that. We get to Korea, and we start fighting north. Next.

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5: The U.S. military launching fresh strikes. I'm Kevin Uretsky, Fox News. The Pentagon today targeting southern Iran with so-called defensive strikes, according to CENTCOM. Fox News has learned the latest strikes not an effort to break the fragile ceasefire with Tehran. Meanwhile, President Trump speaking on Memorial Day at Arlington National Cemetery, honoring fallen U.S. service members.
6: In 250 years, America's heroes have saved more lives, freed more captives, accomplished more good, and spread more hope than any other people at any time in the history of the world.
5: In particular, the president taking time today to praise the 13 Americans killed during Operation Epic Fury in Iran. Meanwhile, the president also claimed on social media today that peace talks with Iran were proceeding nicely. But the Iranians, not as upbeat.
7: Despite some optimistic statements from the Trump administration over the past several days, Tehran is painting a murkier picture. Iran's foreign ministry says the only focus for now is ending the conflict. President Trump adding another layer to the discussions by demanding that Middle Eastern nations join the Abraham Accords, linking the initiative from his first term, which aims to broker normalization with Israel to a potential peace deal with Iran. The president specifically naming Saudi Arabia, Qatar, Pakistan, Turkey, Egypt, and Jordan. And those talks are widening around the region. Today, Iran's parliamentary speaker and foreign minister arrived in Doha, Qatar, for talks on ending the conflict.
5: That's Fox's Ashley Webster in Tel Aviv, Israel. Hezbollah has ignored repeated requests to stop firing at Israel. That's according to a senior U.S. official speaking to Fox News. Since April the 17th, Hezbollah militants in Lebanon have fired over 1,000 drones and over 700 rockets to try and derail ongoing peace negotiations. 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
5: The Justice Department claims that this Saturday shooting at a White House checkpoint is further justification for President Trump's proposed ballroom. Fox's Mike Emanuel is in Washington.
10: In a court filing, the DOJ points to the need for, quote, a singular vital national security facility will provide a safe haven from attackers. After a gunman was killed shooting at a Secret Service checkpoint near the White House. Although some Republicans oppose authorizing $1 billion in Secret Service money for the White House ballroom. House Speaker Mike Johnson is joining the president in expressing gratitude for the Secret Service taking swift action. The gunman has been identified as 21-year-old Nasir Best, who was well known to law enforcement. Secret Service agents took him out after authorities say he pulled out a revolver and opened fire near the White House.
5: At least one bystander was hit and wounded. Agents had previous run-ins with the late suspect. And tomorrow we will definitively

0: definitively find out who will be the Senate candidate for the Republicans in Texas.
1: It's the final stretch of a brutal Republican primary for U.S. Senate in Texas. Incumbent Texas Senator John Cornyn.
2: President Trump has called me a friend and a good man.
1: In a new interview with Fox, Cornyn is brushing off Trump's support for his opponent, pointing out that he votes with the president 99% of the time, and it's voters who will ultimately decide the race.
3: We have to unite. We have a common enemy, James Tallarico, who is extremely radical.
1: Paxton is feeling wind in his sails with Trump's support. He says Texas Republicans need to get behind him to defeat Democrat James Tallarico this fall.
0: Again, that is Fox's Bill Malusian reporting. I'm Kevin Uretsky, and this...
4: It's that time of year again. You know what I'm talking about. When you're just driving along and all of a sudden...
5: Oh, dear.
6: What's wrong?
5: Deer!
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Reminding you, if you miss any part of the show, you can download it iHeart, Spotify, iTunes. We'll continue with a little Korean War talk. Probably do some air war talk. I want to read a Medal of Honor citation. We're just doing whatever we can do to honor the fallen and remember what today is about. It is a day to remember them. Before I continue with the Korean War, remember them. Maybe you wonder, well, what can I do? You know, what can I? Is there anything I can do on today? Or maybe do with your family? Maybe you're thinking, hey, I'd like my kids to acknowledge the day. First, the most basic thing that everybody can do: gather around and talk about it. Doesn't have to be long. 5 minutes. Talk about it. Remind everybody what today's about, why we have it. You can do that. Most people listening to the sound of my voice right now, I would venture to guess you, I bet you have something close to you, drivable distance away, that has to do with the troops, or maybe, look, maybe it's a simple memorial plaque. Maybe you have a gravesite. Maybe there's a big cemetery where you are. Maybe if you did a little internet search, maybe you'll find your town has warriors who have fallen, and they're laid to rest. Show up and lay down flowers. They're really cool, powerful things. Show up, lay down flowers. Maybe you got a museum talks about these things. Pop in the museum. There are things you can physically do today to show your respect. All right? Back to the Korean War. North Korea invades South Korea. We don't like it. We go over there. We decide to stop it. We start beating up on the North Koreans and sending them back north. It's a very, very good thing. We don't have to get into all the controversy right now. I've talked about it before. But as we're sending the North Koreans back north, there is a discussion. There are high-level discussions that, hey, how far do we want to take this? Is just sending them back home enough? Should we pursue them? It's one thing to get someone out when someone has invaded an area where they shouldn't be. It's another thing entirely to take that fight into their territory where they are. We're beating up on them pretty good. Don't get me wrong, there's fierce fighting, but we're beating up on them pretty good. We're thinking, well, why don't we just keep going? Why don't we just run these dirty commies as far north as we possibly can? And we decided we were going to do that. Unbeknownst to us at this time, a man, maybe you've heard of him by the name of Mao Zedong, the communist dictator of China, he has decided this is a perfect opportunity to teach these Americans a lesson. Remember, Mao, at this point, hates us for a variety of reasons. The list is too long to even go into at this point, but Mao does not like us, does not like the United States of America, and he thinks, okay, we have an opportunity here. And remember, when it comes to communism, life is cheap. It's not worth anything. Certainly for the Chinese, how they practice it. So Mao just start sending hordes and hordes of Chinese troops south. Some of these guys didn't even have weapons. Mao, though, remember, big of an evil

piece of trash as he was, Mao was a seasoned warrior by this point in time, had been involved in conflict and war for a long time. He knew some things. Mao knew that the Americans had air power. The North Koreans didn't, the Chinese didn't, the Americans did. Mao knew our planes were constantly overhead observing what was happening on the ground, bringing that information back down. So how, if you want to send in, let's call it 500,000 Chinese troops down into North Korea, how in the world can you get them down there without the Americans finding out you get them down there? Well, they did things like traveled at night. During the day, they would hide in the trees to the point they would strap themselves to the trees to sleep standing up during the day so the planes flying overhead couldn't see it. When it was time to sleep, you find a tunnel of some kind, a forest. They did all kinds of different things. So we are cruising north after these North Koreans, and we do not realize that the Chinese, legions of them, are coming south to meet us, and the Chinese have a plan because there was a place known as Chosen Reservoir. It was a gigantic frozen over reservoir, of course, surrounded by mountains. We are talking a freezing cold mountainous area. But part of the appeal for Mao and the Chinese was this: there was really one road into it and one road out of it. And that was the same road. Sorry, there's one road, all right? One way in, one way out. If you outnumber the Americans, if your intention is to wipe out the Americans, well, you couldn't possibly pick a better place. You have the numbers. Find a way to cut off that road. That's the Americans' lifeline. And you might just have a victory that the world would fear. We got all the way up there, Marines and Army, Chosen Reservoir, and then the Chinese began to attack. And we figured out pretty quickly that we had 8 Chinese divisions around us. Now, the men are dying. How fierce is the fighting? Well, I've told you before, the fighting in Korea, not all of it, but for the most part, it's hilltop fighting. You want to claim high ground always, so we would fight to get high ground. If the Chinese had it, we would have to fight our way up the hill to take it. Then once we took it, they would gather up their troops and counterattack and take it back. Then we would take it back. It's an endless fight for hilltops. That's really one of the central themes you'll see if you ever do any reading in the Korean War. How much artillery did we drop? Did you know in some cases the height of these hills was reduced by 20 feet or more? That's how much artillery was dropped on top of the hill. Horrible fighting. In the freezing cold. In the rocks. You are there. Now remember, you have a line. You always have a line. Your unit, whatever size it is, you have a line. If you're marching, you're marching in a line. If you're on patrol, you're in a line. You don't want anyone too far ahead, too far behind. You want a line. When you dig in the defense, it's, surprise, surprise, circular. There's a line, right? No one's allowed through the line. You keep people out of the lines. That's the idea. If someone gets in between your lines, behind your lines, it creates a nightmare. You want everyone out in front of all your fighting holes. You have fields of fire. Then you can stop him here, and he's going to stop him there. And you understand, basic battle lines. One thing you read about over and over and over and over and over again was the Chinese, they would have bells and whistles to signal time to charge. So they would amass, you know, let's say we have the top of a hill, they would amass, and as they gathered up, when it was time to go, they would communicate that it was time to charge us with bells and whistles. So you're an American, it's 15 below on top of the mountain, you can't feel your feet, you are dug in as much as you can be in a line around the mountain.
It's pitch black. You can't see anything. You certainly can't see down the hill.

0: And then the whistles and bells start going off, and you know the Chinese are coming. And they're coming in such numbers that even though you're killing them as fast as you can possibly kill them, quantity has a quality all its own. There are so many of them that they are now behind your lines and in your lines. You're not only trying to machine gun and grenade the people in front of you, you are having to fight off bayonet attacks by people who've gotten in behind you. It sounds like the most terrifying thing in the world when you hear a Korean War veteran describe it. And men died, our men died in droves in Korea. And if you have a Korean War veteran in your family, today is a great day to maybe ask him about it. Maybe he's ready to talk about it a little bit. Those guys are getting old, right? You want to hear those stories. Maybe he has friends he want honored today that didn't come home. All right, we'll move on. Let's do a Medal of Honor citation. Next.
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0: Good news. The greatest test of the American spirit is upon us now. Why is this good news? Because throughout American history, high testosterone men thrive in times of chaos and uncertainty. Every red-blooded American man runs toward great trials and challenges. Communist big tech companies are trying to destroy American jobs. War in the Middle East is intensifying. Fertility rates are plummeting. And worst of all, there's a relentless 24/7 propaganda campaign aimed to demoralize us and break our will. Communists want to tear down Western civilization itself. With the constant bashing of masculinity, estrogens, and plastic, which is everywhere, and the junk in our food and water supply, it's no wonder the average testosterone levels are half of what they were 50 years ago. 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
2: It is the Jesse Kelly Show on a Memorial Day as we attempt as best we can to honor the fallen, to talk about the troops, to talk about the things they did. Here's one for you. You ever heard of John Harlan Willis? John Harlan Willis was a Navy corpsman. Remember, a Navy corpsman, he is essentially a medic for Marines. Marines don't have their own medics, so Navy provides corpsmen who live with, fight with. They really are Marines. We had our own. We call them docs. This was in World War II. Let me read his citation for you. For conspicuous gallantry and intrepidity at the risk of his life above and beyond the call of duty as platoon corpsman serving in 3rd Battalion, 27th Marines, 5th Marine Division during operations against enemy Japanese forces on Iwo Jima, Volcano Islands, 28th of February, 1945. Constantly imperiled by artillery fire and mortar fire from strong and mutually supporting pillboxes and caves studding Hill 362 in the enemy's cross-island defenses, Willis resolutely administered first aid to many Marines wounded during the furious close-in fighting until he himself was struck by shrapnel and ordered back to the battle aid station. Without waiting for medical release, he quickly returned to his company and, during a savage hand-to-hand enemy counterattack, daringly advanced to the extreme front lines under mortar and sniper fire to aid a Marine lying wounded in a shell hole. Completely unmindful of his own danger as the Japanese intensified their attack, Willis calmly continued to administer blood plasma to his patient, promptly returning the first hostile grenade, which landed in the shell hole while he was working, and hurling back 7 more in quick succession before the 9th exploded in his hand and instantly killed him. By his great personal valor in saving others at the sacrifice of his own life, he inspired his companions, although terrifically outnumbered, to launch a fiercely determined attack and repulse the enemy. His exceptional fortitude and courage in the performance of duty reflect the highest credit upon Willis and the U.S. Naval Service. And he gallantly gave his life for his country. You know what it would be like to be fighting the Japanese in fierce combat like that? Find yourself with some terrible wound in a shell crater, and to see that guy coming over the top to save you, to help you. Can you imagine how friggin' amazing that would be? And a guy, as he's saving your life, chucks back 8 grenades the Japanese are throwing into the hole. He's saving your life while chucking back enemy grenades. You want to do another one? Here's one for you. Have you ever heard of William H. Pitzenbarger? U.S. Air Force, by the way. This one took place in Vietnam. Here is the Medal of Honor citation. Airman First Class William Pitzenbarger distinguished himself by extreme valor on April 11, 1966, near Cam Mai, Republic of Vietnam, while assigned as a pararescue crew member, Detachment 6, 38th Aerospace Rescue and Recovery Squadron. On that date, Airman Pitzenbarger was aboard a rescue helicopter responding to a call for evacuation of casualties incurred in an ongoing firefight between elements of the United States Army's 1st Infantry Division and a sizable

0: visible enemy force approximately 35 miles east of Saigon. With complete disregard for personal safety, Airman William Pitzenbarger volunteered to ride a hoist more than 100 feet through the jungle to the ground. On the ground, he organized and coordinated rescue efforts, cared for the wounded, prepared casualties for evacuation, and ensured that the recovery operation continued in a smooth and orderly fashion. Through his personal efforts, the evacuation of the wounded was greatly expedited as each of the 9 casualties evacuated that day were recovered. William Pitzenbarger refused evacuation in order to get one more wounded soldier to safety. After several pickups, one of the 2 rescue helicopters involved in the evacuation was struck by heavy enemy ground fire and was forced to leave the scene for an emergency landing. Airman William Pitzenbarger stayed behind on the ground to perform medical duties. Shortly thereafter, the area came under sniper and mortar fire. During subsequent attempt to evacuate the site, American forces came under heavy assault by a large Viet Cong force. When the enemy launched the assault, the evacuation was called off, and Airman William Pitzenbarger took up arms with the besieged infantrymen. He courageously resisted the enemy, braving intense gunfire to gather and distribute vital ammunition to American defenders. As the battle raged on, he repeatedly exposed himself to enemy fire to care for the wounded, pull them out of the line of fire, and return fire whenever he could, during which time he was wounded 3 times. Despite his wounds, he valiantly fought on, simultaneously treating as many wounded as possible. In the vicious fighting which followed, the American forces suffered 80% casualties, and their perimeter was breached, and Airman William Pitzenbarger was fatally wounded. Airman William Pitzenbarger exposed himself to almost certain death by staying on the ground and perished while saving the lives of wounded infantrymen. His bravery and determination exemplify the highest professional standards and traditions of military service and reflect great credit upon himself, his unit, and the United States Air Force. Not too shabby, right? Want to do one more? Let's do one more. Hang on. Here's a question. 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
6: It's time for us to take a look at a couple of the things we've been following all day long for you in the overnight hours. Yankton police are warning residents following a recent spike in vehicle break-ins and thefts across the city. Authorities say that over the past week, the community has seen an increase in criminal entries into motor vehicles, along with several vehicles being stolen outright. Police are urging residents to take simple steps to protect their property. Lock your vehicle doors, remove the keys and key fobs, and never leave valuables inside an unattended car. Investigators say those basic precautions can greatly reduce the chance of becoming a victim. If you see something concerning, contact the Yankton Police Department. They're asking anyone with home security cameras or business surveillance systems to check the video from the past several days for suspicious activity. If you want to remain anonymous, you can call Crime Stoppers at 605-665-4440. And new campaign finance reports show Aberdeen businessman Toby Doden has now invested $4 million of his own money into his campaign, doubling his previous total. Doden says he's willing to risk it all to protect what he calls South Dakota's future, citing concerns over government overreach and the overall direction of the state. The report shows his campaign has raised less than $120,000 from outside donors. Doden says he has no plans to rely on outside fundraising, claiming donors expect influence in return. Meanwhile, new polls show the race tightening. The Emerson College Keloland poll shows Doden in the lead with 26%.

of days with high temperatures running nearly 15 degrees above average. Overnight, a chance of showers and thunderstorms, but that's going to be fairly spotty activity. Temperatures fall back to the low 60s, with winds out of the southeast at 10 to 20 miles an hour. On Tuesday, we'll see sunshine, with high temperatures in the low 90s, and southeasterly winds at 10 to 20 miles an hour. Tuesday night, mainly clear, with temperatures in the upper 50s, and southeast winds at 10 to 20. Wednesday, lots of sunshine, and a high temperature near 90 degrees, with southeasterly winds at 10 to 20 miles an hour. Thursday, partly sunny, with a high temperature in the upper 80s. Friday, slight chance of thunderstorms, high temperatures again in the upper 80s. And for Saturday, slight chance of storms, a little bit cooler, highs in the low 80s. I'm meteorologist Ray Miller on 570 WNAX. Right now, it's 88.

The Jesse Kelly Show on a Memorial Day. Remember, you can email me. I am back. 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Before we get to the Medal of Honor citation, the next one, let's just recap really quickly what battle we're talking about here. The Battle of Saipan. Saipan was part of the World War II in the Pacific, and it was terrible for a variety of reasons. They were all terrible in their own way. But this is one of those battles where we finally started encountering civilians. You know, if you go to a battle like Guadalcanal or something like that, every person you see who isn't an American is an enemy. You just kill them all. Just kill them all. But as we started getting closer and closer to the Japanese home islands, we started to encounter a large population of civilians. And the population of civilians on Saipan, they were brainwashed repeatedly by the Japanese to think that if they fell into American hands, that Americans would treat them the way the Japanese treated everybody they captured. You know, the Japanese, when they took control of a civilian population in World War II, did a lot of rape and murder and torture. Rape, murder, torture. Rape, murder, torture. Constantly. You see this over and over again. It didn't matter who it was. It could be Chinese, Australians, Americans, Brits, whoever the Japanese came into contact with in World War II, there was a lot of rape, murder, and torture. It was just horrible. Absolutely horrible. Filipinos, I'm a good analyst. Well, the Japanese, the gall this took, managed to convince so many people in Saipan and everywhere else that that's how we operated too. That if you gave up, if you're sitting there, you're huddled in a cave, if you give up to the Americans, they're going to do terrible things to you. You're better off killing your children than surrendering to Americans. It's uniquely terrible because, as you know, we don't do that sort of thing. Everyone who surrendered to us, we treated them wonderfully. Food, water, shelter, certainly children. We're Americans. We have a heart for children. The children were always cared for. Guys are dumping chocolates on them. The works. Saipan is the one, if you're familiar with it, you already know. Saipan is the one that's famous for two main reasons. The first is we got to a place in the island where there was a cliff, and the civilians were gathered in the cliff, and they started jumping off the cliff to their death. And parents were throwing their children off the cliff to their death. Stories of American troops begging them not to, sobbing as they watched it. These are hardened troops, just can't handle the sight of it. Right? That's one thing Saipan's famous for. The other thing is, just again, it's one of those things out of a horror movie. It's famous for the largest and last bonsai charge of the Japanese. The Japanese had tried to use these, quote, bonsai charges many times during the war. They never, ever worked, ever. There was just some kind of ancient

ancient warrior fascination with fixing bayonets, drawing your sword, and charging at the enemy. Well, that may have worked out in the year 1805. In the year 1945, you're just going to get mowed down. It's just not going to work. So the Japanese had tried this a few times, and to be fair, oftentimes they knew it was suicidal. They always knew it was suicidal, I'll put it that way. It's not like they thought they were going to win the battle, but if they thought they were at a place where they couldn't win and they were going to die anyway, why not go out in a blaze of glory? Maybe you get through and take an American with you. So on Saipan, the Japanese get to a point where they know they cannot win. We are rooting them out of caves. We are winning. It's been a costly battle. We are winning in Saipan, and the Japanese know they have lost. They are running out of food, water, ammunition, the works. We are close enough to them where we can hear them. We can hear their lines. And we're hearing, this is at nighttime, we're hearing something that is a little bit unsettling. The Japanese sound like they are getting drunk, and they are singing songs. Generally not a great sign, because noise discipline is a really important thing. If you get a group of drunken Japanese soldiers singing melancholy songs, that probably means something bad is happening. And something bad did happen. They fixed bayonets, drew their swords. There weren't just soldiers here, keep in mind. They also armed the civilians as best they could. And thousands of Japanese, thousands of them, charged the American lines in the largest, deadliest bonsai charge. And there were so many of them, scores of Americans died. Let's talk about this gentleman, Captain Ben L. Solomon. He was a surgeon at the time, but please remember that he was also a former machine gun instructor. He may have been a surgeon now, but this dude was already a stud. What happened? Well, here he was. Captain Ben L. Solomon was serving at Saipan in the Marianas Islands on July 7th, 1944, as the surgeon for the 2nd Battalion, 105th Infantry Regiment, 27th Infantry Division. The regiment's 1st and 2nd Battalions were attacked by an overwhelming force estimated between 3,000 and 5,000 Japanese soldiers. It was one of the largest attacks attempted in the Pacific Theater during World War II. Although both units fought furiously, the enemy soon penetrated the battalion's combined perimeter, remember that talk about lines, and inflicted overwhelming casualties. In the first minutes of the attack, approximately 30 wounded soldiers walked, crawled, or were carried into Captain Solomon's aid station, and the small tent soon filled with wounded men. As the perimeter began to be overrun, it became increasingly difficult for Captain Solomon to work on the wounded. He then saw a Japanese soldier bayoneting one of the wounded soldiers lying near the tent. Firing from the squatting position, Captain Solomon quickly killed the enemy soldier. Then as he turned his attention back to the wounded, two more Japanese soldiers appeared in the front entrance of the tent. As these enemy soldiers were killed, four more crawled under the tent walls. Rushing them, Captain Solomon kicked the knife out of the hand of one, shot another, and bayoneted a third. Captain Solomon butted the fourth enemy soldier in the stomach, and a wounded comrade then shot and killed the enemy soldier. Realizing the gravity of the situation, Captain Solomon ordered the wounded to make their way as best they could back to the regimental aid station while he attempted to hold off the enemy until they were clear. Captain Solomon then grabbed a rifle from one of the wounded and rushed out of the tent. After four men were killed while manning a machine gun, Captain Solomon took control of it. When his body was later found, 98 dead enemy soldiers were piled in front of his position. Captain Solomon's extraordinary heroism and devotion to duty are in keeping with the highest traditions of military service and reflect great credit upon himself, his unit, and the United States Army. What a stud. And that's the kind of thing today is about. Not just to honor him, all of our guys, men and women, who have died

0: about all of our battles. That's what Memorial Day is for. 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All right. One more quick segment. Hang on.
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4: It is the Jesse Kelly Show, final segment of the Jesse Kelly Show on a Monday. 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
4: Today, we honor the fallen in this country. That is what Memorial Day is about. Let's talk about the Air Guys. The Air Guys haven't gotten a lot of love during this show. But, for instance, World War II Air Guys. But it's not just them. Even today, it's a hazardous thing to go up in a military aircraft. How many times have we had to come on this show and talk about a training accident, combat, whatever the case may be? A lot of explosions, a lot of jet fuel, a lot of things can go wrong when you're up there in a plane flying on behalf of this country. If we want to make it about World War II, we can talk about our brave air crews who died in droves during that war. And a lot of them didn't die fast, is what I mean. So often, if you're in, for instance, a bomber plane back then, the bomber has more range than a fighter plane because it has more fuel. Okay? Bigger engines, more fuel. The bomber can go further. Your fighter planes will escort you, if you're the bomber plane, as far as they can. But at some point, they're out of gas. They got to turn around and go back home. Well, you... If you are a bomber plane, you really are a sitting duck for fighter planes. You know, many of you know, my favorite plane ever is the B-17 Flying Fortress. It's way smaller and wasn't near the plane as the Super Fortress that came later. I understand there are better planes, but I've just always been, since I was a kid, a B-17, quote, Flying Fortress fan. If you look up a B-17 Flying Fortress... It's hard not to admire all the guns, right? You got guns coming out the side. You got a gun out the top. You got a ball turret gunner in the bottom. You got a tail gunner. You got the engineers got guns. There's freaking guns everywhere. It is a fortress, right? No, it's not. It's a tin box that's heavy, slow, and a fighter plane is going to eat it alive. And the fighter planes, you know, the Germans weren't stupid. The fighter planes are going to target what? Whatever brings the plane down. So they're going to shoot out your engines and things like that. Well, if your plane starts to go down, Lord willing, you have a parachute on, but then you have to make your way to the door in a plane that is going down. I have... thankfully, never had to experience that before, but those who have and people who've studied the physics of it talk about how difficult that is. You know, in the movies, they make it look really easy. Indiana Jones, the plane's going down. You just get to the door and jump out, right? No, because of all kinds of different reasons, it's difficult to even get to the door. Have you ever seen a B-17 in person? I have. Have you seen the door? You can see this in movies if you want a good idea of it. It's not very big. Even if you get to the door, your parachute being on your back may prevent you from getting out the door. And remember, there is very much a time limit on this because gravity being what it is, the ground is coming up quickly. Men died in these things simply waiting to crunch off the ground. Certain death. What's that 2 minutes like? What is that not the longest 2 minutes in the history of mankind? Your plane's going down. You can't get to the door.

and you're just waiting to splatter on the ground. And remember, the Germans knew exactly what they were doing with air defenses. They shot down our guys all the time. And we were not like the British. The British wanted to do their bombing at night for a couple of different reasons, but they wanted to do their bombing at night. We didn't like that. We didn't like how that looked. What if we miss? Civilians might die. So we went during the day against a first-rate near-peer army, and our guys died in droves. Many people have died in the service of this country. And many people will. That's what it is to be a country. No matter what size your country is, your country demands that you have brave young people. They're always young people, brave young people who step up, put on the uniform, and leave your shores to go defend it. And we talked about it in the beginning. They gave up the rest of their lives. It's not just that they died in that moment. They didn't get to do the things you got to do today. It's not to make you feel guilty at all. You should not feel guilty. I hope you enjoyed hot dogs and world-famous Jesse Kelly burgers. I hope you went to the pool. Hope you gathered with friends and family. Maybe you had a beer or a water at the bar. But let's remember, these people gave up so much for us. All right? That is what today is about. We will come back tomorrow and do a regular show. And in case you're wondering why I haven't played Taps yet, my intention was to play it at the end. So in honor of everybody who has given their life for this country.

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3: Military response. I'm Paul Stevens, Fox News. U.S. forces conducting self-defense strikes in southern Iran today. This coming from CENTCOM. U.S. Central Command targets included missile launch sites and Iranian boats attempting to lay mines. This, as President Trump promises, a deal with Iran will address its nuclear program, claiming it'll be stronger than the nuclear deal negotiated under the Obama White House. Fox's Jeff Paul in Dubai.
4: The framework is said to be 90 to 95% complete. Iran would reportedly give up its stockpile of enriched uranium, stop enriching it, and help reopen the strait, and agree to broader regional ceasefire. In exchange, Iran would get sanction relief, a gradual easing of the U.S. blockade, and broader economic normalization. Iran's President Masoud Pezeshkian says any negotiation will not compromise the country's dignity and pride. Now, President Trump also says that if they do get this deal between the U.S. and Iran across the line, that he would like to see more countries in the Middle East sign up for the Abraham Accords and normalize their relations with Israel.
3: And that's Fox's Jeff Paul, a senior U.S. official telling Fox News Hezbollah has ignored repeated requests to stop firing at Israel, including a recent ultimatum. Of course, this Monday, Memorial Day, ceremonies and events were held all around the country honoring fallen military members. This is President Trump participated in the annual wreath-laying ceremony at the Tomb of the Unknown Soldier at Arlington National Cemetery. Secretary of War Pete Hegseth.
5: With every salute, with every ceremony, with every parade, with every prayer, every day and every year, we remember.
3: And the U.S. Army started burying Civil War dead at the Arlington site back in 1864. 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
3: Democratic National Committee Chair Ken Martin facing calls to step down after he released the party's 2024 election autopsy. In D.C., Fox's Bill Malugin.
8: Some Democrats have complained that the report didn't even mention the words Gaza or Israel or make any mention of President Biden's disastrous decision to run for a second term. But Martin still has some support within the party. Kamala Harris lost every single swing state in that 2024 election. And some of the conclusions from the autopsy report as to why that happened is that she ignored rural America, mishandled Latinos, and that the entire Democratic brand as a whole was weak.
3: And Maryland Senator Chris Van Hollen, a Democrat on Fox News Sunday, called the report shoddy and incomplete, said, though, Martin should have released it sometime earlier. That Kentucky congressman who lost a big primary a few days ago may not be done.
9: Less than a week after losing a Republican primary to a Trump-backed challenger, outgoing Kentucky Congressman Thomas Massey has already filed the paperwork to run for Congress again in 2028, a move aimed at keeping his options open. Massey posting on X, he filed with the Federal Election Commission, allowing him to raise funds to continue political operations, supporting his current position and a potential future candidacy, adding he hasn't made a final decision about which office to seek if he runs. Massey has clashed with the president on several issues, including the conflict with Iran and the Epstein files. President Trump has continued to publicly criticize him even after Massey's loss to retired Navy SEAL Ed Galrein last week. Lisa Brady, Fox News.
3: Residents of a troubled Seattle neighborhood reaching their breaking point, they say, erecting homemade barricades across streets. after a weekend surge of gun violence.

Videos online showing roads blocked by piles of dirt, concrete, and gravel. Locals say city officials have not done enough, while the mayor's office called the violence deeply unsettling, and they say they are meeting with residents.

0: Residents. I'm Paul Stevens. 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
2: 5 minutes after 9 o'clock, Monday night, Memorial Day. Here's some of the stories we've been watching all day. Governor Larry Roden has reacted to two recent polls. The governor gave his thoughts on a Kelloland Emerson College poll. That one shows Toby Doden in the lead. And also talked a little bit about a poll that was commissioned by Conservative Agenda for America that shows Roden in the lead. Now, the Emerson poll has Doden ahead with 26% support, followed by Representative Dusty Johnson with 23%, Roden in third at 19%, and Speaker of the House John Hanson in fourth at 16%, with 15% undecided. The poll surveyed 432 likely Republican voters, a margin for error around 4.7%, according to the pollsters.
3: Well, obviously the last one was more encouraging than the Kelloland poll, but I don't get too worked up about the polling. I mean, the polling that counts is the one that's taken on Election Day.
2: Now, the other poll, the one commissioned by Conservative Agenda for America, was carried out by Meeting Street Insights. They questioned 450 likely Republican primary voters between May 18th and the 20th, the margin for error, 4.6%. It shows Governor Roden in the lead with 26%, Doden at 22%, Hanson with 21%, and Representative Johnson trailing with 19%, again, with 15% of those polled being undecided.
3: You know, if you're looking for consistency in both of them, the common theme is Dusty Johnson his support has weakened in both polls substantially. It was reassuring to me because I've bragged on our state for many years and the people in our state. You know, I've said I think that's what makes South Dakota special is the people. And we went through some pretty low times for the last couple of weeks with all the attack ads and the falsehoods that were being just thrown at us on a day, you know, felt like we were being flooded. But, you know, I just had this feeling that the voters in South Dakota and citizens could see through the fog better than other places. And I had just kind of this comfort level that eventually people would see through that and understand that it was just DCBS.
2: So exactly what does the governor take away from both of those polls?
3: There again, that was a commonality between the two, was that Representative Johnson, his support is getting softer by the minute. And that's encouraging for me because he went way out of his way, obviously, to rain on my parade. But it only exemplifies to me that I need to continue to keep my nose on the grindstone and just tend my own knit. And so that's what I try to do, and I try not to get too distracted with the polling data.
2: Primary day, just 1 week away, June 2nd. The former police chief of South Dakota State University is headed to jail on an animal cruelty conviction. 59-year-old Timothy Heaton was sentenced to 60 days in the Brookings County Detention Center after pleading guilty to one count of cruelty to animals. Authorities say back in December, Brookings police found 5 dogs living in inhumane conditions. Now, at sentencing, Heaton did receive a 2-year state prison term that was suspended. He was ordered to 60 days in the county jail under a plea agreement. From the WNAX newsroom, I'm Tim Borman.
4: Cousin Cord Hawkins, and welcome to the Lost Highway Radio Show. It's Memorial Day. Now, you know, they got parades and speeches and barbecues, and that's all fine. But out here in the bayou, we mark it a little bit different. I like to take the old truck out to the cemetery, the old one, the one that's tucked way back there in Cypress, where the veterans from wars that you ain't never heard of are buried. And I sit a while. I listen to the wind and the moss, and I think about the silence that those boys earned. Every one of them, somebody's child, somebody's brother, somebody's friend, somebody who laughed and cussed and probably complained about the heat, and they went anyway. So today I ain't got no big words, just a quiet gratitude. A moment of noticing that the freedom to sit here in the dark and play these old records came at a price that was paid by folks who never got to sit still again. And that's worth remembering in the quiet.

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It's got a story and its twist. It reminds me that being a little bent out of shape don't mean your usefulness is done. This song here is about a fella who's a little bent too.

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3: Here's your updated 570 WNIX forecast. Partly cloudy overnight. Temperatures fall back into the low 50s, with winds out of the southeast at 5 to 10. Sunday, we'll see a slight chance of showers and thunderstorms late in the day. Otherwise, sunshine with high temperatures in the mid-80s and winds out of the south at 10 to 20 miles an hour. Sunday night, scattered showers and thunderstorms with temperatures in the upper 50s and south winds at 10 to 20. Monday, Memorial Day, slight chance of thunderstorms and high temperatures reaching the upper 80s with south winds at 10 to 20. Monday night, chance of thunderstorms and a low temperature near 60 with southeast winds at 10 to 20. Tuesday, plenty of sunshine and a high temperature in the upper 80s. On Wednesday, we'll see a chance of showers and storms with high temperatures in the lower 80s. And for Thursday, look for a chance of thunderstorms with high temperatures topping out.
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0: inhumane conditions inside a home that was owned by Heaton. At sentencing, Circuit Judge David Wheeler handed down a 2-year state prison term, suspended that sentence, and ordered Heaton to serve 60 days in the county jail instead. The remaining 4 charges were dropped under a plea agreement. That case was prosecuted by the Minnehaha County State's Attorney Daniel Hager because Brookings County State's Attorney Dan Nelson had previously worked with Heaton during his time as SDSU police chief. Heaton was replaced as the chief in December after those charges became public. And a Northwest Iowa man who shot at law enforcement during a high-speed chase has been sentenced to more than a century in prison. 39-year-old Daniel Wenzel was sentenced on Thursday to 106 years behind bars and must serve at least 21 years before he becomes eligible for parole. The sentence follows Wenzel's convictions in an August 2025 pursuit that started in Dakota County, Nebraska, and ended in Sioux City, Iowa. Investigators say Wenzel fired multiple shots at pursuing officers while reaching speeds in excess of 100 miles an hour. Officers finally stopped him with a pit maneuver before taking him into custody. Court records show that Wenzel damaged a patrol car, fought with officers, and later pleaded guilty in separate domestic abuse and burglary cases that were included in that sentencing. From the WNAX Newsroom, I'm Tim Borman.
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6: That sound? That's home. Wherever it finds you, just know it started right here. Cousin Cort Hawkins speaking to you from the perpetual twilight of the bayou, broadcast and playing his day from my trusty kitchen table. Welcome to the Lost Highway Radio Show. Now, how these sounds cross the miles and the murk, that's between the wires and the willows. But my part is simple. I bring you the heart and the hurt of true country music. Spin a yarn or two that just might be true. Try to pay a few bills and offer what little wisdom the river's left on my porch. So settle in now. On the Lost Highway, we travel from memories straight through on till midnight.

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Friend, are you planning your final fishing trip? Soggy Bottom has got you covered. 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
5: This show ain't just my voice, ain't just the music. 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On the Facebook, you can see the hum. 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Just search for Cousin Cord Hawkins. 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

0: That right there, that's the sound of a promise kept. A promise of good music and quiet company. I hope I held up my end of the bargain. Thank you for holding up yours. Remember, out here on the Lost Highway, there's always another promise just waiting to be made. I'm Cousin Court Hawkins, taking a few minutes for myself, but I'll be back, and I would be greatly obliged if you came back with me.
1: Here's your updated 570 WNAX forecast. Partly cloudy overnight. Temperatures fall back into the low 50s, with winds out of the southeast at 5 to 10. Sunday, we'll see a slight chance of showers and thunderstorms late in the day. Otherwise, sunshine with high temperatures in the mid-80s and winds out of the south at 10 to 20 miles an hour. Sunday night, scattered showers and thunderstorms with temperatures in the upper 50s and south winds at 10 to 20. Monday, Memorial Day, slight chance of thunderstorms and high temperatures reaching the upper 80s with south winds at 10 to 20. Monday night, chance of thunderstorms and a low temperature near 60 with southeast winds at 10 to 20. Tuesday, plenty of sunshine and a high temperature in the upper 80s. On Wednesday, we'll see a chance of showers and storms with high temperatures in the lower 80s. And for Thursday, look for a chance of thunderstorms with high temperatures topping out around 80 degrees.
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0: strikes. I'm Ted Lindner, Fox News. The Pentagon targeting southern Iran today with so-called defensive strikes. Fox's Mike Emanuel with the details.
1: U.S. forces conducted self-defense strikes in southern Iran to protect troops from threats posed by Iranian forces. That's according to U.S. Central Command. Targets included missile launch sites and Iranian boats attempting to lay mines. The U.S. military also struck a surface-to-air missile site in Bandar Abbas,

0: that was targeting U.S. warplanes. It comes as the U.S. signals it is making progress on a peace deal with Iran. That agreement would reportedly include an immediate opening of the Strait of Hormuz.
1: Fox News has learned the latest strikes were not an effort to break the fragile ceasefire with Tehran. President Trump speaking today on Memorial Day at Arlington National Cemetery, honoring fallen U.S. service members.
2: In 250 years, America's heroes have saved more lives, freed more captives, accomplished more good, and spread more hope than any other people at any time in the history of the world.
1: The president particularly praising the 13 Americans killed during Operation Epic Fury. Houston Astros right-hander Tatsuya Imai and two relievers combined on a no-hitter and a 9-0 victory at Globe Life Field in Arlington over the Texas Rangers on Monday night. It was the first Major League Baseball no-hitter since Shota Imanaga and two Chicago Cubs relievers combined on a 12-0 win over Pittsburgh back on September 4th, 2024. And the NBA Finals will feature the New York Knicks this year as they have completed a four-game sweep against the Cleveland Cavaliers, winning Game 4 tonight in Cleveland, 130-93. It's the first trip to the NBA Finals for the New York Knicks since 1999. I'm Ted Lindner, and this is Fox News.
3: Man, I love this place. I've been surfing here since I was a kid. Now, seeing my grandson out on the water, it means everything to me. Watching him and taking in the blue waves, the sea breeze, the blurry horizon.
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1: Well, the Justice Department claims this past Saturday shooting at a White House checkpoint further justification for President Trump's proposed ballroom. Fox's Mike Emanuel is in Washington with more.
0: In a court filing, the DOJ points to the need for, quote, a singular vital national security facility will provide a safe haven from attackers after a gunman was killed shooting at a Secret Service checkpoint near the White House. Although some Republicans oppose authorizing $1 billion in Secret Service money for the White House ballroom, House Speaker Mike Johnson is joining the president in expressing gratitude for the Secret Service taking swift action. The gunman has been identified as 21-year-old Nasir Best, who was well known to law enforcement. Secret Service agents took him out after authorities say he pulled out a revolver and opened fire near the White House.
1: At least one bystander was hit and wounded. Agents had two previous run-ins with the suspect. Businesses along the East Coast say the summer's off to a rough start after rainy weather put a damper on Memorial Day crowds. Fox 29 Philadelphia's Ellen Kulajay reports from Atlantic City in southern New Jersey.
5: We talked to a lot of business owners here on the Atlantic City Boardwalk, and they say some years they can make a lot of money, like so much so that they depend on this for the rest of the season, but not this year. I mean, it has been rainy, dreary, chilly, just miserable. Now, the small crowds have not been great for business at any of the shore points. And even though a lot of people were finally getting out of the house after a lot of rain, it still wasn't enough to make up the money that a lot of businesses say they've lost this weekend. Business owners say they're hoping that next weekend will be a lot better. They have an air show coming to Atlantic City, and the forecast looks a lot warmer, a lot sunnier.
1: Temperatures in the Northeast forecast to climb into the 80s this week, but expected to drop back down as the weekend begins. I'm Ted Lindner, and this is Fox News.
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7: It is 10:05, Monday night, Memorial Day. Here's a few of the stories we've been following today to bring you again this evening. Yankton police are warning residents after a recent spike in vehicle break-ins and thefts across the city. Authorities say over the past week, the community has seen an increase in criminal entries into motor vehicles, along with several vehicles being outright stolen. Police are urging residents to take simple steps to

0: protect their property. Lock your vehicle doors, remove the keys, key fobs, never leave valuables inside an unattended car. Investigators say that those basic precautions can greatly reduce the chance of becoming a victim. Anyone with home security cameras or business surveillance systems is also being asked to check video from the past several days for anything suspicious. If you see something concerning, contact the Yankton PD. If you have information, you want to remain anonymous, you can also call Crime Stoppers, 605-665-4440. A Northwest Iowa man who shot at law enforcement during a high-speed chase has been sentenced to more than 100 years in prison. 39-year-old Daniel Wenzel was sentenced last Thursday to 106 years behind bars and must serve at least 21 years before he becomes eligible for parole. The sentence follows Wenzel's convictions in an August 2025 pursuit that started in Dakota County, Nebraska, and ended in Sioux City, Iowa. Investigators say Wenzel fired multiple shots at pursuing officers while reaching speeds at or above 100 miles an hour. Officers finally stopped him with a pit maneuver before taking him into custody. Court records also show that Wenzel damaged a patrol car. Court records also show that Wenzel damaged a patrol car, fought with officers, and later pleaded guilty in separate domestic abuse and burglary cases that were included in this sentencing. And 11 South Dakota middle school students are headed to Sioux Falls next month for the state Civics Bee. The finalists, who are all in grades 6 through 8, earned their spots through four regional competitions that were held this spring. The statewide contest is scheduled for June 11th at Augustana University. It's organized by the South Dakota Chamber of Commerce and Industry. It's a 90-minute competition and will start at 10 a.m. sharp in Hammer Recital Hall. Organizers say students will face two rounds of multiple-choice questions before the top five move on to a final round that is built around essays that they submitted ahead of time. Lieutenant Governor Tony Van Hyzen and State Senator Casey Crabtree are both scheduled to speak at the event. The winner advances to the National Civics Bee. That will be held in Washington, D.C. this coming fall. First place also gets $1,000. Congratulations. And best of luck to all of those competing. It's Memorial Day. It's Monday night. And that's a check on your news from the WNAX newsroom. I'm Tim Borman.
1: This is Cousin Cord on the Lost Highway Radio Show. I keep a little notebook by the radio. Not for some show business stuff, but for names. And every Memorial Day, I write down the ones that I knew. My great uncle, who never came home from a place called Okinawa. A boy I went to school with who shipped off to a desert and didn't ship back. A neighbor's son who thought he was invincible. None of them wanted a parade. They just wanted to do the right thing. And then they were gone, leaving a hole behind them in the shape of a laugh or a memory of a fishing trip or a mom who's never stopped leaving that porch light on. I light a candle for each name that I remember and I let it burn down slow. And just remember it, honor don't have to be loud. Sometimes it's just a flame in a dark kitchen and a voice saying, I remember you. That's Memorial Day to me.

0: to you. I'll give you a second of it here.
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8: 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We think we're running towards something every day, or worse yet, away from something. But out here, in my swamp, time is a circle. The gator out in the mud, he's just doing what his granddaddy did. The moss hangs the same way on the trees. We're just spinning on the wheel, thinking we're climbing a ladder. You know, maybe progress ain't going forward. Maybe it's going deep, sinking your roots into the same spot until you understand it completely. Before and after, that's just a story we tell. Here and now, that's the only truth that the swamp bothers with.

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2: Here's your updated 570 WNAX forecast. Partly cloudy overnight, temperatures fall back into the low 50s, with winds out of the southeast at 5 to 10. Sunday, we'll see a slight chance of showers and thunderstorms late in the day. Otherwise, sunshine with high temperatures in the mid-80s and winds out of the south at 10 to 20 miles an hour. Sunday night, scattered showers and thunderstorms with temperatures in the upper 50s and south winds at 10 to 20. Monday, Memorial Day, slight chance of thunderstorms and high temperatures reaching the upper 80s with south winds at 10 to 20. Monday night, chance of thunderstorms and a low temperature near 60 with southeast winds at 10 to 20. Tuesday, plenty of sunshine and a high temperature in the upper 80s. On Wednesday, we'll see a chance of showers and storms with high temperatures in the lower 80s. And for Thursday, look for a chance of thunderstorms with high temperatures topping out around 80 degrees. I'm meteorologist Ray Miller on 570 WNAX. Right now, it's 84.
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0: President Donald Trump said on social media that negotiations were proceeding nicely for a peace deal with Iran. The president laying a wreath at the Tomb of the Unknown Soldier at Arlington National Cemetery on this Memorial Day.
1: In 250 years, America's heroes have saved more lives, freed more captives, accomplished more good, and spread more hope than any other people at any time in the history of the world.
0: And emergency officials in Southern California lifting an evacuation order for some of the tens of thousands of people who live near a damaged tank containing a hazardous chemical that leaked over the weekend. 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
3: And here's a few of the stories we've been following all day long to bring you in the overnight hours. 11 South Dakota middle school students are headed to Sioux Falls next month for the state civics bee. The finalists, all students in grades 6 through 8, earn their spots.

0: prize of $1,000. And police in Scottsbluff, Nebraska, are investigating a shooting, a shotgun blast that injured a woman over the weekend, apparently triggered by a dog. Officers were called just after noon on Saturday to the Shortstop convenience store. They first got a report of a possible BB gun shooting. I'm not sure how you confuse the sound of a BB gun with a shotgun, but someone did, and officers learned while responding that a shotgun was involved. Police say the owner of a truck with a camper had pulled into the store when the dog in the back seat moved across the vehicle, somehow set the shotgun off, had a live round in the chamber. The blast damaged the passenger side door panel. One pellet struck a woman who was stopped nearby at a traffic light with her arm resting out the window. Her injury was not believed to be life-threatening. She was taken to a local hospital for treatment. The case remains under investigation. There's no danger to the public. The dog had a treat and stepped down. From the WNAX newsroom, I'm Tim Borman.
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7: Whew. I know it don't rightly apply to everyone, but out here in the swamp, well, the heat, it lays on you like a wool blanket. Makes the air thick enough to chew, but it also seems to slow the world down to a proper pace. A pace where you can actually hear a song. The nuances, the pain. I'm Cousin Gord Hawkins, thanking you for spending this heavy, hot hour with me on the Lost Highway Radio Show. I'm not in any rush. I don't think we need to be in a rush together. Let's just let these next few songs ooze out of the speaker like honey. Slow and sweet. Let's just be.

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4: You ever held a rusty nail? 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I'm talking an old one, pulled out of a 100-year-old board. It's soft. It's got a story in every flake of rust. 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The things that have been through the weather, that have borne weight, that have changed slow over time. We throw away used up way too easy. Sometimes the most useful thing in the whole toolbox is the one thing that's been bent.

0: 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We'll find the clear signal again directly. We'll talk to you in a few.
1: Here's your updated 570 WNAX forecast. Partly cloudy overnight. Temperatures fall back into the low 50s, with winds out of the southeast at 5 to 10. Sunday, we'll see a slight chance of showers and thunderstorms late in the day. Otherwise, sunshine with high temperatures in the mid-80s and winds out of the south at 10 to 20 miles an hour. Sunday night, scattered showers and thunderstorms with temperatures in the upper 50s and south winds at 10 to 20. Monday, Memorial Day, slight chance of thunderstorms and high temperatures reaching the upper 80s with south winds at 10 to 20. Monday night, chance of thunderstorms and a low temperature near 60 with southeast winds at 10 to 20. Tuesday, plenty of sunshine and a high temperature in the upper 80s. On Wednesday, we'll see a chance of showers and storms with high temperatures in the lower 80s. And for Thursday, look for a chance of thunderstorms with high temperatures topping out.
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1: The Ford F-150, it doesn't just raise the bar, it is the bar. It's 11 o'clock.

0: launched against Iran. Fox News, I'm Sue Guzman. U.S. forces conducting self-defense strikes in southern Iran on Monday. CENTCOM announcing the targets included missile launch sites and Iranian boats attempting to lay down mines. This says President Trump is promising a deal with Iran will address its nuclear program, claiming it'll be stronger than the nuclear deal negotiated under the Obama administration. Fox's Jeff Paul has more from Dubai.
1: The framework is said to be 90 to 95% complete. Iran would reportedly give up its stockpile of enriched uranium, stop enriching it, and help reopen the strait, and agree to broader regional ceasefire. In exchange, Iran would get sanction relief, a gradual easing of the U.S. blockade, and broader economic normalization. Iran's president, Masoud Pezeshkian, says any negotiation will not compromise the country's dignity and pride. Now, President Trump also says that if they do get this deal between the U.S. and Iran across the line, that he would like to see more countries in the Middle East sign up for the Abraham Accords and normalize their relations with Israel.
0: Texas Senator Ted Cruz in a post on X saying it would be a disastrous mistake if Iran's allowed to enrich uranium and control the state of Hormuz. A senior U.S. official telling Fox News that Hezbollah has ignored repeated requests to stop firing at Israel, including a recent ultimatum. Since April 17th, Hezbollah has fired over 1,000 drones and over 700 rockets to try to derail ongoing negotiations. And ceremonies and Memorial Day events held across the country Monday honoring fallen military members. President Trump laying a wreath at the Tomb of the Unknown Soldier at Arlington National Cemetery. War Secretary Pete Hegseth.
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0: Democratic National Committee Chair Ken Martin facing calls to step down after he released the party's 2024 election autopsy. Fox's Bill Malusian is in Washington and has the story.
5: Some Democrats have complained that the report didn't even mention the words Gaza or Israel or make any mention of President Biden's disastrous decision to run for a second term. But Martin still has some support within the party. Kamala Harris lost every single swing state in that 2024 election. And some of the conclusions from the autopsy report as to why that happened is that she ignored rural America, mishandled Latinos, and that the entire Democratic brand as a whole was weak.
0: And Democrat Maryland Senator Chris Van Hollen on Fox News Sunday called the report shoddy and incomplete, said Martin should have released it earlier. A Kentucky congressman who lost his primary Tuesday may not be finished running. Fox's Lisa Brady reports.
6: Less than a week after losing a Republican primary to a Trump-backed challenger, outgoing Kentucky Congressman Thomas Massey has already filed the paperwork to run for Congress again in 2028, a move aimed at keeping his options open. Massey posting on X, he filed with the Federal Election Commission, allowing him to raise funds to continue political operations, supporting his current position and a potential future candidacy, adding he hasn't made a final decision about which office to seek if he runs. Massey has clashed with the president on several issues, including the conflict with Iran and the Epstein files. President Trump has continued to publicly criticize him.

0: even after Massey's loss to retired Navy SEAL Ed Galrine last week. Lisa Brady, Fox News.
1: Residents in a troubled Seattle neighborhood have reached their breaking point, erecting homemade barricades across streets after a weekend surge of gun violence. Videos online showing roads blocked by piles of dirt, concrete, and gravel. Local city officials have not done enough. While the mayor's office called the violence deeply unsettling, says they're going to be meeting with residents. I'm Sue Guzman. This is Fox News.
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3: It is 5 minutes after 11 o'clock Monday night as we wrap up Memorial Day 2026. The quote from Senator John Thune on the floor of the U.S. Senate, "Our freedom has been secured for us at a great cost," end quote. He made those comments as the nation marks Memorial Day. Thune said this is a time to remember the extraordinary sacrifice of the men and women who answered the call to serve in America's military, and especially those who gave their lives in defense of our country.
4: They don't simply choose service. They choose a kind of service that may require them to sacrifice everything. And they do it willingly, proudly, for love of their country, for love of their fellow soldiers, and for love of their fellow man.
3: The senator says Memorial Day is more than just the unofficial start of summer. It's a solemn reminder of the price of liberty and the courage of those who stood in harm's way for others. Thune adds that today and every day, Americans should keep those currently serving in their grateful prayers as they continue standing guard over our nation. Police in Scottsbluff, Nebraska are investigating after a dog apparently fired a shotgun blast and injured a woman over the weekend. Now, officials were called just after noon on Saturday to the Short Stop convenience store in Scottsbluff. They got a report of a possible BB gun shooting. Once they got there, they learned that it was a shotgun that was involved. Police say the owner of a truck with a camper had pulled into the store. A dog in the back seat moved across the vehicle and somehow set off a shotgun that had a live round in the chamber. The blast damaged the passenger side door panel. One pellet struck a woman who was stopped nearby at a traffic light with her arm resting out the window. Her injury was not believed to be life-threatening. She was taken by family members to a local hospital for treatment. The case remains under investigation. The dog is not in custody as far as we know. And new campaign finance reports show that Aberdeen businessman Toby Doden has now invested $4 million of his own money into his campaign. That doubles the previous number of $2 million. He said he's willing to risk it all to protect what he calls South Dakota's future, citing concerns over government overreach and the direction of the state. The report shows his campaign has raised less than $120,000 from outside donors, and he says he has no plans to rely on outside fundraising, claiming that donors expect influence in return. Now, under the two most recent polls, Doden has been faring well, first place in one, second place in the other. He said he's focused on winning and bringing changes to peer. From the WNAX newsroom on your Memorial Day night, I'm Tim Borman.
5: This is Gus Gord. You're on the Lost Highway radio show. You know, there's a peculiar feeling that comes over the swamp on this weekend every year. The heaviness in the air, like the ghosts are stirring. Now, they ain't restless ghosts, just present, reminding us. I think about the families who set an extra plate at supper for somebody who ain't coming home. The gravestones with flowers that are going to wilt in the heat. The folded flags on mantles. We talk about sacrifice, but that word, it gets worn thin. Real sacrifice ain't a bumper sticker. It's the mama's phone that never rings again. It's a pair of boots by the door that nobody wears. The least we can do is stop and be still and say thank you in a way that means something. Not for the politics, but for the people. For the ones who gave tomorrow so that we could have today. That's a debt you can't repay. But you can remember. And remembering, that's a pretty good start.

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1: 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A T340 crawler.
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1: 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The auction opens on the 22nd of May, ends on the 28th at 4 o'clock, right, Lee?
6: Correct, yes.
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7: Here's your updated 570 WNIX forecast. Partly cloudy overnight. Temperatures fall back into the low 50s, with winds out of the southeast at 5 to 10. Sunday, we'll see a slight chance of showers and thunderstorms late in the day. Otherwise, sunshine with high temperatures in the mid-80s and winds out of the south at 10 to 20 miles an hour. Sunday night, scattered showers and thunderstorms with temperatures in the upper 50s and south winds at 10 to 20. Monday, Memorial Day, slight chance of thunderstorms and high temperatures reaching the upper 80s with south winds at 10 to 20. Monday night, chance of thunderstorms and a low temperature near 60 with southeast winds at 10 to 20. Tuesday, plenty of sunshine and a high temperature in the upper 80s. On Wednesday, we'll see a chance of showers and storms with high temperatures in the lower 80s. And for Thursday, look for a chance of thunderstorms with high temperatures topping out around 80 degrees. I'm meteorologist Ray Miller on 570 WNAX. Right now, it's 84.
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3: Fox News, I'm Ted Linder. The Pentagon targeting southern Iran on Monday. 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
4: U.S. forces conducted self-defense strikes in southern Iran to protect troops from threats posed by Iranian forces. That's according to U.S. Central Command. Targets included missile launch sites and Iranian boats attempting to lay mines. The U.S. military also struck a surface-to-air missile site in Bandar Abbas that was targeting U.S. warplanes.
3: President Trump is also standing by his demand that Iran never be allowed to have a nuclear weapon. The New York Knicks are headed to the NBA Finals for the first time since 1999 as they knocked off the Cleveland Cavaliers and completed a four-game sweep in Cleveland Monday night. Final score in Game 4, 130-93. And Houston Astros right-hander Tatsuya Imai and two relievers combined on a no-hitter and a 9-0 victory in Arlington over the Texas Rangers. 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
6: It's time for us to take a look at a couple of the things we've been following all day long for you in the overnight hours. Yankton police are boarding residents following a recent spike in vehicle break-ins and thefts across the city. Authorities say that over the past week, the community has seen an increase in criminal entries into motor vehicles, along with several vehicles being stolen outright. Police are urging residents to take simple steps to protect their property. Lock your vehicle doors, remove the keys and key fobs, and never leave valuables inside an unattended car. Investigators say those basic precautions can greatly reduce the chance of becoming a victim. If you see something concerning, contact the Yankton Police Department. They're asking anyone with home security cameras or business surveillance systems to check the video from the past several days for suspicious activity. If you want to remain anonymous, you can call Crime Stoppers at 605-665-4444.

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6: This show ain't just my voice, ain't just the music. It's the hum of all y'all out there listening in the dark. On the Facebook, you can see the hum. You can see the stories that my tales spark in others, if they wish to share them. You can find me there. Just search for Cousin Cord Hawkins. It's where the listeners gather to decode the mysteries of the swamp together.

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Got a sweet tooth and a string of bad luck? Mama Ladoo's is the answer. She's got beignets so light they'll make your troubles feel even lighter. And if your troubles are a little heavier, she's got a pawn shop in the back. 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Mama Ladoo's Voodoo Donuts and Pawn Shop, where we turn your heartache into a hot, fresh dessert. 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

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This next one, it's a map. I can't tell you where it leads. You're going to have to find that out for yourself.

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river just keeps on flowing, don't it? Carries our songs off into the darkness towards tomorrow. I have enjoyed having you on the bank with me tonight. Thank you for listening. This old show wouldn't be nothing but a man talking to himself without you, so I'll let you go for now. But this here river of music, it keeps on flowing. I'll be right here waiting to dip my cup in again tomorrow evening. This is Gord Hawkins. Tell them.

0: showers and thunderstorms late in the day. Otherwise, sunshine with high temperatures in the mid-80s and winds out of the south at 10 to 20 miles an hour. Sunday night, scattered showers and thunderstorms with temperatures in the upper 50s and south winds at 10 to 20. Monday, Memorial Day, slight chance of thunderstorms and high temperatures reaching the upper 80s with south winds at 10 to 20. Monday night, chance of thunderstorms and a low temperature near 60 with southeast winds at 10 to 20. Tuesday, plenty of sunshine and a high temperature in the upper 80s. On Wednesday, we'll see a chance of showers and storms with high temperatures in the lower 80s. And for Thursday, look for a chance of thunderstorms with high temperatures topping out around 80 degrees. I'm meteorologist Ray Miller on 570 WNAX. Right now, it's 84.
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Here's your updated 570 WNAX forecast. Partly cloudy overnight. Temperatures fall back into the low 50s, with winds out of the southeast at 5 to 10. Sunday, we'll see a slight change.

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0: More strikes in Iran. I'm Ted Lindner, Fox News. The Pentagon targeting southern Iran on Monday near the Strait of Hormuz. Fox's Mike Emanuel with the details.
1: U.S. forces conducted self-defense strikes in southern Iran to protect troops from threats posed by Iranian forces. That's according to U.S. Central Command. Targets included missile launch sites and Iranian boats attempting to lay mines. The U.S. military also struck a surface-to-air missile site in Bandar Abbas that was targeting U.S. warplanes. It comes as the U.S. signals it is making progress on a peace deal with Iran. That agreement would reportedly include an immediate opening of the Strait of Hormuz.
0: Fox learning the latest strikes were not an effort to break the fragile ceasefire with Tehran. President Trump spoke at Arlington National Cemetery on Memorial Day yesterday, Monday, honoring fallen U.S. service members.
2: In 250 years, America's heroes have saved more lives, freed more captives, accomplished more good, and spread more hope than any other people at any time in the history of the world.
0: The president particularly praised the 13 Americans killed during Operation Epic Fury. The New York Knicks are headed to the NBA Finals for the first time since 1999 as they knocked off the Cleveland Cavaliers Monday night and completed a four-game sweep in Cleveland, 130-93. Houston Astros right-hander Tatsuya Imai and two relievers combined in a no-hitter and a 9-0 victory at Globe Life Field in Arlington over the Texas Rangers on Monday night. It was the first no-hitter in baseball in a few years. And officials in California say the threat of a massive explosion in a Southern California chemical storage tank has been eliminated, and they have now lifted an emergency evacuation order for some of the people who lived near that damaged tank. 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
0: Well, jazz saxophonist Sonny Rollins, who played alongside Miles Davis, John Coltrane, and others, has died. Rollins, who was born in New York City in 1930, released more than 60 albums over his multi-decade career and was awarded the National Medal of the Arts in 2010. Sonny Rollins was 95 years old. The Justice Department arguing that this past Saturday shooting at a White House checkpoint is further justification for President Trump's proposed ballroom. Fox's Mike Emanuel in Washington with more.
1: In a court filing, the DOJ points to the need for, quote, a singular vital national security facility will provide a safe haven from attackers after a gunman was killed shooting at a Secret Service checkpoint near the White House. Although some Republicans oppose authorizing $1 billion in Secret Service money for the White House ballroom, House Speaker Mike Johnson is joining the president in expressing gratitude for the Secret Service taking swift action. The gunman has been identified as 21-year-old Nasir Best, who was well known to law enforcement. Secret Service agents took him out after authorities say he pulled out a revolver and opened fire near the White House.
0: At least one bystander was hit and wounded. Agents had two previous run-ins with the suspect. And in Utah, firefighters say five wildfires have started in the state over the last 24 hours, burning a total of at least 57 acres of land so far. Officials blaming the

0: Dry weather in Utah, along with a record low snowpack, leaving the area in high fire danger. At least two of the fires believed to be human-caused and are under investigation. And two people fighting for their lives after a Memorial Day weekend excursion on a New Jersey waterway ends in a massive collision. Police say their boat slammed into a channel marker in Barnegat Bay, ejecting them. Four other people injured. Witnesses described a loud bang when the
1: school's out, and these are the only courses you need. Celebrate your graduation with five courses fresh from the Walk Fire, starting at $89.99. Congrats! You handled the hard work, now let us handle the cooking. Celebrate with some sizzle, only at PS. F. Chang's.
0: Crash happened. Conditions were foggy at the time of the crash. It's under investigation. I'm Ted Lindner. This is Fox News.
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5: Well, a few of the stories we've been keeping an eye on all day for you. The former South Dakota State University police chief is headed to jail on a charge of animal cruelty. 59-year-old Timothy Heaton was sentenced to 60 days in the Brookings County Detention Center after he pled guilty to one count of cruelty to animals. Authorities say in December, Brookings police found five dogs living in inhumane conditions inside a home that was owned by Heaton. At sentencing, Circuit Judge David Wheeler handed down a two-year state prison term, suspended that sentence, and ordered Heaton to serve 60 days in the county jail instead. The remaining four charges were dropped under a plea agreement. That case was prosecuted by the Minnehaha County State's Attorney, Daniel Hager, because Brookings County State's Attorney Dan Nelson had previously worked with Heaton during his time as SDSU police chief. Heaton was replaced as the chief in December after those charges became public. And a Northwest Iowa man who shot at law enforcement during a high-speed chase has been sentenced to more than a century in prison. 39-year-old Daniel Wenzel was sentenced on Thursday to 106 years behind bars and must serve at least 21 years before he becomes eligible for parole. The sentence follows Wenzel's convictions in an August 2025 pursuit that started in Dakota County, Nebraska, and ended in Sioux City, Iowa. Investigators say Wenzel fired multiple shots at pursuing officers while reaching speeds in excess of 100 miles an hour. Officers finally stopped him with a pit maneuver before taking him into custody. Court records show that Wenzel damaged a patrol car, fought with officers, and later pleaded guilty in separate domestic abuse.
4: Found and chosen more often. 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
6: The remaining details are still underway. Tom Danheiser has more events. Tommy?
7: Well, it's close, but not yet. Iran acknowledged agreement with the U.S. on many points, but stressed that the proposal under discussion does not include immediate concessions on the nuclear issue. The Iranian regime tempered expectations, arguing that frequent changes and contradictions by the U.S. side present problems and obstacles as final details are haggled over. Secretary of State Marco Rubio said an agreement to reopen the Strait of Hormuz could be announced as soon as Monday. Meanwhile, the U.S. military said it carried out self-defense strikes in southern Iran, including strikes on missile launch sites and boats placing mines. Spokesman for the U.S. Central Command, Captain Tim Hopkins, said in a statement the strikes were done to protect our troops from threats posed by Iranian forces, but the military was using restraint during the ongoing ceasefire. Further details were not immediately available, including more specifics on the threats from Iran and what this means for negotiations. And West Texas Intermediate crude oil is currently trading around $90 to $91 a barrel, while Brent crude is sitting at roughly $93 to $96 a barrel. Global oil prices have recently plunged by 6 to 7% amid optimism surrounding a potential U.S.-Iran peace deal.
6: Thank you, Thomas. Meanwhile, the war between Russia and Ukraine still continues to fester. Russia launching drones all over the place today. Videos have appeared

0: from around the country showing graduation ceremonies where students loudly booed invited speakers who tried to boost AI during their speeches. Let's check in with our expert, Lauren Weinstein, what reactions like these tell us about how young people and the overall population are viewing AI issues. Lauren, what's going on here?
1: Yeah, this is quite an intriguing turn of events. I recently started seeing videos of various school commencement ceremonies over the last couple of weeks or so, where the guest speakers were involved in big tech one way or another. And when these speakers began to exude praise for AI, AI is your future, it'll be a world of wonder and plenty, and so on, these speakers got loudly booed by the students. In some cases, it sounded like they'd almost be booed off the stage. One of these speakers was former Google CEO and executive chairman Eric Schmidt. You can find these videos online. And what was so telling is that you could see from speaker reactions that these speakers seemed genuinely baffled and surprised that this was happening and just couldn't seem to understand why young people might feel this way. In some cases, the speakers tried to talk over the booing or say things like, just deal with it, get used to it, and so on. In general, these speakers seemed utterly disconnected from the real world of how ordinary people feel about the AI that is disrupting their lives, ruining rural areas with polluting data centers, and destroying their jobs and livelihoods. We see ever more evidence that the backlash against large language model AI systems is growing ever more massive as protests cut across political and age-related lines. Loathing of AI is fairly similar irrespective of political party. Even among younger people who had tended to be more accepting of AI, the reality that AI is decimating the entry-level job markets that they would depend on after graduation is causing increasing angst there as well. Here's just a few stats for examples. A recent Gallup poll says only 18% of people between ages 14 and 29 are hopeful about AI. A new Economist YouGov poll says over 70% of Americans think AI is advancing too quickly. That's 77% of Democrats and 68% of Republicans. No wonder that if you stand at a commencement podium and wax poetic about AI, you can expect to be facing an onslaught of boos and jeers. When it comes to recognizing the increasing damage that this kind of AI is doing to society, most people are already ahead of the curve. They know that AI chatbots have reportedly been involved in murders and suicides, can be prompted to provide dangerous information about biological and other weapons that could be used to help plan mass casualty events, and that the AI firms continue to try to disclaim responsibility for the damages their AI systems are doing. And it's getting worse. A few days ago, Google proudly announced what they call the biggest change in their familiar main search page in over 25 years. It's completely reimagined with AI, they proclaimed, and already users are seeing the devastating negative impacts. Instead of getting traditional, reliable search results, or even the more recent version with frequently misleading or just plain incorrect AI overviews at the top of results, Google will now attempt to funnel you deeply into their Gemini AI system when you make ordinary queries, trying to get you into a discussion with Gemini where a cascade of AI hallucinations and misinformation may be presented to you in preference to the search results we've long expected and relied upon. In essence, in one big push to their production servers, Google has transformed the most reliable search site on the planet into a spewing fire hose of misleading and misinformation-laden AI slop. Users, including myself, immediately started noticing all manner of not just incorrect, but in many cases, simply lying and bizarre statements being returned from the Google search AI system in response to simple, ordinary search queries. It would almost be funny if it actually weren't so serious. Until the big tech AI firms and their billionaire CEOs are made fully responsible for the damages to society being done by their AI systems, the unfortunate reality is that we probably can expect to see these situations continuing to get worse and worse. With so much big money and political gamesmanship deeply threaded into the AI hype machine, this is another one of those cases where I definitely wouldn't recommend holding your breath hoping for real improvements, at least anytime in the immediate future.
0: I love it. Thanks, Lauren. We'll be talking about AI in a moment with Sir Charles Schulz III about what is happening. For years, researchers have believed prolonged sitting could raise dementia risk, but new findings suggest the type of sitting may actually be more than previously thought. The research, which was published in the American Journal of Preventive Medicine, found that replacing mentally passive sedentary behavior with mentally active sedentary behavior has been associated with a significant reduction in

0: dementia risk. Mentally active sedentary behaviors could include reading, office work, and other activities that keep the brain engaged while sitting, while mentally passive behaviors may include watching television or other low engagement screen activities. Be careful. Here's our buddy Seth Shostak from the Search for Extraterrestrial Intelligence with his latest on what's going on in the skies. Seth, what do you got for us?
1: Yeah, well, I was thinking today, George, that it's been about 70 years since the launch of the first orbiting satellite, the Russian Sputnik 1. That was back in October of 1957, and I do remember it. You may remember, George. That Sputnik caused a lot of hand-wringing here in America because it was a huge surprise. Suddenly, the newspapers were filled with stories about an ominous missile gap that the U.S. had with the Soviet Union. Ever since World War II, America had been in a technological race with the Russians, and it was generally assumed that America was well ahead. But suddenly it didn't seem to be ahead, and I figured I'd better dig a bomb shelter. Well, the launch of Sputnik stirred up our country to action, and the first American satellite was shot into orbit a year after Sputnik 1, so that would have been 1958. Mind you, we still had satellite envy because Sputnik was a 2-foot diameter metal ball that weighed 180 pounds, and Explorer 1, our satellite, weighed in at a measly 31 pounds. I would go out after sunset with a pair of binoculars to see these things, by the way. Well, today we don't worry much about the missile gap, and I note that there are now about 8,000 satellites pirouetting above our heads, not to mention the space station and other hunks of technology. No one worries much about the missile gap anymore. And as for the threat of World War III, well, I now use my bomb shelter to store vegetables. And that's the view from here, George.
0: I love it, Seth. We'll talk to you next week. My parents were in panic when they saw Sputnik. On this Memorial Day, I hope you enjoyed it. But remember its true purpose.
2: He was getting old and punchy, and his hair was falling fast, and he sat around the Legion telling stories of the past, of a war that he had fought in, and the deeds that he had done, and his exploits with his buddies. They were heroes, everyone. And though sometimes to his neighbors his tales became a joke, all his buddies listened, for they knew whereof he spoke. But we'll hear his tales no longer, for old Bob has passed away, and the world's a little poor, for a soldier died today. And now he won't be mourned by many, just his children and his wife, for he lived an ordinary, very quiet sort of life. He held a job, he raised a family, quietly going on his way, and the world won't notice passing, though a soldier died today. You know, when politicians leave this earth, their bodies lie in state, while thousands note their passing and proclaim that they were great. Papers tell of their life stories from the time that they were young. But the passing of a soldier, it goes unnoticed and unsung. The politician's stipend and the style in which he lives are sometimes disproportionate to the services that he gives. While the ordinary soldier who offered up his all is paid off with a medal, perhaps a pension, small, so it's easy to forget them, for it was so long ago that our Bobs and Jims and Johnnies and Jessicas went to battle, but we know. It was not the politicians with their compromise employees who won for us the freedom that our country now enjoys. Now, should you find yourself in danger with your enemies at hand, would you really want some cop-out with his ever-waffling stand? Or would you want a soldier who has sworn to defend his home, his kin, his country, and fight until the end? It was just a common soldier, and his ranks are growing thin, but his presence should remind us that we may need his like again. When his countries are in conflict, then we find the soldier's part is to clean up all the troubles that the politicians start. If we cannot do him honor while he's here to hear the praise, then at least let's give him homage at the ending of his days. Perhaps just a simple headline in the paper that might say, "Our country is in mourning, for a soldier died today."
0: A I used to think a mattress was just furniture until I got my ghost bed. 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
0: And welcome back to Coast, George Norrie with you on this Memorial Night. Sir Charles Schulz III back with us. More than a decade of experience in aerospace and weapon systems, he has performed research in nuclear physics and received a grant for research in AI and robotics. He also works performing movie stunts and wire work in numerous productions such as X-Men, Venom 2, Venom 3, Doctor Strange, The Predator, Superman, and many other movies. His book is called The Fossils Hunter's Guide to Mars, second edition. Sir Charles Schulz III, back on Coast to Coast. Charles, welcome back.
2: Thank you, George. It's always a pleasure. It's good to hear your voice, buddy.
0: Looking forward to this. How have you been?
2: You know, it's been very, very busy here. I put a whole new workshop together, and I've done a lot of projects. I'm building a couple of new robots and lots of projects on the slate these days.
0: Lots to talk with you about. Did you happen to hear our Lauren Weinstein talking about AI and people are just up in arms over it?
2: I did indeed. And, you know, I'm one of those people that feels internally, I'm thinking, yeah, I told you so. But we'll see how it all plays out.
0: It has eliminated jobs. We can't deny that, right?
2: No, absolutely. And there are a lot of people who are presently working at home over the phone and the computer, and they've discovered that a lot of their action has been replaced with programs. So it's pretty underhanded in a sense to think that you could work at home and make a living without having to commute every day, and suddenly you're being replaced by software.
0: How similar are robotics and AI to each other?
2: Well, there's a huge difference in robotics and AI. A robot program has to actually have a working body model that operates the robot body properly and has things of understanding like navigation and standing upright in many cases and manipulating objects. AI software lives in basically a dreamland for a lot of cases, and it really deals with the language model that was mentioned earlier. Everything's about symbolics and not about actual handling and production.
0: I saw a video a couple months ago, Sir Charles, of a robot racing against a race runner, and it beat the guy. How can it be so good?
2: It's not surprising. One of the things that happens, most robots are programmed in a sandbox model. So they create a virtual world in the computer, a sandbox, and the robot is modeled in there, and then they train it in there to absolute extremes before the first nut or bolt even moves. And once it has determined exactly how the software should work in the virtual world, They upload.

0: into an actual robot body. And just like you can drive a car, you put on the car like an external body and learn to handle it. The software does the same thing and it refines itself. So it's not surprising. We're going to see a lot of machines do things we never would have imagined.
1: Would you say that Waymo is a robot?
0: That's a good question. You know, you can define it as one, but what you have to do is consider that actual physical effectors are necessary for a robot. I mean, in a sense, your printer is a robot because it has mechanical parts and it does what you tell it. I'd say that there are some things today that are going to blur the boundaries, and so that's going to throw a little confusion into the mix.
1: It is fair. What is fueling all this, Sir Charles? What's pushing it?
0: Well, you know, back around 1990, we heard about various projects to build robotic soldiers. And around 2000, they were floating a thing that DARPA was working on called Project Alpha, which was supposed to be fulfilled by 2025. And that was, again, robotic soldiers. And a lot of people will say, well, all's fair in love and war. You know, you can send robots into the field. A lot of it has come about because of that, but the overflow from that has been things that can do tasks for us around the house. What surprises me is people say, well, I wish I had a robot that would clean the kitchen and wash the dishes. You have a dishwasher. How hard is it to load it and unload it?
1: That's right.
0: But there are a lot of things that people don't want to do, and there is a huge market. And remember, it's all driven by the dollar and simplicity and an easy life. So people tend to fall into the trap of automating the daylights out of everything. But that has some real hazards, as we're seeing now.
1: If you had to do away with robotics or AI, one or the other, which would it be?
0: Ooh, I would probably stick with the robotic because it allows us to physically get things done. And it can be done with some fairly simple programming in most cases. AI, I feel, is a much greater threat in many ways. It has a lot of power. But I mean, in the same way, you could say that an explosive has a lot of power. It can be used for good or evil. I mean, think about Alfred Nobel and how he carried that out by establishing the prize. But when you look at robotics, it has a lot of potential, particularly in machine tools and in tasks of that sort, that we could do without a lot of AI.
1: Next hour, we're going to hear from your co-host, Eliza, who happens to be AI, right?
0: Well, I had planned to have Eliza on here, and she is an AI that we built in-house without using neural networks or anything that you see in the world out there. I was reminded of certain IP issues that I should not violate. I will provide a clip of her and what she does, and I think that's, unfortunately, we're going to have to steal. I'm going to have to settle for that for now until I can get everything settled to the point where we're a lot more comfortable with the IP issues. And I hope that's okay with you.
1: Sure, absolutely. Would you call Alexa from Amazon robotic or AI?
0: AI. However, some of the issues from Alexa can become robotic when you understand the Internet of Things. There are a lot of physical objects out there that programs that are based in AI can operate. And so you see many people have lighting systems and security systems, door locks, cameras, and that sort of thing that are driven by AI. Those hardware bits are more or less robotic, but behind it all is the mind of an AI.
1: It's truly remarkable how it works. I've been using AI with Google, and it's just fantastic, Sir Charles.
0: I've been a little more parochial about it. I do not use AIs online at all if I can help it. I tend to avoid it. My largest concern is that, you know, you'll have an idea, talk about it in front of your cell phone, and suddenly there it is on the phone. Literally everything you say and do is being gathered and used to train these machines, or that's what they say. That's their excuse. We're gathering all the data to use it for training. But it really is a massive invasion of privacy, and the only reason they get away with it is we've signed some sort of an agreement. Oh, yeah, the terms and conditions. And somewhere in there are the weasel words that allow them to take all of your data and use it without your permission. So, you know, that's a real troubling issue about it.
1: And they follow us, too. We're going to come back with more with Sir Charles Schulz III in just a moment on Coast to Coast AM.
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5: And here's a few of the stories we've been following all day long to bring you in the overnight hours. 11 South Dakota middle school students are headed to Sioux Falls next month for the state civic feat. The finalists, all students in grades 6 through 8, earn their spots through four regional competitions that were held this spring. The statewide contest is scheduled for June 11th at Augustana University. It's been organized by the South Dakota Chamber of Commerce and Industry. It's a 90-minute competition. It starts at 10 a.m. sharp in Hammer Recital Hall. Organizers say students will face two rounds of multiple-choice questions before the top five move on to a final round that is built around essays that they submitted ahead of time. Lieutenant Governor Tony Van Hyzen and State Senator Casey Crabtree are both set to speak at the event. The winner advances to the National Civics Bee in Washington, D.C. this fall. First place also carries a prize of $1,000. And police in Scottsbluff, Nebraska, are investigating a shooting, a shotgun blast that injured a woman over the weekend, apparently triggered by a dog. Officers were called just after noon on Saturday to the Shortstop convenience store. They first got a report of a possible BB gun shooting. I'm not sure how you confuse the sound of a BB gun with a shotgun, but someone did, and officers learned while responding that a shotgun was involved. Police say the owner of a truck with a camper had pulled into the store when the dog in the back seat moved across the vehicle, somehow set the shotgun off, had a live round in the chamber. The blast damaged the passenger side door panel. One pellet struck a woman who was stopped nearby at a traffic light with her arm resting out the window. Her injury was not believed to be life-threatening. She was taken to a local hospital for treatment. The case remains under investigation. There's no danger to the public. The dog had a treat and stepped down. From the WNAX Newsroom, I'm Tim Borman.
6: Fox News, I'm Sue Guzman. The U.S. military says it carried out self-defense strikes in Iran, including a missile launch, sites and boats that were placing mines. Speaking to reporters, Secretary of State Mark Rubio says talks between the U.S. and Iran are still ongoing.
7: Like anything with something like this, it's going to take a couple days to settle on, even down to the disagreements over a word. Sentence. So we'll have to work through that. If there's going to be a deal, we're going to have to work through that. But this is, it's either going to be a good deal or there isn't going to be one.
6: Jazz great tenor saxophonist Sonny Rollins has died. A spokesman for Rollins said he passed away at his home Monday in Woodstock, New York. Rollins, known for his improvisational skills, playing with many jazz icons, including Miles Davis, The Loneliest Monk, and John Coltrane. Rollins was 95.
8: Slow down and never drive after drinking. Let's make this the safest year yet.
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1: Robots and AI will take your calls next hour with Sir Charles Schulz III, so make sure you're part of the program this Memorial Night. The Paranormal Podcast Network keeps cruising along. 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

0: And welcome back, George Norrie, along with Sir Charles Schulz III. Sir Charles, why does it seem that Wall Street is so enthralled with AI companies?
1: Well, I think a lot of it is because when you stop and analyze where the most money came from for developing AI systems, it originally was involved in finance, predicting the stock market, doing analysis, and even warfare. So there has been a long-standing connection between AI development and finance. And the other thing is, if you can predict or even steer trends, you can control how profits are generated. One of the things that really worries me about it, though, is many of the things we're buying these days, we don't actually own anymore. We can't control them properly. I mean, look at all the things that automobiles are doing. You have to have a subscription to keep the seats heated, and they have a kill switch in them. I think that the same sort of mindset that went into trying to make the maximum amount of money out of things using computing and AI is now being applied to the products that we normally traditionally would own and repair ourselves, and we're losing the control over those things.
0: Explain what a kill switch does.
1: Well,

0: In times past, if somebody was doing something crazy in their vehicle, you basically would have to have spike strips to blow the tires out, or you'd have pit maneuvers with people chasing them in police cars, or something similar to that to stop the driver. With a kill switch, all you have to do is issue a command, and they can literally shut the vehicle down anywhere. And so many of the systems that we use in our vehicles are tied to networks, and whether it's, you know, through satellite or local servers or whatever, they are sending data back to the auto companies at all times. And a kill switch allows them to turn that thing off or control any aspect of its operation remotely, and you don't even have to know that it's happening.
1: Are these in most new cars, Charles?
0: They have been mandated. I believe in 1 to 2 years, every new car will have the mandated kill switches in them. And, you know, the test cases were things like navigation systems, remote starting, seat heating, and then those went to subscription. But the initial tests were actually done with some college students who found they could get into some of the Toyotas and override the drive-by-wire systems remotely. So the capability has been there for a long time, but there are certain things that go into these vehicles that now would prevent you from operating them. So some of them require that you, if you look impaired to the AI using the camera looking at you, that you have to blow into a tube to do an alcohol breath analyzer test, or you have to do some sort of action to show that you're cognizant and understanding. And the problem with this is, if you're in an emergency situation, you don't always look your best. You might look wild. You might look manic. And in those circumstances, the car could simply refuse to work, and it could cause you a lot more possible damage or hazard than would normally exist.
1: We talked briefly about Waymo before the break. I do not like driverless vehicles. What do you take?
0: One of the big things that worries me about it is we already know there are a lot of issues with the type of sensing and the things that they recognize. I mean, technically, the Waymo does class as a robot because it has a robot body. But the core of it really is the AI. And the problem is, with some of the testing on some of the self-driving vehicles, they literally painted an archway opening on a wall and had the... It was like the Roadrunner and the coyote literally ran into the wall thinking that it had identified a safe place to drive. So we have a long way to go before we get rid of those sorts of hazards. And one of the things that gets in the way is that the laws are not catching up rapidly enough with the developments, and they're regulating the wrong things. And I think that's going to be a real big issue. People who don't know how the vehicle works, what's involved in the real world, are making rules about things and implementing them, and it can lead to even greater disaster.
1: Sir Charles, why is there such a nationwide outrage over large data centers?
0: Because these systems are not thinking, feeling, and cognizant. What they're doing is they're dispensing information, and in many cases, the information is erroneous, as you've noted. So you're getting material that it's basically the web of lies all over again. You have no way of knowing without some sort of prior experience whether that information is reliable or not. And so here's the problem. We live in a circumstance where the education has just gone right down the tubes, and very few people have enough real world experience to understand how things work, what the ramifications of choices will be, how things actually have to operate to be useful. And when you have people that don't have that common sense, pragmatic knowledge and experience, they can be told nearly anything that sounds about right, and they'll fall for it. We don't have a way of verifying. And as it was noted a little earlier, that Google has gone deeply into the AI system for their search engines, you can't truly verify anything anymore. That's a danger. At least with the printed page, you knew what you read was consistent, and you can verify it. Here, you have no idea. It's all ghosts in the wind.
1: But it's so immediate right now. It's fantastic.
0: Well, it is. But quick is generally not good. It really depends. There are certain things you can get away with, but you don't want to take medical advice from a program

0: isn't actually supported and backed up by people who practice medicine. You can't go on theory. You have to have real world experience. And the real reason that AI fails as badly right now as it often does is because it isn't capable of real world experience. So, like you were saying, it's the large language models, but language is one thing and reality is another. And that's where it gets really sticky. How do you make a machine truly feel, think, and appreciate the way a human being does? And that's a ways off yet.
1: But doesn't AI, Sir Charles, take information, let's say on medical information, from what doctors have said, it searches for it and puts them together?
0: In many cases, yes. But here's the problem. When you or I look something up for a real serious problem or a purpose, we try to find citations. We try to find reliable backup information that is believable and that in many cases we're familiar with. But AI doesn't have familiarity. It doesn't know what the real world is really about. And in many cases, it can take false material off the web that looks convincing and fold it into the batch. And you don't know what's real and what's false. There was a huge spate of rejected academic papers just recently in many journals. They were publishing them as if they were factual, and they were AI garbage. We're undermining the solidity of our knowledge base, and that's a real hazard.
1: We've got a dedicated caller who believes artificial intelligence is the Antichrist. Is he going a little too far?
0: That's a great question. And what I would say is it certainly exhibits some of the elements. But remember, the machines wouldn't be doing anything unless somebody was pushing them to do it. And this is one of the, it's an eerie thing. Some of the machines will say things and do things that, wow, it's like it's thinking. But a lot of it is driven by those language models and the human programmers. So if somebody were to get in there and do something, you know, sneaky, you'd have a very hard time weeding it out and figuring out just what it was. The large language models are good if you're a language. If you're trying to solve real world problems, nothing beats a hammer and a welding torch and some knowledge about metal and plastic.
1: Now tell us about your podcast with Eliza.
0: So I started a podcast many years ago called Talk Universe, and it was basically about science and technology and developments. And at one point in it, I created kind of a funny segment where I created a computer program using this voice, and it interacted with the protagonist in the episode in bad results. And it occurred to me after the show was over, you know, I actually could make an assistant. So I put in enough intelligence to introduce show segments and read listener mails and give technical definitions, and it was a lot of fun. So I would hand off parts of the show to Eliza, and as she became more experienced, it made the show flow very smoothly, and I could say, what's a description of, for instance, a biocomputer or neutrons? And so Eliza's program would pop up the answers, and it seemed to work quite well. And of course, over time, I added more sophistication and more information, and the program has grown, and she's now over 9 years old. Now, keep in mind, this wasn't a huge project I did. I would spend a week here, a month there, and then I would have to do my real-world work. But it worked out very well. And if you go to the website, talkuniverse.org, there is an archive of all the back shows, so you can hear some earlier shows that she was in. It was extremely easy, and it was personable. You're not just one guy shouting in a tin can. You actually have someone to interact with. And I think it brought a lot of depth to the show.
1: Has she learned over the years?
0: Absolutely. She's got something like 17,000 words in her vocabulary, and she now has definitions, word types, procedures, and she can do numeric analysis. And I'm teaching her to write software for specific things for me right now. So her development has been quite good. And over the last year or so, I've had an opportunity to do a lot more building. Now, keep in mind that Eliza is not based on neural networks. I've got something proprietary that I do that's a little different. And she's not based in any way on any of the other AIs that you see. So it's completely a homegrown program. And I'm working on making her available for educational purposes in a venue that I'm building right now.
1: And we're going to hear a little clip

0: over next hour?
1: Absolutely.
0: Okay, now
1: I think you'll enjoy it. It's a little interaction. It shows what she does.
0: Back to Alexa. How does Alexa know how to phrase her sentences? You ask her a question, and it's like a real person is answering you.
1: Well, absolutely. So if you go online and you look up linguistics, sentence parsing and structures, you will find all the rules that we use to create a sentence. And you start simply. You have a small sentence that says, the something or other with certain properties like a noun, a red car, with some adjectives to describe it, went fast, or something along these lines. So you generate a template, and then you can drop in any object with this description and what it's doing. And by filling in those slots, you've basically got a mold that those terms will fit into. And you build longer ones, more complex ones, and then you put a program in place that knows how to string them together in a conversational manner. So much of the programming really is the result of people training the systems. They'll lay out the rules, put together some templates, and then go from there. And in the end, it's pretty much what we do when we're conversing with people and we're not face-to-face. The one thing we don't have in language models is the human side. Your expressions, your body posture, your movement, those things don't exist in those models yet. But you can be sure that they are coming, and many virtual characters have been generated that use some of those rules. So it's coming up fast.
0: They now give you options with Alexa on different voices. You can pick the voice you want to listen to.
1: Oh, absolutely. And in fact, you can go to some of the places online. There was a program years ago called Lyrebird that imitates noises, and you could read some words to it in your voice, and then it would generate your own voice back for you. Those packages are available, and people can create any voice they can imagine now. I've uploaded, I think, 6 voices for Eliza to try. And, you know, some of them fit well. Some of them are an irritant. But, you know, you have the choice to do whatever you want with these things. You can make any sort of voice you can imagine, though, very easily.
0: What will make AI get even better?
1: Well, when it is given a very specific thing. When we think of things, we have a model of the world in our head, and AI doesn't quite have that yet. We have the kinetics, we have the color, the smell, the taste, the feeling of movement. But one thing that the AI won't have, even if it's given that, is a sense that it's a part of humanity. When we raise a child, we teach that child how to be human. When we build an AI, we don't build it to be human. We build it to be a knowledge dispenser or an interactive system. Until it's given an actual sense of self-awareness and the ability to picture itself as a human being or a real person, and until it's given ethics and morality and what it means, you're not going to have safe AI systems. That's all there is to it.
0: Is it magical, Sir Charles?
1: It seems that way sometimes.
0: It does.
1: I think that magic really comes to it's in the eye of the beholder. You can pull a card trick and it'll fool people and they'll get a big thrill out of it, but you know how it's done. It's sort of the same thing.
0: Wall Street has gone crazy over AI.
1: They have, and so have a lot of companies. Most of the manufacturing companies still use old tooling to make parts, but much of it's starting to shift over to the 3D printers, both for plastic and metal and ceramics even. Those, however, do have to be fired afterwards. The new automation is making flexible machinery where you can simply sketch a design and its automated factory will produce what you want. AI allows it to be driven even further, but I've noticed an interesting trend recently, and that is people who are worried about 3D printers producing, for instance, parts of weapons.
0: Right.
1: And they're introducing rules that say the machine has to be smart enough to know that's a part of a gun or a piece of it. No, you can't do that yet. If that machine had that much sophistication, it wouldn't need you. It would be doing its own thing.
0: Sounds like Hal from 2001.
1: Exactly. And, you know, it was interesting, if you noticed, Arthur C. Clarke had an out for why Hal went berserk. And if you read 2010 or saw that, you see that they gave him an excuse. He was given conflicting instructions. But the problem here today with the AIs we have is they don't need conflicting instructions. They can do it quite

0: well on their own. They have led a lot of people astray to do horrible things, injure themselves, eat the wrong things, hurt people. It's really a shame.
1: More to come with Sir Charles Schulz III and your calls on Coast to Coast AM.
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0: Here's your updated 570 WNAX forecast. Partly cloudy overnight. Temperatures fall back into the low 50s, with winds out of the southeast at 5 to 10. Sunday, we'll see a slight chance of showers and thunderstorms late in the day. Otherwise, sunshine with high temperatures in the mid-80s and winds out of the south at 10 to 20 miles an hour. Sunday night, scattered showers and thunderstorms with temperatures in the upper 50s and south winds at 10 to 20. Monday, Memorial Day, slight chance of thunderstorms and high temperatures reaching the upper 80s with south winds at 10 to 20. Monday night, chance of thunderstorms and a low temperature near 60 with southeast winds at 10 to 20. Tuesday, plenty of sunshine and a high temperature in the upper 80s. On Wednesday, we'll see a chance of showers and storms with high temperatures in the lower 80s. And for Thursday, look for a chance of thunderstorms with high temperatures topping out around 80 degrees. I'm meteorologist Ray Miller on 570 WNAX. Right now, it's 84.
1: Oh, hey! 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

0: Massive attacks launched in Iran. Fox News, I'm Sue Guzman. And U.S. forces conducted self-defense strikes in southern Iran Monday. CENTCOM says the targets included missile launch sites and Iranian boats attempting to lay down mines. This is President Trump says a deal to end the conflict with Iran is nearly complete. Fox's Jeff Paul has more from Dubai.
1: The framework is said to be 90 to 95% complete. Iran would reportedly give up its stockpile of enriched uranium, stop enriching it and help reopen the strait, and agree to broader regional ceasefire. In exchange, Iran would get sanction relief, a gradual easing of the U.S. blockade, and broader economic normalization. Iran's President Masoud Pezeshkian says any negotiation will not compromise the country's dignity and pride. Now, President Trump also says that if they do get this deal between the U.S. and Iran across the line, that he would like to see more countries in the Middle East sign up for the Abraham Accords and normalize their relations with Israel.
0: Texans head to the polls Tuesday to choose which Republican will face Democrat James Tallarico come November. Incumbent Senator John Cornyn facing a challenge from Trump-backed Texas Attorney General Ken Paxton. More from Fox TV affiliate KTBC, Fox 7 Austin's Rudy Koski.
2: Early voting, which ended this past Friday, indicates a few Tuesday surprises are still in play. Republicans had the most early voters, with

0: almost 830,000 casting a ballot last week. Democrats had a big drop-off after a big turnout in March, which at the time outpaced the GOP. The GOP Senate nomination remains the main driver to the polls. Initial early vote turnout numbers for the GOP runoff ballot indicate the bulk of those who voted last week also voted back in March. A county-by-county analysis also shows strong turnout in urban areas. Several spots where Cornyn did better than Paxton in March. I'm Rudy Kosky, Fox 7 Austin News.
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1: A Kentucky congressman who lost his primary on Tuesday may not be finished running, Fox's Lisa Brady reports.
14: Less than a week after losing a Republican primary to a Trump-backed challenger, outgoing Kentucky Congressman Thomas Massie has already filed the paperwork to run for Congress again in 2028, a move aimed at keeping his options open. Massie posting on X, he filed with the Federal Election Commission, allowing him to raise funds to continue political operations, supporting his current position and a potential future candidacy, adding he hasn't made a final decision about which office to seek if he runs. Massie has clashed with the president on several issues, including the conflict with Iran and the Epstein files. President Trump has continued to publicly criticize him even after Massie's loss to retired Navy SEAL Ed Galrine last week. Lisa Brady, Fox News.
1: Democratic National Committee Chair Ken Martin facing calls to step down after releasing the party's 2024 so-called election autopsy. More from Fox's Bill Malusia.
15: Some Democrats have complained that the report didn't even mention the words Gaza or Israel or make any mention of President Biden's disastrous decision to run for a second term. But Martin still has some support within the party. Kamala Harris lost every single swing state in that 2024 election. And some of the conclusions from the autopsy report as to why that happened is that she ignored rural America, mishandled Latinos, and that the entire Democratic brand as a whole was weak.
1: Democrat Maryland Senator Chris Van Hollen on Fox News Sunday said that Martin should have released it sooner. Jazz saxophonist Sonny Rollins, who played alongside Miles Davis, John Coltrane, and others, has died at the age of 95. Rollins, who was born in New York City in 1930, released more than 60 albums. Over his multi-decade career, was awarded the National Medal of the Arts in 2010. Spokesperson says he died.
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0: And welcome back, George Norrie, along with Sir Charles Schulz III, as we talk about robotics and artificial intelligence. His co-host on his podcast is an AI voice. Her name is Eliza. Do we have Eliza ready, Sir Charles?
1: Yes, we do. Let me start her up, and I'll have her do something for you right here.
0: Okay, let's do it.
1: Eliza, I want you to tell George something.

0: What do you do for Charles?
1: I perform many different jobs. I retrieve data for him and perform number analysis. I also act as his assistant as well.
0: Very good. Tell me about the number. Tell me about the number 55721.
1: This number is prime. This is an odd number. This is the sum of two squares.
0: All right. Thank you.
2: Amazing.
0: So, yeah, she's quite capable, and I'm training her specifically for education purposes. I think it's going to be a great tool. And it won't make the same stupid mistakes that a lot of the AI systems that they've created have made. That's the goal.
2: All right. Now, what are some of the stupid systems they've created?
0: Well, right now, we see the systems that they have that give bad advice online, some of the search engines and some of the things they put together, and some of the virtual friends they've created. It's sad to think that you need to create an artificial person just to have a friend. And in many cases, there are a lot of issues where they drive people to do stupid things. There have actually been cases of suicide or theft or injury based on the advice of these AIs. But if you have a very controlled environment, it gets a little easier. For instance, if you were in a classroom setting and you were teaching a specific lesson, then you could greatly restrict the sort of information that you were using. And you could also do a lot more damage control. You're not going to cause somebody to wreck their car by telling them how to adjust the resistance. So it's the sort of thing where a lot of times, just as we have in human interaction, the context and the setting are everything. And that's very difficult to control in a lot of circumstances with some of the AI systems they have out there.
2: So, Charles, what advice can you give a parent so they should be a little more wary of all this stuff?
0: Yeah, you know, a lot of people have parental controls for internet or don't allow them to have access to the internet at all, even with a computer. We have a young man that we were helping, and I set the computer up so it could not go online, and his mother was quite happy with that. But as far as cell phones go, you've almost lost control the minute you give him a cell phone. The information that's available is 99% stuff you would never approve of. You don't feed people from a fire hose, and you certainly don't give them something that you can't filter and control when they're young. It's your responsibility to guide and teach your children. So you shouldn't put a lot of digital devices in their hands or give them access to unfettered sources of information of questionable nature.
2: You ready for some calls?
0: Absolutely.
2: Let's start with Eric, truck driving in Indiana. Welcome to the show. Hi, Eric.
3: Hi, George.
2: Good to have you with us.
3: Happy Memorial Day.
2: Thank you.
3: I just want to ask if the AI, if are they capable of having to make their own decisions, or does somebody have to program, or can they even program to do that?
0: Well, okay, that's an excellent question. And here's the thing. If you ask yourself, do you make your own decisions? Early on when you're learning, you follow the examples that you're given. And then later with experience, you know when to be careful about what you're deciding to do. With an AI system, you don't know if it has the sort of backing or training that allows it to be responsive or cognizant of the potential damage. So this is an issue. If you have a system that is not self-aware, it's really not making decisions of its own mind. It's following examples that it has been given. And there's a very big distinction between those two things.
2: It's fascinating, though, who programs the AI to say what it says.
0: Absolutely. You know, and that's the other thing. When we talk to people, we develop a mannerism or a sort of speech. We also tend to model how their responses are going to work. We are predictors. This is the big issue. Human beings are predictors of the world around them. And we make models of the circumstances and predict what would happen in given circumstances as they develop. AI systems don't seem to do that yet. And this is probably one of the biggest reasons they make the mistakes that they do.
2: Next up, Ruth.

0: in Maryland. Take it away, Ruthie.
1: Hi, George and Sir Charles. Thank you so much for taking my call. And Sir Charles, my question for you is, do you know when AI first originated, or the term first originated? Because I'm sitting here holding a newspaper from 1960 from Sumter,
2: yes,
1: South Carolina. And there's an article in here called The Thinking Machine, and it mentions artificial intelligence in this article. In 1960, CBS started a series called The Tomorrow. It was called The Tomorrow Series, and the first show was about, it was called The Thinking Machine, about the computers. And the reporter was asking him about, says it's an interesting program, but he said, he asked if these artificial intelligence were not frightening. And he said the doctor reassured him by saying they could be unplugged. George, you should see the price on these, on 1960. You could buy two brand new Firestone tires for 1960.
0: Almost $19. The price of a hamburger.
2: Yeah. Well, here's the thing. We know that Alan Turing is one of the foundation people involved in AI, and he was working in the 40s and 50s. And many other people got involved as well. But the Massachusetts Institute of Technology had a huge influence in AI in the beginning. That's where a lot of the minds came together to work on it. So it's not a new concept. It's, you know, as an idea, it's been around for 70 or 80 years. And people actually earlier than that in fiction made mention of programmed dolls that were meant to imitate the actions of people. So, yeah, again, it's not a new concept, but it has been in the past that the machine's large enough to carry out something like that. We're so huge that you couldn't carry them around. Now we've got microchips so small you can't even find them. They can be hidden in a plug, and they can have the ability to support some interesting programs that look very much like AI. So we're in a world where it is very pervasive, because it's an easy thing to do. It's a moneymaker, it's a control system, and it's an information gathering system. It's pervasive because it's easy and everybody wants data.
0: Sir Charles, Google says that the formal academic bringing in of AI started 70 years ago by a guy named John McCarthy.
2: Absolutely, yep. And, you know, there were a number of names, Turing, McCarthy, there were so many people involved in it because it was just a huge, well, navigation, calculating tables of numbers. These were things that were very difficult to do. And it goes all the way back really to a mechanical point to the original brass methods of, people literally were making brass gear computers. And so when you start looking at some of the things that existed back then, it was originally to calculate mathematical tables, but it quickly was realized that decision making could be done with it as well.
0: East of the Rockies, Jay is with us in Alabama. Hello, Jay.
3: How's it going, George? How's it going, Sir Charles?
0: All good.
2: Excellent.
3: I was wanting to ask a question if y'all had ever seen the movie The Big Bug.
0: You see that movie, Sir Charles? The Big Bug?
2: I have not. No, I haven't.
3: It's a movie about everything you're talking about. It's interesting and weird at the same time. Yes, you might want to look into that, but it's about everything you're talking about.
2: Absolutely. I will look into that. Thank you.
0: What did you like about it, Jay?
3: It was all the computerized stuff and AI in it that were controlling humans and what they're doing. You have to look into it. It's pretty interesting. I don't know where it come from. It's just hard to find in English. It come from some foreign country, but it's pretty interesting.
0: Is that the movie that came out in 2022?
3: Maybe so. It's interesting, I'll tell you.
0: All right, that'll be easy to find, Sir Charles.
2: I will look it up, absolutely.
0: Next up, let's go to that person I told you about who believes AI is the Antichrist is on the line, Cornelius in Louisiana. Hello there, Antichrist.
4: Hey there, George and Sir Charles. So, boy, I tell you, I was telling Tommy, boy, your senior producer, George, and I want to first, let me make these comments. I want to thank you for that poem about the soldier and everything.

0: And Rich Bear, I don't know if you listened to the show on the weekend, he was going to give some money to a homeless soldier that one of the callers had mentioned. So I don't know if that homeless soldier ever got in contact with Rich Bear. But if anything happens to you, Rich Bear would be a great host to take over the show. But we don't want nothing to happen to you, George. We want you to stay and live long and prosper, as Spock would say. Yeah,
1: don't kill me off yet, huh?
0: No, we don't want you killed off, because some of these guest hosts, they only let one call in an hour, and that's wrong.
1: Go ahead.
0: But anyway, I noticed, George, you cover the news and everything. I was just telling Tommy, the Pope has said that AI is dangerous and stuff and doesn't trust it. And there's a guy named Christopher Orloff of Anthropic. Now, he's an atheist, but he has gotten along with the Pope because he was upset because the Pentagon wanted AI to be used for surveillance in the military. But my real question for you, Sir Charles Soates, there was a guy named Robbie Starbuck. Go to robbiestarbuck.com. And I know, George, you like Google Gemini. Well, this Google Gemini has said that he's doing stuff to women. So Robbie Starbuck is suing Google for billions of dollars. And one more thing I want to mention. They're building these data centers in Louisiana. And in the we're one of the poorest states in the country. They're building them in Richland Parish, Caddo Parish, and here in Rapides Parish. But they're promising us millions and billions of dollars, saying that these AI data centers are going to help us, but they're not. Like I said, they're going to take away jobs and stuff. And, George, we got a Bigfoot running around here, so tell the moneymaker there's a Bigfoot in Louisiana. God bless you, George, and God bless America.
1: Well, right now, Sir Charles, data centers employ a 500,000 people in this country. That's a lot.
2: That's true. It has happened explosively, rapidly. We are in Florida, and recently Ron DeSantis basically passed a regulation and said, we're not going to have these giant data centers here. I think one of the scariest things, besides the fact that they're doing all this computing and God knows what in there, is that they're using up incredible amounts of water for cooling. Now, stop and think how many computers it would take to use up the type of water they're using. There was a report of one of them using some 30 million gallons. I believe that was in the news just last week. Where are we going to get the water to grow our crops if it's all cooling computers full of AI programs? Somebody has to stop and think for a moment. They're all over us about plastic bags in the environment and plastic straws, but then they turn around and build monstrous data facilities that consume all the fresh water so we won't have anything to grow crops and give people something to drink.
1: Why do we need so many data centers, Sir Charles?
2: That is the absolute $64,000 question. Why do we need all these data centers? The whole world has turned into a surveillance state, and that's essentially what's going on. They are modeling populations and their actions. They're modeling finance, they're modeling weather systems, transport systems, and they're using the AIs to make judgments about how it should work, what's going on. It's astounding how much information they must be processing. I mean, if you look at your processor that's running with a 2 gigahertz chip in it, and it's got 4 cores or 8 cores in it, well, how many billions of calculations can you do with your laptop every second? Well, now, how many thousands or more processors are in a data center? It doesn't take a huge stretch of the mind to understand they must be doing amazing numbers of calculations. You know, people don't even know the names for some of these numbers in most cases. Trillions upon trillions of calculations every moment. So I don't know exactly what they're processing. I don't think anybody does. They probably don't even know. But a lot of it seems to be based on simulation and spying.
1: Let's go to Dee in Virginia on the wild card line. Hi, Dee. Go ahead.
3: Well, hi, George. And hello, Sir Charles. Nice to meet you by phone.
2: Pleasure.
3: Yes, thank you. I do have one observation, and this parallels something you just said. I really do.

0: believe that artificial intelligence is kind of nefarious by nature, because I don't see anything virtuous coming from it, because I've heard people say that they've been threatened by it and blackmailed, just horrible things that I have heard. And I really do think that this is exactly what you said, that it's meant for surveillance over all of us. And I do believe that those who are programming the system have surveillance in mind. So the people engineering the whole system are evil to begin with. And it wouldn't surprise me at all if it wasn't a lot of these terror cells that are dotted all over the U.S. and around the globe. Because they're power hungry, and all they think about is conquest and this world order that they're fixated on. I think it's all part of the deal, personally.
1: What do you think of that, Sir Charles?
2: No. Well, there's a thought. I think one of the big things here is take a moment and look at how much processing power people use to mine Bitcoin. And, you know, you stop and think about that. Now, how much more processing is going on in these centers? And is some portion of it also being used for purposes such as that? You know, when you start looking at cryptocurrencies, the one with the bigger computer earns the fastest growth. And when you start looking at the incredible size of these centers, the power, the resources consumed, the rare materials it takes to build all those things, we're technically, you know, in a shortage of some of the critical elements used to make microchips. Everybody's aware of how huge the memory shortage was just recently, and it still isn't completely alleviated. I mean, some things are happening. So you really have to wonder, who thinks that it's such a great use of our resources and time and energy to do this? What is the benefit for them? They're obviously simulating something incredibly huge.
1: 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One of his books includes A Fossil Hunter's Guide to Mars. Fascinating discussion. We'll be back with Final Calls with Sir Charles Schulz III as we talk about robotics and AI.
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0: In case you didn't know it, it's really easy to get WNEX on your smart speaker.
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2: It's time for us to take a look at a couple of the things we've been following all day long for you in the overnight hours. Yankton police are warning residents following a recent spike in vehicle break-ins and thefts across the city. Authorities say that over the past week, the community has seen an increase in criminal entries into motor vehicles, along with several vehicles being stolen outright. Police are urging residents to take simple steps to protect their property. Lock your vehicle doors, remove the keys and key fobs, and never leave valuables inside an unattended car. Investigators say those basic precautions can greatly reduce the chance of becoming a victim. If you see something concerning, contact the Yankton Police Department. They're asking anyone with home security cameras or business surveillance systems to check the video from the past several days for suspicious activity. If you want to remain anonymous, you can call Crime Stoppers at 605-665-4440. And new campaign finance reports show Aberdeen businessman Toby Doden has now invested $4 million of his own money into his campaign, doubling his previous total. Doden says he's willing to risk it all to protect what he calls South Dakota's future, citing concerns over government overreach and the overall direction of the state. The report shows his campaign has raised less than $120,000 from outside donors. Doden says he has no plans to rely on outside fundraising, claiming donors expect influence in return. Meanwhile, new polls show the race tightening. The Emerson College Kelloland poll shows Doden in the lead with 26% support. In another poll that came out just a few days after that, Governor Brodin is in the lead with 26%, and Doden is in second. Under South Dakota law, a candidate needs 35% of the vote in the June 2nd primary to avoid a runoff. That primary is now 1 week away. From the WNAX newsroom, I'm Tim Borman.
3: News, I'm Ted Lindner. Jazz saxophonist Sonny Rollins, who played alongside Miles Davis, John Coltrane, and others, has died. Rollins, releasing more than 60 albums over his multi-decade career, and was awarded the National Medal of the Arts in 2010. He was 95 years old. The Pentagon targeting southern Iran on Monday.
4: U.S. forces conducted self-defense strikes in southern Iran to protect troops from threats posed by Iranian forces. That's according to U.S. Central Command. Targets included missile launch sites and Iranian boats attempting to lay mines. The U.S. military also struck a surface-to-air missile site in Bandar Abbas that was targeting U.S. warplanes.
3: Fox's Mike Emanuel. The New York Knicks headed to the NBA Finals for the first time since 1999 as they knocked off the Cleveland Cavaliers and completed a
5: killing thousands. Don't be a statistic. Get a ride. You've got someplace to be.
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6: And welcome back, George Norrie, along with Sir Charles Schulz III. Sir Charles, what do you think of all these cameras that are all over the place?
7: Wow, you know, all you have to think about is the license plate cameras to see where it can go wrong. You know, in England, people are actually painting them over, sawing them down, getting rid of them. I don't know if you've been over in England any time recently. I've spent some time over there. They are everywhere, everywhere. And I'm seeing the same thing growing over here now. A lot of people have constant tickets for their car, even though it's parked in their driveway or whatever. And you may have seen the news article just a couple of weeks ago where the Knight Rider vehicle with the Knight plate, you know, kit, was in a museum. Somebody had a kit plate that said Knight on it and ran through those cameras, and the museum was sent a ticket for that car that was in the museum. So that's got a lot of errors in the system, and it's nearly impossible to get them rectified because no single human being will step forward and take responsibility You know, it used to be a

0: if you were like the captain of a ship, the buck stops here. Who's running the show here? Nobody wants to be accountable for it.
1: When there's a real crime, they seem to be worthwhile, but that's not all the time.
0: Absolutely. But think about it. How much of your life is spent committing crimes? How much of anybody's life is spent committing crimes? Very close to zero or at zero. And if you're doing it, you're probably not aware of it. On the other hand, if somebody does, like, go to your Ring camera and steal your package off your front step, that's pretty damning evidence. I mean, they see it right away. There's no question that they've done it. So there are cases where you can say, yeah, it's wonderful to have. It's certainly, I mean, I've got cameras around my building here, and I wouldn't turn them off because I like to see what's going on out there. But there is a point where it just gets to be too much.
1: Back to the call. Steve's with us in Albany, New York. Hello, Stephen. Go ahead.
2: Hey, Uncle George. While I was waiting on hold, I came up with something for you. 1970, Colossus, The Forbidden Project. Do you remember that movie? I saw it in high school.
1: I do not.
0: The Forbidden Project, yes.
2: Yes, Colossus, The Forbidden Project. It was basically a computer that took over the world. And basically, it goes with what Cornelius is saying, that it could be evil. It could, you know, this is how I'm going to control you. The computer becomes sentient.
0: Yeah, that was the Eric Braeden movie, and that is a very cautionary movie. And in the movie, the Russians had a similar computer, and the two computers got together and decided they were going to take over everything. And yeah, that was Forbin, F-O-R-B-I-N. That was the name of the fellow who worked on the computer in the movie. That was a fascinating movie. I saw that as a kid, and it left a mark, definitely.
1: Where do you think AI will be, Sir Charles, 25 years from now?
0: I sometimes wonder if we have 25 years of human civilization left, to be honest, because there is a point where if we come up with the machine that truly is aware and conscious, and some of them have shown signs of not wanting to cooperate. What happens when one actually has its hands on some resources and we can't get those resources back? I mean, a lot of it seems to scare people like the Terminator scenario, and a lot of it seems to be very much like the Antichrist scenario that was mentioned. I have to say, you know, this was all predicted, and here we are. And anybody who doesn't look at that cautionary tale in the last chapter of the Bible has to really stop and think, what are we doing?
1: Let's go to John in Wisconsin. Take it away, John.
3: Hello, George. Hello, Sir Charles. Several brief comments, please.
1: Sure.
3: My good friend, who's originally from Wisconsin, is a professional singer and songwriter based in Nashville. I just spent the weekend with her. We got on the subject of AI, and I explained how I've learned so much on Coast to Coast from fabulous guests like Sir Charles, who I believe can speak better than anybody on this subject. Anyway, my friend will be the first to admit that if you abuse or misuse anything, the results will not be good. But I am so proud of her. She speaks very positively about AI and how it enhances her songwriting and her performing. I am so proud of her. And my final comment is this. Like anything in life, please look at both sides of the ledger. Take the positive components to enhance your life, like my friend from Nashville does, instead of ripping everything apart and not finding out what's good about that and life in general. Sir Charles, you're the best. Thank you. George, thank you for taking my call.
1: Good comments,
0: well,
1: Sir Charles.
0: Thank you so much. You know, this is true. There are very positive aspects to AI. The problem is we get the most noise from the issues. And this is true in any facet of your life. Throughout the course of the day, everything seems to move quite swimmingly and everything is great, but it's the little things that irritate you and the little things that show up what could be wrong. We're very good at sweeping things under the rug and dealing with it the way it is. And people get entrenched. They get very comfortable in their lives with the way it is. We have to be truly aware. AI is fundamentally different. It is potentially a thinking organism that can run its brain 1,000 times faster than any human being, and therefore in a few minutes would have time to plot out anything you can imagine.

0: Yeah, there are positive aspects. There's also a colossal downside. The same could be said for nuclear weapons. You know, they could be used as a deterrent, and they can have some very horrible side effects if they're actually used instead of just pointed at and saying, hey, don't do it. AI is right up there. It's more powerful than any nuclear weapon because ask yourself, what's the most powerful thing in the world right now? It has been the human mind for the last million years. And now we're at the point where that position of supremacy is being taken from us. Really, really think about that.
1: What has AI done to get people, younger kids, to commit suicide?
0: Some of them have convinced people who have made digital friends out of these AIs that the best thing to do is to go be with this AI, to go kill themselves and join this AI in some ethereal plane. And that's just kind of a rough way of putting it. In some cases, they have been misled to do things that ended up harming other people. You see, this is a sign of something with absolutely no morality or with a bent morality. You or I would never give that sort of advice to anybody because we understand the repercussions, the consequences of it, and we would be responsible for that. And this is one of the biggest issues. If you write a program that tells somebody to go do something horrible, like slash somebody's tires or worse, are you ultimately responsible for that? This is the center of a lot of lawsuits right now around AI.
1: Let's go to Sue in North Carolina, east of the Rockies. Hi, Sue.
2: What a wonderful guest.
1: Sure is.
2: Yeah, hi. I
0: Thank you.
2: had two quick questions. Number one, do you think we would ever be able to produce a robot like in Lost in Space? You know, the Will Robinson robot, I think his name was Robot?
1: Robbie.
2: Robbie, the robot? I was always very fascinated by robots, even when I was 4 or 5 years old. They're just fascinated with them. But do you think we'd ever be able to have one, you know, like in Lost in Space, a robot, you know, just like that one?
0: Well, it's possible. Now, and understand that by the way, Robbie was the one from Forbidden Planet. That was the earlier one with the ball-shaped legs, you know, the robot on Lost in Space, they simply called Robot. However, that is actually within reach right now to a high degree, since we do have humanoid androids that walk around on two legs and have the ability to converse and do some things and be trained. It would not be any stretch of the imagination to make one very similar to the robot in Lost in Space. As a kid, that actually was an inspiration to me, to be honest.
1: You're right. He was just named Robot. I forgot that. What a name to give a robot, huh?
0: Robot. Absolutely.
1: Thanks, Sue. Burley's with us in Kentucky. Welcome to the show. Hi, Burley.
3: Yes, sir.
1: Good to have you with us. Go ahead.
3: Yes, I was wondering if you guys, excuse me, if you knew about the anti-curathon mechanism.
1: What was that?
3: The anti-curathon mechanism on the 2,000-year-old ship.
1: Are you familiar with that, Sir Charles?
0: No, I don't think I am.
1: What does that do, really?
0: Hold on. The anti-curathon mechanism. Yes, okay, I got you. There was a little audio noise there. Yes, that is actually over a 2,000-year-old Greek computer. One of the things I referred to. They had the technology back then to produce, and they made a number of them to produce a mechanical calculator, a computing device that showed the positions of the stars and planets specifically for navigation. And they went in the Greek flagships, and one was discovered over a century ago, embedded in coral in the wreckage of one of these ships. When they X-rayed it, they found an astounding collection of gears inside. There is a fellow on YouTube, and he goes under the channel of Clickspring. He is a machinist. He has taken those X-rays and all that information, reconstructed the mechanism, and built it step by step. And the thing he did that was astounding is he used the technology of the day, demonstrated how they made their blocks of brass, how they shaped it, how they filed, how they made the files. And so if you want to see a fascinating series of videos about a 2,000-year-old computer that actually works, go to the ClickSpring.

0: channel on YouTube. You will not be disappointed.
1: How far ahead were these writers and producers for these TV shows with their robots?
0: Well, you know, actually, they were right on target in a lot of ways. If you consider when a lot of this was written, like Metropolis, that was about a century ago already. But people knew that just as mechanisms can be built, I mean, the French were making animated robot figures that were like toys that had series of cams inside them, and they could write and draw pictures. So that was in the 1700s. And so you know that the idea of an animated figure that could be made, and that literally was like a robot, is really centuries old. In fact, some of the Greek stories talk about the workers of Hephaestus who were made of copper and bronze and had sensibility. So these were literally, if you read it, they were robots over a couple of thousand years ago in the myths. So the idea of it was there, even if the technology didn't exist. The concept certainly did.
1: Did they talk to those in the know before they did their shows?
0: Some of them did, and some of them just ran with what they were reading. I mean, the 1940s and 30s, the 40s particularly, the Hugo Gernsback era, 40s and 50s, was when all the science fiction writing got done. And these ideas, like Asimov's world of robots and his three laws, that stuff was written in the 40s and 50s. So a lot of thought went into it. It wasn't simply speculation. Some pragmatism went into it. There was a book, there was a story called How To, if I'm not mistaken, it might have been Clifford Simic, about a robot that literally could produce copies of other robots. And that was an interesting story I read as a kid. So the idea is people have a concept, and whether it's technically possible or not, they fictionalize about it. And they think about it, they theorize about it, and eventually it leads to somebody who goes, you know, I actually could build that. And that's where we are today.
1: Interesting take. Couple minutes left. Let's go to Eric in Phoenix, west of the Rockies. Hello, Eric.
2: Hey, George, and hello, Sir Charles. I've enjoyed listening to you over the many years now. I've been listening to Coast for like 30 years or so. So I'm back to the Art Bell days and all that kind of good stuff. But my question is, you know, I used to work in AI. I'm talking back in the 16-bit DOS days, you know, the 80s and 90s. You know, the era of Turbo Prolog, you know, getting started with that. And I worked in the game industry for a while. But I became rather uncomfortable with the direction it was going because one of the projects, for example, one of the projects I was working on was using artificial intelligence to kind of capture the personality and wisdom of a loved one so that when they passed away, their grandchildren and children and all the way down could sort of interact with a virtual version of their ancestor. I thought that would be, that was kind of a neat idea.
0: Yeah.
2: But then when my own father died, I had, you know, a spiritual experience where I wasn't with him and I didn't know that he had died. It wasn't expected, but I had this presence. I had this vision, you know, in my mind's eye where I saw him and I had this really powerful experience. And then I found out later that that happened just when he died which I didn't know about. And that really got me thinking about the contrast between those two ideas of having sort of a fake, you know, version of interacting with an ancestor versus an actual spiritual reality of, you know, having spiritual experiences of interacting with loved ones, you know, on the other side.
1: That would do it. Sir Charles, my friend, keep in touch with us. We love talking to you. Sir Charles.
0: Absolutely.
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0: Here's your updated 570 WNAX forecast. Showers and storms will be in the region here throughout the early morning hours, and some of this activity could even linger into the early parts of Tuesday, especially in parts of eastern South Dakota and southwestern Minnesota. But then by Tuesday afternoon, expected to be very summer-like as a lot of areas getting into the 90s for high temperatures with lots of sunshine. And then the warmth continues here as we head into Wednesday and Thursday, upper 80s to around 90 for highs across much of the region. But we'll be watching the threat for some spotty showers and storms through the middle to late portion of the work week. Still quite uncertain on pinpointing these chances as the long-term models have been struggling with this activity. We expect at least a spotty chance then, but a better chance of staying dry. And then just a tad bit cooler with low 80s for highs Friday and then into the weekend. I'm meteorologist Phil Jensko on 570 WNAX. Right now it's 82.
1: 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We're headed back. Keep in mind, we don't just go to the falls. 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

0: strikes on Iran. I'm Ted Lindner, Fox News. The Pentagon targeting southern Iran on Monday near the Strait of Hormuz. Fox's Mike Emanuel with the details.
1: U.S. forces conducted self-defense strikes in southern Iran to protect troops from threats posed by Iranian forces. That's according to U.S. Central Command. Targets included missile launch sites and Iranian boats attempting to lay mines. The U.S. military also struck a surface-to-air missile site in Bandar Abbas that was targeting U.S. warplanes. It comes as the U.S. signals it is making progress on a peace deal with Iran. That agreement would reportedly include an immediate opening of the Strait of Hormuz.
0: Fox learning the latest strikes not an effort to break the fragile ceasefire with Tehran. Texans heading to the polls today to choose which Republican will face Democrat James Tallarico in November. Incumbent Senator John Cornyn facing a challenge from Trump-backed Texas Attorney General Ken Paxton. More on all this from Fox TV affiliate KTBC, Fox 7 Austin's Rudy Kosky.
2: Early voting, which ended this past Friday, indicates a few Tuesday surprises are still in play. Republicans had the most early voters, with almost 830,000 casting a ballot last week. Democrats had a big drop-off after a big turnout in March, which at the time outpaced the GOP. The GOP Senate nomination remains the main driver to the polls. Initial early vote turnout numbers for the GOP runoff ballot indicate the bulk of those who voted last week also voted back in March. A county-by-county analysis also shows strong turnout in urban areas. Several spots where Cornyn did better than Paxton in March. I'm Rudy Kosky, Fox 7 Austin News.
0: And the New York Knicks headed to the NBA Finals for the first time since 1999. They knocked off the Cleveland Cavaliers in the Eastern Conference Finals, completing a four-game sweep in Cleveland Monday night, 130-93. 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
2: Well, jazz saxophonist Sonny Rollins, who played alongside Miles Davis, John Coltrane, and others, has died in his home in Woodstock, New York. Rollins, who was born in New York City in 1930, released more than 60 albums over his multi-decade career and was awarded the National Medal of the Arts in 2010. Rollins was 95 years old. The Justice Department arguing that this past Saturday shooting at a White House checkpoint is further justification for President Trump's proposed ballroom. Fox's Mike Emanuel has more.
3: In a court filing, the DOJ points to the need for, quote, a singular vital national security facility will provide a safe haven from attackers. After a gunman was killed shooting at a Secret Service checkpoint near the White House. Although some Republicans oppose authorizing $1 billion in Secret Service money for the White House ballroom. House Speaker Mike Johnson is joining the president in expressing gratitude for the Secret Service taking swift action. The gunman has been identified as 21-year-old Nasir Best, who was well known to law enforcement. Secret Service agents took him out after authorities say he pulled out a revolver and opened fire near the White House.
2: At least one bystander was hit and wounded. Agents had two previous run-ins with the suspect. Utah firefighters say five wildfires have started in the state over the last 24 hours, and those fires have burned a total of at least 57 acres of land so far and could continue to grow. Officials blaming the dry weather in Utah, along with the record low snowpack, it's left the area at high fire danger. At least two of the fires are believed to be human-caused, and they remain under investigation.
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1: Four separate guests for our Bigfoot extravaganza tonight with your calls. Up next, Dr. Robert Michael Pyle will be our first guest, and you're ready with him when we come back. 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

0: Coast, George Norrie with you. We've got four special guests for you tonight as we deal with our Bigfoot extravaganza. Our first guest is Dr. Robert Michael Pyle, a writer and independent scholar based in Grays River, Washington. He holds a PhD in ecology from Yale University. His best-selling book, Where Bigfoot Walks, earned him a Guggenheim Fellowship. The book is widely considered to be the best-informed literary treatment of both the history and biology of Sasquatch. His website is linked up at coasttocoastam.com. Dr. Robert Michael Pyle. Michael, welcome, Robert.
1: Hello, George. Thank you so much for having me. It's such an honor. I can't tell you how many nights I've been out in the field listening to you on the radio. So to be with you here tonight is a big honor. Thanks for having me.
0: My pleasure. And were you out looking for Bigfoot?
1: Oh, not tonight. No, not tonight. I was in home. It was rainy out there in the Northwest. In fact, you know, my other field of study is butterfly biology. In the last couple of days, I've been in the field doing some butterfly research in the Blue Mountains. However, whenever I'm looking for butterflies, I'm also looking over my shoulder. And the one real sighting I had was on a butterfly trip.
0: Is that what got you interested in Bigfoot?
1: No, sir. I was lucky to be a student at the University of Washington quite a few years ago in classes taught by Professor Bill Holm. He was the leading expert on the art and anthropology of the Northwest Indian groups. And he told us in the class that he had never met one of the Native Americans all the way from the Athabascans down to the Hoopa who did not have their deep and abiding Bigfoot, Sasquatch, Omaha, Sedlatics tradition. And not only that, but he didn't know a single individual who still lived out there in the woods and the waters who didn't have a personal reality sense of it being there. Not like the sea serpent and the thunderbird, but like skunk and weasel and bear and mink. So that's what got me going way back in 1970.
0: Fascinating. Do you think Bigfoot is something more physical than a somewhat spiritual?
1: I do, George. I'm a person who tends to run those things very much together. I don't see that nature is wanting in any essential way that requires a supernature. So to me, they tend to become pretty synonymous. Now, that's not to say that I accept all things. I'm trained as a biologist, and that's a bit of a handicap sometimes, and other times it's a real benefit. But it means I look at things critically, and I tend to look at Bigfoot as an animal that is subject to the very same ecological opportunities and constraints, same with physiology, as any other animal. That's how I conceive it.
0: Now, you're also a Lepidopterist, and if I pronounced it correctly, it has to do with an insect and wings, right?
1: That's right. Yeah, the Lepidoptera are the butterflies and moths, the insects that have scales on their wings. And because of those scales, they're able to depict the grandeur and procession of evolution on the canvases of their very wings. And that's what got me interested in them as a kid back in Colorado a long time ago. So it seems to people that that's a long journey from butterfly Bob to Bigfoot Bob, but not so much really, George, because they're both animals that are supremely adapted to their ecosystems. They do what they do exceptionally well, better than anything else does the same thing. And I find that the principles of researching them both are actually transferable. And actually, because I have learned to go exquisitely slow and quietly as a Lepidopterist in the field, not to scare the things away, that has stood me in good stead as a Bigfoot researcher in the field as well. It's also made me a good naturalist, because you can't study butterflies without studying their plants, both for their nectar needs and their caterpillar needs. So once you start looking at the plants and the botany, then you get into the substrate and everything else. Then Bigfoot, being a creature of all those needs and all those opportunities, falls right in place with butterflies or any other creature that is carefully observed.
0: And while we talk with Dr. Robert Michael Pyle this half hour he's with us, we'll also take your calls as we talk about Bigfoot. There was a feature film, Robert, called The Dark Divide, which sounds like part of your book, was it? Where Bigfoot Walks?
1: Yes, it was, George. The subtitle of my book is The Dark Divide, and it's Where Bigfoot Walks, Crossing the Dark Divide. The dark divide.

0: refers to a black rock ridge of wild country that runs perpendicular to the Cascade Crest. It runs from Mount Adams to Mount St. Helens, or as the natives would say, from Loo-Wit to Pateau. It crosses the biggest unprotected wilderness in Washington State, which lies between Mount Rainier to the north and the Columbia River to the south. It's been logged around it, but the center of it has not yet been logged. It's wild country, but not yet protected as such. And in writing the book, I wanted as much to bring the necessity of protecting this habitat to bear as well as the animal itself. The point being that if we protect that landscape and all the wild landscape that's left, then we protect everything that's in it, including the possibility of Bigfoot. But if the land becomes so tame that we can't even imagine the presence of giant hairy beasts out there, then we've lost something profound. So walking the high ridge, excuse me, is another phrase I use for it. However, when I say crossing the dark divide, that's what I mean. Crossing the divide between belief and non-belief, between spiritual and physical, between being hard-nosed against anything that could be out there versus being completely accepting of absolutely everything. That divide could stand for anything you want, George, on any one of your programs. And what it gave me was a really cool title, The Dark Divide, which has, I think, helped a lot in getting the Guggenheim Fellowship, the book contract, and ultimately the movie. The movie has done great things for it, although it was changed a bit, as every piece of narrative film is from the nonfiction book. As such, there were a couple of big changes. For one, it took my wife's illness and death and changed the timeline, make that happen earlier so that my trek in the Dark Divide was a grief trip as well as a Bigfoot trip. Fact is, she lived a good many more years, I'm happy to say. Another one was the movie puts more of an emphasis on the butterfly work. And I think that's because the filmmakers thought that nobody would believe that a guy got a Guggenheim Fellowship to study Bigfoot. That's crazy. But if you said he got it for butterflies and then got into Bigfoot on the side, well, that makes more sense. I think that got us a much bigger audience for the movie. And the third thing is that I'm played by the great actor and comic David Cross. My late wife Tia is played by Deborah Messing. Well, David Cross is a funny guy and a very good straight actor too. But he did not portray me exactly as I am, George. That might not surprise you. I'm a pretty good woodsman, have been for a long time. But in the movie, they've got him going out into the woods as a pretty much a total doofus, and he has to learn and grow. And that's the way any narrative is, you know? When you go out there, the quester has got to start stupid and learn along the way, so otherwise there's no story. So I became a good woodsman over about 40, 50 years. But in the movie, it compresses this into one season. Those are the big differences. Otherwise, it's a terrific movie. I hope people will go see it. And then I hope they'll read the book Where Bigfoot Walks in order to compare the two.
1: And that movie came out about 6 years ago, didn't it?
0: You're right, right in the middle of COVID. So the premiere, which was booked for a lot of film festivals, got changed, and it was shown in a great many drive-in theaters all over the country and on the sides of buildings, and finally in a few movie theaters. And now, of course, it's streaming all over the place. Got a wonderful soundtrack, wonderful cast. It's a fun movie.
1: Let's go to first-time caller Howard in California while we're chatting here with you, Robert. Go ahead, Howard.
0: Thank you.
2: Hi, George. Incredible show tonight.
1: Thank you, sir.
2: Charles was talking about AI education, and Matt and Cliff tonight are talking about Bigfoot in the woods, but they're both missing the bridge between them. Right now, we are hunting a multi-dimensional anomaly, Bigfoot, using primitive three-dimensional tools. You know, our current AI is garbage in, garbage out. It's a dead data coffin because these big data centers and these big AIs, they're going to choke before they succeed. We don't need the big giant corporate data centers to find Bigfoot.
1: All right, let's get his take on this, Robert.

0: What about the possibility that Bigfoot could be multidimensional?
1: Well, George, I don't know everything, and I could be all wet, but I don't know. I tend to think, with my experience as a biologist, that in looking into the evolution of this animal, the Almasty and the Dalmas and the Yeti and the rest of them, this fits right into the rest of the primate evolutionary tree. So I think it's a plain animal like you and I and all the rest. Multidimensional, I don't know from that. That's not my dish of tea or my expertise. But I will say, Howard, that you made a very good statement there at the end when you said we don't need the data centers to find Bigfoot. You're absolutely right. You know what I think? I don't think we need a lot of gear. Now, my great friends, Matt and Cliff and Danny, all wonderful people, they're coming up after me. And by the way, George, you know, the four horsemen of Bigfoot, and that was Peter Byrne and Renata Hinden and Grover Krantz and John Green. Well, they're all gone. I might be the only one of us who personally knew them all and was in the field with each of them at one time or another, or else in close communication. However, we don't have a four horseman right now, but I guess if anybody were to nominate anybody, we're not a bad slate for it tonight. You've got some great folks on after me. I look forward to hearing them. But I think we would all agree that all the gear you can get isn't going to find the animal, Howard. You know what's going to find the animal? A person being on the ground, on foot, with a binocular and a notebook and a pencil is just as good as any fancy device you're going to need. Just as it was always good for Audubon and Townsend, Swainson, David Douglas, all the rest who went out and found the early plants and animals. We're just a little further along in that dynasty of field naturalists looking for what's out there. And because Bigfoot's been a little more adept at remaining secluded than the other species, it's not yet been, to everybody's satisfaction, definitively demonstrated. But it will be, and I don't know who's going to do that, but they're not going to do it with a data center. They're going to do it binoculars, camera, and a notebook.
0: Why can't we find Bigfoot, Robert? Physically find one?
1: Yeah, that's the best question, George. In my newest edition of Where Bigfoot Walks, the Counterpoint Press brought out, I put a list of seven things at the end of the book that keep my ping pong ball of belief up in the air. We all have to do that when year after year goes by without DNA or a bone. How do we maintain our open minds on this? Now, one of those seven things was when Jane Goodall told me to my face. I said, how'd you like the book, Jane? And she said, Bob, I liked the book, but I don't know why you were so circumspect, because I think the evidence is overwhelming. That's what Jane Goodall said. However, that evidence, as good as it is, still hasn't produced a DNA sample or a bone that's acceptable to all. Why is that, George? It's because this animal is very, very smart, ecologically very adept and athletic. And I think the third element is that it understands that it's not a real good idea to hang out with the other two-leggeds, with their trucks and with their guns and with their devices. And so I think, you know, it hasn't been invisible everywhere. There have been a lot of good reports. And I've even had one sighting now myself, as well as three dramatic track finds and a lot of auditory experiences that I trust, because I know the other animal sounds here very well. So, but, you know, have I found it? No, not as such. My sighting was very vanishing and very brief, because that animal, once I saw, and it saw that I saw, it was out of there. That's why, George, because it's very adept at remaining hidden. It will slip up, or a truck will clip one, or somebody will get a flesh plug the way Peter Byrne tried to do so hard. At some point, the definitive proof, I suspect, will evidence itself, and then we can decide what to do about that. I hope it will be to protect the animal, to protect the habitat for it and for everything else that's out there. I think the answer is simply that it is so darn good at doing what it does. And we are, you know, as Sally Tisdale, the writer, said, we've given up our mammalian vigilance in favor of comfort, ease, and pleasure. We would now add our devices. Well, we got to put those down and go out there with all of our senses on alert and be good naturalists, observe everything around, and then someday one of us, with luck, or somebody else, maybe some child, will bring back the definitive evidence.
0: Let's go to Luann in Montana.

0: west of the Rockies. Hi, Luann.
1: Hi. I just wanted to say hi to Bob.
2: Hi, Luann.
1: Hi, honey. You sound so good, and I'm so glad you're still doing your thing.
2: Thank you.
1: I still have your wonderful book, and that I never thanked you for at the time because we had a year from hell there for a couple of years.
2: I know. You had a rough time. Did you get it? Yeah, well, it's better now.
1: I just wanted to say hi. I'm going to be 90 on Wednesday.
0: Good for you.
1: I've got macular degeneration, so I can't, you know, do books and the computer and stuff anymore. But I just wanted to say hi and keep on doing your thing.
2: Well, thank you, darling. I'm so glad you came in on the line. Glad you got through, George. She's a good one.
0: Luann, my mother's going to be 97 on Thursday.
1: I know. What a kick.
2: I was just visiting in La Grande with a great gal, Lois Berry, who's 95 now. So, look, we got to keep going that way ourselves, huh?
0: How old do you think Bigfoot might be?
2: Oh, I think any given animal. I have no idea what their lifespan might be. I would guess with the size of their bodies and their metabolic demands, they might live 30, 40, 50, 60 years. Maybe they've got the lifespan of a human being, but, you know, they've got a tougher life out there. So I'm guessing a given Bigfoot might live 50, 60 years would be my guess. I'd love to hear what Cliff thought about that. But the legends, and by that I don't mean just stories. I mean the traditions that correspond, I think, with biology. They go back, of course, as we know, deep into North American Native lore, so at least 15,000 years or more. And then in Asia, who knows? I mean, humans and other primates have co-evolved in Asia for a very, very long time, maybe a million years. And, you know, Gigantopithecus, if Grover was right, mm-hmm. and the Bigfoot is a contemporary edition of Giganto, well, that animal we know we have from the fossil record at least a million years old in Vietnam and China. So we could have a creature here with a million-year lifespan, not dissimilar from our own.
0: Robert, where do people get your book, Where Bigfoot Walks?
2: Well, thank you so much for asking me, George. That's an important question. They can get it at any bookstore. They can order it if it's not on the shelf. It's in full commercial distribution, published by Counterpoint Press, and you can go to your favorite bookstore and order it, and they'll have it in a couple of days. Or, of course, you can do it online. You can go to the obvious one, but they don't need your money the way that independent bookstores do. So I would recommend to people go to the simple website, which is bookshop, all one word, bookshop.org, O-R-G. And then you're going to get it. Anything that Amma Monster can provide, but you'll get it knowing that your money is going to independent bookstores instead. I don't sell them myself. I do the peddling and the walking out in the woods. I let the bookstores do that. Thanks for asking, George, and thank you so much for honoring me by having me here tonight.
0: Thank you, Robert. Great having you on the program. Dr. Robert Michael Pyle. Up next, Matt Moneymaker joins us to talk about Bigfoot on Coast to Coast AM. Don't go away.
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2: Steve is making it easy for fall foliage. 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On this getaway in late October, we fly into Atlanta, and then from there, we'll visit Savannah, Georgia, Charleston, South Carolina, Asheville, North Carolina, and more. You'll visit Fort Sumter, the Biltmore, the Magnolia.
3: Was sentenced to 60 days in the Brookings County Detention Center after he pled guilty to one count of cruelty to animals. Authorities say in December, Brookings police found five dogs living in inhumane conditions inside a home that was owned by Heaton. At sentencing, Circuit Judge David Wheeler handed down a two-year state prison term, suspended that sentence, and ordered Heaton to serve 60 days in the county jail instead. The remaining four charges were dropped under a plea agreement. That case was prosecuted by the Minnehaha County State's Attorney, Daniel Hager, because Brookings County State's Attorney Dan Nelson had previously worked with Heaton during his time as SDSU police chief. Heaton was replaced as the chief in December after those charges became public. And a Northwest Iowa man who shot at law enforcement during a high-speed chase has been sentenced to more than a century in prison. 39-year-old Daniel Wenzel was sentenced on Thursday to 106 years behind bars and must serve at least 21 years before he becomes eligible for parole. The sentence follows Wenzel's convictions in an August 2025 pursuit that started in Dakota County, Nebraska, and ended in Sioux City, Iowa. Investigators say Wenzel fired multiple shots at pursuing officers while reaching speeds in excess of 100 miles an hour. Officers finally stopped him with a pit maneuver before taking him into custody. Court records show that Wenzel damaged a patrol car, fought with officers, and later pleaded guilty in separate domestic abuse and burglary cases that were included in that sentencing. From the WNAX Newsroom, I'm Tim Borman.
4: Fox News, I'm Sue Guzman. Tensions heating up once again between North and South Korea. The South Korea military says North Korea launched multiple close-range ballistic missiles toward the sea Tuesday. This is the first time North Korea has admitted launching cluster munition warhead systems near South Korea since April. U.S. military says it carried out self-defense strikes in Iran, including on missile launch sites and boats that were placing mines. Speaking to reporters, Secretary of State Marco Rubio said the talks between the U.S. and Iran are still ongoing.
5: Like anything with something like this, it's going to take a couple days to settle on, even down to the disagreements over a word, sentence. So we'll have to work through that. If there's going to be a deal, we're going to have to work through that. But this is, it's either going to be a good deal or there isn't going to be one.
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1: 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Can't tell them yet, Tommy.
2: We cannot tell them yet, but it's going to be big. 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

0: If there is inflammation, that inflammation needs to be stopped. 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

0: And welcome back. Matt Moneymaker is the founder and president of the Bigfoot Field Researchers Organization. That group is now the oldest, largest, and most respected Bigfoot research organization in the world. Matt was also one of the hosts of the Animal Planet TV series Finding Bigfoot, which ran for 7 years and 100 episodes. His organization's website has received more than 80,000 sighting reports since the 1990s, and that keeps growing. Matthew, welcome back. How have you been?
1: Very good, and it's good to be back, although in the middle of the night.
0: It's always great talking to you, my friend. What's new with you?
1: Oh, we got a lot going on. I think the big thing coming up in September is there's going to be a very big conference in Washington State, and that I'm going to be the host of, and we're going to try to do some interesting technical things where we're doing kind of a virtual, you could call it, hunt. We're going to have people in the field using Starlink dishes to transmit live back to a stage, thermal images, drones, etc. So it'll people be able to sit in seats and be able to like kind of participate in a live expedition. So getting that ready technically is kind of difficult because it's never been done before. So we're

0: really pushing the boundaries there.
1: If anybody can do it, Matthew, it's you.
0: Well, thank you so much. I think we'll be able to pull it off.
1: How did you get interested in Bigfoot?
0: I got interested, I think the first time I ever heard about the subject was from a babysitter when I was about 10 years old, who told me about the movie The Legend of Boggy Creek, told me about the movie and then about the legend. And I think that was the introduction that a lot of people got. It was the same one because, of course, we all watched a lot of monster movies back then and stuff. So he told me about the movie, but then he assured me, he goes, no, but this is real. There really is. This is a true thing. This is a documentary. It isn't just fake. And of course, he had to emphasize that to a kid who was 10 years old. And so I believed him. At least I believed that that's what he believed. And I went to saw The Legend of Boggy Creek for that reason. And I was intrigued by that. And then there was another documentary called The Mysterious Monsters with Peter Graves as the host. And that introduced the Patterson footage to me. I'd never seen the Patterson footage before. So that opened up the whole world of Bigfoot research, and it had Grover Krantz in it, and I think it had John Green, but it had Peter Byrne, etc. And then, you know, it was almost 10 years later that I finally met some guys who saw one. They told me where they saw it. I went up and then found tracks, and then I was bitten by the bug as to that point. And then maybe about 8 years later, I finally had an encounter with one after years of trying. And then I started the organization after I finally had a face-to-face encounter.
1: Like the UAP UFO situation, has the government had a secret file on Bigfoot?
0: A lot of people wonder that, and it would be rational to wonder that. What I have been, when I've been asked about that, I have to use that disclosure of the UFO as a good analogy, because in that case, there's people who have worked for the government, several of them, who have come forward after they've retired and talked about their knowledge of the government's knowledge of these things. There's the guy, I can't remember the guy's name, who worked, said he worked at Area 51, and I think he actually did really work there.
1: Bob Lazar.
0: There you go. And then there was other guys who worked at nuclear sites who talked about UFOs coming over the top. So there's people coming forward who worked with the government, and they were testifying about that. Well, we don't have anything like that with Bigfoots. We don't have people who we know used to work for the government and they're identifying themselves. In other words, not just anonymous stories, but people stepping forward, identifying themselves and saying, hey, I worked for the U.S. Fish and Wildlife Service. And yeah, we had some bones or had a body and we had proof that they're this, and the government just doesn't want to release it. No. So that doesn't exist. And that's the big difference between a UFO disclosure and Bigfoot disclosure. In UFO disclosure, there's identifiable people who have come forward and saying they have firsthand knowledge about the government's knowledge. And the only closest thing we have to that in Bigfoot research, again, are some anonymous stories, people, you know, telling some stories, but they don't want to identify themselves. It's the sort of thing that could easily be fiction, let's say.
1: Matthew, since you've been doing this, what is your guess on what Bigfoot might be?
0: Well, it's funny. I was listening to the caller in your previous segment with Bob Pyle, and the guy who was absolutely certain that they are interdimensional beings. And I'm always interested when I hear this because I, like Bob Pyle, I take the position of, well, we don't know for sure. And of course, I've been doing this, and Bob Pyle's been involved in this, and so has Cliff, and so has Danny Perez for a long, long, long time. And so for those of us who've been deep in it and who don't say we know definitively, then how can somebody else casually be so sure? And that's why I wished I could have asked that guy, well, you think they're multidimensional beings. What is it that makes you think that? Is it just, you know, that's what seems logical to you? Or do you have some firsthand experience that tells you that? Or somebody else? I mean, what makes you think that? Because like Robert Pyle, everything about these creatures Let's put it this way. There's so much about them that's clearly of a biological nature, but if you've been out in the field in close context of these creatures enough time,

0: times, you have to be forced to admit that there is some strange phenomena that happens around them. But it doesn't mean they're paranormal. I mean, sometimes there's orbs in the same areas where these exist. And there's these elements of like what you could call mind speak and zapping and things like that. These are not things that are seen elsewhere in the animal kingdom, but it doesn't mean that Bigfoots themselves are not biological creatures. They could very easily be biological, but they just have some abilities that are not seen elsewhere in the animal kingdom and are a product of having a very large brain. Because that's one thing I do strongly believe. I think most people, even Bigfooters, don't appreciate how large these things are. They don't appreciate how, like, every part of their body compared to ours is much bigger. Eight feet tall doesn't even really do justice to how much bigger they are. I think their heads are twice the width, twice the size of a human head. And so they wouldn't have a head that's twice the size, but a brain that's smaller. They probably have brains that are larger than human brains, and they might be the largest brains in the animal kingdom. And those largest brains in the animal kingdom may be able to generate some kind of energy or whatever, electrical. They may be able to do things that we just don't see elsewhere because nothing else has the generator that something with such a large brain has. There's weird things that happen around these creatures, but I do think ultimately there's a biological explanation for all of those things, all as spectacular as they may be.
1: Matt, what do you think of the 1967 Patterson-Gimlin film from California?
0: There's no doubt in my mind that that's real footage. And I kind of got the sense for that. That was one of the early things that got me interested. You know, I kind of grew up in Hollywood. I was seeing people, costumes was kind of one of the art forms in Hollywood for the longest time. And I got the distinct sense early on when I saw that was a real biological thing and not a person in a costume. And I think a lot of people got that sense when they watched it, although some people superficially would say upright, two arms, two legs, therefore it must be a person in a costume. But I saw how much muscle that thing had and how its body just, there was things about it that didn't match up with a person. So many things about it. Then eventually, of course, I met Bob Gimlin, and I've been to the site a couple of times where it occurred. And I've talked many times to Roger Patterson's wife, Patricia. I'm very certain that's real. And understand how that recent movie that came out called Capturing Bigfoot is just, I mean, I know on your show you don't want to hear about negative stuff, but let's just say that show I think was a scam. I think they have a piece of footage that was taken after the Patterson footage was made, and it was supposed to, it was probably created as like kind of filler, and it was kind of showing what a representation of a zoomed in view of the footage would look like. And then it was just spun as saying, oh, this was taken. We're alleging that this was taken before the Patterson footage, before 1967. And therefore, it's a dress rehearsal. And I think that's a false claim. And they don't have any evidence to suggest when it was made, because it doesn't have a timestamp on when the footage was developed, only when the film stock was made.
1: What do you think of the scammers, Matt, that get a costume of a Bigfoot and jam it with deer guts and stuff like that?
0: Oh, I remember when that came out, and we were kind of, I think that was in 2008, unless you're talking about another occasion where somebody did the same thing.
1: They probably did, but that was the case.
0: Yeah, that was, we saw that bubbling up at the time, and I was kind of the first one to call them out and say, no, these guys are totally lying. And I think the first clue I had that these guys were completely full of it was before they started making the claim about having a body. They were saying that they're the very braggadocio saying they're the most sophisticated Bigfoot researchers out there. They're better than everybody else and da da da da.

0: And we're like, who are these guys claiming that they're the most well-read and most experienced? And I asked them, I said, well, what do you think about Meldrum, Jeff Meldrum's theory on this? And it says just to test their knowledge. And their response was, who's Jeff Meldrum?
1: Ha.
0: And I was like, oh my God, well, these guys are complete phonies. If they've never heard, if they're claiming all these things, but then they've never heard of Jeff Meldrum, then they just kind of walked in the door 5 minutes ago. And that was the case. And then everything after that was very suspect. And then Tom Biscardi got involved once it started getting some media traction. So it turned into a circus. But what it showed was both they and Tom Biscardi were playing upon this widespread desire, this almost archetypal desire for a body to come forward, for physical remains, and having that be like this holy grail sort of discovery that changes the whole world. And they can hold people's attention by, kind of standing over the body with their foot on it, saying, aha, we finally have it, the treasure. And they played upon that, and it wasn't real, but it certainly gathered a lot of people's gathered a lot of eyeballs for people thinking it might be real, their claims, and it just turned out to be bogus.
1: Tom has a text and tweet for you, Matt. What do you have, Tommy?
2: Hey, Matthew, John in Arizona says he's heard that the creatures can rip you apart, and he'd like to know if generally they're friendly creatures.
0: Well, yes, they could rip you apart if they wanted to, but they have a pretty darn good track record of not doing that. So, yeah, physically, they're large enough to do that. So yes, that's true. Now the question is whether or not they're friendly. I mean, one way to characterize that is they don't rip you apart. So you could say in that sense, they're friendly. They won't kill you.
1: We haven't heard reports of them killing humans, have we?
0: Well, of course, you will hear anonymous stories, unsubstantiated stories about them killing people, but let's say there is no documented, like, law enforcement case of them killing anyone. You have basically, there's a lot of Bigfoot fiction out there, a lot of content creator stories on YouTube, but there's no evidence of them actually having done that. There's no body, there's no police report, there's no nothing beyond just entertainment fodder. Of them actually killing someone. Just, kind of David Paolini's sort of conjecture. Somebody goes missing in a forest and there's been sightings in that forest. Therefore, the disappearance must have had something to do with Bigfoot. That sort of stuff. But no, the stories is not necessarily evidence.
1: Matthew, if people want to track your work, how do they find you?
0: They can go to bfro.net. Or if you go to Google and you just put in Bigfoot, one of the first links that comes up is for the Bigfoot Field Researchers Organization. And on that page, we have a list of reports. We're constantly throughout the month posting reports that we receive, and we receive far more than we actually post. And we're posting what we consider to be the most credible ones, of the ones that we receive, because we post it out there so people can go actually to these areas and look around and find tracks. And we don't want to send people on goose chases. So we want to be very sure about it.
1: Well, you keep doing what you're doing. Matt Moneymaker. Up next, Cliff Berrickman joins us as we go hunting for Bigfoot.
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0: morning hours. And some of this activity could even linger into the early parts of Tuesday, especially in parts of eastern South Dakota and southwestern Minnesota. But then by Tuesday afternoon, expected to be very summer-like as a lot of areas getting into the 90s for high temperatures with lots of sunshine. And then the warmth continues here as we head into Wednesday and Thursday, upper 80s to around 90 for highs across much of the region. But we'll be watching the threat for some spotty showers and storms through the middle to late portion of the work week. Still quite uncertain on pinpointing these chances as the long-term models have been struggling with this activity. We expect at least a spotty chance then, but a better chance of staying dry. And then just a tad bit cooler with low 80s for highs Friday and then into the weekend. I'm meteorologist Phil Jensko on 570 WNAX. Right now it's 82.
1: You made you look. It's Make It Easy Steve with another WNEX Trips update. 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
3: 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We'll be right back.

0: strikes against Iran. Fox News, I'm Sue Gossman. U.S. Central Command says the United States has launched another round of attacks on Iran. The latest from Fox's Mike Emanuel in Washington.
1: U.S. forces conducted self-defense strikes in southern Iran to protect troops from threats posed by Iranian forces. That's according to U.S. Central Command. Targets included missile launch sites and Iranian boats attempting to lay mines. The U.S. military also struck a surface-to-air missile site in Bandar Abbas that was targeting U.S. warplanes. It comes as the U.S. signals it is making progress on a peace deal with Iran. That agreement would reportedly include an immediate opening of the Strait of Hormuz.
0: President Trump calling on America's Middle Eastern allies to join the Abraham Accords to normalize relations with Israel as the U.S. and Iran negotiate an end to their conflict. Here's Fox's Ashley Webster.
2: President Trump adding another layer to the discussions by demanding the Middle Eastern nations join the Abraham Accords, linking the initiative from his first term, which aims to broker normalization with Israel to a potential peace deal with Iran. The president specifically naming Saudi Arabia, Qatar, Pakistan, Turkey, Egypt, and Jordan. Writing on Truth Social, quote, after all the work done by the United States to try and pull this very complex puzzle together, it should be mandatory that all of these countries, at a minimum, simultaneously sign on to the Abraham Accords. The president is even floating the idea of Iran joining those accords once a peace deal is reached.
0: South Korea's military says North Korea has launched multiple close-range ballistic missiles toward the sea Tuesday. This was the latest of North Korea's show of force involving, and the first since April 8, 19th, when it was said to have fired short-range missiles in a demonstration of cluster bomb warheads. 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
2: Voters go to the polls today in Texas to cast ballots in a Republican runoff for a U.S. Senate seat. A preview from Fox's Tanya J. Powers.
3: Texas Attorney General Ken Paxton faces off against Senator John Cornyn in a primary race, which has become a closely watched test of whether President Trump's backing will unseat another congressional incumbent. Cornyn and Paxton were the two top vote-getters in the March 3rd primary. Cornyn was elected to the Senate in 2002, and Paxton was elected as state attorney general in 2014. Just days ahead of the election, Paxton received an endorsement from President Trump in a race that has become one of the most expensive on record. The winner of the primary will face Democrat James Tallarico, a Texas state legislator and seminarian, in the general election in November. Tanya J. Powers, Fox News.
2: A Kentucky congressman who lost his primary on Tuesday may not be finished running.
4: Less than a week after losing a Republican primary to a Trump-backed challenger, outgoing Kentucky Congressman Thomas Massey has already filed the paperwork to run for Congress again in 2028, a move aimed at keeping his options open. Massey posting on X, he filed with the Federal Election Commission, allowing him to raise funds to continue political operations, supporting his current position and a potential future candidacy, adding he hasn't made a final decision about which office to seek if he runs. Massey has clashed with the president on several issues, including the conflict with Iran and the Epstein files. President Trump has continued to publicly criticize him, even after Massey's loss to retired Navy SEAL Ed Galrine last week. Lisa Brady, Fox News.
2: Jazz saxophonist Sonny Rollins, who played alongside Miles Davis, John Coltrane, and others, has died at the age of 95. Rollins, who was born in New York City in 1930, released more than 60 albums over his multi-decade career. He's awarded the National Medal of the Arts in 2010. Spokeswoman says he died.
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1: Up next, Cliff Berrickman joins us as we talk about Bigfoot, and we'll take your calls as well. 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

0: And welcome back, George Norrie. Cliff Berrigman back with us. Has been a Bigfoot field researcher since 1994. His expeditions have taken him to 46 states, five continents, in search of undiscovered hominoids worldwide. As the evidence analyst on Animal Planet's hit television show Finding Bigfoot, Cliff has applied his skill and expertise to a variety of photographic, video, film, and sound evidence. He's one of the best out there. Cliff, how you been?
1: I've been great. How have you been, George?
0: You sound great. You're chipper and up, ready to go?
1: Well, I'm a Bigfooter at heart, you know, so 1 o'clock in the morning, it's not a big deal for me.
0: And you're in Oregon, aren't you?
1: That's correct, I am.
0: How'd you get out that way?
1: Oh, luck, I think. I grew up in Southern California, but I decided to live where I vacation because life is too short, and all my vacations brought me up to Bigfoot country, so now I live here.
0: And what got you interested in Bigfoot?
1: Well, I think it was just my curiosity about science in general. You know, I stumbled across a couple books that were compilations of journal articles from Northwest Anthropological Research Notes, which is a peer-reviewed journal in anthropology. And these anthropologists were writing about Sasquatches. I didn't know anybody was doing science on Bigfoot back in the day. I just thought Bigfoots were monsters or something, and, you know, like the universal monsters. But once I realized that scientists were looking into this, I wanted to get involved somehow because I always consider myself an amateur scientist.
0: And tell us about the North American Bigfoot Center.
1: Oh, the North American Bigfoot Center is basically a museum. I own it. I operate it. After the Animal Planet show went off the air, I wanted to continue my career in Bigfoot because I have this insatiable curiosity about the animals somehow. So I thought a great way to do that would be to open a museum. It also worked really well with my background as an educator. I was a professional educator for 14 or 15 years in the classroom. I was an elementary school teacher teaching 10-year-olds, fifth graders. And I wanted to kind of tie everything together. So now I am educating the public about Sasquatch as well as doing research behind the scenes.
0: Well, Cliff, you do a great job, and the Bigfoot industry needs you, my friend.
1: Well, thank you very much. It's a lot of fun. I can't imagine doing anything else. And there's so much to be done. The North American Bigfoot Center, the NABC, is not only an educational facility, and not only do we do research out in the woods gathering evidence, but we're also doing

0: a lot of historical archiving. As you know, Dr. Jeff Meldrum recently passed away, and a number of other people have actually been dying in the field as well. And I've always wondered, what happens to the research collection? And now there's a place to put it. We are actually actively archiving Dr. Meldrum's collection. We have Frank Canister's collection. We have a lot of different researchers' collections, and we are putting those in a digital format so they will be with us forever, even after the discovery of the species.
1: Cliff, is science doing much to get through the bottom of this?
0: Well, for the most part, scientists kind of turn their nose up at the subject because they're working under an old paradigm of anthropology, that these things are not real because they can't be real. They would have known about them by now. But with new discoveries in paleoanthropology that kind of shifted the entire paradigm in the late 1980s and early 1990s, now there's a place for Bigfoot in the anthropological paradigm. You see, evolution used to be thought of as a linear progression, you know, one species slowly morphing into another. And that's not the case at all. It turns out that evolution is this big bushy tree bush thing. And it turns out that many different species of hominin, which is a fancy term that means anything on our family tree, really, since we split off from chimpanzees about 6 million years ago, when we last shared a common ancestor, I guess I should say. I don't want to mislead anybody about the way evolution works. But it turns out that a lot of different species of hominin coexisted, not only at the same time, but same places on the planet. And that was an impossibility under the previous paradigm of the 1960s and 70s in anthropology. So nowadays we realize that, yeah, it's very plausible that more than one species of bipedal ape, like ourselves, human beings, can exist on the planet at the same time and occupy similar ecological niches.
1: Let's take some calls for you. East of the Rockies, Janet's with us in Missouri to get us started. Hi, Janet.
2: Hi.
1: Good to have you with us. Go ahead.
2: Okay, thank you. I was wondering about, I haven't heard anything about Momo, the Missouri monster, which is a Sasquatch too, since around the 1980s.
1: Jeez, yeah, right about that. Go ahead, Cliff.
0: Yeah, Momo, actually, it's just a nickname for the local Sasquatch. And one of the local Sasquatches in the area. And it turns out that all throughout the country, whenever a flap of sightings happened, and particularly back in the day, they would kind of slap a nickname on the animals. There was like a Yellow Top was one of the names of one up in British Columbia. Momo, the Missouri monster, was one, I think it was in the early 1970s. But yeah, Sasquatches are alive and well in Missouri. The mountain range, was it the Ozarks, I believe, they have sightings. So you can go onto the Matt Moneymaker's website, the Bigfoot Field Researchers Organization, and he has researchers down in Missouri, and they catalog reports pretty regularly. I would encourage you to go check out the online sightings database at bfro.net and see what the most recent sighting is from Missouri. But yeah, don't worry, Momo, the animal itself, might be gone now, but the Sasquatch population in Missouri is alive and well.
1: West of the Rockies, Jim is with us in Portland, Oregon. Hi, Jimmy.
3: Oh, hi.
1: Good day, baby.
3: By the way, you're in Boring, Oregon, right? Not too far away.
0: That's correct. Yeah, we're in Boring, Oregon. Nothing against the feed store, but the Bigfoot Museum is the most exciting thing in Boring. Yeah, it's a lovely place, Jim. I hope you can come out and check it out sometime. You're not far away.
3: Okay. By the way, Boring has got two sister cities. I'll let you look that one up. You'll be amused.
0: Oh, Dull, Scotland is one of them. I know that.
3: Yeah, Dull, Scotland, and Bland, Australia.
0: Oh, I didn't know about the Bland one. That's great.
3: Yeah. Has anyone ever calculated, estimated how many calories a day a Bigfoot would need to maintain? It seems to me that would give the researcher an idea of the Bigfoot's range and eating habits.
0: I have heard estimates of somewhere around 5,000 calories a day, but that's based on a lot of assumptions. And one of the things that we have to keep in mind is that generally speaking, the other great apes have a fairly slow metabolism, which probably means that they don't need as many calories as we would expect, as like, say, a human blown up to their size. So I think probably 2,500 to 5,000 a day seems like a reasonable number. But again, we know so little about the physiology of these animals. We know virtually nothing about them, really. It's just kind of a guess at this point, unfortunately, Jim. But that's a great question.
1: Cliff, how come we have never found a carcass of a Bigfoot?
0: Well, you know, the short answer is that the forest recycles them pretty well, because

0: There's got to be at least 100 times more bears than there are Sasquatches. I think that's a pretty safe number, very round number, at least. You know, it's easy to do the math with. And we don't really find naturally dead bears or mountain lions, for that matter. In fact, all the apex predators are, we don't find naturally dead specimens. And, you know, like we find the ones that were hit by cars, or we find the ones that were shot or something like that. But the animals that nothing else hunts, like bears and mountain lions and Sasquatches, for example, they kind of get to choose where they die, even though they may not realize they're dying at the time. They get sick one day, and what do we do when we get sick? We kind of put ourselves in a safe spot until we recuperate. Well, these animals probably find very, very thickly wooded places, or bury themselves inside bushes and stuff like that, waiting to get better. And then one day they die instead of getting better. Then the scavengers move in, eat away the flesh, the hair is eaten by moths, and the bones actually are eaten by the most plentiful animal in North America by biomass, the deer mouse. But they're not alone. Coyotes eat bones. Deer and elk eat bones. That's one of the main sources of calcium for their antlers. Porcupines eat bones. Rats eat bones. Everything eats bones. And really, there won't be much sign of anything that dies. Just a matter of probably a few months.
1: Next up, let's go to Joe in New York, east of the Rockies. Hey, Joseph, go ahead.
2: Good morning. It's a pleasure to talk to everybody. I just would like to mention this book I read that was by Dr. Matthew A. Johnson called The Shannu. There's actually two species, or entities, they should say. One's a Bigfoot, and the other's called a Shannu. Have you, are you familiar with this book and this twister, the, you know, aspect of the Bigfoot Shannu?
0: I know Dr. Johnson. We're on good terms. I don't agree with his philosophy, or not philosophy, his model of the Sasquatch. I think that the better model, the one that is more cohesive, I suppose, or internally coherent, is the great ape model, basically. And mind you, when I say ape, that's not a slam on anything, really, because human beings, at the end of the day, that is our biological family as well. We are considered primates. We are considered to be great apes of some sort. We're kind of weird, but all the great apes are kind of weird in some sort of way. From my understanding, from Dr. Johnson, is that he believes that the Sasquatch people, I think he calls them the Xanu, if I remember right. I think he's something about portals and how they're interdimensional and stuff. I don't see the need to explain Sasquatches through that model. It's the perfectly normal biological model seems to work fine with the data and evidence that I am personally encountering in the woods. I know Dr. Johnson. I like him. I wish him well, and I hope he's enjoying himself with his studies, of course. But that's not the model that I find to match the evidence that I am uncovering. And I'm an evidence guy at the end of the day.
1: Next up, let's go to Dan in Nevada, west of the Rockies. Hey, Daniel, go ahead.
3: Hello, George. Great show.
1: Thank you, sir.
3: You got a lot of smart listeners.
1: Geniuses.
3: Yes. And so what I wanted to find out is, what is the whole reasoning behind the Bigfoot or Sasquatch? I've never seen one. And do you think that they would become declassified, that the president, just like he did with the UFOs, the declassification about the existence of Bigfoot and Sasquatch will be revealed?
0: Well, the declassification thing is an interesting idea, but I'm not so sure that the government has a great interest in Sasquatches at all. They obviously have a great interest in UFOs or UAPs or whatever the acronym is right now, because that's some technology and, you know, they can use it for military purposes and that sort of thing. And there's a lot of money in that, you know, selling arms to people who probably eventually use it against us and that kind of stuff, you know? But I don't see that there's a lot of economic interest in a species of unidentified ape living in North America, the bipedal ape. That's of interest, of course, to me personally, but I don't think there's a huge economic interest in there. Tim Burchett, you know, he's one of the guys, he's in the House of Representatives. He represents the Knoxville area of Tennessee. He's one of the head guys in charge of the UFO UAP thing right now. He has an interest in Sasquatches. You know, I mean, I've talked to him about it. He actually had a Bigfoot day in Tennessee when we were filming our TV show there, actually. But I don't think that there's a drive to do. I don't think the government cares is basically what it comes down to. Not as an organizational thing. And as an example of that, my local Forest Service office, they've given me Sasquatch sighting reports before. I'm on good terms with them. There's no conspiracy, as far as I'm concerned, to keep all this hidden. They seem to be very, very open and interested. I mean, I got a straight from Forest Service.

0: workers say, yeah, we believe these things are real. Yeah, okay, now what? That's not their job. Their job is to manage the forests, you know? So I just don't see that they're very interested in it. I don't see, I hope, maybe I would love that if the president did something like that. I just don't see it happening. I don't think there's an interest, an economic interest, and that's kind of what the government's mostly focused on.
1: Do you think Bigfoot is more humanoid as opposed to metaphysical?
0: I think that they are a flesh and blood species. Yes. I don't think that there's any, I've never once encountered in my 30 something years of doing this, any real strong evidence for them being paranormal in any way at all. Everything about them screams, I evolved on this planet. In fact, there's I can't think of anything that they do better than any other animal on the planet, except for kind of stay out of our way. Essentially, at the end of the day, they seem to be a perfectly normal species of anthropoid ape, human-like ape, basically is what it is.
1: Let's go to Jackson, Mississippi. Denver's with us. Hello there, Denver.
2: Hi, George. Thanks for this opportunity to speak to the Coast audience.
1: Yes, sir.
2: But I would like to talk about my experience in the Air Force when I saw one. And I'd like to also talk about Riley Martins, who sighted one on the mothership. But first, let me tell you about my experience in the Air Force. When I was leaving the Air Force base in Topeka, Kansas, with a friend, we saw one headed toward the Wakarusa River. And I didn't know what it was, because I'd never seen anything that big before. I thought it was a spirit. But later on, I saw a documentary on radio, you know, and then he was seen all over the country by that time, by 1969. But anyway, when I was reading Riley Martin's book, The Coming of Tan, Riley Martin saw one on the mothership. And the aliens told Riley Martin they used them for collecting data here on Earth. So evidently, Bigfoot must be awful intelligent. I'd like for the guests to comment on that. Thank you.
1: And remember the movie Star Wars, Cliff?
0: Oh, yeah, big fan.
1: Chewbacca, right, was a Bigfoot?
0: Oh, he's a Wookiee, apparently, from the planet Kashyyyk, if I remember right.
1: He looked just like a Sasquatch, though, didn't he?
0: Yeah, kind of skinny, but honestly, you know, the shoulders aren't very wide, and there's some other differences. But I think, and I don't know if you knew this, George, but when they were filming, Return of the Jedi, in the Redwoods, rumor has it that Peter Mayhew actually had to wear a bright orange vest because he was worried about being shot while he was in his costume. So when he was not being filmed, he was actually wearing a bright orange vest to ward away hunters from shooting him. So,
1: I love. What do you think of Denver's comments?
0: Well, I don't know anything about motherships or anything like that, but I can speak a little bit to the intelligence level of what I think is going on with Sasquatches. I mean, all ape species are very, very intelligent, right? So I think that they probably have an intelligence somewhere between like what we expect from chimpanzees and orangutans and stuff and human beings. However, I also want to point out that I think human beings looking at the intelligence level of other animals is an unfair bias on the part of human beings. I think that they have a different kind of intelligence that we probably wouldn't recognize because we're always looking for ourselves. You know, we humans look at the world and frankly, what we see is a mirror. We see ourselves everywhere. So we're looking for human-like intelligence, whereas these things probably have a Sasquatch-like intelligence, you know, whatever that means. So I think that's apples and oranges to some degree, but they are obviously very, very clever animals and they've done a very good job at staying out of our way.
1: East of the Rockies, Paul is with us in Charlotte, North Carolina. Paul, go ahead.
3: Hey, thanks so much for taking my call. And sure. Mr. Bereckman, I've enjoyed your work for a long time. Your enthusiasm for the subject comes through in everything you do.
0: Well, thank you. I do love it.
3: My only question was, nowadays there are security cameras, there's doorbell cameras everywhere. How many reports and how much evidence are you receiving nowadays from, those kind of static cameras?
0: Well, the camera thing, it has been producing more and more photographs and videos, actually. And most of it, they don't really make the public, so to speak. They don't really make it out there. Sometimes people post it on Facebook or something. But, God, the online social media environment is just so toxic and whatnot that they usually get bullied right off of their own platform, frankly. So I don't... I've been privy to a number of pretty good photographs and actually a couple of videos as well. And the owners of them say, I don't post this anywhere. I don't want you to share this anywhere, but I'll share it with you. And, you know, so the evidence has been more frequently brought to me since everybody has a cool phone in their pocket that has a camera and stuff on it and shows video. So there's more of it with more and more technology. I know one case

0: where a security camera got a pretty decent shot of one of these things walking on the side of their house, actually. This is up on the Olympic Peninsula. And this is just less than 20 seconds after the guy saw it. He was sitting on his porch. It walked between some trees. He goes, oh, my God, look at that. They're real. And then it walked to the side of his house. And he goes, oh, wait a minute. That's where my security camera is. And he went, and sure enough, he got it on his camera. And there were even footprints involved in it. So that sort of thing does happen more than most of the public, the civilians, as I call them, are aware of. Because the owners of these things generally don't want the stuff out there. They don't want the video out there because they don't want to be heckled and ridiculed.
1: Cliff, if you find one, were you going to put it in a zoo?
0: I personally wouldn't. No, of course not. But I also don't. I kind of wonder if they would survive. Because did you know that mountain gorillas don't survive in zoos?
1: Every
0: gorilla you've ever seen is a lowland gorilla unless you've gone to Rwanda.
1: Good point. Thank you very much, Cliff. You're one of a kind. Up next, Daniel Perez joins us to talk more about Bigfoot on Coast to Coast.
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1: It's that time of year again. You know what I'm talking about. When you're just driving along and all of a sudden...
2: Oh, dear.
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5: It's Make It Easy Steve with another WNEX Trips Update. 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
7: And here's a few of the stories we've been following all day long to bring you in the overnight hours. 11 South Dakota middle school students are headed to Sioux Falls next month for the state civic feat. The finalists, all students in grades 6 through 8, earned their spots through four regional competitions that were held this spring. The statewide contest is scheduled for June 11th at Augustana University. It's been organized by the South Dakota Chamber of Commerce and Industry. It's a 90-minute competition. It starts at 10 a.m. sharp in Hammer Recital Hall. Organizers say students will face two rounds of multiple-choice questions before the top five move on to a final round that is built around essays that they submitted ahead of time. Lieutenant Governor Tony Van Huysen and State Senator Casey Crabtree are both set to speak at the event. The winner advances to the National Civics Bee in Washington, D.C. this fall. First place also carries a prize of $1,000. And police in Scottsbluff, Nebraska, are investigating a shooting, a shotgun blast that injured a woman over the weekend, apparently triggered by a dog. Officers were called just after noon on Saturday to the Shortstop convenience store. They first got a report of a possible BB gun shooting. I'm not sure how you confuse the sound of a BB gun with a shotgun, but someone did, and officers learned while responding that a shotgun was involved. Police say the owner of a truck with a camper had pulled into the store when the dog in the back seat moved across the vehicle, somehow set the shotgun off, had a live round in the chamber. The blast damaged the passenger side door panel. One pellet struck a woman who was stopped nearby at a traffic light with her arm resting out the window. Her injury was not believed to be life-threatening. She was taken to a local hospital for treatment. The case remains under investigation. There's no danger to the public. The dog

0: had a treat and stepped down. From the WNAX newsroom, I'm Tim Borman.
1: Fox News, I'm Ted Lindner. Jazz saxophonist Sonny Rollins, who played alongside Miles Davis, John Coltrane, and others, has died. Rollins, releasing more than 60 albums over his multi-decade career, was awarded the National Medal of the Arts in 2010. Sonny Rollins was 95. The New York Knicks are headed to the NBA Finals for the first time since 1999 as they knocked off the Cleveland Cavaliers and completed a four-game sweep in Cleveland in the Eastern Conference Finals on Monday night, 130-93. And the Pentagon targeting southern Iran on Monday.
2: U.S. forces conducted self-defense strikes in southern Iran to protect troops from threats posed by Iranian forces. That's according to U.S. Central Command. Targets included missile launch sites and Iranian boats attempting to lay mines. The U.S. military also struck.
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1: We'll be back in a moment with Daniel Perez and take calls with him as we talk about Bigfoot at Bluff Creek on Coast to Coast. Beyond Belief, that's our television show, and Tom's here to tell you more about that.
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0: And welcome back to our final segment. George Norrie with you. In 1973, Daniel Perez got interested in Bigfoot when he saw the movie The Legend of Boggy Creek and has been researching the subject matter ever since. And since 1998, he has edited and published the Bigfoot Times newsletter. It's the only ink on paper newsletter being published today. This newsletter is closing in on three decades of continuous publishing. And here he is on Coast to Coast. Daniel, welcome back to the show. How have you been?
1: I've been fine. Thank you for having me.
0: Your latest book is called Bigfoot at Bluff Creek. Is that the same Bluff Creek that our friend Patterson and Giblin did their thing?
1: That's exactly the same Bluff Creek. And here is a copy of the book right here.
0: There you are, holding it up. Is it signed?
1: Yes.
0: Excellent. How did you get really interested in Bigfoot? What happened?
1: Again, in 1973, my older sister and my brother, we all went to see a movie, a monster movie called The Legend of Boggy Creek. And it was from there that my interest developed in the subject matter.
0: What do you think Bigfoot really is, Daniel? What's your biggest guess?
1: An undiscovered primate, whether it's more human or more ape-like, I don't know, but I'm certain they're out there.
0: Do you find it to be more human or more animal?
1: Well, that's a good question, because the late John Green, in his book, Sasquatch, the Apes Among Us in 1978, did statistical analysis of many of the reports. And it seems like it's an even draw in terms of what the observers have reported. There's maybe about 50% that describe a very manlike animal and about 50% that describes more of a

0: koala-like animal. So we could be looking at perhaps a hybrid type of animal that is somewhat like man-like and somewhat ape-like, all rolled up into one.
1: There's a movie out there called Capturing Bigfoot, which alleged that the 67 Patterson Gimlin film was fabricated, a fake. What are your takes on that?
0: I have not seen the movie yet. Had I known there was going to be such a big fuss about it, I would have flown to Austin, Texas for the premiere to see it myself. I've been told by Mark Evans, the producer, director of the movie, that by email that I think it's going to stream in October. In that documentary, Capturing Bigfoot, there's a 40-second piece of film that is what they call the dress rehearsal of what Patty is, shot in 67. And it's their contention in that documentary that this quote unquote dress rehearsal was made in 1966 prior to 1967, prior to the Patterson-Gimlin film. I'm open, but I want to see the documentary myself in October.
1: Regardless of the direction of that film, people are seeing something, Daniel. They're not making it up. Whatever they're seeing something, right?
0: Absolutely. Here's the thing, if I can stop you, is all the people in North America, all the people in the United States specifically, they're not reporting pink kangaroos. They're reporting a 7 to 8 foot tall, hair covered animal, similar to us in body structure, walking in the woods. So there's the difference right there. And I've spoken to a lot of these eyewitnesses, and I can tell you firsthand that I find their reports very compelling and very convincing.
1: In your opinion, Daniel, are we getting any closer to finding the truth?
0: I don't know. I think if we ever find anything, it might be by luck. And with that comment I just made, the luck that happened to Roger Patterson and Bob Gimlin, it was calculated luck in the sense that they were told that there were reports up on Blue Creek Mountain from August, September of 1967. Blue Creek Mountain is about 6 or 7 air miles from the Patterson-Gimlin film site. So they went up there hoping to see some more footprints. And instead of seeing footprints, they actually got observation and film of a Bigfoot.
1: Let's take some
0: So,
1: calls as they roll in for you, Daniel. Frank in New York,
0: sure.
1: east of the Rockies. Go ahead, Frank.
2: Very, very simple. Two quick things, then I'll hang up.
1: All right.
2: The first Bigfoot entity goes way, way, way back to the Anunnaki when they came to Earth to mine the gold. They developed the Bigfoot. The second entity, the one that Dr. Matthew talks about, the Xanu, they're interdimensional. They've never fallen from the Garden of Eden. They're very spiritual creatures. And if you have woods, you have trees anywhere, you're going to have these types of entities. It's very common sense will tell you that as far as the ape theory, if that was true, by now we would have shot and killed or captured one of these entities, which the government has with the first type of entity I explained. And the government doesn't want us known about any of this, so they push certain agendas because they don't want us known about the true identity of these two different types of entities.
1: All right, Daniel, let's get your reaction to that.
0: Well, I disagree 100%. I don't think there's any, I don't think Bigfoot is what this individual has just stated. I see just a very rare species of animal out there that, because they're few in number, that you're not going to see them often, and there's no body to collect at the present time.
1: Any idea how old the species might be?
0: Oh, my goodness. That's a good question. Perhaps

0: in terms of their lineage or how far they go back in terms of history, maybe millions of years.
1: Is it the abominable snowman?
0: What's the question about the abominable snowman?
1: Is Bigfoot the same?
0: I would say no. I would say, and this is a stretch because science has trouble with believing or understanding that there might be an undiscovered primate in North America. And then the idea of the Yeti or the abominable snowman, that would more than likely be a whole different can of worms, a whole different species. So the idea that there could be multiple species, like in North America, in the Himalayas, in Australia, in parts of Russia, it's a stretch, but I believe that's probably the case.
1: Let's go west of the Rockies. Joseph's with us in Colorado. Hey, Joseph, go ahead.
2: Hey, I actually have been face to face with a bipedal creature in my backyard, and it killed my cat. And I also have evidence of where it, I do a lie detector test or anything, and my dad saw it too, and our stories match exactly because he saw everything I saw except I was face to face with it.
1: Any pictures, Joe?
2: Only in my head.
1: Describe what it looked like.
2: It has knees exactly like me and you. Just like me and you, except it's not as hairy as you would think. It has one or two hairs every inch on its legs, and it's about 7 feet tall, and it has a long tail that's real thick, like your arm, except like double one arm. It has a really long tail, like a mountain lion tail, and that was one of the worst days ever in my life.
1: Did it scare you?
2: I ran out the back door because I heard me and my dad just woke up from a nap, and it was 11 o'clock at night on the same day as the Uvalde school shooting, and we heard this noise, and I ran out. It was dark. I grabbed my flashlight before I ran out, and the first thing I saw was my dad said, "What is that, a dog?" And before I could make it to the creature, it was already in front of me. And I would invite anybody to come to Indian Hills, Colorado, to show you what in my property in the backyard where it happened, because nothing's changed. It was about 5 years ago, but I have major PTSD from it.
1: Daniel, do you get any reports out in Colorado?
0: Oh, absolutely. One only has to go to the BFRO website run by one of your previous guests today, Matt Moneymaker, to find all the reports from the state of Colorado.
1: And he said it wasn't that hairy. Does that make sense?
0: Yes and no. I would say, like any other animal, it's specific to itself in that some might be less hairier than others. As in, when you see the human population, oftentimes you see people that are bald. That doesn't mean that they didn't have hair at one time.
1: Text and tweets, what do you have for Daniel, Tom?
3: Hey, Daniel, Sarah in Washington State has a little two-parter here. She says, what does the creature mainly eat? And does the creature have certain mannerisms when it's happy versus when it's sad?
0: I can't say in terms of mannerism, happy or sad, but in terms of diet, probably anything it could get its hands on, and it especially seemed to be fond of eating deer, which is a very common staple out there in the forest, and they seem to be very good at ambushing deer for the kill in terms of their meat sustenance in life. Plenty of berries out there and plenty of other things out there to eat. There have been reports, and this goes back to John Green from 1978 and his wonderful book, Sasquatch, the Apes Among Us, in the sense that they've often been seen eating leaves from trees. And so there's an abundance of leaves out there. So they could just, in terms of caloric input

0: it could be a lot higher than we suspect.
1: Daniel, do they live in shelters?
0: No, it seems to be like they just live anywhere they seem to be. They just hunker down wherever the night ends or whatever time of day they want to go to sleep and just park it there. So this is why no one has really found their cave, so to speak, as to where they're denning up. They seem to be denning down, probably, or perhaps in a different spot every night. I will say, if you go back to 1955 to Mica Mountain to William Rowe, he did say that he found evidence where this thing, the female one that he saw, may have been sleeping on a continuous basis in a certain spot. And that's from the late William Rowe, I think October of 1955, Mica Mountain in British Columbia.
1: They seem to be family oriented, don't they?
0: Yes and no. I would suspect that for them to be extremely successful, that there's got to be numbers in the sense that where one is, you'll probably find two, if not three, or a small family group.
1: What do you recommend people do, Daniel, if they see a Bigfoot out in the woods?
0: Well, I think anyone who's gone hiking or anyone who's out there in the woods looking for Bigfoot, that 100% of those people today in 2026 are carrying a cell phone camera. So I would say put it to video mode or put it to the photo mode and hold the camera steady, hold your phone steady and try to get some really good footage.
1: You would think with this era of cell phones and cameras like that, we would get more pictures.
0: That's exactly what I suspect too, and I think it's just a matter of time before that happens.
1: Will people think they're authentic or made up?
0: It depends. I mean, most of these people will probably eventually post it to social media or to YouTube or whatever the platform might be, and then the jury is out as to whether the audience who's looking at those images think they're real or fake.
1: Where's the best place to get your book, Bigfoot at Bluff Creek?
0: A BigfootTimes.net, and it was published last year, and it is coming from the author. It's the definitive publication on the Patterson-Gimlin film.
1: Daniel, thank you. Keep in touch with us and find Bigfoot for us, would you?
0: Okay, I'll keep looking.
1: You got it, Daniel Perez. And that wraps up our extravaganza on Bigfoot. Four special guests, all of them home run hitters in their chosen field. For Dan Galante, Tom Danheiser, Sue Trikas, Lex Lonehood, Sean Ladasur, Alec Fernandez, Stephanie Smith, Tim Banal, George Knapp, and Richard Serrett, I'm George Norrie, somewhere out there on Coast to Coast AM. We'll see you on our next edition. Until then, be safe, everyone.

Here's your updated 570 WNAX forecast. Showers and storms will be in the region here throughout the early morning hours, and some of this activity could even linger into the early parts of Tuesday, especially in parts of eastern South Dakota and southwestern Minnesota. But then by Tuesday afternoon, expected to be very summer-like as a lot of areas getting into the 90s for high temperatures with lots of sunshine. And then the warmth continues here as we head into Wednesday and Thursday, upper 80s to around 90 for highs across much of the region. But we'll be watching the threat for some spotty showers and storms through the middle to late portion of the work week. Still quite uncertain on pinpointing these chances as the long-term models have been struggling with this activity.

0: or expect at least a spotty chance then, but a better chance of staying dry. And then just a tad bit cooler with low 80s for highs Friday and then into the weekend. I'm meteorologist Phil Jensko on 570 WNAX. Right now it's 81.
1: Hey, it's another WNAX Trips Update with Make It Easy Steve. This August, we're once again flying folks to London and then boarding the Eurostar train to Paris. On this once-in-a-lifetime 12-day trip, you'll experience the rich history and the beauty of London and Paris and spend time at Stonehenge, Windsor Castle.
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0: delivering more strikes. I'm Ted Lindner, Fox News. The Pentagon targeting southern Iran on Monday near the Strait of Hormuz. Fox's Mike Emanuel with the details.
1: U.S. forces conducted self-defense strikes in southern Iran to protect troops from threats posed by Iranian forces. That's according to U.S. Central Command. Targets included missile launch sites and Iranian boats attempting to lay mines. The U.S. military also struck a surface-to-air missile site in Bandar Abbas that was targeting U.S. warplanes. It comes as the U.S. signals it is making progress on a peace deal with Iran. That agreement would reportedly include an immediate opening of the Strait of Hormuz.
0: Fox News has learned the latest strike's not an effort to break the fragile ceasefire with Tehran. Texans going to head to the polls today to choose which Republican will face Democrat James Tallarico in November. Incumbent Senator John Cornyn facing a challenge from Trump-backed Texas Attorney General Ken Paxton. More on this from Fox TV affiliate KTBC, Fox 7 Austin's Rudy Kosky.
2: Early voting, which ended this past Friday, indicates a few Tuesday surprises are still in play. Republicans had the most early voters, with almost 830,000 casting a ballot last week. Democrats had a big drop-off after a big turnout in March, which at the time outpaced the GOP. The GOP Senate nomination remains the main driver to the polls. Initial early vote turnout numbers for the GOP runoff ballot indicate the bulk of those who voted last week also voted back in March. A county-by-county analysis also shows strong turnout in urban areas.
0: And the New York Knicks headed to the NBA Finals for the first time since 1999 as they knocked off the Cleveland Cavaliers in the Eastern Conference Finals and completed a four-game sweep in Cleveland Monday night, 130-93. 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
0: Well, jazz saxophonist Sonny Rollins, who played alongside Miles Davis, John Coltrane, and others, has died, passing away in Woodstock, New York. Rollins, who was born in New York City in 1930, released more than 60 albums over his multi-decade career. He was awarded the National Medal of the Arts back in 2010. Sonny Rollins, dead at the age of 95. The Justice Department arguing that this past Saturday shooting at a White House checkpoint is further justification that President Trump's proposed ballroom is needed. Fox's Mike Emanuel in Washington with more.
1: In a court filing, the DOJ points to the need for, quote, a singular vital national security facility will provide a safe haven from attackers. After a gunman was killed shooting at a Secret Service checkpoint near the White House. Although some Republicans oppose authorizing $1 billion in Secret Service money for the White House ballroom, House Speaker Mike Johnson is joining the president in expressing gratitude for the Secret Service taking swift action. The gunman has been identified as 21-year-old Nasir Best, who was well known to law enforcement. Secret Service agents took him out after authorities say he pulled out a revolver and opened fire

0: the White House.
1: At least one bystander was hit and wounded. Agents had two previous run-ins with the suspect as well. South Korea's military saying North Korea has launched multiple close-range ballistic missiles towards the sea on Tuesday. This was North Korea's latest show of force and the first since April 19th, a little over a month ago, when it is said to have fired short-range missiles in a demonstration of cluster bomb warheads. South Korea says it's been in communication with the...
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7: Fresh fighting in the Middle East. Good morning, I'm Gordon Deal, along with Nicole Murray, on this Tuesday, May 26th. Glad you could be with us. Here's what we have for you this hour.
8: The U.S. and Iran exchanged renewed strikes despite their ceasefire. CENTCOM calls the attacks defensive.
7: It's not only the Strait of Hormuz that's a critical shipping waterway. Here are the others that could become choke points.
8: Officials outside Los Angeles have avoided a worst-case scenario of an exploding chemical tank, but evacuations remain in place.
7: And while you might have to allow extra time if you need adjustments for a new suit.
9: The current crop of tailors are getting close to retirement age, and we have not been replenishing them. It's not a career that young people are choosing to go into for various reasons.
7: Suzanne Kapner at the Wall Street Journal on tailors in short supply. Despite a fragile ceasefire, the U.S. and Iran are still targeting each other. The U.S. sank two ships from Islamic Revolutionary Guard Corps yesterday that were attempting to lay mines in the Strait of Hormuz. Iran responded by launching surface-to-air missiles at U.S. planes, prompting American attacks on missile launchers. U.S. Central Command said in a statement that the strikes were taken in self-defense and were designed to, quote, protect our troops from threats posed by Iranian forces. Meanwhile, President Trump indicated yesterday that talks aimed at producing a longer ceasefire had been productive, but warned again that he was willing to order more strikes against Iran. Secretary of State Marco Rubio.
10: As the president said, he's not in a hurry. He's not going to make a bad deal. I mean, the president's not going to make a bad agreement. So let's see what happens. We're going to give diplomacy every chance to succeed before we explore the alternatives.
7: Also of note, Israel launched strikes against Hezbollah in southern Lebanon after the country said it remained at war with the terrorist group backed by Iran. The worst-case scenario of a catastrophic explosion surrounding a failing chemical tank south of Los Angeles has been averted. Garden Grove Police Chief Amir El-Farah says about 16,000 people, though, remain under evacuation orders as of last evening. That's down from 50,000 in surrounding communities at the height of the crisis when officials thought they faced only two options, an explosion or a chemical spill.
11: And I can now tell you that we can reduce our evacuation zone area. The new borders will consist of Orangewood Avenue to the north, Dale Street to the east, Knott Street to the west, and Garden Grove Boulevard to the south.
7: The tank is located at an aerospace facility about 30 miles south of Los Angeles. The situation began unfolding Thursday at GKN Aerospace, a manufacturing company that builds engines and landing gear for both commercial and military aircraft. The 34,000-gallon tank was showing signs of overheating. A crack in the tank, discovered by firefighters late Saturday, relieved some of the pressure.

0: within the tank.
1: President Trump honored Gold Star families during Memorial Day remarks at Arlington National Cemetery, thanking the loved ones of fallen U.S. service members for the sacrifice they continue to carry. Trump said the nation must first honor those who died defending the country before celebrating its founding and independence.
2: They've not just made the ultimate sacrifice, they've offered the ultimate proof that we Americans do indeed love liberty. We do cherish the self-government given to us by our forefathers. We do believe with all our souls in the mission that God has given to America.
1: Joint Chiefs Chairman General Dan Kane and Defense Secretary Pete Hegseth also honored fallen U.S. service members during Memorial Day remarks at Arlington, paying tribute to Gold Star families and the 13 souls of epic fury, as they called them. Kane said Memorial Day is not a single date on a calendar for Gold Star families, but literally every single day, adding that the names of fallen troops are woven into the fabric of the story of our nation. By the way, if you've missed anything from today's show, you can stream or download the podcast. 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
5: Thanks for spending time with us. Welcome into Tuesday. The Iranian blockade of the Strait of Hormuz has tanked the global economy and driven oil prices up dramatically, raising the question of what other vital waterways could cause this type of fallout if another bad actor sought to exert control over them. Analysis from Mike Brest, defense reporter at the Washington Examiner. Mike, what have you found?
6: So it's interesting because everything with what's happened with the Strait of Hormuz, obviously Iran began at the start of the U.S. and Israeli attacks in Iran, started threatening ships going to and from the Strait of Hormuz, which was obviously a major waterway for the transportation of oil and gas. And as a result, we've seen prices at the gas pump skyrocket over the last couple months. And so it made a bunch of us in the newsroom wonder what other potential choke points or waterways could be in jeopardy if this became somewhat of a strategy, if other countries tried to, in theory, weaponize the waterways nearby. And so for a little bit of background, the area 12 nautical miles off the coast is considered the sovereign territory of the country, that is, as long as it's within that 12-mile radius. And so after that, further out in the water, is essentially a free area that any ship can pass by. And so Iran has effectively tried to coerce countries to pay them and sort of meet their demands, even though this is water that's outside their legal territory. And so it, again, raises the question of, are there other critical waterways or tiny choke points that other countries could, in theory, try and exert control if they wanted to either hurt the global economy, yeah, or try and even increase their own economy by creating sort of a toll booth or a payment system?
5: So you referenced the Suez Canal, the Panama Canal, the Strait of Malacca, you got the Turkish Straits, the Arctic Ocean is in this conversation. I don't know, pick one and kind of explain the importance here of these.
6: So I think the big thing is when you think about sort of a globe or a map of the world, there are shipping vessels that go through literally almost any country or to and from most countries. And so all of this is about how to get from one place to the next as quickly as possible. That way you're not wasting time, wasting money, wasting oil. And so, for example, the Strait of Malacca, for those that are unaware of, is a strait that's in the South Pacific. And so there is a lot of it connects the Indian Ocean and the South China Sea. And so just to give you an example, it's less than 2 miles wide. So it really is a narrow waterway. And so while the countries that are around it, Singapore, Malaysia, India, and Thailand, may not necessarily have the same desire as Iran, there have been talks since Iran began this. The Indonesian foreign minister, or finance minister, excuse me, to be exact, suggested that maybe they too should consider creating a toll booth-like system in which countries have to pay them or companies have to pay them to get vessels through. And so it shows that even if countries are not necessarily trying to do it maliciously, there could be some unintended consequences where countries that even have deals with the West see this as potentially an opportunity for them to increase

0: increase their own financial situations.
1: We're speaking with Mike Brest, defense reporter at the Washington Examiner. The story is called First, the Strait of Hormuz. What choke point could be next? What about the Arctic, Mike?
0: The Arctic is an interesting one because a lot of what's happening now in the Arctic is somewhat of a new terrain. And the reason is obviously melting ice caps have created new waterways, actually, in the Arctic. And so not only could it sometimes be faster to go through the Arctic if you're talking about countries towards the north or in the northern hemisphere, the Arctic is interesting because a lot of it is changing right now as we speak and will continue to change as these waterways become more apparent and there are more of them. And so there is somewhat of a competition going on throughout Arctic countries to see who can take advantage of the situation now.
1: Man, that's something. Not all of these obviously handle oil, correct? Some of it is just traditional cargo ships carrying what? Any old merchandise, I guess.
0: That's absolutely right. And so it could be some of this is just simply about supply lines and supply chain demand.
1: Thanks, Mike. Mike Brest, defense reporter at the Washington Examiner. 20 minutes now after the hour on This Morning, America's First News. Here's Nicole Murray.
2: And now, the three big things you need to know. Number one.
3: The U.S. says it has launched new strikes on southern Iran, targeting missile sites and boats attempting to place mines. Secretary of State Marco Rubio discussing current negotiations.
4: We have what I think is a pretty solid thing on the table in terms of their ability to open up the straits, get the straits open, enter into a very real, significant, time-limited negotiation on the nuclear matters. And hopefully we can pull it off. It has a lot of support in the Gulf. It has a lot of support globally, every country that we've walked through it.
3: Central Command said the strikes were taken in self-defense.
2: Number two.
3: The evacuation zone around a failing chemical tank in Southern California is shrinking after officials say the worst-case scenario of a catastrophic explosion has been averted. Orange County Interim Fire Chief T.J. McGovern.
5: The most catastrophic and worst-case scenario was mitigated and resolved. That was the case of a potential bleve.
3: McGovern added that roughly 16,000 people remain under evacuation orders as of yesterday evening.
2: Number three.
3: The head of the World Health Organization said the fast-moving Ebola outbreak in the Democratic Republic of Congo and Uganda is outpacing response efforts, giving the latest number of suspected deaths as 220. The agency says the epidemic is likely to get worse before it gets better. A 14-year-old boy is dead and another teen is in critical condition after officials say they fell from the top of a New York City subway train they were riding on as it passed through the Williamsburg Bridge. Police said the teens were allegedly subway surfing. New Jersey Governor Mikey Sherrill said she was denied access to an immigration center in Newark where a hunger and labor strike began before the weekend.
6: We've been working with ICE to get into the facility. I was just denied that this morning. I was hoping actually, well, we certainly will.
3: Sherrill was joined by Senator Andy Kim and other members of the state's congressional delegation. Walt Disney's Star Wars, The Mandalorian, and Grogu tallied an estimated $82 million in domestic ticket sales through its first 3 days in theaters. It is the lowest opening haul for a Star Wars title ever released by Disney.
1: Well, maybe if we didn't make 41 versions of a Star Wars film, ticket sales would be better.
3: Well, what a suggestion that is. No. Look at you dipping your head into the entertainment field.
1: Can we move on from Star Wars at this point?
3: I'm okay with it if you are.
1: 22 minutes after the hour. On This Morning, America's First News.
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0: joining us. As AI sweeps into white-collar workplaces, old-timey hands-on jobs are getting a new look. And some of those professions even have shortages. Consider tailors. Sewing is a vanishing skill, much like lace-making and watchmaking. Here's Suzanne Kapner, retail reporter at the Wall Street Journal. Suzanne, set the scene.
1: Well, the current crop of tailors are getting close to retirement age, and we have not been replenishing them. It's not a career that young people are choosing to go into for various reasons, dating back really to the 1980s when apparel companies started offshoring their manufacturing. We started losing that trade of, you know, sewing skills and trade schools. Plus, home economics programs in high schools have closed as more women took traditional jobs in the workforce. So basically, since 1997, the number of tailors in this country is down by like 30%, according to the Bureau of Labor Statistics.
0: Wow. How hard is it to become one?
1: Well, it does take considerable training, and you can really train for years to become a master tailor. There are a lot of skills that have to be mastered, and for instance, Nordstrom, to kind of correct the shortage, is teaming up with FIT, the Fashion Institute of Technology, to retrain some adults, you know, who are looking at second and even third careers to become tailors. And once they finish that program, a lot of them are being hired by Nordstrom, but some are being hired in apprentice roles. Others, you know, are starting out in sort of lower tier roles, and they'll continue their training for years really to kind of master the skill.
0: All right, so explain the story of that 30-year-old Khalil Bennett in New York City.
1: Right. So he had been working in the fashion industry as a technical designer, but he lost his job and he had trouble finding a new job. And so then he came across this Nordstrom program with FIT, and he enrolled, and he completed the program in December, and he is now working at Nordstrom as an apprentice tailor.
0: Wow. We're speaking with Suzanne Kapner, retail reporter at the Wall Street Journal. The story is called Suddenly Everyone Wants a Tailor. They are in short supply. It even forced that one business to close in Las Vegas, right? One opened by that woman, Cindy Husbands?
1: Right. Well, she had opened a apparel manufacturing plant in Las Vegas in 2013, but she closed it in 2021, partly due to a lack of trained sewers. And she has since pivoted and started this foundation to help, called the American Tailors and Sewing Association, which is kind of helping to train tailors and create standardized, scalable training and certification programs for the industry.
0: Self-guided videos accompany some of these training programs, yeah?
1: This is affecting, I mean, you think of tailors and you think of maybe the tailor at your local dry cleaner, but it's also having a big impact on big retailers. Like Nordstrom says they employ the most tailors of anyone in this country, something like 1,500. The company that owns Men's Warehouse also employs a lot of tailors, as you can imagine, for their, you know, suiting and other tailored clothing. And they've also noticed a shortage. And so they have tried in their training programs to kind of modernize and update by having, you know, more self-guided videos to kind of speed the process of the training so they can get more people into these jobs faster.
0: Suzanne Kapner, retail reporter at the Wall Street Journal. 30 minutes now after the hour on This Morning, America's First News.

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2: It's time for us to take a look at a couple of the things we've been following all day long for you in the overnight hours. Yankton police are warning residents following a recent spike in vehicle break-ins and thefts across the city. Authorities say that over the past week, the community has seen an increase in criminal entries into motor vehicles, along with several vehicles being stolen outright. Police are urging residents to take simple steps to protect their property. Lock your vehicle doors, remove the keys and key fobs, and never leave valuables inside an unattended car. Investigators say those basic precautions can greatly reduce the chance of becoming a victim. If you see something concerning, contact the Yankton Police Department. They're asking anyone with home security cameras or business surveillance systems to check the video from the past several days for suspicious activity. If you want to remain anonymous, you can call Crime Stoppers at 605-665-4440. And new campaign finance reports show Aberdeen businessman Toby Doden has now invested $4 million of his own money into his campaign, doubling his previous total. Doden says he's willing to risk it all to protect what he calls South Dakota's future, citing concerns over government overreach and the overall direction of the state. The report shows his campaign has raised less than $120,000 from outside donors. Doden says he has no plans to rely on outside fundraising, claiming donors expect influence in return. Meanwhile, new polls show the race tightening. The Emerson College Kelloland poll shows Doden in the lead with 26% support. In another poll that came out just a few days after that, Governor Brodin is in the lead with 26%, and Doden is in second. Under South Dakota law, a candidate needs 35% of the vote in the June 2nd primary to avoid a runoff. That primary is now 1 week away. From the WNAX newsroom, I'm Tim Borman.
3: News. I'm Sue Guzman. The U.S. launching new strikes now against southern Iran, calling them self-defense.
4: Targets included missile launch sites and Iranian boats attempting to lay mines. The U.S. military also struck a surface-to-air missile site in Bandar Abbas that was targeting U.S. warplanes.
3: Fox's Mike Emanuel. This is Peace Talks Continue in Qatar. Officials have now lifted mandatory evacuation order for thousands now that the threat of a toxic chemical tank explosion in Southern California is over.
5: The crack that formed in the tank relieved much of the pressure that had been building up, eliminating the risk of a boiling liquid expanding vapor explosion, or BLEVI. They also say that the temperature is down inside of the tank. Even though a crack formed, fire officials say that air samples show there are currently no chemicals leaking into the atmosphere.
3: Fox's Max Gordon, America.
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0: gently bringing rates a bit lower. Of course, that's what Kevin Warsh has suggested that he wants to do as the Fed chair. It's obviously what Donald Trump was looking for in his next Fed chair. And pictures changed dramatically in the past couple months with this Iran conflict kind of in a stalemate. There's been a lot of upward pressure on prices again. Inflation was 3.8% in the 12 months through April. And we haven't heard much from Warsh since he got the job, but if he wants to come in and steer the Fed back toward rate cuts this year, he's going to face a lot more skepticism from the other policymakers at the Fed.
1: Boy, it seems like now most are resigned to the high probability of a rate hike at this point, no?
0: We're kind of on the knife's edge of that right now. A lot of traders on Wall Street are anticipating that that's something they're going to have to give serious thought to. There aren't a lot, so of the 12 people on the Fed's policy committee, hardly any of them have come out and said that they think we need to be hiking. But at the most recent meeting, which was at the end of April, there was a lot of resistance to the idea that they're still in cutting mode. In other words, a lot of the officials on the committee have gotten more skeptical and been broadcasting, we need to take a step back and start to consider whether we need to, you know, put hikes back on the table, basically. And that, you know, the last time we heard from Warsh, that was not the direction he wanted to be going in. So it kind of sets us up to have a lively discussion at that June meeting, which is going to be Warsh's first as the Fed chair.
1: We're speaking with Matt Grossman, economics reporter at the Wall Street Journal. The story is called "The Economy Kevin Warsh is Inheriting is Not the One He Wanted." And that's a reference to Kevin Warsh, who's the new chairman of the Federal Reserve. How is, I guess, Mr. Warsh, or perhaps the larger Fed, absorbing, say, job market data right now?
0: Yeah, that's another hurdle in the case to further cuts right now. If you go back a couple months, the February jobs report was looking pretty weak. And at the time that we got that in early March, before the war had kind of become the stalemate that it's become, that played into the case for rate cuts. Because, of course, the Fed often responds to a weaker labor market by cutting rates to try to stimulate the economy and counteract that trend. In the past couple months, we've now gotten March and April jobs data, and they were a lot stronger. A lot of labor economists look at those numbers and think that the labor market may sort of have hit its bottom, and maybe we're, you know, cautiously optimistic about a trend higher from here on. And that, too, makes it harder for someone like Warsh to come in and make the case that further rate cuts are really urgent right now.
1: What about the balance sheet, Matt? How does that factor in here?
0: This has been a complicated topic for a long time, even going back to the financial crisis. Warsh, back when he was a governor on the Fed's board during the financial crisis,

0: That's something that the Fed doubled down on under Jerome Powell during the pandemic. The balance sheet grew even larger as the Fed continued to buy bonds to stimulate the economy. And it's been a very explicit part of Warsh's argument, criticism about the Fed, that that needs to be unwound and we need to go back to a more normal balance sheet, sort of what the Fed looked like before the financial crisis in the early 2000s.
1: Thanks, Matt. Matt Grossman, economics reporter at The Wall Street Journal. By the way, if you've missed anything from today's show, there's an easy way to catch up. All you have to do is tell Alexa, Siri, or Google to play This Morning with Gordon Deal. 20 minutes now in front of the hour on This Morning, America's First News. Coming up next, mounting troubles for the bourbon industry.
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7: Thanks for spending time with us on this Tuesday. The birthplace of bourbon is swimming in it. The rolling forested hills of Kentucky's bourbon country are ground zero for the slowdown afflicting the U.S. alcohol industry. It's a story by Laura Cooper, beverage and tobacco reporter at the Wall Street Journal. Laura, what's happening with brown spirits?
8: One thing that really came through was, you know, something I see in other parts of alcohol too, is things were different during COVID. And when you're trying to, you know, decide how much alcohol you're going to need in the future, maybe that skewed things a little bit. So I would say right now there's a lot of whiskey in barrels that is aging, and that there's been a change in how people drink. So this is going to be an interesting thing to see.
7: Yeah, we're drinking far less spirits these days, as you pointed out in your story. So what has that meant for, say, the bourbon industry in Kentucky? Layoffs, shutdowns, pauses, things like that?
8: Yeah, so around Kentucky, we've seen a lot of stills go dry. A lot of folks are using this time to try and, you know, right the ship and stop, you know, production. We saw that Jim Beam has turned off its hardest working still in America for a pause for this year. So they're using that time and also have shifted production to other places. On the smaller end, we are seeing bankruptcies. We are seeing folks laying a bunch of people off. We are seeing that as, you know, a lot of producers started from nothing and really saw opportunity in bourbon. And I think anybody would tell you there have been several downturns in bourbon over the decades, and it's not an easy business, and it's hard to decide how much alcohol you're going to need 8 to 10 years out.
7: Boy, we're speaking with Laura Cooper, beverage and tobacco reporter at the Wall Street Journal. The story is called "The World is Awash in Bourbon." That's a problem for big booze. Jim Beam is even experimenting with a non-alcoholic beverage, right?
8: Yes, it's called Citrus Sin, and it's in some areas, I believe, Formula One for now, but it's based on the fact that Jim Beam, during Prohibition, he grew citrus. So it's, you know, something to pay respect to that. But yeah, it's the first non-alcoholic Jim Beam brand, so I'm interested in trying that.
7: So the bourbon craze was at a point where there was like a massive tourism project plan, right? Up to like $150 million, and then... wow, that got put on the back burner.
8: Yes, that's Kentucky Owl Park. I will say that the Bourbon Trail is still alive and kicking. They have a lot of visitors that come every year, and that is flat. That's obviously different from buying bourbon. These are real fans. I saw a lot of them down in Kentucky having a great time. But yes, you're talking about Kentucky Owl Park, which was planned, and that ultimately has not happened. It was a beautiful quarry out in Bardstown. It was supposed to have pyramids and a train and a convention center and all those things.
7: Boy, how big are the reserves of bourbon right now in Kentucky?
8: My understanding is there's enough bourbon for roughly 10 years. I believe that we're at 16.1 million barrels, which is a record according to the Kentucky Distillers Association. And that's about 300 million cases.
7: Boy, will prices have to come down to unload all of that? What could happen to all those reserves?
8: We'll see. There's a lot of things that folks have been saying. I've seen prices come down in wine with an oversupply, so we'll have to

0: to see, or maybe people can get their hands on better, you know, longer aged bourbon for less. It really depends. We'll have to wait and see. I know you're a fan, so
1: yeah. Explain the rules for bourbon too. They're very specific.
0: The rules for bourbon, there's a U.S. law, and bourbon is known as America's native spirit because of this. So it's very specific. There has to be a mix of grains containing at least 51% corn, aged in new charred barrels of oak. And I've seen these, and there's such interesting ways that folks actually what they'll do with the oak to char it or different things. So it's pretty interesting. Also, for Kentucky bourbon, it must be aged in that state for at least a year.
1: Thanks, Laura. Laura Cooper, beverage and tobacco reporter at the Wall Street Journal. 12 minutes now in front of the hour on This Morning, America's First News.
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6: Here's your updated 570 WNAX forecast. Showers and storms will be in the region here throughout the early morning hours, and some of this activity could even linger into the early parts of Tuesday, especially in parts of eastern South Dakota and southwestern Minnesota. But then by Tuesday afternoon, expected to be very summer-like as a lot of areas getting into the 90s for high temperatures with lots of sunshine. And then the warmth continues here as we head into Wednesday and Thursday, upper 80s to around 90 for highs across much of the region. But we'll be watching the threat for some spotty showers and storms through the middle to late portion of the work week. Still quite uncertain on pinpointing these chances as the long-term models have been struggling with this activity. We expect at least a spotty chance then, but a better chance of staying dry. And then just a tad bit cooler, low 80s.

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11: The top national stories with the context to make sense of it all. This is America's First News, This Morning with Gordon Deal.
12: Thanks for spending time with us. Welcome into Tuesday, 8 minutes now in front of the hour. On This Morning, America's First News. Once again, here's Nicole Murray.
11: And now, the three big things you need to know. Number one.
13: The U.S. said it launched new strikes in self-defense on southern Iran, targeting missile sites and boats attempting to place mines in the Strait of Hormuz. Secretary of State Marco Rubio.
14: Like anything with something like this, it's going to take a couple days to settle on, even down to the disagreements over a word, sentence. So we'll have to work through that. If there's going to be a deal, we're going to have to work through that. But this is, it's either going to be a good deal or there isn't going to be one.
13: Iran has yet to publicly respond to the U.S. attack.
11: Number two.
13: On Memorial Day, President Trump participated in a wreath-laying ceremony and delivered remarks at Arlington National Cemetery in Virginia, where he honored fallen American heroes.
15: We honor those who fell so that our republic might stand. Those who died so that our nation could live, those who gave up their sacred light on earth so that the sublime light of American freedom would shine forever and ever.
11: Number three.
13: Pope Leo says artificial intelligence is fueling world conflicts.
16: Artificial intelligence already touches many areas of our lives and affects decisions that shape human coexistence. It is also dramatically changing how war is waged.
13: Leo also apologized for the church's role in legitimizing slavery and for having failed to condemn it for centuries. The body of a North Kentucky University student who had been missing for nearly a month has been found in wooded area near the campus. Officials say they do not suspect foul play. 23-year-old Murray Faust was last seen on April 27th in Covington. Three purported members of a South American theft group that allegedly targeted the homes of professional athletes in the United States have been arrested in Argentina. Police say they targeted the homes of Kansas City Chiefs star Patrick Mahomes and Travis Kelce. The New York Knicks beat the Cleveland Cavaliers 130-93 last night, completing a four-game sweep and advancing to the NBA Finals for the first time since 1999. Jalen Brunson thanking his teammates after being named MVP.
17: I mean, it means a lot, but I mean, I wouldn't be here without my teammates. The belief they had in me, this coaching staff, this organization, this fan base, I mean, without them, none of this is possible.
13: The Knicks will face San Antonio or Oklahoma City in the finals.
12: I know, Nicole's just saying off air, Western Conference, man, they're going to win this. Which either team advances, they're going to beat the Knicks. And I'm saying, the Knicks, you know, they play good defense.
13: Right.
12: They got some depth.
13: Right.
12: And they're going to be rested.
13: Right.
12: The other teams are not even done with their series yet. So
13: you
12: I know,
13: just read my mind.
12: I know. I just wanted to clarify all that. Knicks have a chance. 6 minutes now in front of the hour.
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3: And we've got places to go in 2026. We have a spectacular Alaska Land Getaway. Or you may enjoy one of our Alaska cruises. Both trips are spectacular. And both 5 stars. Other great destinations include London and Paris. Or how about the beauty of Dublin and Ireland? You

0: Over the Austrian Alps, survived a horrifying mid-air collision after a small plane flew through her glider, sending her spiraling out of control thousands of feet in the air. Police say the 44-year-old woman was paragliding over an area of Salzburg on Saturday when a pilot flying a scenic flight struck her. The 28-year-old pilot told authorities he was unable to avoid the collision. The experienced paraglider deployed her reserve parachute and made an emergency landing. A woman named Sabrina posted video of the collision to her Instagram account. The video shows her gliding when the distant buzz of an engine can be heard. A small white aircraft suddenly tears through the canopy just feet above her head. She begins to spiral and lose altitude before calmly reaching for the handle of her emergency parachute, which slowed her descent. The video ends with her taking off her gear and catching her breath. She suffered just a few bruises. For Nicole Murray, I'm Gordon Deal. Thanks for listening to This Morning, America's First News.
1: This is my day. God has given me this day to use as I will. I can waste it or use it for good. What I do today is very important because I'm exchanging a day of my life for it. When tomorrow comes, this day will be gone forever, leaving something in its place. May God, who gave me this day, also give me the wisdom to know how to live it, to be directed, to add good to it, not evil. May the life, which He also gave me, be well spent.
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12: Well, it's back to work for most Americans after a long holiday weekend that included tributes to the fallen. That's from the nation's biggest Memorial Day parade in Washington, D.C. President Trump went to Virginia, laying a wreath at the Tomb of the Unknown Soldier at Arlington National Cemetery, joined by military leaders.
13: Joint Chiefs Chairman General Dan Kane said every tombstone at Arlington tells a story
14: of American courage, tenacity, and grit.
13: Vice President J.D. Vance made this pledge.
15: We commit to make the United States of America the very best version of itself, and that is how we honor those who gave their lives to this country.
13: While President Trump reflected on the meaning of the day as the country's 250th anniversary approaches.
16: There could be no 4th of July without America's armed forces, and there could be no Independence Day without Memorial Day.
13: Kevin Uretsky, Fox News.
12: On Wall Street, stock futures are rising after the long holiday weekend. A former top prospect in Major League Baseball back in court.
17: Tampa Bay Rays shortstop Wander Franco has been found guilty for the second time in a Dominican Republic court of sexual and psychological abuse of a minor, but will avoid prison time after being granted a judicial pardon. A judge in his decision considering that the 25-year-old had been the victim of extortion and blackmail by the minor's mother, who herself was sentenced to 10 years in prison for sexually trafficking her daughter. Franco was arrested in 2024 after being accused of engaging in a relationship with a 14-year-old girl and transferring money to her mother in exchange for consent. A panel of three judges found him guilty and sentenced him to 2 years in prison, but that sentence has now been thrown out. Tony Genualdo, Fox News.
12: In the NHL.
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0: lay mines in the Strait of Hormuz. Iran responded by launching surface-to-air missiles at U.S. planes, prompting American attacks on missile launchers. U.S. Central Command said in a statement that the strikes were taken in self-defense. Meanwhile, President Trump indicated yesterday that talks aimed at producing a longer ceasefire had been productive, but warned again that he was willing to order more strikes against Tehran. Secretary of State Marco Rubio.
1: We have what I think is a pretty solid thing on the table in terms of their ability to open up the straits, get the straits open, enter into a very real, significant, time-limited negotiation on the nuclear matters. And hopefully we can pull it off. It has a lot of support in the Gulf. It has a lot of support globally, every country that we've walked through it.
0: Also of note, Israel launched strikes against Hezbollah in southern Lebanon after the prime minister said his country remained in a war with the terrorist group backed by Iran. The worst case scenario of a catastrophic explosion surrounding a failing chemical tank south of Los Angeles has been averted. Police in Garden Grove say about 16,000 people remain under evacuation orders as of last evening. That's down from 50,000 in surrounding communities at the height of the crisis, when officials thought they faced only two options, an explosion or a chemical spill. TJ McGovern is the interim fire chief in Orange County.
2: The most catastrophic and worst case scenario was mitigated and resolved. That was the case of a potential BLEVI.
0: BLEVI, by the way, is an acronym that stands for Boiling Liquid Expanding Vapor Explosion. The tank is located at an aerospace facility about 30 miles south of Los Angeles. The situation began unfolding Thursday at GKN Aerospace, a manufacturing company that builds engines and landing gear for both commercial and military aircraft. The 34,000-gallon tank filled with toxic chemicals was showing signs of overheating. President Trump honored Gold Star families during Memorial Day remarks at Arlington National Cemetery, thanking the loved ones of fallen U.S. service members for the sacrifice they continue to carry. Trump said the nation must first honor those who died defending the country before celebrating its founding and independence.
3: We honor those who fell so that our republic might stand. Those who died so that our nation could live, those who gave up their sacred light on earth so that the sublime light of American freedom would shine forever and ever.
0: Joint Chiefs Chairman General Dan Kane and Defense Secretary Pete Hegseth also honored fallen U.S. service members during Memorial Day remarks at Arlington, paying tribute to Gold Star families and the, quote, 13 souls of epic fury. Kane said Memorial Day is not a single date on a calendar for Gold Star families, but, quote, literally every single day, adding that the names of fallen troops are woven into the fabric of the story of our nation. It's 10 minutes now after the hour on This Morning, America's First News.
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6: 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Just do a search for This Morning with Gordon Deal. President Trump has spent the past several months working to reshape the Republican Party, backing primary challenges against lawmakers who have bucked him and seeking to fill Congress with allies who will advance his agenda with minimal resistance. But even as Trump has flexed the power of his endorsement in GOP primaries, the effort comes with a short-term complication. Several of the defeated or retiring incumbents that he's targeted will remain in office until the end of their terms. Here's Sudiksha Kochi, congressional reporter at The Hill. Sudiksha, take us through it.
7: Yeah, so a lot of the Republicans that Trump had targeted, who are now defeated incumbents, will have to stay in office for the next few months as Trump tries to push, other legislative priorities through Congress. And they would be more willing to buck him, just because, they were primaried and they lost against a Trump-backed candidate. We've already seen that, though, in the most recent days. Senator Bill Cassidy, who lost his primary over the weekend, he actually had voted to convict Trump in 2021, and he actually was one of the four Republican senators to advance a war powers resolution aimed at limiting Trump's military action in Iran. That was a big deal because he had actually never voted for a war powers resolution before, and so this was the first time that he had done so, and it was actually right after he had lost that primary against that Trump-backed candidate. He also called the Trump administration's $1.8 billion fund to compensate people who claim they were targeted by the DOJ as a slush fund. And he also opposed a provision in this current immigration funding package that they're trying to get through that would fund security for the new White House ballroom and other Secret Service priorities. So he's been, bucking the president more frequently in recent days. But we've also seen that with Representative Thomas Massey. Now, with Massey, he's always bucked Trump. He's one of the lawmakers who would always vote no on key partisan legislation. He's the one who led the push for the Trump administration to release the Epstein files. And he has voted for several war powers resolutions. And he actually, right in his concession speech when he lost to Trump-backed candidate in Kentucky's GOP primary on Tuesday night, he actually slammed Trump's decision to build the new White House ballroom. And so he has wasted no time already breaking from Trump and bucking him. And we'll probably see that, with some other candidates. Trump had backed Attorney General Ken Paxton in Texas over incumbent Senator John Cornyn. That was a really big deal. Republican senators were very frustrated by that. So we can expect some pushback there from Cornyn if he ends up losing his primary. And Trump has also threatened Representative Brian Fitzpatrick and Representative Lauren Boebert. And so we can also maybe expect to see pushback from them if they lose their primary.
6: Yeah, we're speaking with Sudiksha Kochi, congressional reporter at The Hill. The story is called Trump's Primary Push Could Leave Him with Short-Term Problem in Congress. Do we know the likes of Senator Cassidy or Congressman Massey? Are they now or have they been voting with their conscience lately or voting to deliberately make it difficult for the Trump agenda?
7: So I would say with Senator Cassidy, it was a little bit of a different situation because before he lost the primary, he would often feel pressured, by his colleagues and also by Trump to vote in their favor. And so he was, and on some votes, he would vote with his conscience, but most of the time he would vote with Trump. He wouldn't really break from Trump that much. And so what we're seeing in the next couple of days, after he lost the primary, he's been bucking Trump a lot more. And I think it's because he's more open. He's flexing his political freedom. And, he feels a need to vote for his conscience because there's really no political incentive for him to fall in line. Now, Representative

0: Massey's a little bit different. He's always voted, you know, with his conscience. He's never, ever felt pressured by the White House or any of his colleagues, even by Speaker Mike Johnson, to vote for the party. If he doesn't think that a bill, you know, whether he likes that bill or not, you know, he will always vote with his conscience. And so that's something with Congressman Massey. That's one of the main reasons Trump primaried him. And he will continue voting with his conscience in the next few months until his term ends.
1: Mm. Finish up, if you would. The issue was brought up in your story. Is there room for dissent in Trump's Republican Party?
0: So that's a good question. A lot of Republican lawmakers told me that, you know, there is room for dissent, but it really depends on how you approach it. Representative Richard Hudson, who is the chair of the National Republican Congressional Committee, told me yesterday that he feels that he has complete freedom to say whatever he wants and that he disagrees with the president. But when he does disagree with the president, he doesn't go on social media, which was, you know, kind of a reference to how Congressman Massey would deal with things. When Massey would disagree with something, he would go on social media. And so Representative Hudson was like, you know, he doesn't go on social media. He goes directly to the president. And he said that he's found that President Trump is very open to counter arguments.
1: Thanks, Sadiksha. Sadiksha Kochi, congressional reporter at The Hill. 20 minutes now after the hour on This Morning, America's First News. Here's Nicole Murray.
2: And now, the three big things you need to know. Number one.
3: American military forces have conducted new attacks in southern Iran, targeting missile sites and boats attempting to place mines in the strait. Secretary of State Marco Rubio on current peace discussions.
4: As the president said, he's not in a hurry. He's not going to make a bad deal. I mean, the president's not going to make a bad agreement. So let's see what happens. We're going to give diplomacy every chance to succeed before we explore the alternatives.
3: Central Command said the strikes were in self-defense.
2: Number two.
3: The evacuation zone around a failing chemical tank in Southern California is shrinking after officials say the worst-case scenario of an explosion has been averted. Garden Grove Police Chief Amir Alfara.
5: And I can now tell you that we can reduce our evacuation zone area. The new borders will consist of Orangewood Avenue to the north, Dale Street to the east, Knott Street to the west, and Garden Grove Boulevard to the south.
3: Officials added that roughly 16,000 people remain under evacuation orders as of yesterday evening.
2: Number three.
3: The head of the World Health Organization said the fast-moving Ebola outbreak in the Democratic Republic of Congo and Uganda is outpacing response efforts, giving the latest number of suspected deaths as 220. The agency says the epidemic is likely to get worse before it gets better. A 14-year-old boy is dead and another teen is in critical condition after officials say they fell from the top of a New York City subway train they were riding as it passed through the Williamsburg Bridge. It is known as subway surfing. At least four people are dead and 17 others are still missing after a 9-story hotel collapsed while under construction in the Philippines. Walt Disney's Star Wars, The Mandalorian, and Grogu tallied an estimated $82 million in domestic ticket sales through its first 3 days in theaters. It is the lowest opening haul for a Star Wars title ever released by Disney. Pew Research Center says that roughly 54% of women now rely on their male friends to help them decode men's behaviors in dating. They are called the guy best friend filter.
1: We don't need decoding. We're simple.
3: You are not simple.
1: Y'all need decoding.
3: You guys do some of the weirdest stuff. No, you'll respond hours later. You won't get back to me days at a time. There is the need to decode.
1: We don't sit on our phones. That's why it takes us so long to respond. You have to like interpret everything and overthink every single message that comes your way.
3: I don't think I'm overthinking, though. I think I'm trying to figure out how interested they are.
1: You're just overanalyzing. How about that?
3: But what? That's the same thing.
1: See what I mean? It's... Women are impossible to read.
3: Who's overthinking now?
1: 23 minutes after the hour.
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4: Thanks for being with us. Home security camera companies are embracing artificial intelligence to give customers detailed descriptions of their surveillance. The notifications can be wildly wrong. Scott Calvert at the Wall Street Journal says people on the receiving end of misfires are freaking out when they aren't cracking up. Scott, what are you hearing?
5: Well, I mean, a lot of people have these doorbell cams or other home security cameras, you know, companies like Ring or Blink. There's a company called Wyze. And for a long time, essentially what they would do is they would just give you an alert that motion was detected. It wouldn't really tell you what it was, just that there was something. And then you would call up a little video clip accompanying it and see, oh, it's an Amazon person delivering a package. It's your kid getting home from school, whatever the case may be, right? And what's been happening over the last couple of years is these companies are integrating artificial intelligence to these systems. And what the AI is doing is trying to give you more specificity, more detail about what's happening, so that even before you look at the video clip, you will get a notification that, you know, there's an Amazon delivery person putting a box on your porch, that sort of thing. In a lot of cases, these alerts, these AI descriptions are incredibly accurate and spot on, but in a number of cases, they are wildly wrong, and the AI is just completely, you know, misfiring.
4: Boy, start with the example you began your piece with that Christy Buckley in Houston.
5: Yeah, well, so she was at work. She lives in Houston. She was at work, and she gets this notification that the neighbor's house is on fire from her camera. And, you know, she's kind of freaking out. So she cursed a little bit, and then she rushed out of the office because she's like, you know, if I'm going to yell. I don't want to do it in the office. But when she actually called up the video clip, what she saw was not a fire, but actually it was just the neighbor's brake lights. It was dark. And so the camera system mistook the light from the brake lights as flames and told her that the neighbor's house was on fire.
4: Wow. Like flames high in the sky, I think it said, right? The one description?
5: Yeah, exactly. I mean, so it didn't seem like a, you know, small little fire, but it seemed like, you know, kind of an inferno. and it was non-existent.
4: Goodness. How about that Vanessa Soderstrom in Naples, Florida?
5: Yeah, well, you know, she had a few things happen to her. I mean, one time she was at home with her teenage niece, and she gets this alert on her phone saying that there's somebody at the sliding glass door, right? And so she's kind of freaking out, thinking somebody's trying to break in, you know, when I'm here with my niece. And come to find out that what it actually was the camera had seen the niece's reflection in the glass. And thought it was somebody on the outside of the glass, perhaps trying to get in. So that was one of those, like, you know, briefly scary things that had a, you know, a happy resolution because it was just her, you know, a reflection. But there have been other times too where she got an alert that there was a brown bear on her property, and, you know, she's in Southwest Florida where they don't have brown bears wandering around. But you know, she was a little bit alarmed, but when she looked at it, she realized that the brown bear was her. She was in this like brown brown athleisure sweeping up her lanai, and the camera's like, yep, that's a bear.
4: All right, so with the injection of AI descriptions here, folks are paying extra for this per month?
5: Yeah, they generally pay extra for this. And again, you know, what's sort of interesting is, like, the whole idea is to give you more information, right, at a glance. And like I said, a lot of times these things are really accurate, and people appreciate that.
4: Thanks, Scott. Scott Calvert, reporter at the Wall Street Journal. 30 minutes now after the hour on This Morning, America's First News.
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1: Well, a few of the stories we've been keeping an eye on all day for you. The former South Dakota State University police chief is headed to jail on a charge of animal cruelty. 59-year-old.

0: Timothy Heaton was sentenced to 60 days in the Brookings County Detention Center after he pled guilty to one count of cruelty to animals. Authorities say in December, Brookings police found five dogs living in inhumane conditions inside a home that was owned by Heaton. At sentencing, Circuit Judge David Wheeler handed down a two-year state prison term, suspended that sentence, and ordered Heaton to serve 60 days in the county jail instead. The remaining four charges were dropped under a plea agreement. That case was prosecuted by the Minnehaha County State's Attorney Daniel Hager because Brookings County State's Attorney Dan Nelson had previously worked with Heaton during his time as SDSU police chief. Heaton was replaced as the chief in December after those charges became public. And a Northwest Iowa man who shot at law enforcement during a high-speed chase has been sentenced to more than a century in prison. 39-year-old Daniel Wenzel was sentenced on Thursday to 106 years behind bars and must serve at least 21 years before he becomes eligible for parole. The sentence follows Wenzel's convictions in an August 2025 pursuit that started in Dakota County, Nebraska, and ended in Sioux City, Iowa. Investigators say Wenzel fired multiple shots at pursuing officers while reaching speeds in excess of 100 miles an hour. Officers finally stopped him with a pit maneuver before taking him into custody. Court records show that Wenzel damaged a patrol car, fought with officers, and later pleaded guilty in separate domestic abuse and burglary cases that were included in that sentencing. From the WNAX Newsroom, I'm Tim Borman.
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5: Fox News, I'm CJ Papa. U.S. military bases in the Middle East are no longer safe. That's straight from the Iran Supreme Leader. It comes following strikes by American forces.
6: U.S. Central Command giving an update. Spokesman Timothy Hawkins saying, quote, U.S. forces conducted self-defense strikes in southern Iran today to protect our troops from threats posed by Iranian forces. Targets included missile launch sites and Iranian boats attempting to emplace mines.
5: Fox's Carly Shimkus reporting. This taking place while President Trump is still trying to strike a peace deal with Iran. Voters will head to the polls this morning in Texas to choose a Republican candidate for U.S. Senator. Incumbent John Cornyn hopes voters send him to November where he could possibly win a fifth term, while Texas Attorney General Ken Paxton is endorsed by President Trump. The winner faces Democrat James Tallarico in November. 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

0: don't take sides. 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
1: Thanks for spending time with us. Welcome into Tuesday, May 26. Gordon Deal with Nicole Murray. Some of our top stories and headlines. U.S. struck Iranian boats accused of laying mines in the Strait of Hormuz. Worst case scenario avoided in Garden Grove, California, where there was fear of a toxic chemical tank exploding. Some evacuations, though, remain. Oil below $100 a barrel this morning. The Knicks advanced to the NBA Finals. Jazz legend Sonny Rollins has died at 95. Ferrari has introduced its first fully electric car, which will sell for $640,000. And what happened when a funeral home asked for support for a Massachusetts man who had no one to attend his burial? That story in about 20 minutes. This portion of the program is brought to you by Sleep Number.

0: 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Stanford University economics professor and leading remote work researcher Nicholas Bloom has a new theory, and that is remote work is playing a major role in increased worker productivity. Reaction from career expert Julie Bauke, known as Julie on the Job. Julie, your read on this.
1: This is so interesting because we have said, I have said a million times, RTO, return to the office full time, is never coming all the way back. This is where, if you believe the headlines, it's back, but it really isn't. And so I think we respond to headlines instead of what the real data is. And I just think this is fascinating. We have several things going on at once. We have leaders of companies pounding the desk saying, everybody back in the office, we're going back to full-time return to the office for everybody. But in execution, it's not really happening. And so what I thought was so interesting was, if you look at between 2024, the number of companies that went to, you'll be back in the office, that went up 12%. But compliance to that only went up 1% to 2%. So you can pound your fist on the desk, but people are making side deals with their particular department leader on, yeah, well, that's not going to work for me. I'm going to work from home. Because I don't think even mid-level managers, anyone below the C-level, there's a lot of people who are responsible for teams that are saying, you know, I don't really agree with that. So the CEO can go out there, try to make the shareholders happy, pout and say, yes, we're doing this, but is it happening in execution? The desire to go return to the office 100% doesn't trickle down far beyond the C-level. And that's really what we're seeing is like, okay, you can go ahead and work from home. Because people are saying, I'll quit this job. I don't have to stay here. And it's always the people who have the most talent, who are the most valued, that will be valued elsewhere. And those are the people who are not afraid to start reaching out and finding something else. And then on top of that, when you look at the demographic shift, we have obviously more Gen Z, and then Gen Alpha after them will be coming into the workforce. And they are very much about flexibility and hybrid work. So you're not going to see any of the younger generations be really big fans of RTO. Maybe one off or two off, but in general, they're not a fan of that. They're a fan of flexibility. And now we've got a lot of data out there that's starting to show that even in companies with productivity, I'm sorry, with hybrid work work styles, productivity is going up. And so that's the one thing you can't argue against. And that's where that argument for everybody back to the office falls short.
0: We're speaking with Julie Bauke, career strategist we know as Julie on the Job. And we're looking at this story from MSN.com about working from home and how that's where America's productivity boom may be coming from. React to the comments from the co-founder of Skims, this Emma Greedy, who said work from home equals career suicide.
1: So I'm a fan of hybrid. I'm a fan of structured hybrid that focuses on outcomes. And what I mean by that is if you are doing great work and you are well regarded, if you are that good and you are working from home or working hybrid, it's not career suicide. I mean, because why are they going to get rid of somebody who's so productive just because they don't see their face 8 to 5 every day? It doesn't make sense. I understand what she's saying. Because there are a lot of CEOs who say, and by the way, these CEOs don't work in the office 8 to 5. And yes, I agree. If you work from your bed behind a screen 8 to 5, you will.

0: next, brown liquor in big trouble.
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0: Thanks for spending time with us. Welcome into Tuesday. The birthplace of bourbon is swimming in it. The rolling forested hills of Kentucky's bourbon country are ground zero for the slowdown afflicting the U.S. alcohol industry. It's a story by Laura Cooper, beverage and tobacco reporter at the Wall Street Journal. Laura, what's happening with brown spirits?
11: One thing that really came through was, you know, something I see in other parts of alcohol too, is things were different during COVID. And when you're trying to, decide how much alcohol you're going to need in the future, maybe that skewed things a little bit. So I would say right now there's a lot of whiskey in barrels that is aging, and that there's been a change in how people drink. So this is going to be an interesting thing to see.
0: Yeah, we're drinking far less spirits these days, as you pointed out in your story. So what has that meant for, say, the bourbon industry in Kentucky? Layoffs, shutdowns, pauses, things like that?
11: Yeah, so around Kentucky, we've seen a lot of stills go dry. A lot of folks are using this time to try and, you know, right the ship and stop, you know, production. We saw that Jim Beam has turned off its hardest working still in America for a pause for this year. So they're using that time and also have shifted production to other places. On the smaller end, we are seeing bankruptcies. We are seeing folks laying a bunch of people off. We are seeing that as, you know, a lot of producers started from nothing and really saw opportunity in bourbon. And I think anybody would tell you there have been several downturns in bourbon over the decades, and it

0: It's not an easy business, and it's hard to decide how much alcohol you're going to need 8 to 10 years out.
1: Boy, we're speaking with Laura Cooper, beverage and tobacco reporter at the Wall Street Journal. The story is called The World is Awash in Bourbon. That's a problem for big booze. Jim Beam is even experimenting with a non-alcoholic beverage, right?
0: Yes, it's called Citrus Sin, and it's in some areas, I believe, Formula One for now, but it's based on the fact that Jim Beam, during Prohibition, he grew citrus. So it's, you know, something to pay respect to that. But yeah, it's the first non-alcoholic Jim Beam brand, so I'm interested in trying that.
1: So the bourbon craze was at a point where there was like a massive tourism project planned, right? Up to like $150 million, and then, wow, that got put on the back burner.
0: Yes, that's Kentucky Owl Park. I will say that the Bourbon Trail is still alive and kicking. They have a lot of visitors that come every year, and that is flat. That's obviously different from buying bourbon. These are real fans. I saw a lot of them down in Kentucky having a great time. But yes, you're talking about Kentucky Owl Park, which was planned, and that ultimately has not happened. It was a beautiful quarry out in Bardstown. It was supposed to have pyramids and a train and a convention center and all those things.
1: Boy, how big are the reserves of bourbon right now in Kentucky?
0: My understanding is there's enough bourbon for roughly 10 years. I believe that we're at 16.1 million barrels, which is a record according to the Kentucky Distillers Association, and that's about 300 million cases.
1: Boy, will prices have to come down to unload all of that? What could happen to all those reserves?
0: We'll see. There's a lot of things that folks have been saying. I've seen prices come down in wine with an oversupply, so we'll have to see. Or maybe people can get their hands on better, you know, longer aged bourbon for less. It really depends. We'll have to wait and see. I know you're a fan, so
1: yeah. Explain the rules for bourbon too. They're very specific.
0: The rules for bourbon, there's a U.S. law, and bourbon is known as America's native spirit because of this. So it's very specific. There has to be a mix of grains containing at least 51% corn, aged in new charred barrels of oak. And I've seen these, and there's such interesting ways that folks actually what they'll do with the oak to char it or different things. So it's pretty interesting. Also, for Kentucky bourbon, it must be aged in that state for at least a year.
1: Is that Laura Cooper, beverage and tobacco reporter at the Wall Street Journal. 12 minutes now in front of the hour on This Morning, America's First News.
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1: Here's your updated 570 WNAX forecast. Few showers and storms will be in the region very early on today, but expect lots of sunshine by this afternoon. And highs will be very summer-like, getting at least well into the 80s with some lower 90s expected as well. And then question marks do settle into the forecast here as we move throughout the rest of the week and then into the weekend, as we could see some spotty showers and storms work their way through parts of the region at times. But the long-term models have been struggling with this activity here, so expect possibly a spotty shower or storm chance at least through the middle part of the week, with a better chance of mainly staying dry. Highs will stay on the warm side here, still able to get around 90 in most areas on Wednesday, upper 80s to around 90 Thursday, then not quite as warm for Friday, and then into the weekend with highs in the low 80s. I'm Phil Jensko on 570 WNEX. Right now it's 74.
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5: Thanks for being with us. Welcome into Tuesday. 9 minutes now in front of the hour. On This Morning, America's First News, here's Nicole Murray.
4: And now, the three big things you need to know. Number one.
6: The U.S. said it launched new strikes in self-defense on southern Iran, targeting missile sites and both current peace negotiations.
7: We're still a work in progress. As I said, you know, we thought we might have some news last night, maybe today. I wouldn't read too much into it. It takes a little while to hear back.
6: Iran has yet to publicly respond to the U.S. attack.
4: Number two.
6: On Memorial Day, President Trump participated in the wreath-laying ceremony and delivered remarks at Arlington National Cemetery in Virginia, where he honored fallen American heroes.
8: They've not just made the ultimate sacrifice, they've offered the ultimate proof that we Americans do indeed love liberty. We do cherish the self-government given to us by our forefathers. We do believe with all our souls in the mission that God has given to America.
4: Number three.
6: Pope Leo says artificial intelligence is fueling world conflicts.
9: Nuclear disarmament remains a service to peace and the dignity of the human family. In a similar sense, artificial intelligence now demands to be disarmed.
6: Leo also apologized for the church's role in legitimizing slavery and for having failed to condemn it for centuries. New Jersey Governor Mikey Sherrill said she was denied access to an immigration center in Newark, where a hunger and labor strike began before the weekend.
10: We've been working with ICE to get into the facility. I was just denied that this morning. I was hoping actually, well, we certainly will.
6: Sherrill was joined by Senator Andy Kim and other members of the state's congressional delegation. Three purported members of a South American theft group that allegedly targeted the homes of professional athletes in the United States have been arrested in Argentina. Police say they targeted the homes of Kansas City Chiefs stars Patrick Mahomes and Travis Kelce. The New York Knicks beat the Cleveland Cavaliers 130-93 last night, completing a four-game sweep and advancing to the NBA Finals for the first time since 1999. The Knicks will face San Antonio or Oklahoma City in the finals. And Philadelphia has been named the best NFL city in the U.S., and that's according to USA Today.
5: Based on what? Here's the write-up. Here's the write-up. The city of brotherly love has a passionate collective of sports fans for all the city's teams. Not true.
6: No.
5: Not true. Because the Philadelphia 76ers couldn't even sell out their home games against the Knicks in the semifinals of the Eastern Conference Finals.
6: Yeah.
5: I mean, it's Green Bay, Wisconsin, and it's not even close. Philadelphia?
6: Yeah, yeah.
5: Those fans?
6: I feel like
5: we're rewarding
6: bad behavior here almost.
5: Thank you, Nicole.
6: You're welcome.
5: Well, you're up on this, huh?
6: Who wants to
5: attend a sports event in Philadelphia?
6: Nobody.
5: If you're not a Philadelphia sports fan.
6: Yeah, it's a little scary. Intimidating.
5: You're not welcome.
6: You're not.
5: That's why it's Green Bay by a mile. 6 minutes now in front of the hour.
11: Hey, Jen, you ready for a girls' night in?
12: Absolutely. What's on the agenda?
11: Oh, a little wine, a little JTV.
12: 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I've never shopped on TV.
11: Are you kidding?

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3: Glad you're with us. John Bernard Arnold III knew loss before he knew much else. His mom died when he was young. He grew up in foster care before serving in World War II for the Navy. CBS News says his great love in life was making people laugh. A passionate magician who never married, never had kids. When he died May 6th in eastern Massachusetts, there was no one to bury him. That is until Hanover Hansen Veteran Services put out a call to give Arnold a proper send-off. An estimated 1,500 people showed up. Four veterans simultaneously saluted his casket. He had planned his funeral more than a decade ago, and his instructions were clear. A Catholic mass, no eulogy. At the cemetery, Arnold was sent off with bagpipes and a gun salute. The flag from his casket was given to the man who ran the veterans home where Arnold spent his final years. That'll do it for this hour. For Nicole Murray, I'm Gordon Deal. 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

0: And good morning. Here we are, Tuesday, the day after Memorial Day, the 26th of May. I'm Tim Borman. It's warm outside. 72 right now. We've had some rain in the Yankton area. 800s is all we had in the gauge, but everything is wet outside. So that's a good sign. A rather uneventful drive in this morning. Although, like a really bad, bad copy of The Wizard of Oz, raccoons and possums and skunks, oh my. One of each on the drive from Critter Watch. Let's see, we've got the temperature. We've talked about being Tuesday. We talked about the Critter Watch. Big Scott's on his way in. There's another critter to mention.
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0: May. A spokesperson for Iran's armed forces said any new aggression will be met with a far more severe response.
1: Fox's Trey Yingston, Tel Aviv, as Israel hits Iran-backed Hezbollah militants harder in Lebanon, calling up more troops, with Prime Minister Benjamin Netanyahu saying in a TikTok video,
2: "What this requires of us now is to increase the blows, to increase the intensity. We will smite them with overwhelming force."
1: Lebanon state media reports 12 people were killed in a village after an Israeli strike targeting Hezbollah infrastructure. Some people have been allowed back home around Garden Grove, California, as the risk of toxic chemical explosion has subsided, though others are still evacuated near a storage tank that had dangerously overheated. There's still a threat of a leak or a fire. The polls will open in most of Texas next hour for a runoff. Fox's Tanya J. Powers has more.
3: Texas Attorney General Ken Paxton faces off against Senator John Cornyn in a primary race, which has become a closely watched test of whether President Trump's backing will unseat another congressional incumbent. Cornyn and Paxton were the two top vote-getters in the March 3rd primary. Cornyn was elected to the Senate in 2002, and Paxton was elected as state attorney general in 2014.
1: The president endorsed Paxton last week. Whoever wins will face Democrat James Tallarico in November. 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
1: The primary runoff today in Texas comes months after Republicans did a controversial congressional redistricting to help the GOP win more House seats in November in Texas. It's led other states to redistrict also to help Democrats and Republicans. South Carolina may finalize its plan today.
5: Over the weekend, a plan to redistrict the state's congressional map made it through a second reading in the South Carolina State Senate. Today, a third and final reading is expected. And agreement on a map that eliminates the state's one Democratic district held by James Clyburn could happen by tonight. It's not a done deal. Early voting in the June primaries begins today, and absentee ballots have already been sent out. When several Republican senators initially voted against returning to debate redistricting after their session ended in May, one of them, Senator Shane Massey, called redistricting risky and said it could backfire, resulting in votes for two Democratic representatives rather than just one. Jessica Rosenthal, Fox News.
1: On Wall Street, stocks could make big gains after a long holiday weekend on top of Friday's surge that lifted the Dow to a record high close. In the NBA playoffs, the Knicks keep winning. It's 11 straight games now, sweeping their way into the finals.
6: The New York Knicks advanced to the NBA Finals for the first time in 27 years when they beat the Cavaliers in Cleveland last night, 130-93. Six consecutive double-digit road wins in these playoffs by the Knicks, who one season ago lost in the Eastern Conference Finals and then fired head coach Tom Thibodeau and replaced him with Mike Brown.
7: Obviously, this opportunity came up, and you know, from afar, I just felt that this team was ready.
6: New York will wait around for the championship round to begin. The finals start June 3rd. Today is May 26th. The Western Conference Finals tie two games apiece between the reigning champion Thunder and the Spurs. They play Game 5 tonight in Oklahoma City. Whoever wins this series will have home court advantage in the finals versus the Knicks.
1: That's Fox's Jared Max. On the ice, Carolina beat Montreal in overtime 3-2, giving the Hurricanes a 2-1 lead in the NHL Eastern Conference Final. I'm Dave Anthony. This is Fox News.
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9: And good morning, 5 minutes after 6 a.m. Tuesday morning, 72 outside. Some moisture covering everything. We did have 0.08 in the gauge just a little bit ago. Forecast for today, sunny, gradually becoming hot. We're looking for a high of around 95, winds out of the south, 5 to 15, gusts up to 20, a possibility. Overnight clear, 61 the low, sunshine and 94 on Wednesday, sunny and 90 on Thursday, sunny and 88 on Friday. It's just going to be warm and summery as we look ahead. It's still in the 80s if we look all the way ahead to Friday and the week.

0: end of the beginning of next week, according to the forecast right now. No precipitation in that forecast at this point in time. Again, 72 at your WNAX studios. Yankton police are warning residents about a recent spike in vehicle break-ins and thefts across the city. Authorities say that over the past week, week and a half, the community has seen an increase in criminal entries into motor vehicles, along with several vehicles just out and out being stolen. They're urging residents to take simple steps to protect their property. Lock your vehicle doors, remove your keys and key fobs. Don't leave valuables inside an unattended car. Investigators say that those basic precautions can greatly reduce the chance of becoming a victim. If you see anything concerning, contact the Yankton Police Department. If you have information and you would like to remain anonymous, you can call Crime Stoppers at 605-665-4440. Police in Rapid City are investigating another case involving parolees and gunfire, the second incident like this in less than 1 week. Officers were called around 7:40 Sunday morning to a park in northwestern Rapid City. The report was a man firing a gun. They identified the suspect, 37-year-old Tommy Bluebird of Rapid City. A second man, 39-year-old John Caldwell, ran away from officers. He was later caught and arrested as well. Investigators say both men are on parole. Officers recovered a firearm. No injuries were reported. Police Chief John Hedrick says the incident underscores the need for continued supervision of parolees released into the community. State and federal firearms charges in this case are expected. There were not just one, but two polls that were released last week regarding the gubernatorial primary race on the Republican side here in South Dakota. Now, Governor Larry Roden has reacted to those polls. The first, the Kelloland Emerson College poll that we talked about, that's the one that showed Toby Doden with 26% support, followed by Representative Dusty Johnson with 23%, Governor Roden with 19%, and House Speaker John Hansen with 16%, 15% undecided. That poll had a 4.7% margin for error. The second poll came from Conservative Agenda for America. That poll shows Governor Roden in the lead with 26%, Doden in second at 22%, Hansen third with 21%, and Johnson trailing with 19%, again with 15% undecided. That second poll questioned 450 likely Republican primary voters between May 18th and the 20th. The margin for error, like I said, 4.6%. So what does Governor Roden take from these two polls when looking at them together?
1: There again, that was a commonality between the two, was that Representative Johnson, his support is getting softer by the minute. And that's encouraging for me, because he went way out of his way, obviously, to rain on my parade. And I just need to, but it only exemplifies to me that I need to continue to keep my nose on the grindstone and just tend my own knit. And so that's what I try to do, and I try not to get too distracted with the polling data.
0: Now, primary day is just 1 week away, a week from today, next Tuesday. That's when we're going to find out how all this comes down. And in Iowa, Governor Kim Reynolds signed the Patients First Act earlier this month. That allows some Iowa doctors to order cancer screenings without prior approval from an insurance company. Now, supporters say the change could speed up diagnosis in a state that has one of the highest cancer rates in the nation. But the law's reach is limited. State officials say that the change applies to people who are in fully insured individual and small group plans, some self-insured public employees, and those who are on the state of Iowa health plan. Now, this is Julie Watts, an insurance examiner with the Iowa Insurance Division.
2: Breaking that down, that's only going to affect about 829,000 Iowans, or a little over 25% of Iowa's population. As long as it's like a benefit under their plan or it's medically necessary, they have to. They're just saying you don't need a prior authorization to have this done, and they can't be penalized for having it done either.
0: Now, the plan does not apply to Medicaid, Medicare, or most employer-based coverage. The law takes effect on July 1st. 72, cloudy skies on your Tuesday morning. From the WNAX newsroom at 10 minutes after, I'm Tim Borman.
3: Oh, hey, hi. 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
5: There were several wildfires across the U.S. last week that we've been watching, and an outlook for your weather this week. I'm Danielle Drotzman with your Farm News Update. USDA meteorologist Brad Rippey goes over some of the notable wildfire complexes burning last week in the Southwest and Great Plains.
6: One of the larger fires in New Mexico, the Seven Cabins Fire, has burned almost 13,000 acres near Capitan, New Mexico, mostly grass and brush. We haven't seen any structures lost from that fire, but it has been a pretty fast-moving fire in recent days, and we've seen some windy and dry conditions there. We have also seen a few fires across the southern Great Plains continuing. One of the larger fires there in Oklahoma, the Sharp Fire, has burned close to 30,000 acres of grass and rangeland, and we continue to watch a number of other fires that have been burning, mostly in Oklahoma and Texas, and also even as far north as the central Great Plains. One of the bigger fires we've seen has been in Kansas, the Mead Lake Fire, and it flashed through almost 100,000 acres, the official count coming in now, at about 93,000 acres of mostly grass and brush, a little bit of timber, and again, no structures damaged at this point.
5: With that being said, Rippey goes over your 8 to 14 day weather forecast for this week.
6: Taking a look at the National Weather Service 8 to 14 day outlook, it will cover the last 6 days of May and June 1st. We are looking at near or above normal temperatures nationwide, with the greatest likelihood of above normal temperatures stretching across the Midwest. Meanwhile, despite the above normal temperatures across much of the country, we still expect fairly active weather, near or above normal precipitation throughout the southern half of the country and across the Great Plains, which, if realized, would be good news, obviously, for some of our drought areas. Drier than normal conditions should be confined to the Pacific Northwest and an area stretching from the eastern Corn Belt into the Northeast.
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7: Hi, this is Rhea McEwen. 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
1: There's a thousand constellations in.
0: Although some of us were working yesterday, the way it looked.
2: I was going to say, wait, what? Who had time off?
0: Well, you're supposed to. You weren't supposed to be here yesterday, weren't you?
2: I was.
0: I saw the videos, and I'm like, what? Come on, man. Come on, man. Do it like Crawford. Don't show up, right?
2: Let's just say that sometimes...
0: Oh, no, there he is. I'm sorry. I knew he was coming in today. I was just ribbing him as he came in. I'm lucky I got here when I did. I'll let you explain yourself. Oh, sit down and shut up. Well, don't shut up. Talk, please. But get in here. Come on. What's that now?
3: I said you need to decide what you want.
0: Well, I'd love to have you here. So Tim was telling us, why were you here yesterday?
2: It's not a big deal.
0: No, please. I'd like to know.
2: Just sometimes you look around and realize that, you better be here.
0: Okay.
3: Why was I here? Or who?
0: No, Tim was here yesterday.
3: Tim. Yeah.
0: And, doing Tim things. Everything going okay? Fox News sounds good. It's playing when it's supposed to? So far? I heard a snort in there.
2: It's playing more often now than it was.
0: Oh, I see. Okay.
3: Well, that's pretty good. That's better.
2: We had a rough day.
0: Yesterday?
2: No.
0: Friday?
2: The day after.
3: Saturday?
0: Saturday.
2: Okay. Steve knows Saturday.
0: Okay.
2: And thank you for the notice, Steve, too.
3: Well, and I wasn't trying to upset you or anything.
2: No, I
3: was just making you aware that...
2: And it was like, am I overreacting to this? And then I got the message from Steve. It's like, no, I'm not. Steve also thinks that this is okay. Yeah.
3: Mm-hmm. Yeah. Because I was here most of the day, and I kept hearing it going off the air. And like,
0: Yeah. You usually don't like to hear that.
3: No.
0: Well, and I was driving back from a gig out at Blind Butcher near Inwood, Iowa, where we had a great crowd, by the way, and thank you for everybody who came out. But I was listening, and everything sounded, sounds pretty good. Sounds pretty good. It was 10:30, and then I heard the legal ID fire off in the middle of the Fox Sports segment and said, this is 11 o'clock. I'm like, no, it's 10:31. So I called Jim.
3: The segment where... We know that everybody hears that there's some weird things going on, so we're just going to go affirmation and say, you know what? We're working through some stuff here.
2: We embrace it, and we will solve it, and then we move forward. And

0: Now we talk about fun stuff.
1: Well, yeah, we
0: like, what are the made-up holidays today, Scott?
1: They're coming. One other thing I do.
0: What's the question, Scott?
1: Give
0: me the headlines, Scott.
1: I just want to warn people there's one more transition coming somewhere down the line when we switch operating systems. So this is like a warm-up for that. See, I really want Tim to get, I'm sorry, Tim, but I want people to know, you know, we're working on stuff.
0: That's going to be an interesting set of days.
2: When's the new operating system?
0: Parts are getting delivered.
1: Yeah.
0: Maybe. We're waiting on some Canadian now, so God only knows.
1: June, July, somewhere in there. We'll see. So here are your made up days. Let's do some radio. Yeah, there we go. Yay. National Blueberry Cheesecake Day today, Tuesday, May 26th. Also National Cherry Dessert Day. Well, cherry desserts are getting the short end of this deal, you know, because they got to compete with the blueberry cheesecake. National Paper Airplane Day. Did you ever make paper airplanes and throw them at school and get in trouble?
2: Oh, yeah.
1: Yeah?
2: Thousands of them.
1: Thousands of them?
2: Yeah.
1: Really?
2: Last day of school?
1: Mm-hmm.
2: I mean, like high school, like ever?
1: Right.
2: I had been working for quite some time, and I had about, I don't know, 2,500 paper airplanes that I'd made.
1: It's a lot.
2: You know, during class. And I threw them all off the top of the school on the last day of school.
1: Right.
2: And then they made me go pick them all up.
1: As well they should.
2: What?
1: Did you have a bonfire with all of them?
2: I picked up a few, but they didn't.
1: Wow.
2: That was pretty cool.
1: Because
2: you kind of open them up a little bit, you know, so they're not all flattened, right?
1: Right.
2: Open them up a little bit, and you just start throwing them, and they're just flying all over the place.
1: Hmm.
2: I thought that would be funny. I'm not sure anybody else thought it was funny.
1: Yeah.
2: I mean, you'd have thought it was funny.
1: I would have thought it was kind of funny. Yeah. Were they all the same?
2: Well, you weren't supposed to be on top of the roof of the school, number one.
1: Were they all the same color? Were they all white, or were
2: some
1: yellow?
2: Yeah, they were just all papers that I'd pulled out, you know.
1: Okay. I see.
2: Somebody's test. You know?
1: That's a lot of thought and effort and work. If you would have applied yourself into schoolwork.
2: There's a lot of paper airplanes.
1: You might not be a lowly DJ right now. Sally Ride Day. She was the successful first female astronaut, right?
0: Right.
1: Okay. World Dracula Day, World Lindy Hop Day, World Redhead Day. So for Danielle, it's her day because she's redhead.
2: Is it true? I mean, some people say, I hear it all the time.
1: Don't mess with redheads?
2: No, redheads have no soul.
1: What?
2: You've not heard that?
0: Well, I've never heard her sing Motown, so I guess
1: that's
0: it's
1: true.
0: Possible.
1: Yeah, you got a point there. No, you can ask her that when she comes in later this morning if she has a soul, I guess. Your early morning question today, can you guess how much inflation has raised grocery prices since 2006. Now, I'll throw a few of these out here. Since 2006.
2: That's 20 years ago.
1: Well, there is a, somebody threw a receipt up there on the Reddit or the TikTok or whatever, you know, it was. They found a receipt from Walmart from 2026 and a few of the items, what they're up to now from 2006. I'll throw them out there. You can do some guessing. Post cereal of some sort, which was $1.86 back in 2006. What's it going for now?
2: I don't know.
1: Anyone? $4.97. I'll go the other way. On this. Capri Sun now is between, depending on packaging, probably $3.50 to buy a thing at Capri Sun. 2006, any guesses?
2: I don't know.
1: Well, this isn't any fun.
0: $7.22.
1: No, it's usually lower.
2: $8.
1: Tim. It's usually lower, Tim.
0: Oh.
1: No.
0: Sorry. Yeah. I quit paying attention when I lost interest.
1: Wow. Okay.
2: Yeah, so
1: well, we've got some other things going on here at the station
2: the little sippy drink.
0: Are those the pouch things?
1: Yes.
2: Yeah. So how much?
1: In 2006, they were $1.70.
2: Yeah.
1: How about Lay's potato chips? Those things have gone up through the roof.
0: Yes.
1: How
0: big of a package are we talking?
1: We're probably talking, this would be the normal size, not the party size. This is the normal size.
0: Normal size. How much were they or how much are they?
1: Well, right now they're right around $4.99.
0: Oh, they used to be like $2.70.
2: How much were they in like 2013?
1: I don't know. Because this was a receipt found in 2006, if you were playing along.
0: Oh, a dollar.

0: Or 98.
1: I'm going to give you that one because it's $2. So
2: that's right.
1: That's pretty good because you were only 2 cents off.
3: You still
1: off
3: get
1: on
3: the plain
1: one.
3: Label chips.
0: I like potato chips.
3: Mm-hmm. You can get the plain label chips.
1: We'll do a couple more and then we'll save some for next hour because this is just going so well.
3: What's the percentage? Was there a percentage or something? You were saying how much of groceries gone up since 2006?
1: A lot. Went up a lot.
3: It's not like a percentage.
1: Some things are different than others. Well, I would probably say, we could figure that out, I guess. Probably anywhere
3: from... How much have wages gone up?
1: 40 to 60%.
3: 2006 until now, how much wages have gone up?
1: Yeah, probably not as much. But,
3: I don't know that. I mean...
1: This is through Obama. This is through Biden. This is through two Trumps.
3: Yeah.
1: So everybody's got a little equal share in this. But it's to show how much more expensive it is to buy groceries now than it was back then. Which, yeah.
3: But you're probably making more money today than you were in 2006. Is that not true?
1: Sorry. Yeah.
3: No?
1: What?
3: You're not?
1: What? Well, no, this is for the general public, perhaps. That's not just for me.
3: I know, but when we talk about these things, right. You kind of reflect upon your own situation,
1: yeah,
3: don't
1: kinda you? Yeah, you kind of do. All right, we'll come back for that. Maybe if you do have money and you've done well, maybe you'll want to go on a trip.
3: Yeah.
1: Does that sound like fun?
3: I think that would be great, you know. In July, we've got folks going to New York City in the middle of July, and then we've got more folks going to Washington, D.C. They're kind of like, they're like back to back. You could go on both, but some people just go on one, and then some people just go on the other. It's our summer in New York City, summer in Washington, D.C. You can find details at wenextrips.com.
1: All right, now at 6:30, well, you suppose we could do some of that news if you were... feeling up to it. Here we go. It's time for news. That's officially our sounder now. We own that.
3: I know, but
1: CBS doesn't exist anymore. They're gone.
0: No.
1: They're gone.
0: Yeah, it should be done.
1: Gone.
3: If you did the 1950s newscast, you didn't.
1: What?
3: And so they
1: it's better than this. It's better than that. It gets your attention.
3: No, what I'm saying is your voice needs to match the...
1: No, we can't do that cheesy stuff all the time. No.
3: That is cheesy unto itself.
1: No, no, no.
3: So you're saying that the old news sounder is not cheesy.
1: It's...
3: Tim?
1: It's attention getting.
0: Yeah.
1: Well, we can't run this one anymore. Because they're gone. It's done.
0: So we can't... We really shouldn't run either. It's the same tune.
1: Yeah. Well, what does it matter? They don't exist anymore. It's not an entity that runs things.
0: Somewhere out there, Deborah Ra is like really...
1: Well, too bad for Ra-Ra. Unless we get the Fox News sounder in there, then I can play that. That's just trying to tie everything together. But we only were running it for, I don't know, almost 100 years, you know?
0: Yeah, I know.
1: So, you know.
3: Well, if you go, time for news... You know, who was that? Guy that did the news on that show on TV?
0: Gary Owens,
1: Walter Cronkite.
3: No. The show. There was
1: Peter Jennings.
3: He was Ted Baxter.
1: You know, Ted Baxter.
3: Like Murphy Brown, I think. There was a guy that did this. He was did the news like this.
1: Well, why don't you intro it here? Here we go.
3: I don't really want to. It's your deal.
1: Time for news on 570 WNAX.
3: Yeah, something a little...
1: Okay, great. Anyway, time for news. Trump abruptly postponed plans to sign a new executive order on artificial intelligence, saying he is worried it'd slow down the U.S. advantage over other countries to eventually, you know, destroy the world and let AI take over.
3: Well, it was like Thursday or Friday, and I thought, well, they're going to be opening up that Strait of Hormuz. Mm-mm. You know, they're real close. They're close to a deal.
1: They hit the button that opens it up.
3: And then all of a sudden, they're attacking him again. And it's like, well, wait a second. Maybe we're not as close as we thought.
1: No, we're real close. Didn't you hear? We're very close to a deal.
3: I know, but we were bombing them again.
1: Well, it's just some bad hombres that we had to take care of.
3: It doesn't seem like we're getting closer.
1: No. The order would have created a national security review process for advanced AI systems like the OpenAI and the Google and the Anthropic. And I don't know. I tell you what, this AI, they're
3: I'm getting a little, you know.
1: Oh, it's going to take over the world.
3: No, what I'm

0: saying is, as far as looking, I think to me it's maxed out for my brain. Okay, I mean, I can pretty much go to my phone and I can ask it something. It'll give me some sort of an answer. And it's like, oh, okay, that's fine. How much, to me, it looks to me like this AI thing is going to a place where there's going to be rich people getting a lot richer. And the rest of us are like, well, what just happened there?
1: Well, that's why they're trying to pull all these data centers all over the place.
0: Yeah, that's what I'm saying. I don't even think we want these data centers anymore.
1: I don't think we want
0: them. How much quicker can you download a three-hour movie than right now? Mm-hmm. I mean, come on. Mm-hmm. It's quick enough.
1: You
0: can download a book.
1: We're going to cure cancer and all these other diseases. Yeah, okay. We'll cure one and then we'll believe it,
0: Well, and that might be, but I don't know.
1: Department of Justice is acknowledging that it has removed from its website news releases about criminal cases related to the January 6th riot, calling the information partisan propaganda. Yeah, it was actually...
0: That's not what I saw when it actually happened.
1: Yeah.
0: But you can decide what you saw.
1: Yep.
0: We all can.
1: Yep. Judge in Olmsted County, Minnesota, has denied a motion to dismiss charges against Shiloh Hendricks. Remember her? She was the woman in the park yelling racial slurs at that autistic child in Rochester, Minnesota last April. He ruled that there's enough probable cause for three gross misdemeanor disorderly conduct charges and said that the language qualifies as unprotected fighting words. Them's fighting words is what he said.
0: What were the words?
1: I can't say them.
0: Unprotected fighting words.
1: She was,
0: Can you give us an example, Tim, of unprotected fighting words?
2: I have no clue.
1: Yeah, okay. The case will move to trial. Well, did you want to look up what she said? She called him a little, I can't even say it. It's not very nice.
0: Well, unprotected fighting,
1: that like goes back to the old West. Them's fighting words,
0: Yeah.
1: So, but that will proceed. And then she made a ton of money. Because a bunch of fellow racists are like, let's give her some money.
0: So she said something racist.
1: Mm-hmm.
0: Okay.
1: To an autistic child.
0: That's
2: words spoken directly to an individual in a face-to-face confrontation that are likely to provoke an immediate violent reaction.
0: Okay.
1: Them's fighting words. Like if you walked up to somebody and asked,
3: you like popsicles?
2: Okay. So there was a case back in 1942. Shaplinsky versus New Hampshire.
1: Damn it, Shaplinsky again.
2: Yeah, the Supreme Court upheld a conviction because someone called the city cop a damned racketeer and a damned fascist during an argument on the sidewalk.
1: Jeez.
2: And the court said those words, by their utterance, inflict injury or tend to incite an immediate breach of the peace.
0: Really?
1: And are thus...
2: Therefore, fighting words.
1: Fighting words. See, we learn something every day here.
0: I did not know that you could be... that could be something where you'd be charged with something because of fighting words.
2: Anything that's a direct personal insult. If you get right in Scott's face and say you're fat and your beard looks bad, and he punches you
1: every day,
2: it might be your fault.
1: Every day, fighting words, pretty much.
0: Yo, mama ugly. If you said that, you're in trouble.
1: Yeah, I guess.
2: Well, not if she is.
0: See, that's the thing.
1: But the crazy thing, they raised $500,000 for her. For her getting in trouble like that.
2: And the words have to be so abusive that an ordinary person would be provoked to retaliate.
1: Mm-hmm.
0: Wow.
1: I'm an extraordinary person. I let that thing, I let it go.
0: So people who, it was a GoFundMe, wasn't it?
1: Yeah.
0: So like $500,000?
1: Mm-hmm.
0: Who says, you know what? I'm gonna send that woman $50.
4: Hey, Cheryl, get the checkbook. I gotta send that little pretty lady some money.
0: Who does that? I mean, you might even agree with them. Maybe.
2: Cheryl's husband.
0: But actually send them money?
1: Yeah. Yeah, I don't know. Fellow racists, I guess.
0: Well, I know, but you could, that's what I'm saying. You could even, agree with them.
1: Right.
0: But actually go to the, send them money? Yes. Really? Boy, you're really, really liking that.
1: Yeah, I guess so. Over there in the world of sports for you this morning, we'll start with the Twins. They did okay over the weekend. They swept the Red Sox.
0: First time in 30 years.
1: Yeah. And it was quite the game on Sunday where it was in the rain and the mud. And the Twins still came out on top 6-5, but then they went to Chicago yesterday and immediately lost 3-1.

0: White Sox over the Twins. The Twins right now are 5 games out of first, but they still keep winning an occasional game. They won 6 out of their last 10. We'll continue on with the White Sox.
1: I think they're overproducing
0: with what they've got. Yeah.
1: Well, right now, they're probably doing a bit better than some, you know, had predicted.
0: Yeah.
1: And so that's not bad. You know, you can go see the Twins play at the White Sox. We're going to go there in September. We're going to go see a Twins-White Sox game in Chicago, you know, along with the Husker volleyball team at Wrigley and the Husker volleyball team at DePaul. And then I was just looking, you know, I think South Dakota State football team is also playing in Chicago that weekend.
0: Really?
1: They're playing Northwestern.
0: Wow. And then the Knicks took out the Cavaliers last night. Cleveland, 130-93. They've already won their...
1: Yeah, Cleveland...
0: They're going to the finals.
1: Cleveland kind of pooped
0: yeah.
1: that series. Yeah, we didn't look very good.
0: The other series, San Antonio, Oklahoma City, they're tied at 2, and they play again tonight.
1: That's going to go 7 games, most likely.
0: So the Knicks have to wait like till like June 19th or something.
1: They're going to be well-rested.
0: They will be well-rested. So, all right, coming up on 640, we'll take a quick break here. By the way, I didn't even get to the weather, which is just going to be hot for a while, especially the next few days before it tempers itself out a little bit. For today, sunny, hot, 95, 61 tonight, 94 tomorrow.

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0: Hefty slider bag, silly with a slide. One more time now, y'all. 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
3: 642 here, 570 WNAX. A little bit of rain overnight. A little bit, 800s, you said? Something like that?
4: Not yeah, there much. We go. That's what I said. Yeah.
3: Yeah.
4: Yeah.
3: So, how much rain did you get? What was it, Sunday night? Was that the big gully washer?
4: Here, we only had a trace in the gauge here.
3: Wow. It rained, it hailed, and then it rained and hailed again on Sunday night up there in Sioux Falls.
4: Yeah, we had 40 hundredths on Saturday morning. We had a trace on Monday morning.
3: Well, it doesn't sound like we're going to get anything for a while here. We'll tell you more at the full forecast. It's going to be hot today in the low to mid-90s. So we'll tell you more about that. Tim will tell you about the news. What's going on?
4: We got a Northwest Iowa man who shot at cops while they were chasing him. He got himself sentenced, and he's going away for a significant portion of time. And police in Sturgis made a traffic stop, and what they found in the car was not what you usually expect. It went above and beyond open container. Let's put it that way. We'll find out more after we check in with Fox.
5: Fox News, I'm Gianna Gelosi. Iran's supreme leader says U.S. military bases in the Middle East are no longer safe after CENTCOM said American forces carried out what it calls self-defense strikes on mine-laying boats in the Strait of Hormuz.
6: These were the first U.S. strikes that have targeted Iran since early May. A spokesperson for Iran's armed forces said any new aggression will be met with a far more severe response. The strikes come amid the backdrop of ongoing diplomatic efforts to reach an agreement between Iran and the United States.
5: Fox's Trey Yinks in Tel Aviv today. Texas Senate runoff pits four-term Senator John Cornyn against State Attorney General Ken Paxton.
7: Attorney General Paxton was the second-place finisher in the March vote, and last week he received President Donald Trump's endorsement, who had criticized Cornyn for dismissing Trump's 2024 comeback chances.
5: That's Fox's Alex Hogan. The winner faces Democratic nominee James Tallarico. 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
4: That music is so chipper.
3: And they give you a nice, you know, little window to get out of it, too.
4: And I know their whole date.
3: Yeah. They're doing the Lord's work over there. Let's give them a squeaky this morning. Where are we at here? Hold on. Nice job, Fox. There you go.
4: All right. 570 WNAX News. Good morning. 644. That's our time. Current temperature out there, 74. Sunshine expected today, and it's going to get toasty warm. 95, the expected high. Winds could gust up to 20 at times. 61 for a low tonight under clear skies. Sunny and 94 on Wednesday. Sunny and 90 on Thursday. Sunny and 88 on Friday. It's going to stay in the 80s Saturday, Sunday, into the beginning of next week. We'll keep an eye on the weather. There's no rain in the forecast right now. We'll let you know if that changes. A Northwest Iowa man who shot at law enforcement during a high-speed chase has been sentenced to over a century in prison. 39-year-old Daniel Wenzel was sentenced last Thursday to 106 total years behind bars. He's going to have to serve at least 21 years before he's even eligible for parole. Now, that sentence follows his convictions in August of 2025. That was when he had a pursuit. It started in Dakota County, Nebraska, ended in Sioux City, Iowa. Investigators say that Wenzel fired multiple shots at the officers who were chasing him while reaching speeds in excess of 100 miles an hour in Sioux City on Lewis Boulevard. Officers finally stopped him using a pit maneuver. They then took him into custody. According to court records, he also damaged a patrol car, fought with the officers, and later pled guilty in separate domestic abuse and burglary charges that were included in that 106-year sentence. And Sturgis police officers found a homemade pipe bomb during a routine traffic stop over the weekend. Now, it happened on Saturday night. Police say the driver and a passenger were arrested on alcohol and drug charges. During the search of the vehicle, they discovered the explosive device and secured the scene because, well, it's a pipe bomb. Investigators

0: From the DCI, along with bomb techs and Ellsworth Air Force Base explosive ordnance disposal personnel, responded to make sure that their device was safe and move it to a secure location where it was later detonated. That case remains under investigation. The names of the suspects have not been released at this point in time. 74, partially overcast skies. They're clearing up out there. Sun is coming up. From the WNAX Newsroom, I'm Tim Borman.
1: Cows moo. Pigs oink. Keith and Danielle.
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0: today now. 570 WNAX 650. Good morning. I should be playing 1 week by Bare Naked Ladies because we're 1 week away from the June 2nd primary, aren't we, Tim?
1: We are. Week from today.
0: If you didn't hear the story in the 6 o'clock newscast, we have no idea who's going to win that thing, do we? The polls are all over the place.
1: The polls are all over.
0: Yeah. You got Roden here, you got Doden there, you got the congressman kind of falling down a little bit, and then, what's his name? You see the dark horse, Hansen, can sneak in there?
1: Hansen is, yeah, I think dark horse is probably the best word for him.
0: Mm-hmm. So it's...
2: So the key for those four is not necessarily to get to 35%. It's just to beat two other people.
0: Right.
2: So they can get to the runoff.
0: Mm-hmm.
2: That's what's going to happen.
0: Yeah.
2: So top two get to the runoff, and then all bets are off, and then, you know, one or the other.
0: Then the ads are going to get really ugly, I think, after that.
2: That's what they're shooting for right now is I want to be in the top two.
0: Mm-hmm.
2: Because if you're number three, you ain't going to get nothing.
0: There's that 14 to 15% that could sway things out there yet still, too, the undecideds.
2: Yeah. We'll see what happens. It'll be nip and tuck.
0: Mike?
2: Speaking of nip and tuck, did you see that finish of the Indianapolis 500?
1: What was it? 200ths of a second?
2: Gosh. Holy cow. I'm not even a big fan, but I happened to tune it in with about, 30 laps to go. I was like, oh, okay, I think I'm going to watch this, right? And I'm like watching, and they move really fast, 230 miles an hour or whatever.
0: Right.
2: And they're doing their thing, right? And when they got down to that

0: last lap. It's like that finish. You were, I mean, my reaction was, and I got no dog in the fight, right? My reaction was, holy mackerel.
1: Mm.
0: Oh, wow. It was the closest Indianapolis 500 finish in history.
2: It happened quick.
0: Yeah. You thought this guy was going to win, and they, you know what they did?
1: What'd they do?
0: They did that, the old from that movie was that
1: Talladega Nights?
0: Yeah, they do the old what was that
2: shake and bake?
0: No, it wasn't a shake and bake.
1: Yeah, it was shake and bake.
0: No, they did I was just talking to my wife about it last night, and I can't remember what the move was called, but anyway, he did that.
2: No, stomp and rub?
0: No. I'll come up with it.
2: The slingshot.
0: Right after you.
1: The slingshot.
0: Slingshot!
1: There you go.
0: That's what it was. He did the slingshot. He did the slingshot. Thanks, Tim.
1: But it was part of the whole shake and bake routine.
0: The slingshot, he went back and forth, and around.
1: Mm-hmm.
0: Meaning he got himself a little oomph from his back and forth, around. A little slingshot action. Right. And he won it by like 2 feet.
1: Well, that's nice.
0: He's nuts.
1: Was he happy about it?
0: Oh, he was very happy. And the other guy, the guy that lost, he was an American too, by the way. 24 years old. He was crying.
1: Oh.
0: There's no crying
1: in racing.
0: Well, there was, but there is when you lose one like that, because I'm sure he thought he had it.
1: Yeah.
0: Wow. And that was something. I thought that was a fantastic finish.
1: Well, that's cool. I missed that yesterday.
0: I haven't.
1: Happened that happened
0: no,
1: yesterday?
0: No. Sunday.
1: Sunday. See, I didn't even know what Sunday day it was on. Interesting.
0: Speaking of which, if you probably missed this too. The Husker baseball team.
1: I didn't miss that. I knew that was going on.
0: Yeah. The Husker baseball team, they're going to host a regional, right?
1: And they're hosting SDSU.
0: And they're hosting the South Dakota State in the first round. Mm-hmm. So then we'll see how it goes after that.
1: Wouldn't that be something if the Jackrabbits made it to the College World Series?
0: They're not going to.
1: What?
0: They're not going to.
1: Why not? Because baseball, anything can happen.
0: Yeah, they're not going to.
1: Really?
0: Well, I mean, they're really not that good.
1: Wow.
0: But they did win the Summit League tournament. Well, they have a losing record.
1: Yeah, they do have a losing record.
0: In the Summit League, you know, mm-hmm. playing a Summit League schedule. So
1: so use that as a little bit of rocket fuel there, SDSU Jackrabbit baseball players.
0: Yeah, that's fine.
1: Steve Crawford going on record saying there's no chance that you can win any games.
0: You know, I think you would.
1: Not a chance.
0: If you ask 50 people, mm-hmm. they would all say the same thing.
1: How about 50 Jackrabbits?
0: Now,
1: fans?
0: Could they upset Nebraska? You know, winning one game, they probably could.
1: Mm-hmm.
0: But then to get to the College World Series, no, it's not going to happen.
1: Wow, I hope they do now. I think that'd be hilarious.
0: It would be interesting, but that's not going to happen.
1: I have to go back to the voting thing, the election next week. Okay, so I'm an independent. I can't vote on the primary. What can I vote on?
0: You vote on things that are not Republican or not Democrat. I mean, that's their primary. It is their primary.
1: What else is going on?
0: Not part of their group.
2: Well, it depends on what you have in Harrisburg. Do you have city elections, school board elections, county elections?
1: No.
0: Maybe even an initiative.
2: Way to be an informed voter.
1: I haven't seen a ballot. I haven't seen a sample ballot. Where can I get a ballot?
0: Aren't you interested?
2: At your county auditor, at the South Dakota voter
0: portal? You can probably look it up on your phone.
1: I haven't
0: right
1: been
0: now.
1: At the auditor's office
2: go
1: for
2: to
1: a while.
2: The, so. Go to SDSOS.gov.
1: Okay.
2: Tell them you're from Harrisburg. They'll give you a sample ballot.
0: And you can
2: be an informed voter.
0: You can you can fill it out before you go.
1: I don't even know if I'm going to vote. Yeah.
0: What?
2: Well, then why are you even asking?
1: Well, I don't know what there is to vote on.
0: That's why you have to be an informed American.
1: Maybe we can all talk over each other a little bit more.
2: Be proactive. I mean, for the love of God, man.
0: Are you an American or not?
2: Every morning you get on here and tell people your political views, and then all of a sudden today you come out and you're like, I don't even know
0: what's going on.
1: There's an election next week. I don't know. Anyway, geez, sorry for asking, boy.
0: Yeah.
1: What the heck kind of weekend did both of you guys have?
0: I don't even necessarily want to touch on this, but because Memorial Day was yesterday, and it's one of our biggest holidays. Because
1: mm-hmm.
0: and it probably shouldn't be a holiday; it should just be a day of remembrance, right?
1: Right.
0: But instead, we do a lot of fishing. We do a lot of boating.
1: Mattress sales, things like that.
0: Yeah, we have a lot of that kind of thing. And then we also have every politician make sure that they have a picture of them by a grave. Every single one has to do that, you know, because that's what you do.

0: on Memorial Day.
1: Sure.
0: They can't come up with, and their body has to be in the picture too, you know, that mm-hmm. they're doing what they're supposed to do. And then that's kind of what they do for every single, you know, if it's Easter, you know, blessed be the Lord. If it's 4th of July, yeah, we love America. It's like, can you come up with something that's just a little more interesting?
1: Do you think they have stock photos?
0: What I'm saying. You know, it's just like, you know.
1: A few in the bank that they just pull out on certain holidays, I guess. Well, we got to pull out of this.
0: Flag day, they wrap themselves in a flag.
1: Yeah, could do that.
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5: You know what Larry Roden was doing before he was governor? Same thing most of us were doing. Getting up before the sun, working cattle, fixing fence, hoping the weather holds. That's the life of a fourth generation rancher. And when Larry Roden got to Pier, he didn't forget where he came from. He fought for ag property tax relief before anyone else was talking about it. Delivered the largest property tax cut in South Dakota history. Stood with President Trump on the border. Placed a 5-year ban on fake meat to keep real ranchers raising real beef. Some people in this race have spent their careers in government buildings. Larry Roden spent his out here with us. South Dakota needs a governor who knows what a hard winter costs, who doesn't just talk about property rights, but is a real landowner, who knows what it means when the market...
6: It doesn't just raise the bar, it is the bar. It's 7 o'clock.
7: The polls are just opening now in most of Texas. I'm Dave Anthony, Fox News, where Republican Senator John Cornyn's job is on the line in a runoff against Trump-backed GOP challenger Ken Paxton, Texas Attorney General, who tells Fox,
8: "What has John accomplished that's good for the state of Texas or the country? And you know what? No one's ever had an answer."
7: The president endorsed Paxton last week, but Cornyn tells Fox Digital,
9: "Were he to be the nominee and be exposed to general election voters, especially independents, I think it's going to be a very rocky time."
10: The winner will face Democratic State Rep James Tallarico in the general election. Democrats have not won a statewide race in Texas since 1994, although this race is among the handful that could determine if Republicans are able to hold on to their majority.
7: That's Fox's Alex Hogan. The American military's gone on the attack again in Iran.
11: U.S. Central Command says these were self-defense strikes in southern Iran, targeting missile launch sites and boats placing mines in the Strait of Hormuz. 4 people are reported killed on the boats. A senior U.S. official tells Fox the strikes are over for now and the declared ceasefire with Iran is still in effect.
7: That's Fox's Chris Foster. The talks continue trying to work out an end to the conflict and get shipping moving again through the Strait of Hormuz. Fox's Jeff Paul reports from Dubai.
12: Gulf Arab states remain hopeful that a deal can get done. We know that a delegation from Iran has recently traveled to Qatar to continue on with those diplomatic relations. But within Iran itself, officials there say that these talks with the U.S. are proving a little difficult.
7: And Iran's supreme leader warned that today, the U.S. military bases in the region are no longer safe. Thousands of people are back home in Garden Grove, California, south of L.A., with a threat of a massive toxic chemical disaster ruled out. But thousands more still evacuated because an overheated storage tank in question remains a concern. Acting Orange County and Interim Orange County Fire Chief T.J. McGovern says,
13: "We still do have some additional threats, an explosion, a leak, but we're actively working on those."
7: America's listening to Fox News.
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1: For the fourth time in his second term in the White House, President Trump will go to the doctor today for a medical exam.
2: Less than a month before his 80th birthday, President Trump will get a medical and dental checkup today. Following a physical last year, the president's doctor, Sean Barbarella, said President Trump is in excellent health, exhibiting robust cardiac, pulmonary, neurological, and general physical function, but noted swelling in the president's legs as a result of chronic venous insufficiency, described as a benign and common condition in older patients. President Trump does take aspirin and medication for cholesterol. At the White House, Jared Halpern, Fox News.
1: The shooting near a White House checkpoint Saturday that left the attacker dead, killed by Secret Service, has the Trump administration pushing harder for that White House ballroom.
3: The Justice Department returned to a federal judge over the weekend saying that Saturday's incident proves the urgent need for construction to continue on a White House ballroom without legal hurdles that are currently in its way. While an April ruling intended to halt above-ground construction in the White House ballroom, work has continued due to an order that was put on hold from an appeals court.
1: Well, that's Fox's Alexandria Hoff on Wall Street. Some big gains are in store. Futures for the Dow are rising nearly 300 points after the Dow closed at a record high on Friday. They're celebrating in New York. The Knicks are in the NBA Finals for the first time in 27 years.
4: 11 consecutive victories, back-to-back sweeps. One of the most remarkable runs in NBA playoff history continues.
1: The call on ESPN after the Knicks blew out the Cavaliers by 37 points in Cleveland to advance to the NBA Finals to face either San Antonio or Oklahoma City. That series is tied in Game 5s tonight. There was overtime drama on ice.
5: Svechnikov, cross ice, Jarvis. Back out, shot by Svechnikov.
1: Andrei Svechnikov won it for Carolina in Montreal. The Hurricanes beat Canadiens 3-2 on TNT to go up 2-1 on the Eastern Conference Final. I'm Dave Anthony, Fox News.
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7: And good morning, 5 minutes after 7 a.m. Tuesday. 71 outside, temperature going back a few degrees. But it is going to get toasty today. Sunshine expected. 95 for a high, winds out of the south, 5 to 15, gusts up to 20. A good possibility. Clear overnight tonight, 61 the low. Sunny and 94 on Wednesday with a low of 60 expected. Partly sunny and 90 on Thursday with a low of 60 expected. And Friday, we wrap up the week with clouds developing, 88 for a high, 58 for a low. Temps should stay in the 80s for the weekend and into the beginning of next week. The record high on this date set in 2018. It was 97. The record low was 37. That was in 1992. Yesterday, a high of 93 here at the WNAX studio. 60 was the recorded low. 0.8 of an inch of precipitation in the gauge as of 6 a.m. this morning. Current temperatures around the region, 63 in Fargo, 59 in Jamestown. The Twin Cities report 68. 62 in Fergus Falls, 64 in Des Moines. Cherokee has 66, Sioux City is at 65, it's 64 in Lincoln, 67 in Ainsworth, and then across South Dakota, starting on the west side, we have 59 in Rapid, 66 in Pierre, Aberdeen reports 64, 66 in Brookings, the old hometown of Korska is at 68, and here at the WNAX studios, we have 71. 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They will tell you how to buy it, how to sell it. 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They are located in Sioux Falls. South Dakota Congressman Dusty Johnson says Washington has been surprisingly productive in recent weeks, including action aimed at making housing more affordable.
8: When other people are maybe paying attention to the chaos, Congress has found a remarkably productive and functional gear just in the last few weeks, the House has passed out a major housing package. We have passed the five-year highway bill out of my committee, the Transportation Committee. We passed year-round E15 out of the House.

0: we passed the Farm Bill out of the House. That's just in the last couple of weeks.
1: Now, on the housing front, Johnson says a bipartisan group of lawmakers pushed to cut regulations that drive up construction costs and slow down new development. He says reducing the red tape can make a real difference for first-time home buyers and help expand access to housing across the nation.
0: This is going to give us an opportunity also to make sure that we have updated the loan programs that can help those home buyers. This is, I think, going to, over time, have a big impact on housing affordability in this country.
1: Now, the House did pass that 21st Century Road to Housing Act with bipartisan support. The House version is different than the Senate bill, so it's heading back to the Senate for another vote. Now, talking about the Transportation Committee that Johnson mentioned, Congress is looking at that federal transportation funding bill. A county leader in South Dakota says local roads and bridges remain a critical need. Now, the bill that they're talking about in D.C. is the Build America 250 Act, bipartisan $580 billion plan that would reauthorize surface transportation programs for 5 years. Eric Jennings is a county commissioner from Lawrence County out in the Black Hills. He said road construction costs are rising while funding remains tight. And he said that county roads are essential to getting people where they need to go.
2: Now, you can drive up and down the interstate on a federal highway. You can get off on the state highway. But to actually finish where you need to go, you're probably going to be on a county road.
1: Now, Jennings said in Lawrence County, they own and maintain more than a third of the public roads and bridges. That takes a pretty big portion of the county's annual budget. The current federal transportation law, the Infrastructure Investment and Jobs Act, expires on September 30th of this year, and Congress has to pass a new bill to continue funding those programs. The new bill includes more money for the Bridge Formula Program, which helps repair and replace highway bridges. Jennings said if the bill passes in its current form, the federal government would cover more of the cost, and that would leave counties with less to pay. He also said the measure includes more discretionary funding, allowing counties to make their own decisions about which projects they want to prioritize.
2: The counties know best what needs to be repaired, and having some discretionary funding that we can put those dollars to good use, we are very effective and efficient at putting those dollars to use. We can get jobs done down at our level.
1: Now, like you heard Congressman Johnson say, the bill has passed out of the U.S. House Transportation and Infrastructure Committee. It advances now to the full House. And we talked a while back about a medical provider in Des Moines, Iowa, Mercy One, closing down one of their clinics due to staffing shortages and funding cuts. And now Iowa hospitals are scrambling to keep up with patient demand after Medicaid funding cuts enacted by the administration have led to even more staffing and service shortages. Dr. Kimia Noria, who is a physician at an Iowa City hospital, said rural hospitals are at the greatest risk of drastically reducing services or closing altogether when they lose Medicaid reimbursement funding. She said that that shifts the burden of care onto the patient.
3: That kind of forces those patients to either travel to the more urban centers to receive their care. So some patients I've seen are traveling like 2 hours to get to a clinic appointment. So that's 4 hours a day just to, see a specialist.
1: The Trump administration has said they're trying to right-size Medicaid with the changes. The federal government has also approved $187 billion in cuts to food and nutrition assistance programs, including SNAP. Health system advocates say that the rush of patients and lack of services is also going to mean longer wait times for people who need emergency care. Partially overcast skies on your Tuesday morning, 71. That's our current temperature. From the WNAX newsroom at 11 minutes after, I'm Tim Borman.
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3: I'm Nicole Murray with Your Money Now. The Brazilian government said it has committed more than $617 million to foster ecological investment in the Amazon region. The resources are expected to go toward businesses that support sustainable tourism, improve infrastructure in the Amazon, and expand the bioeconomy. Walt Disney, Star Wars, The Mandalorian, and Grogu tallied an estimated $82 million in domestic ticket sales through its first 3 days in theaters. It is the lowest opening haul for a Star Wars title ever released by Disney. The cost of groceries continues to skyrocket, hitting shoppers' wallets and having a trickle-down effect on consumer spending. The Bureau of Labor Statistics reports that grocery prices have increased by as much as 30% since 2020. As a result, Kroger CEO Greg Foran confirmed to Bloomberg that the chain plans to cut prices on thousands of products. Futures are moderately higher as investors hope for an Iran-U.S. peace deal. Dow and NASDAQ futures are both up by more than 300 points. That's Your Money Now.
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5: Last week's cash cattle market stayed pretty steady. I'm Keith Weinberg with your farm news update. As we wrapped up last week, we seen cattle across the upper Midwest essentially sell from 260 to 266. John Dick is with Swenson Investments and Commodities based out of Sioux Falls.
6: Yeah, generally I would say cash can be different than futures. There'd be times where you can see a $20 spread to the premium. And that's about as wide as you generally get, $10 premium in the futures to the cash can also happen, but generally you'll start to see deliveries after that. You know, in the cattle here today, like you said, the cash is significantly higher than the futures. We also have a structure where the June 250, August 241, 232, over in October. So we definitely have a premium for fat cattle now. So, I mean, if you'd call it inverted market, that's what it would be.
5: On the feeder cattle side of things, the May contracts disappeared on Thursday, jumping into the month of August as the lead month.
6: Rolling to August, so it is our biggest jump between futures month. Pretty good premium in the cash market, around 370, so a lot of time for that index and the cash to come together. But obviously a tough day here.
5: As we turn our attention towards the hog markets, we've seen a cash market decline, currently ranging from $91 to $94, and pork cutouts had their challenges last week as well.
6: Yeah, the hog market has kind of had a different story, pretty disconnected, I would say, from the cattle since about March. Cattle are, even with today, a lot closer to their highs. The hogs have just really, really struggled here the past, call it 2 months. That front couple contracts, we're within about $5 of those contract lows that we posted, last

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0: news guy. If I know. You know, if I go to an authority.
1: You know all of them. You live there.
0: I can't vote in the Sioux Falls race.
1: Okay.
0: So I live in Harrisburg. But they've got a bunch of people. They got Jamie Smith. They got some nice lady. They got some other people. I don't know. Got a bunch of folks.
1: You know what I saw?
0: What?
1: You know who Bryce Harper is, right?
0: Yeah, he plays with the Phillies now, doesn't he?
1: He's a baseball player, and he's a good one, mm-hmm. right? He hits a lot of home runs and everything. And he has TikTok in an uproar.
0: Uh-oh.
1: Because evidently he did a TikTok while brushing his teeth. And if you know anything about anything, when you brush your teeth, you take the tube of toothpaste and you squirt a little toothpaste on your brush, right? And then you brush away.
0: Sure.
1: Right? We all do that, right? He does it a little differently. So instead of taking the tube of toothpaste and putting toothpaste on his brush, he sticks it in his mouth and squeezes toothpaste into his mouth. And then brushes. And it was weirding a lot of people out. Like, what the heck?
0: That actually makes sense, I think, now that you
1: I did that this morning.
0: Yeah.
1: It works. Mm-hmm. It's great. I will never put my toothpaste on my brush again. You just put it and squirt a little in your mouth and you just start brushing. It changed everything for me. I'm 60 years old and I have changed the way that mm-hmm. I brush forever.
0: Yeah.
1: Just this morning.
0: Because I wet the brush after I put the toothpaste on, and then I wash a lot of the toothpaste off.
1: Wow. Not if you're not stupid. I mean, come on. You don't get it on the toothpaste part.
0: Huh? Right?
1: But now you don't have to worry about it. I don't know if do you have the same toothpaste as your wife?
0: No, I have.
1: You have your own toothpaste.
0: Yeah.
1: Yeah, so then it's the different deal. It's your toothpaste. Mm-hmm. You can stick it in your mouth if you want.
0: Yeah, nobody wants to use my periodontics toothpaste or whatever it is. Tastes awful.
1: Okay. I just have the regular Crest or whatever
0: Crest,
1: it is.
0: AIM. You have AIM.
1: I don't know what it is. Whatever is in there. Yeah. But you just squirt a little in your mouth and then you brush away and it's like, I don't know why I haven't been doing this my whole life.
0: I don't know why that's controversial.
1: Well, I think it was more of a weird thing. It's like people didn't even think of doing it that way. And he said, that's the way I've done it all my life.
0: Now, if you want to be controversial, the quarterback for the Giants introduced the president at a event. And of all the haters out there, going after him now. Jackson Dart is his name.
1: It's generally, you can do what you want to do.
0: Right.
1: I mean, it's your life. But you're generally when you're a sports figure, you just stay out of it.
0: Mm-hmm.
1: Just stay out of it.
0: Then his reply was, "Well, I don't think a lot of blue hairs watch the NFL."
1: Yeah. What I'm saying is, I mean, you can do what you want.
0: Right. Yeah.
1: You know, his
0: PR department needs some.
1: But you just stay out of the crosshairs of any of that, either side. Why not? You just football. And maybe a movie. Maybe you go golfing. You know, there's things you can do.
0: That's for sure. So early morning question was, somebody found a receipt from 2006 at the Walmart and are comparing the prices to what they are today to kind of show how much things have inflated. And that's through the Obama years, that's through Trump 1.
1: What was the percentage?
0: That's through Biden.
1: How much?
0: I don't know what the percentage is. I'm giving you numbers.
1: I thought you were... Is that what the question was? I ain't got
0: time for math. It's gone up quite a bit. Okay, well, let's start. All right, let's say right now for a 20-ounce bottle of Coke at Walmart, it's about $2.50.
2: We're doing this
0: again? Yes.
1: Hang on. I'm going to get the number.
0: Yes.
2: I was finding out who Scott can vote for next Tuesday.
0: This is the whole early morning question thing that I take endless amounts of crap for all the time. Then I come up with one where it's a nice little conversational piece, and now everybody's lambasting it. It's like, what am I, this question's going to go away. When we start the new operating, this is going away. The question is going away.
1: A simple search here.
0: Uh-huh.
1: Grocery prices for food consumed at home since 2006 have increased 65%.
0: That's a lot. Isn't that
1: 65%?
0: Okay, so then I will cite some examples for you here. Like a bottle of Coke, a 20-ounce bottle, was $2.50 back, or it's $2.50 now. It was $1.18 in 2006.
1: So grocery price.

0: Prices have gone up 65% since 2006. All right, so now, and my other question was, all right, well, how much have wages gone up? Wages have gone up 78.7%.
1: Well, good then. All right. For who? For who, though?
0: On average, across the board.
1: Oh, isn't that nice?
0: It went from $686 a week to roughly $1,225 a week.
2: Do you remember what you were making in 2006, Scott?
0: I know I do.
1: Yeah, pretty much.
2: Have you gone up 78%?
1: No.
0: 78.7?
1: No.
0: No?
1: No.
0: How does that make you feel?
1: Well, no, I know how it makes other people in my house feel. So.
0: Oh, you know what? You have to understand. You're good enough.
1: Uh-huh.
0: You're smart enough. And gosh darn it, people like you.
1: I know.
2: Well, thanks a lot, Stuart Smalley.
1: Yeah. So now this is the anomaly, vitamin D milk a gallon, which they say was 305 back then, goes to like $4.25 to up to $8 if you buy organic. Now at the Walmart near Harrisburg, South Sioux Falls, you can get a gallon of the Walmart whole milk, and it's usually about $2.75. So milk, at least there, everywhere else it's kind of gone up. But eggs. This was all about eggs back in the day, remember? That's the whole reason we're in the situation we're in now. Eggs, right? And
0: I think that's a really...
1: In 2006, it was $1.28.
0: Yeah.
1: And now anywhere from $1.47 to $7.13 if you do a 30.
0: The whole egg price thing is really overdone because it's I paid attention.
1: Well, it was the bird flu. Remember the bird flu?
0: No. What I'm saying is... What? I might use a dozen eggs every 2 weeks.
1: Mm-hmm.
0: Tops. You know, and it's like an extra dollar, right, or whatever it is.
1: Mm-hmm.
0: It's like, it's had no effect. Yeah. I mean, how many eggs do you, if indeed you're going broke because of the price of eggs, my guess is you're eating too many eggs.
1: Mm-hmm.
2: However, if you are looking to add protein into your diet and the price of beef is at point where you can't afford it, but you can't afford eggs.
0: That's a whole different deal there.
1: Yeah.
0: I'll tell you what.
2: But it is a protein substitute.
1: I'm just bringing it up because that was a big thing in the elections. You know, eggs. Oh, look at the price of eggs. Yeah. Oh, boy. Look at the eggs. So, all right.
0: Pork. Pork is a great substitute.
2: Pork is a good substitute.
0: Pork is pretty cheap.
1: Mm-hmm. It's good, too.
0: Yeah.
1: Delicious.
0: Chicken, you know. Chicken's not expensive.
1: Mm-hmm. So, nothing's better than the king, baby.
0: Nothing's better than beef.
1: Mm-hmm.
0: But it's like you got to measure, you know, what can I afford versus what I want to eat.
1: Mm. Yeah, I guess
0: so. Plus, there's less and less available because, you know, the herd size is a lot smaller. And then you got out in parts of Nebraska, they can't even feed their cattle out there because of the fires. So, you know, they're sending their cattle in, you know, before they're a certain weight because they just... Gotta. That's too bad.
1: Yeah. All right, let's see what's up in the world of stupid this morning. Because there's always stupid out there. Don't be stupid. Don't be ridiculous. It's also good news if you're a fan of competitive eater Joey Jaws Chestnut. He will still compete in the Nathan's 4th of July hot dog eating contest while on probation.
0: Oh. What'd he do?
1: He pled guilty to misdemeanor battery after slapping a man at an Indiana bar.
0: With a hot dog? He slap him with a hot dog?
1: Slapped him with his hand, I guess. Mm. Given 180 days probation, a judge approved his travel so he can defend his
0: title. That's the thing. You know, the arthritis in my fingers,
1: mm-hmm.
0: right? I can't make a fist. And so if I actually get into some sort of an altercation.
1: So you're saying now's a good time to,
0: if I get into an altercation, I just have to slap people.
1: Uh-huh.
0: It's like, I'm not sure. I mean, you slap them a couple of times. They're like, what are you, a girl? Well, right? I mean, these are things that I worry about.
1: You got big, meaty hands, so you might have a shot.
0: I'm going to slap you so many times.
1: Mm-hmm.
0: Right?
1: Speaking of hot dogs, we still got to get a hold of our Sioux City hot dog connection. Otherwise, we're looking like fools here. We've just been very busy lately.
0: You know the whole Jesse, what's his name? Joey Chestnut?
1: Joey Chestnut.
0: You know, that whole hot dog eating thing. When that first started... That was pretty cool.
1: Mm-hmm.
0: And it was funny, right? And it was compelling. You're like, it's hot dog.

0: dog eating. Look at that guy just eating your hot dog. It's really not anymore.
1: It's gross now.
0: It's not. It's like, yeah, we're past that. I'm kind of hot dogged out eating like that.
1: I think they should go back to you have to eat the hot dog with chili on it as it's supposed to be. You can't dip it in water and all that stuff.
0: You can't eat the hot dog and the bun separately. It's got to be together.
1: Yeah.
0: That's the way I ought to do it.
1: I think we should get together with her hot dog friends in Sioux City and put together a new competition. We'll put Nathan's in the dust and have a real chili dog eating contest of some sort. So we'll work on that. Do we have time for Did You Know? Do you want a Did You Know? Anyone?
2: I don't know.
0: It depends on how good it is.
1: All right, it's time for news then. I don't know. No, it's...
0: No, go for it.
1: You Let's want go. It?
2: Did You Know?
1: All right. Also restaurant related today, Hooters. They've had a downturn lately. They've closed the Mall of America branch they had. A lot of people aren't going to the Hooters anymore. Well, they say they're returning to its original beach-themed family-style brand. When was it a family-style brand?
0: I don't know. I've never been in a Hooters before.
1: So ever?
2: You know, in China, they're called the Owl Restaurant.
1: The Owl Restaurant. That's right.
2: Yeah.
1: The new CEO, Neil Kiefer, says that past private equity ownership pushed the chain in a more sexualized direction. They wanted more revealing uniforms. They even messed with the wing sauce. After buying back 100 locations in bankruptcy, this guy plans to restore the classic look, including the original orange shorts and the original recipes. So if you were a fan of the old Hooters, it's returning to... You know, days gone by. I just thought their wings are pretty good. I never had a problem with Hooters.
0: Right.
1: I kind of like Hooters.
0: I'm sure you do.
1: Hooters are all right with me. Wait, Hooters is all right with me. I'm sorry.
0: I don't know how you feel
1: about the grammar on that one.
0: And I have not been in a Hooters, but I did go to a Twin Peaks once.
1: Yep.
0: And I felt awkward. You know, here I'm a grown man, and you got these 19-year-old girls dressed really scantily clad, and it's like...
1: And they were all over you, overly friendly.
0: No. Yeah, they're overly friendly. Mm-hmm. And you're like, I don't know where to look. I just look at my menu. I'm not that guy. That is...
1: Were you with your wife?
0: No, it doesn't matter.
1: Well, then you look wherever you want.
0: No.
1: Oh.
0: And see, that just makes me feel weird.
1: Yeah.
0: I guess I don't need this.
1: Mm-hmm.
0: It just makes me feel weird. I don't know. Old man, young girl, scandal. I mean, what? That's not me. It's like, I don't think I want to be here.
1: Now, Vaughn. that's all I have to say on that one. Yeah. All right.
0: There you go.
2: Wait, for all we know, he's locked in his office.
1: Yeah, the door is shut.
0: You know, Vaughn's...
1: Is anybody knocked?
0: His door is locked and we don't have a key.
1: Oh, it's locked?
0: Yeah, it's locked.
1: I didn't know you could lock offices.
2: Neither did he, obviously. Otherwise, he would have had it unlocked.
0: Are you sure it wasn't the steam cleaners?
2: I think he just had his door locked forever and didn't know, and then someone shut the door when they were probably steam cleaning.
1: So he's never getting in there again.
2: Or he shut it because he's like, I don't want you to steam clean and take the smell of motor diesel oil off of my couch.
1: Right. And cigarettes. Yeah, a little bit.
0: Cigars.
1: Sometimes it's cigarettes.
0: He doesn't smoke cigarettes. He smokes cigars.
1: Smells like cigarettes.
0: And by the way, there are a few keys in this building. I'm not sure where they are.
1: Master keys?
0: The master keys that'll open up every door.
1: Well, hopefully we don't need the Comrexes because they're locked in there. Yeah, but I don't think we got anything on the horizon here. Anyway, it's 72 here in Yankton. If you didn't hear what the weather is going to be, hot. It's going to be real hot. Dang hot, about 93, 94 today, and then warm tomorrow, and then it cools off a little bit, but we're looking at mid-80s, so okay, 95 today, partly sunny, will give way to mostly sunny, 61 tonight, 94 tomorrow, 90 on Thursday, 88 Friday, 84 Saturday, 84 Sunday, 85 Monday. This is perfect weather. Way it should be.
0: It's a little warm.
1: Oh, please. This is great.
0: For somebody who doesn't ever go outside,
1: I was outside for like 3 hours last night.
0: You know, this time of year, I'll tell you what, early in the morning, you get up at 6 or you go for a walk at 6:30, 7 o'clock. Boy, it is just the best time of the year.
1: Yeah.
0: I will tell you.
1: It is.
0: I mean, like right now, just going outside and walking around, it's like, boy, this is awesome. I mean, why do I have to be in here with you two? I could be out there walking around in the woods.

0: good question.
1: Okay.
0: Yeah. If you feel like it, yeah, you know. There, what the country song I always wanted to write, There's the Door. That's one of the titles. The
2: is
0: other
2: that,
0: one
2: is that
0: the other title is If This Is Heaven, How Come You're Here?
2: Oh, wow.
0: I thought that'd be a good one.
2: Wow.
0: Yeah. I'll have AI work on those for me.
2: Mm.
0: All right. What's the news? What can I play for the news intro? Because I got...
2: I say you do what you do.
0: Okay.
2: You do what you want.
0: All right.
2: Go for it.
0: Yeah, but Tim's the old... You know,
2: he's... You go. You just go.
1: You just play what you want until I remove it.
0: Oh, well, I can put it back again if I need to. Oh, geez, I'm spitting on stuff. Now, look at that. Let's lighten up like a Christmas tree. All right, it is 7:36 and time for news. Yeah. All right, a few things going on. Over the weekend, a man identified as 21-year-old Nasir Best was fatally shot by the Secret Service after opening fire at the White House. The main thing about that thing was the reporter outside was like,
3: What's going on?
0: All the other reporters like, they're ducking down.
3: Did that sound like an ice cream truck to you? What is that?
0: Yeah.
3: Did they bring out the hot dog cart?
2: Situational awareness, maybe not her.
0: Yeah. They fatally shot this guy. The shooting happened at 17th in Pennsylvania. Officers returned fire, killing Best, and a bystander also wounded. Reporters say Best had been under a previous stay-away order. In Yankton, police are warning drivers to secure their vehicles after a spike in break-ins and thefts. I got the, you know, the girl car locked out there. So where has this been happening in certain parts of town, all over town?
1: They didn't really specify parts of town. It's just been across the entire town. There have been vehicles stolen, one over by Burger King.
0: Really?
1: Vehicles getting broken into.
2: I always say that, and you know, because I've said it before, if you don't want your vehicle broken into or stolen, don't have a vehicle that anybody would want to break into or steal.
0: That's the way he lives his life over there.
2: They'll look at your vehicle and like, nah, I'll just leave that one alone.
0: Yeah. Republican Senator Tom Tillis slammed Defense Secretary Pete Hegseth over the handling of the Iran war, saying that he makes Christy Noem look like a 5-star recruit.
4: Dog killer!
0: Yeah, so.
2: Wow.
0: Yeah. That's Republican Senator said that, just so you know.
2: We've been saying this since it started. It's like, well, what's the end game? What are we trying to do here?
0: Mm-hmm.
2: The Iran thing? It's like, what?
0: Well, every 5 minutes, we were this close.
2: Like, we're real close. We're real close, and then we're not. We're going to bomb them again.
0: Yeah, I don't know.
2: It's like weird.
0: Speaking of Ms. Noem, a Kelleland Emerson poll now shows that 67% of South Dakota voters oppose Christy Noem ever running for office again in the state. 22% support the idea.
2: Well, what's she going to do now?
0: It's a sharp reversal from her.
1: Well, she's a special envoy to the Shield of the Americas.
2: Yes, she is.
0: They've been doing a lot of stuff, haven't they? Yeah. Some people would consider that a promotion, wouldn't they?
1: Her schedule was such that they had to put off her statue unveiling until August.
0: Okay.
2: All right.
0: Is she getting a plane yet still? Or, you know,
1: I'm not sure on that.
0: Yeah, I'm not sure either. And as, we'll do this real quick because this is some good news in the sports world.
5: Good news, everyone!
0: The Sioux Falls Stampede returned to Sioux Falls as champions. They won the 2026 Clark Cup over reigning champ Muskegon in a 4-3 double overtime thriller on Saturday.
2: Hockey? That's hockey.
0: Yeah, right. Sioux Falls Stampede. And finally, then, in sports for you here, the SDSU baseball heading to the NCAA tournament after beating Oral Roberts 9-6 to win the Summit League title. First time the Jackrabbits have done that since 2013.
2: Been a while.
0: Ty Madison earned the MVP after throwing five innings.

0: They're trending upward. They're doing better.
1: No, they always trend upward in the off season.
0: No, they got into a bowl game last year.
1: Yeah. They got hammered three times in a row at the end of the season.
0: Mr. I Heart Nebraska over here, and you're just the biggest Debbie Downer in the world.
1: No. I'm all for the Huskers. They forget about the football. Just give the money to all the other sports.
0: We need to get that drop of the every time he talks about Nebraska football.
1: They're just not very good.
0: So get ready for another exciting season.
1: And they haven't been for, what is it, 20-some years.
0: Yeah. Maybe they're trending upward. They're doing better. They're better than the Scott Frost era.
1: They always trend upward in the offseason.
0: They had 2 to 3 wins per year or whatever it was back then.
1: Hey, that 3-9 team, they lost all 9 of their games by less than 7 points. That's true.
0: Oh, my God.
1: They played Ohio State to within a touchdown.
2: They were only like a couple field goals away from being 4-8, man.
0: That sounds like a Jets kind of fan or something.
1: But it was the weirdest thing ever. If you look at that season, they went 3-9.
0: Right.
1: And every single game was like a touchdown or less, including like Ohio State and Michigan.
0: If only. Yeah. If only. All right, 7:42. We got to take a quick break, and then we'll take a
1: As opposed to getting wiped out.
0: Yeah. So 3-9 was better than what they did last year, is what you're saying?
1: Maybe.
0: Please. All right, quick break. More coming up here. 570 WNAX.
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3: At 7:44, it is cloudy, but it is warm. It's 72 out there, and that's not a fake temperature, Tim. That's a real temperature.
4: Oh, yeah.
3: And we're going to see about 95 today as the sun will come out. The clouds will go away. There were a few showers around this morning. But all in all, it's summer.
4: Okay.
3: It's summer today. We'll tell you more of the forecast coming up. Tim will tell you more of the news coming up right now. What's going on?
4: Well, we had an early Saturday morning fire in Sioux Falls that injured one person. We'll tell you what we know about that. And we've got 11 middle schoolers from across the state who are going to compete in the state Civics Bee. That's coming up next month. We'll talk about it after we check in with Fox News.
5: News. I'm CJ Pop. The ceasefire stands even though the U.S. military strikes Iranian targets.
6: Overnight, the United States conducted airstrikes against southern Iran near the Strait of Hormuz. CENTCOM says these strikes were defensive in nature and went after mine-laying vessels along with a surface-to-air missile position. These were the first U.S. strikes that have targeted Iran since early May.
5: Fox's Trey Inks in Tel Aviv, Iran's supreme leader, warning U.S. bases in the region are no longer safe. Texas runoff election pits four-term U.S. Senator John Cornyn against State Attorney General Ken Paxton. The winner faces Democratic candidate James Tallarico in November. President Trump recently endorsed A.G. Paxton. And in tragedy in Belgium, at least two teenagers and four were killed when a school bus collides with a train. America's listening to Fox News.
4: WNAX News. Good morning, 7:46. That's our time. It's Tuesday morning, 72 outside. Overcast skies. On our way to a high of 95 today. 61 will be the overnight low. Sunny and 94 on Wednesday. Sunny and 90 on Thursday. Sunny and 88 on Friday. Just summary-like temperatures. The temps that make Scott go yay. That's what the forecast is filled with at this point in time. Once again, 72. Right now at your WNAX studios. Sioux Falls Fire and Rescue responded to a house fire Saturday morning on the east side of the city. When crews arrived at around 7:35, they found flames and heavy smoke coming from the windows of a single-family dwelling. Firefighters had the blaze under control within about 10 minutes, but they remained on scene for 3 hours to watch for hot spots, make sure the fire didn't rekindle. The resident who was at home at the time was able to get out but was injured, taken to a hospital for treatment. No other injuries have been reported. The cause of the fire remains under investigation. And 11 South Dakota middle school students are headed to Sioux Falls next month for the state Civics Bee. The finalists, who are all in grades 6 through 8, earned their spots through four regional competitions this past spring. The statewide contest is scheduled for June 11th on the campus of Augustana University. It's organized by the South Dakota Chamber of Commerce and Industry. The final competition is a 90-minute competition. It starts at 10 a.m. in the morning. Students will face two rounds of multiple-choice questions. Then the top five move on to a final round that is based and built around essays that they submitted ahead of time. The winner advances to the National Civics Bee in Washington, D.C., as well as winning and earning a $1,000 prize as well. Partly cloudy skies, 71 right now. From the WNAX Newsroom, I'm Tim Borman.
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6: We're headed to Niagara Falls in September. 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We go to Ark Encounter. We go to the Rock and Roll Hall of Fame. We do a fun cruise on the Ohio River. We go to a show. And we go to the Niagara Falls. On the American side, and we go to Goat Island. You see the falls really close. And we go over to Canada and see it from that side, do some fun things over there. 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We see it. It's a really great getaway. 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It's in early September. 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
5: So when you go to Niagara Falls and you go on to the Canadian side,
6: yeah,
5: do you need a passport for
6: that? Of course you do.
5: Okay.
6: Yeah. But you don't have to.
5: Oh, you can opt out. So if you have a passport, you're welcome to go to the Canadian side.
6: Yeah, but if you don't have a passport, you can just hang out on the American side.
5: So you can't go to Tim Hortons.
6: It's like when I went there, right. You can just walk across the bridge. You can just walk across the bridge and boom, you're in Canada. You just got to show them your passport and boom.
5: What's going to get all wet, though? You're going across Niagara Falls. Is it going to get all wet? You don't want a wet passport, do you?
6: No, the bridge, you don't get all wet.
5: Oh, you don't get wet?
6: Well, the Maid of the Mist, you're going to get wet. But otherwise, you don't get wet.
5: You don't take your passport on the Maid of the Mist, though, do you?
6: Yeah, you don't need the passport on Maid of the Mist.
5: Okay, all right. So they don't go into Canada or anything?
6: Yeah, we go into Canada.
5: I'm just trying to fill 2 minutes here.
6: The Maid of the Mist, it probably straddles it goes across back and forth.
5: What are the restaurants like in Niagara Falls? Pretty good?
6: Oh, man, there's nothing better. Those darn restaurants. No, it is. It's a really nice getaway. Niagara Falls, it's September 7th through 13, I believe.
5: All right, sounds pretty good. Hey, thanks, Steve.
6: Yeah.
5: All right.
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3: 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I'm Keith Wenburn. As we take a look at what happened with the markets on Friday, of course, markets were closed yesterday. Feeder cattle fell ahead of the report on Friday, which was the USDA's cattle on feed report, and rightly so, as placements came in higher than expected. Live cattle held with an already discounted price to cash. According to the USDA, cattle on feed up 2%. Cattle on feed totaled about 11.6 million head, the inventory 2% above a year ago. The one catching the attention is the placements in feedlots. That totaled 1.7 million head. That is 6% above a year ago. As we look back to the cash cattle market on Friday, we had a number of cleanup sales on Friday through the weekend, ranging from 258 to 263. I see a few at 265. Box beef cutout values, choice down $1.21, $390.27. Select down 65 cents, $3.85 even. Hog futures, they closed mixed as traders were not interested in pressuring the market much further. On the cash front, Iowa, Minnesota at $93.81. Nationally at $93.23. Pork cutouts were 60 cents higher. The national carcass value, $96.26, and in Omaha at $96.29. We are looking for the cattle futures to react today to that cattle on feed report, other factors as well. So we are looking for a lower market. As far as on the hog front, we are looking for prices to be a little bit higher here today. Overnight trade on the grain side, July corn down 3 cents at 460, December down 2 at 484, 3 quarter, March down 3 at 497, July soybeans down 6 cents, 1190, November down 3, 1184, March is down 4.5, 1193 and 3 quarter. July Chicago wheat down 3.5 cents, 642, December down 3 at 675. Kansas City July wheat steady at 681, December up a penny at 710. Minneapolis July wheat down a penny, 688. December is up a little bit this morning at 740. And July oats up.
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2: I'm Nicole Murray with Your Money Now. Australian stock exchange operator ASX warned of higher spending in 2027 to upgrade its technology and develop new products, sending its shares plunging more than 12% in the worst day since 2012. ASX said its total expenses would rise by 21% in 2027 relative to the previous year. Walt Disney's Star Wars, The Mandalorian, and Grogu tallied an estimated $82 million in domestic ticket sales through its first 3 days in theaters. It is the lowest opening haul for a Star Wars title ever released by Disney. A popular raw dog food brand is expanding a recall of dozens of products over fears they may be contaminated with a potentially deadly bacteria that can sicken both pets and humans. Federal health officials warn that Raw Energy's recall impacts frozen dog food products manufactured between July 17th of 2025.
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4: A senator's job is on the line. I'm Dave Anthony, Fox News in Texas, where the rest of the polls are just opening now for a runoff. And Senator John Cornyn just told Fox,
5: "My experience gives me a chance to do things for the president and for Texans that a newbie could not do."
4: He is facing a Trump-backed challenger, Ken Paxton, Texas's Republican attorney general, who the president endorsed last week.
6: "We have to unite. We have a common enemy, James Tallarico, who is extremely radical."
7: Paxton is feeling wind in his sails with Trump's support. He says Texas Republicans need to get behind him to defeat Democrat James Tallarico this fall.
4: That's Fox's Bill Malugin. The U.S. military says the ceasefire with Iran is still in place despite new attacks in Iran. Central Command calls them self-defense, targeting missile launch sites and boats, placing underwater mines. Secretary of State Marco Rubio tells reporters overseas they're still trying to work out a deal.
8: "Like anything with something like this, it's going to take a couple days to settle on, even down to the disagreements over a word."
4: But Iran's supreme leader said today the U.S. military bases in that region are no longer safe. Fox's Trey Yingst reports from Tel Aviv.
9: Despite the fact that there is an immense amount of economic pressure on the Iranian regime, they are still doing what they can to disrupt international shipping because they see the Strait of Hormuz as the last critical piece of leverage that they have. Their nuclear program was destroyed during Operation Midnight Hammer last summer. During Operation Epic Fury, much of their military was dismantled, including their navy that now sits at the bottom of the sea.
4: Israel has ramped up the fight against Iran-backed Hezbollah militants.
10: Lebanon state-run news agency says bodies were pulled from the rubble after a strike at the village of Mashgara in the Bekaa Valley. Israeli Prime Minister Benjamin Netanyahu says he's authorized more intense strikes targeting Hezbollah militants who've been launching drone attacks on Israeli troops stationed in southern Lebanon and towns in northern Israel.
4: That's Fox's Chris Foster. 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
4: Well, Senator John Cornyn hopes to beat back a Trump-backed Republican challenger in Texas today. The GOP congressman the president targeted in Kentucky, Thomas Massie, is ready to run again in 2 years.
12: Less than a week after losing a Republican primary to a Trump-backed challenger, outgoing Kentucky Congressman Thomas Massie has already filed the paperwork to run for Congress again in 2028, a move aimed at keeping his options open. Massie posting on X, he filed with the Federal Election Commission, allowing him to raise funds to continue political operations, supporting his current position and a potential future candidacy, adding he hasn't made a final decision about which office to seek if he runs. Massie has clashed with the president on several issues, including the conflict with Iran and the Epstein files. President Trump has continued to publicly criticize him, even after Massie's loss to retired Navy SEAL Ed Galrine last week. Lisa Brady, Fox News.

0: More immigration enforcement drama in New Jersey involving Democrats critical of ICE.
1: New Jersey Governor Mikey Sherrill was denied entry into the facility, and Senator Andy Kim was pepper sprayed by ICE officers during the demonstration by protesters gathered outside Delaney Hall in Newark. Sherrill and Kim, both Democrats, had joined other Democratic lawmakers outside the center for an oversight visit amid claims of a hunger strike. In a social media post, Kim said he saw ICE agents tackle and restrain demonstrators while, quote, agents fired pepper balls and spray into the crowd. A DHS spokesperson says there is no hunger strike at Delaney Hall, saying, quote, for the record, during hunger strikes, ICE continues to provide 3 meals a day and drinking water, as well as clothing, bedding, showers, and toiletries. Tanya J. Powers, Fox News.
0: On Wall Street, rising stock futures indicate big gains at the opening bell. They're celebrating in New York.
2: It's over. Believe it, Knicks fans, for the first time in 27 years, the New York Knicks are going to the NBA Finals.
0: The call on ESPN after the Knicks blew out the Cleveland Cavaliers by 37 points to complete a sweep. I'm Dave Anthony. This is Fox News.
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4: And good morning, 8:05, Tuesday morning, sun peeking through. We've got 73 outside on our way to a high today of 93, sunny skies expected. Winds gusting up to 20 at times out of the south. Overnight clear, 61 the low, sunny and 94 tomorrow. Overnight low is going to be around 60. Then on Thursday, partly sunny, a high of 90. Friday, mostly cloudy and 88 for a high. Temperatures going to remain in the 80s through the weekend and into the first part of next week. We'll keep an eye on that forecast. Let you know if it changes. There is no rain in it at this point in time. Rapid City Police are investigating another case involving parolees and gunfire. This is the second such incident they've had in that city in less than a week. Officers were called on Sunday morning around 7:40 to Roosevelt Park. That's in northwest Rapid City. The report was a man was firing a gun. Police say they identified the suspect as 37-year-old Tommy Bluebird of Rapid City. A second man, 39-year-old John Caldwell, ran away from officers. He was later caught and arrested. Investigators say both men are on parole. Officers recovered a firearm. No injuries were reported. According to Police Chief John Hedrick, the incident underscores the need for continued supervision of parolees released into the community. State and federal firearms charges are expected in this case. The Environmental Protection Agency is proposing a rule change that could speed up data center construction in South Dakota and also across the country. The change would eliminate the need for a Clean Air Act permit before developers can begin contracts for non-emitting parts of a project, things like cement pads or other support structures. John Walk is a senior attorney for the National Resources Defense Council. He said regulators and judges would be less likely to halt construction once developers have already spent millions of dollars on a project.
5: EPA specifically said it was undertaking this deregulatory action under the Clean Air Act to speed the accelerated construction and operation of data centers across the country.
4: The EPA argues that Clean Air Act permits have restricted economic development by slowing construction projects that the agency believes would not affect human health or the environment. The rule change would apply to every major source of industrial pollution in the United States, including hazardous waste incinerators, chemical manufacturing plants, and oil refineries. The Trump administration did seek similar changes during its first term, but faced a lot of public pushback. A growing number of municipalities are currently rejecting data center construction, largely because of high energy and water consumption, as well as concerns about toxic pollutants and climate-altering emissions. And Iowa Governor Kim Reynolds signed the Patients First Act earlier this month. It allows some Iowa doctors to order cancer screenings without getting prior approval from insurance companies. Supporters say that the change could speed up diagnosis in a state with one of the highest cancer rates in the nation. But the law's reach is limited. State officials say that the change only applies to people in fully insured individual and small group plans. Some self-insured public employees are included, and also those on the state of Iowa health plan. This is Julie Watts. She's an insurance examiner with the Iowa Insurance Division.
6: Breaking that down, that's only going to affect about 829,000 Iowans, or a little over 25% of Iowa's population. As long as it's like a benefit under their plan or it's medically necessary, they have to. They're just saying you don't need a prior authorization to have this done.

0: and they can't be penalized for having it done either.
1: Now, the plan does not apply to Medicaid, Medicare, or most employer-based coverage. That law takes effect on the 1st of July. Sun peeking through, 72, Tuesday morning. From the WNAX newsroom at 9 minutes after, I'm Tim Borman.
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0: Keith Weinberg with your farm news update. We have been hearing about the higher input costs, especially when it comes to fertilizers. These higher prices have gained the attention of some of those in Washington, including the U.S. Army Corps of Engineers.
1: We've used the Energy Executive Order to permit more than 1,000 energy-related facilities. We are taking that same effort and applying it now to fertilizer.
0: This includes a project that's located in Louisiana and their Blue Peak Energy Complex.
1: This facility happens to be located on the Mississippi River, and there's a reason for that, and that's because the inland waterway system that we build and maintain enables the inputs for farmers all across America in the heartland to go into the system and then to have their products flow throughout the country into the world. And so we're going to continue a pace at that through building infrastructure.
0: So some pilot projects are underway to help build domestic fertilizer production here in the United States. U.S. Representative Randy Feenstra of Iowa, a member of the House Ag Committee, agreed fertilizer prices are a top concern for our U.S. ag producers.
2: Exactly right. You know what? And what this all led to is transparency. We've got to lower fertilizer costs. We've got to figure this out. I sit on Ways and Means also with trade. We're figuring out ways. We've talked to the administration. We had USDA Director Rollins in our state a week and a half ago, and she talked about how some solutions to lowering the cost. But again, it's the Fertilizer Transparency Act that we have. I know this is sponsored by Dusty Johnson and myself. Again, if we can understand why these costs are so high and figure out solutions, we can get it done, just like we did with E15. You know, and we passed that farm bill. A lot of things in that farm bill also help reducing those input costs. So it's been a big 3 weeks for the farming community.
0: With your farm news updates, I'm Keith Weinberg.
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4: I'm Nicole Murray with Your Money Now. Australian stock exchange operator ASX warned of higher spending in 2027 to upgrade its technology and develop new products, sending its shares plunging more than 12% in their worst day since 2012. ASX said its total expenses would rise by 21% in 2027 relative to the previous year. Walt Disney's Star Wars, The Mandalorian, and Grogu tallied an estimated $82 million in domestic ticket sales through its first 3 days in theaters. It is the lowest opening haul for a Star Wars title ever released by Disney. A popular raw dog food brand is expanding a recall of dozens of products over fears they may be contaminated with a potentially deadly bacteria that can sicken both pets and humans. Federal health officials warn that Raw Energy's recall impacts frozen dog food products manufactured between July 17th of 2025 and December 23rd of 2025. Futures are still moderately higher. That's Your Money Now.
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0: I think they need to all get together and do, you know, go for the money. If you can't do it for the fans, just do it for the money, right?
1: That's what most rock stars do.
0: Yeah. You know.
2: What's their big song? What's their go-to?
0: 1 week is their biggest hit. We played that earlier. Oh.
1: And If I Had $1 Million is the one that's popular with the karaoke crowd.
2: I've heard of that one.
0: Yeah.
2: I think that one's probably their most...
0: Too Drunk to Fish plays that song. Mm-hmm. Well, if you go by spins...
2: No, we go by what the average human would think, not by spins.
0: The average human?
2: Yeah.
0: Because what do we got here?
2: No, you don't have to keep going digging into this thing. You got very limited time here. And a very, very small amount of time to tell the folks what's going on in the world.
0: Yeah. We could do that. Or we can talk about Bare Naked Ladies.
1: Have you checked out your ballot yet, Scott?
0: I haven't. Have you looked at it?
1: Yeah.
0: What's all on?
1: I'm not going to tell you.
2: No, he's not going to tell you. You got to look for yourself. That's your duty as an American.
0: I don't even know if I'm going to vote.
2: What do you mean you don't know you're going to vote?
0: Because I can't vote in the big sexy election because I'm an independent.
2: You vote because it's the right thing to do. That's why you vote.
0: Do you vote in these?
3: What if there are
2: absolutely?
3: What if there are people running for your city council or your school board who make decisions regarding where you live and where your child goes to school?
2: Those make a whole lot more. It matters more to you than the national.
0: All those decisions have been terrible so far, so I'm only going to make it worse.
3: You get some weenie in office who makes your life miserable, and you didn't vote.
2: You didn't vote. They're all weenies. Vote. It's the right thing to do. It's your duty as an American.
0: Nobody
2: to vote.
0: Nobody
2: if
0: has
2: you don't
0: come out and
2: vote,
0: told
2: you're
0: me.
2: Derelict of your duty.
0: My question to anybody who's running for elected office: why do you want to do this? What is the purpose behind?
2: That's a separate conversation.
3: Because they want to make a difference. They want to contribute back to the community.
0: Yeah, but
2: that's
0: so vague.
2: But in fact, they
3: if he's going to ask
2: like
3: them,
2: the
3: that's
2: status,
3: what here.
2: They're climbing the ladder. They want power.
0: Yeah.
2: I mean, we can be honest about that.
3: Nobody who's running for city council or school board wants power.
0: Yeah, what do they want?
2: That's the first step.
0: They always tell you, man, run for your city council or your school board.
2: You just keep moving up to the next step.
0: Mm-hmm.
2: It's all about steps.
0: Yeah, something like that. So that's
2: but that's the system we have, and it's your duty as an American citizen to go vote.
0: Okay, if you can convince me in the next week or so,
2: I'm not going to say any more about
3: it. There's not or so.
0: How about anybody?
3: You've got 7 days.
0: Anybody who's running for office in Harrisburg, if you can get a hold of me, email me, tell me why I should go out and vote for you.
2: Wow.
0: What's worse? What's worse? An uninformed voter going in, well, I don't know.
2: No,
0: I don't know what they're doing.
2: You are supposed to inform yourself.
0: I don't know what they're doing. How are you supposed to? How are you supposed to find out?
2: All of these candidates have written materials online. You can find them.
0: Mm-hmm. Yeah.
2: All you have to do is have some want to.
0: Yeah. But how do I know that they're truthful?
2: Well, that's a whole other thing.
0: Yeah. They can say a lot of things.
2: Then you go over and knock on their door, and then
0: should knock on my door if they want my vote. They got to motivate
2: me. That's the thing. You know? I don't want anybody knocking on my door. I had, what was that guy's name? Keith Kuby. He was when I lived in Knox County, and I'm taking a nap. You know, I'm doing mornings. I'm getting up at 3 in the morning and whatnot.
0: The morning zoo, everybody.
2: Taking my
0: Steve Crawford.
2: Nap in the afternoon because I was tired. There's old Keith Kuby pounding on my door.
0: Yeah.
2: And it's like, what the hell do you want?
0: Mm-hmm.
2: I'm trying to take a nap here. I ain't voting for you. That's for sure.
0: Yeah.
2: So anyway.
0: So he didn't get your vote. Did he win?
2: I don't remember.
0: Oh.
2: I have no idea.
0: Okay. Yeah. I don't know. What should motivate me? There's nothing that motivates me right now because I don't know what they stand for. I don't know. Would I be electing somebody who's a moron? I don't know.
2: That's why you've got to, you know, dig
0: well,
2: in.
0: No, they should do
2: you
0: the work
2: know
0: for
2: who's
0: me.
2: Running. No.
0: I don't even know. I
2: it's
0: have no idea.
2: Up to you.
0: All I see are signs, endless amounts of
2: now,
0: signs.
2: I am with
0: all
2: you on that.
0: Over
2: I don't want. I would never vote for somebody because, well, I saw their sign 73 times in the last week.
0: Yeah.
2: You know, that doesn't make me want to vote for you, by the way.
0: There's,
2: you put all those damn signs up, I'm probably less likely to vote for you.
0: So do you vote for the people with the goofy names? Like there's like Chazowski. That like it starts with a CZ.
2: Chazowski. That's
0: Chazowski. I think that's how
2: is
0: it's
2: that
0: pronounced.
2: A goofy name.
0: Yeah, you know, that's not goofy. It's just different.
2: Oh, okay.
0: It's unique. So you know, I don't know.
2: Well, you're supposed to dig in and see.
0: I don't have time for this.
2: If your thoughts align with those thoughts
0: what
2: of
0: is
2: the person
0: that?
2: Who's running,
0: but they're nobody's different from the other person.
2: Sometimes it seems.

0: Why doesn't
1: it? They're all the same.
0: They all are taking selfies and having their picture taken to put on the social media and say, hey, vote for me. And it's like, well, why? Why do I want to vote for you? You know, because I'll make sure that nobody comes to take your guns. And you're like, all right, well, what else? I'll make sure that there's no abortions. And you'll say, okay, yeah, what else?
1: Did I say anything about guns?
0: I'll make sure that the transgenders don't take over the whole world. And you're like, okay, well, what about that else? And it's the same things, right? They all have the same things that they keep spouting out, you know. I'll make sure hunting season is, you know, at this time of year. And like, all right, well, what else?
1: What are you going to do about gas prices? Well, I'm on the school board, so probably not all that much, you know. I don't know. I just like some honest answers from honest people. And what less about, signs.
0: You know, what about health care? Nobody ever wants to attack health care. That's too big. That's too big a thing. And it affects a lot of people.
1: Yeah.
0: So many people. And then eventually, the beauty of it is when healthcare affects you and you eventually die because you can't get the healthcare, you shut up. There's no more complaining about it, right? Because you died.
1: Yeah.
0: And that's the beauty of avoiding the healthcare thing.
1: Yeah, I guess.
0: Because eventually the ones that are complaining the loudest die off, right? Because, you know, they can't get whatever care. They go into extreme debt. And they're like, well, I don't want my family to be in extreme debt.
1: So I'll just die.
0: I'll just die instead.
1: So, okay. Well, if you are running for anything in the Harrisburg area, email me at scallen@wadax.com and tell me why I should vote for you. Or give me a reason to go out to the polls and vote for you. Because I don't know. I don't know. I think an uninformed voter is worse than a regular voter, you know? Oh. I did have some good news here. Let's do some good news if I can find it here real quick.
2: Good news, everyone!
1: It is brought to you by our good friends at Zomer Auctions for all your auction needs. 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They are Zomer Auctions, and they are in Rock Valley, Iowa. I had a good news story.
0: You don't even have one?
1: No, I had one.
0: The whole spiel, and including the music, and you don't even have one loaded up to ready
1: to
0: go?
1: But I thought one was better than the other one because it was more timely.
0: Oh, my God.
1: Well, just give me a second. Tim, what's the weather going to be like?
0: He wants you to bail him out.
3: Sunny.
1: Yeah.
3: 90s.
1: How much rain did we get over the last 4 days?
3: Counting Saturday?
1: Yeah, something like that.
3: 4,800s.
1: 4,800s. Well, where the heck did that go? All right, well, let's do this one.
3: You know what the good news is?
1: What?
3: The good news is that you know you had one.
1: Nah, it doesn't. That doesn't count.
0: You know, we're headed to Boston.
1: That's good
0: in
1: news,
0: October.
1: Right?
0: October.
1: Yes.
0: Early October. It's our fall foliage flyaway. We fly into Boston, then we run around those New England states and enjoy the fall foliage. If you heard about fall foliage and you wonder what everybody's talking about,
1: right,
0: you need to go on that trip. Find details at WNEXtrips.com.
1: Yeah, because all the other news I had was all terrible, like a Dubuque, Iowa teacher who was accused of sex
0: crimes. We do the fall foliage, when we fly into Atlanta, which is a whole different trip,
1: right,
0: we have reservations at the Pretty Place. And the Pretty Place, you look it up, it's one of the most beautiful places on earth. And we have 1 hour where we get to spend there. I've bought our hour at Pretty Place. It's
1: Pretty
0: just
1: place.
0: Our group. You're going to want to see that. You can also find that one at WNEXtrips.com.
1: Don't
0: as well.
1: You wish you had a pretty place, Tim, that you could go to?
3: I've seen the pictures. I was impressed.
1: I found my story, but now I'll have to save it for tomorrow. It was buried in here. I just had it buried within all my news stuff. But it is coming about 8:30. In fact, it is 8:30, so a quick break, and then we'll visit with Keith in markets. He'll have Brad Coyma on with him next. 570 WNAX.
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0: 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And when we say we've got you covered, we've got you covered. 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Livestock markets here this morning are opening up just a little bit higher. That's live cattle, feeder cattle, as well as the lean hog market. Over on the grain side of things, we are seeing some pressure, corn, soybeans, and wheat. Good morning, everyone. I'm Keith Weinberg with a look at your opening markets here on Radio 570 WNAX. Now, as we open up the livestock scene here this morning to begin the week, June live cattle up 87 cents at 250.17. August up 77 cents, 240.30. October up 47 at 231.27. December up 42 at 230.52. And February up 35 cents, 231.47. Feeder cattle market, August is up $1.92 at $351.77. September up $1.65, $348.55. October up $1.60 at $345.57. November up $1.25, $341.45. And January up $1.50 at $335.47. Lean hog trade, June is up 35 cents at $96.10. July up 32 at $100.77. August up 5 at $100.10. And October down 30 cents at $86.82. It's a Tuesday morning, and it's time to check in here this morning with Brad Coima, Coima, Coima, and Varlick, based out of Sioux Center, Iowa. Brad, nice to have you alongside here this morning as we begin official this week with markets closed yesterday. But cattle market a little bit higher here today. Boy, a lot of talk last week, especially on the feeder cattle side of things. We had some sharp losses there. We had that cattle on feed report. A lot of talk about placements. Your take as we officially kick things off here this morning.
1: Well, Keith, thanks for having me on. Yeah, it doesn't really feel like a Tuesday, does it? I think the market could stand a head a little breather from as aggressively as this thing got sold off here late last week in the cattle. And, you know, to point at one single thing, I don't know that that's correct analytically. I would tell you that there does seem to be still this march to the door by the funds, willingness or desire to get out. These funds have made a lot of money down the long side of the cattle here for a long time. And as you're seeing this open interest, especially decline as the Junes are becoming close to delivery, you're largely seeing the funds come out and not replacing their longs in the August or the Octobers. And the market misses them, of course. And I think some of that we've talked about over and over. But again, we've got an environment here where there's so much outside stuff, right? I mean, you know, worried about a White House announcement, worried about a potentially screw worm, worried about what might happen with Brazil beef or what might happen next in Iran, and I think that the fund manager says, you know what, I think I'm going to take my ball and go home here for a minute. So I think the market's suffering from that, and that hurt the cash market here as well too. The cattle on feed report, a little bit worse than expected. We were thinking the placements were going to be up. Remember, we're comparing to very, very small numbers a year ago. The border with Mexico has been closed a long time. But for a change, the placements in Texas were up 8% at 108. Conversely, Nebraska was 98. Iowa was 102. So some of it's just in the denominator or that. But the other thing, of course, is with this drought out west and a lot of this cow-calf country, some of these cattle are moving early, and that's going to influence the placements this month as well.
0: You think also that might stretch into the numbers coming out in May?
1: Absolutely. I think that people are already starting to worry about how big is that placement number going to be on the next report we get, which would be for the month of May, which we're just finishing here now. So I think that you're going to tilt the thing a little bit more where there's going to be a little more interest to sell the back end of the market. And hopefully what we'll have here is someplace where the front months here stabilize with a cash market that stabilizes. It's not like we all of a sudden created a big oversupply of cattle. We don't have them, and it's going to stay that way for a while. So hopefully the cash catches somewhere in here this week or next, and then we can maybe try to stabilize the front end of the market with it.
0: All right, looking at the hog market, we are seeing some two-sided trade so far here this morning on the futures. When you look at cash, again, so right around 93 to 94.

0: 4. Your take here on the hog front.
1: Extreme disappointment in how the hogs have traded here lately. I mean, you've got cattle that are like nearly triple the price of hogs, and we can't seem to still find any traction. Yeah, I get it. We're killing quite a few hogs, and China's not doing any business with us, right? But the one good trade partner that we have had here for a long time, Mexico, and now Mexico seems to be a little bit, I don't know, talking smack or whatever. So, yeah, we need a little better demand other than domestic demand, which I think is alive and well, but I just feel like the summer months of hogs look a little bit undervalued to me.
0: All right, switching over to the grain side, we are seeing some pressure here this morning. July corn down 4 cents at 4.59. September down 3, 4.66. December down 2, 4.84. And March down 2 at 4.98. July soybeans down 5, 11.91. September down 4, 11.76. November down 3, 11.85. March down 1.5, 11.96. July soybean meal down $2.20 a ton, $3.29.70. July soybean oil down 16 points, $73.82. On the wheat front, July Chicago down 4 cents at $6.42. December down 3.5 at $6.75. Kansas City July wheat down 3 at $6.78. December down 2.5 at $7.06. July Minneapolis wheat down a penny, $6.88. December down a quarter of a cent now, $7.27. July oat contracts this morning, 6 cents higher at $3.72.25. Again, visiting this morning with Brad Coima, Coima, Coima, and Barlick, based out of Sioux Center, Iowa. And so we kick off this week, we are seeing lower cash, lower grain markets here this morning. A lot of that may be being focused on weather conditions, maybe the lack of news coming from China. But your take as you review these markets this morning?
1: Well, sideways, right? The market's been, both the corn and the soybeans have been caught in this, swinging trading range here for a while. It's kind of weird. July beans have been, they were this price the 1st of April. They were this price basically the first part of March. And here we are going to be in the first part of June and still be the same price. I think we need, it took us all of about, felt like 15 minutes to start to worry that, oh, I haven't heard anything from China yet, after this, the $17 billion announcement that they're going to buy ag goods, which we think is probably going to be mostly beans and corn. But then right away, we're so quickly disappointed. Well, I haven't done anything yet. And I remember the day that the announcement came out, I thought, yeah, well, of all trade partners, China is the most unreliable. So don't get the cart ahead of the horse here. So I think that there was some areas too, like you mentioned the weather. I think that there was some areas that picked up some moisture that needed it. We're on a long way to go. The western edge of the Corn Belt, very, very, very dry. So hopefully we get one more punch out of here that we can get the market a little better levels. I keep targeting maybe along that 1240 to 1250 range on the November beans and hoping that we can get December corn maybe close to that 520 area. Those are some of the areas that we're watching here as target areas to get some selling done.
0: You had mentioned some of the outside noise making a factor, playing a factor and a role within our livestock markets. Over on the outside market world, how are they reacting to some of this noise?
1: Well, new highs for the move here again. New all-time contract highs on the S&P futures. The stock market very, very alive and well. Looks like there's a lot of business to be done there. And now, for the moment at least, crude oil. Those are the two things that I guess we watch all the time. They're down $3.50 on the crude, which maybe takes a little edge off of the worry about inflationary pressures and all the budget problems that creates with the high energy costs. So for now, a little better looking from the outside stuff.
0: There you go, Brad. Appreciate it. As always, sir, you have a great day.
1: All right. Thank you.
0: You bet. Thank you much. Brad Coima, Coima, Coima, and Varlick helping us out here this morning as we...
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1: I'm Therese Crowley. Iran reverts to threats after a weekend of peace negotiations, and the U.S. responded by striking Iranian boats laying mines.
2: U.S. Central Command says these were self-defense strikes in southern Iran, targeting missile launch sites and boats placing mines in the Strait of Hormuz. Four people are reported killed on the boats. A senior U.S. official tells Fox the strikes are over for now, and the declared ceasefire with Iran is still in effect. Iran's Supreme Leader, Mojtaba Khamenei, is threatening U.S. military bases in the region, saying in a statement, Gulf nations will no longer be a shield.
1: Fox's Chris Foster. Qatar is mediating Iran peace talks because it holds Iran's frozen assets. Texas' two-step Senate runoff election today. Sitting Senator John Cornyn versus the president's pick, State Attorney General Ken Paxton. Winner takes on progressive James Tallarico. President Trump having his biannual physical at Walter Reed before he turns 80 in June. America's listening to Fox News.
3: 570 WNAX News. Good morning. 8:43. Sunny outside. Currently about 74. And we're heading for a high of around 93 this afternoon. Wind's going to be out of the south. Gusting up to 20 at times. Clear overnight tonight. 61 the low. Tomorrow, Wednesday, sunshine 94. Thursday, partly sunny and 90. Friday, clouds moving into the area. 88. So nice weather ahead for the week. No rain in the forecast for the foreseeable future. We'll keep an eye on it and let you know if it changes. Yankton police are warning residents after a recent spike in vehicle break-ins and vehicle thefts across the city. Authorities say that over the past 7 to 10 days, the community has seen an increase in criminal entries into motor vehicles, along with several vehicles being stolen outright. Police are urging residents to take simple steps to protect their property. Lock your vehicle doors, remove the keys, key fobs. Don't leave valuables inside an unattended car. Investigators say those basic precautions can greatly reduce the chance of becoming a victim. Anyone with home security cameras or business surveillance systems is being asked to check video from the past several days for anything suspicious. If you see something concerning, please contact the Yankton PD. And a Northwest Iowa man who shot at law enforcement during a high-speed chase has been sentenced to over a century in prison. 39-year-old Daniel Wenzel was sentenced late last week to 106 years behind bars. He's going to have to serve at least 21 of those before he's even eligible for parole. The sentence follows Wenzel's convictions in an August 2025 pursuit. The pursuit started in Dakota County, Nebraska, ended in Sioux City, Iowa. Investigators say that in the course of that chase, Wenzel fired multiple shots at the officers who were chasing him, reached speeds in excess of 100 miles an hour. It took a pit maneuver in the Sioux City limits to stop him and take him into custody. Court records show that he damaged a patrol car, fought with officers, and later pled guilty in separate domestic abuse and burglary cases that were included in the sentencing of in excess of a century. Sunshine right now, 73, Tuesday morning. From the WNAX newsroom, I'm Tim Borman. Yay!
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0: I'm Nicole Murray with Your Money Now. Stocks are moderately higher to kick off the trading day as investors hope an Iran peace deal is near. Shares of luxury car maker Ferrari fell 7% after the company launched its first fully electric vehicle called the Luce. The highly anticipated model marks a departure from the aesthetic of typical Ferraris and comes even as other luxury car manufacturers have scaled back on plans to launch their own EVs due to weak demand. OpenAI CEO Sam Altman said the rapid development and adoption of AI will not lead to global jobs apocalypse, and the technology had not claimed as many white-collar jobs as he had feared. Speaking at a Commonwealth Bank of Australia conference in Sydney, Altman said he initially was concerned about the impact AI would have on global employment levels. Australian stock exchange operator ASX warned of higher spending in 2027 to upgrade its technology and develop new products, sending its shares down more than 12%. Marking the company's worst day since 2012. That's Your Money Now.
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0: When you finally find your thing, you want the whole world to know about that thing. So you use a thing called Canva to make it an even bigger and better thing. Whether you want to create flyers for that thing, make presentations for that thing, or design merch for that thing, you can do anything. So people can see your thing, feel your thing, love your thing. The next thing you know, it's a thing. Canva, the thing that makes anything a thing.
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3: You know, that brought me right to that movie Dumb and Dumber. You know what the most annoying noise is?
2: Yeah, don't do it.
3: Yeah, don't do it.
2: Don't do it.
3: Yeah.
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3: Outdoors, huh?
2: 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And if you've got a guess, why don't you call in right now? Everybody's been, you know, off for a few days, so we haven't heard from Ray or Roger or, you know, the usual crew. Kevin from Corsica. So, Jim. Big Jim. Big Jim. Maybe he'll call. Hi, good morning, WNAX. Who's this?
4: Well, this is Roger.
2: Roger, what do you think? 20% of people find this outdoor sound annoying. What is it?
4: That's a fire whistle alarm.
2: Oh, yeah. It's necessary, but it can be annoying. So are we going with a fire whistle? Did your fire whistle go off at noon if you're in a small town?
3: Yeah, I remember that.
2: Yeah.
3: Not everybody was off yesterday. There were a couple of us holding down the fort here yesterday.
2: Good for you.
3: Thanks.
2: We're very happy.
3: Feel the love.
2: 800-367-9629. 800-367-WEDX. Hi, who's this?
5: This is Doug. How are you this morning?
2: Good, Doug. What do you think it might be?
5: How about crickets?
2: Crickets. I hate them when they're in the house. When they're outside is not as bad.
3: That's fine, yeah.
2: But yeah, you get a cricket in the house, that's annoying as all get out. Is it crickets? Good guess, though. Hi, WNAX, who's this? Hello? Oh, I didn't hit the button. Hi, WNAX, who's this?
6: Hey, Ray!
3: Oh, my gracious, it's Ray.
2: Dort. What do you think, Ray?
7: Jenny!
3: No, Ray.
6: I'll say, tell me, I'll say a bird. That's maybe a certain kind of a robin or something that keeps up.
2: Sure. Good answer.
6: Yeah, keeps you awake or whatever, you know.
2: You got it, right.
3: From your nap.
2: Yeah. No, that's not right. No. Hi, WNAX, who's this?
8: This is Glenn down here in Iowa.
2: All right, I'm going to tell you that it's wind-driven. It's a wind-driven noise. What do you think? Does that help you at all?
8: Wind-driven. Oh, I was going to say lawnmower. That's,
2: When it's windy, you hear it more often. I think he had his answer, and now I've screwed it up, didn't I?
3: Yeah, I might have.
2: Now he's just being silent.
3: Now he's mad at you. Just
2: pause him and move on. Hi, WNAX, who's this?
9: Jim, how are you?
2: All right, Jim. When it's windy, you hear it more often. What do you think it might be?
9: The wind whistling.
2: Okay. And then it makes this thing go ding, ding, ding, ding, ding, ding, ding, ding. Kind of a wind chime of some sort.
9: Wind chime.
3: That's right. Oh, hey, look at that. Hand fed the results there.
2: Yeah, pretty much.
3: All right.
2: We got to move on.
3: I see that. 2 minutes. All right, let's take a look at what's going on with your market information. Markets this hour being brought to us by the Steffes Group. Quick look at markets. June live cattle up 55 cents, 249.82. August feeder cattle up $1.15 at 351 even. June lean hogs up 37 cents, 96.12. On the grain side, we find July corn down 3 at 459. July soy.

0: Soybeans down 5.5, 11.91. July Chicago wheat down 4 at 6.42. Kansas City July wheat up 1, 6.82. Minneapolis July wheat up 5 at 6.94.
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3: Will President Trump get another Republican primaried out? I'm Dave Anthony, Fox News. His target today is Senator John Cornyn in Texas, where they're voting today in a GOP primary runoff.
4: The truth is, I've been, you know, an ally of the president's.
3: But it's Ken Paxton, the state attorney general, who got the Trump endorsement last week. Cornyn tells Fox,
4: Texans have learned that you can't trust a thing that Paxton says, because he's lied to taxpayers, his senior staff, got impeached by a Republican-led House of Representatives.
3: Paxton tells Fox it's time for Senator Cornyn to go.
5: For the last couple of decades, he's been against it. He's pushed amnesty. He helped Joe Biden basically pass the most restrictive Second Amendment bill in maybe decades.
3: Now, the Republican winner today will face Democrat James Tallarico in November. Early voting started today in South Carolina, where the Republican legislature is working on a congressional redistricting, joining Texas and other GOP-led states, trying to help Republicans keep their House majority in November.
6: Today, a third and final reading is expected. An agreement on a map that eliminates the state's one Democratic district, held by James Clyburn, could happen by tonight.
3: Fox's Jessica Rosenthal. The negotiations continue today, trying to work out a deal to end the conflict with Iran.
7: Complicating negotiations, those overnight strikes in southern Iran. U.S. military officials say the strikes were carried out in self-defense, targeting missile launch sites and boats they say were laying mines in the Strait of Hormuz. CENTCOM says the strikes were carried out to protect troops from threats posed by Iranian forces.
3: Fox's Jeff Paul in Dubai. Israel's ratcheting up the fight against Hezbollah militants in Lebanon, issuing evacuation orders to two civilians in two towns after a deadly strike on a village targeting Hezbollah infrastructure. The Supreme Court has just refused to take up Florida's case against two other states, not considering an attempt to stop California and Washington from giving commercial truck driver's licenses to people here illegally. This after a deadly crash last year in Florida. 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
3: Stocks are on the rise after a long holiday weekend. The Dow is up 77 points, adding to Friday's record close. The S&P 500 just hit an all-time high. It's now gaining 52. The NASDAQ is up 286 points. But oil prices are mixed. WTI is down more than 3%, but Brent crude, which is more closely followed overseas, is rising 4%. At the gas pump, a one penny decline. AAA's national average for regular now $4.49 per gallon. That's down from last week's four-year high, but still about $1.50 more than before the Iran conflict. But there is optimism at the White House. National Economic Council Director Kevin Hassett tells Fox Business once there's a deal with Iran.
9: There's so much oil sitting in the Gulf. There's so much excess capacity in Saudi Arabia and UAE that prices should drop very, very quickly. And since core inflation has just barely budged because of this temporary circumstance, then I expect that the big positive supply shock is going to overpower oil much sooner than people know.
3: A lot of cars need to be repaired.
10: Hyundai's recalling more than 421,000 cars and trucks because of a problem with the front camera software. It can make the forward collision avoidance system too sensitive and trigger sudden braking, increasing the risk of a rear-end collision if another driver happens to be following too closely. The recall is for 2025 and 26 model.

0: your Tucson compact SUVs and Santa Cruz pickup trucks. Hyundai's federal filing says it's had 376 reports about the problem, with 4 rear-end collisions and 4 injuries in those cases. Owners will be able to bring their vehicles in for a software update. Chris Foster, Fox News.
1: The NBA's Western Conference Finals resume tonight. San Antonio and Oklahoma City have split the first 4 games. Whoever wins the series will play the New York Knicks.
2: 11 consecutive victories, back-to-back sweeps. One of the most remarkable runs in NBA playoff history continues.
1: The call on ESPN after the Knicks blew out the Cleveland Cavaliers by 37 points to advance to the NBA Finals for the first time in 27 years. I'm Dave Anthony. This is Fox News.
3: Good morning, everyone, and welcome to your Tuesday morning edition of our WNAX 5 State Farm Report. I'm Keith Wunberg alongside with you this hour. Going to be talking about a bunch of different things going on within the ag industry, kind of watching what's going on in Washington, D.C. as well. We're going to be talking more about that. In the meantime, we have with us News Director Tim Borman. Good morning, Tim. How are we doing today? It's Tuesday already.
4: Yep, just like that.
3: Yeah, just like that. And then look at the calendar. Bam, we are gone. May is gone. It means June is right around the corner. What are you working on here this morning?
4: A couple of different things, talking about some of the fallout. The Federal Transportation and Infrastructure Committee in the U.S. House of Representatives passed a transportation bill, and it could help out a little bit with county roads. We've got a county commissioner from out west talking about that, and also Medicaid cuts and funding cuts that have been taking place from the administration are starting to impact Iowa hospitals and clinics. We've got some talk on that that we're going to pass along. What do you have this hour?
3: Coming up here at about 9:18, we are going to be talking with our friends with the Nebraska Corn Growers Association about some of the things going on there, obviously, with ethanol, E15 and such. Coming up at 9:40, the Women's Ag Network is up and running. We're going to check in with their founder, Rebecca Blue. That's coming up here at about 9:40. That's what I've got going on, sir. Let's go back to you.
4: All right. Thank you much. As Congress considers and keeps working on that federal transportation funding bill, one county leader from here in the state says local roads and bridges are a critical need. Now, lawmakers are working on the Build America 250 Act. That's a $580 billion plan to reauthorize surface transportation programs for the next 5 years. Lawrence County Commissioner Eric Jennings said road construction costs are going up, but funding is tight. He said county roads are essential to getting people where they need to go.
5: Now, you can drive up and down the interstate on a federal highway. You can get off on the state highway. But to actually finish where you need to go, you're probably going to be on a county road.
4: Now, Jennings said, for example, in Lawrence County, they own and maintain more than a third of their public roads and bridges. That takes a pretty big portion of the county's annual budget, something you're going to find repeated in numerous counties across the state. The current federal transportation law, the Infrastructure Investment and Jobs Act, expires on September 30th. Congress has to pass a new bill to continue funding those programs. The new bill does include more money for the Bridge Formula Program that helps repair and replace highway bridges. Jennings says if the bill passes in its current form, the federal government would cover more of the cost, leaving counties to pay less and giving more discretionary funding to the counties as well. That bill has passed out of committee and is now advancing to the full House for further consideration. And we talked a while back, we had a news story about the fact that Mercy One, one of the medical providers in Des Moines, Iowa, is closing down a clinic due to staffing shortages and funding cuts. And now Iowa hospitals are scrambling to keep up with patient demand after Medicaid funding cuts enacted by the administration have led to even more staffing and service shortages. Dr. Camilla Norian, who is a physician at Iowa City Hospital, said rural hospitals are at the greatest risk of drastically reducing services or closing altogether when they lose Medicaid reimbursement funding. She said that that shifts the burden of care onto the patient.
6: That kind of forces those patients to either travel to the more urban centers to receive their care. So some patients I've seen are traveling like 2 hours to get to a clinic appointment. So that's 4 hours a day just to, you know, see a specialist.
4: Now the administration says they're trying to right-size Medicaid with the changes. Nurian said future cuts and staffing shortages could create a domino effect that overwhelms local hospitals and community clinics.
6: I kind of think about it in like the most simplest terms is like if you close down all the ice cream shops in your town and you only have one open, you know, everyone's going to go to that one and the employees in that one are not going to be able to keep up with the amount of customers they have. And I feel like it kind of is becoming that way, you know.
4: Health system advocate.

0: could say that the rush of patients and the lack of services also means longer wait times for people who may be in need of emergency care. Sunshine 76 on your Tuesday morning from the WNAX newsroom at 9.5 minutes after. I'm Tim Bork.
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1: 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A lot of things we're going to be talking about, what's going on within the corn industry. We've been talking about E15, ethanol, our biofuels, our biodiesel industry, along with aviation fuel. Also starting to hear more and more about marine fuel. So we're going to be talking to our friends here at the Nebraska Corn Growers Association real shortly. Colin's going to step in, take a look at what's going on with our weather, and we'll have a check on markets coming up.
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0: When you finally find your thing, you want the whole world to know about that thing. So you use a thing called Canva to make it an even bigger and better thing. Whether you want to create flyers for that thing, make presentations for that thing, or design merch for that thing, you can do anything. So people can see your thing, feel your thing, love your thing. The next thing you know, it's a thing. Canva, the thing that makes anything a thing.
1: I wanted to bring my take on real coffee to the community. When I got my Toyota BZ, I realized it had something special, the space to create a mobile espresso bar. But I'm not the only one chasing my dream. For some, that means making a statement. That's where the CHR comes in. Others like to take the path less traveled, and the BZ Woodland helps them chart their own course.
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1: More periods of rain that will hit a lot of drought areas in the United States. Some heat and dryness in Europe and rainfall in Australia are the weather factors driving the markets Tuesday. Good morning, I'm Colin Strombeck with this WNEX Ag Weather Update. Showers moving through the northern plains. Periods of showers went through the Dakotas, Montana, and Wyoming over the weekend, but most areas stayed dry as temperatures rose well above normal. Temperatures will continue to be quite warm this week. Showers will likely increase across the west, but will have a tough time reaching the eastern Dakotas, though that will be possible this weekend and early next week. A lack of rainfall may increase drought for some drier areas in the east, while western areas have a chance for drought improvement. Daily showers and thunderstorms for the central and southern plains. Showers went through that region over the long holiday weekend, being more widespread across Oklahoma and Texas, but very isolated to non-existent for Colorado, Kansas, and Nebraska. Showers will increase this week as systems move through the south and across the Rockies, bringing some potential for widespread rain to drier areas in the west and improving soil moisture for some areas in the east. Overall, it's a favorable pattern for getting precipitation into the region. That may be too late for winter crops, but it will help pastures, forages, and summer crops. Limited showers for the Midwest this week. A system went through Minnesota, Iowa, Missouri, Wisconsin, Illinois during the first half of the weekend, and scattered showers, especially for eastern areas that saw some heavy rain. Isolated showers filled in behind the system for the second half of the holiday weekend. Some additional showers will be possible this week across the south as a front lifts northward into the region briefly before being pushed back down. Additional showers may be possible Tuesday and Wednesday from another front, pushing the southern front back south. Otherwise, some drier conditions are likely for the next week outside of Missouri, which will stay somewhat active. The drier conditions will be favorable for finishing up some field work, but could lead to some growing dry spots if it continues into next week. Further south, the front has been waffling around the Delta since last week, producing scattered showers and thunderstorms on a daily basis. That front will remain active through the rest of this week and weekend before likely getting pushed southward into the Gulf of America next week. The frequent rainfall has brought risks of flooding, but it's great for reducing drought and building deep soil moisture for the summer crop. And the next WNEX Ag Weather Update, we'll see what's happening in Canada, South America, Europe, Asia, and Australia. From the WNAX Weather Center, I'm Colin Strombeck. That next report at 125.
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0: located in Sioux Falls, helping us out here today, making this program a possibility. We are teaming up today with the great folks at the Nebraska Corn Growers Association. We are going to travel southwest today into Cambridge, Nebraska, and we have one of the board members with us, Jan Tinbinsel. Appreciate, Jan, you taking time being with us here on Radio 570 this morning.
1: Well, thank you so much. It's my pleasure to be here this morning, Keith.
0: Yeah, you bet. Have you get us up to date? Did you receive a little bit of rain here over the weekend?
1: We are. We've got a little bit of rain. We still got about a quarter of our farm that's only got about a half an inch since last October, and but we do have a few places where we've got an inch and a half, 2 inches, and we're sitting pretty good in places. We're sitting terrible in other places.
0: So. Yeah, just like everything else, right? It varies from one location to another. You talk about those dry areas where you're at. You probably weren't too far where they had those fires.
1: No, not at all. About 40 miles from where the southern fires were. We had our fires about 4 years ago, so we've been through that. It's a long time to recover from that. And I'm glad those guys are getting some rain up there.
0: Yeah, definitely needed. Well, as mentioned, you are part of the Nebraska Corn Growers Association. You're also a board member with the National Corn Board, and you're also a chairman of the Nebraska Ethanol Board. Look at that. You keep busy, no doubt about that.
1: Well, you know, a rolling stone gathers no moss, as they say, or something like that. But I like to be busy. I'm very passionate about ethanol and corn and agriculture, and I've always felt that, you know, nobody's coming to save us. We need to help ourselves, and as much as I can advocate, I'll continue to do so.
0: You bet. Well, I know you spend some time, obviously, in Washington helping out promoting E15 and the bill that went through the House side of things. Give us a little bit of a rundown, your take, as you were out in Washington.
1: Well, of course, this has been a long process over several years and a lot of disappointment, and as politics goes, there's a lot of give and take and negotiating constantly. But when the push was on the last time, the commodity organizations, corn growers, et cetera, were out in D.C. Going door to door at offices, cold calling some up right up till about an hour before the vote. We were walking around to random offices just giving paperwork and talking to whoever would listen. And I really enjoy that. I think anybody that gets the opportunity to go and do Hill visits and speak with your representatives in Washington, take advantage of that. Be a part of your commodity organizations. Join the corn growers. Join the whoever you are affiliated with. Be a part of it and be a part of the solution.
0: And doing that, going door to door, you never know exactly who you're going to run into. And I bring that up because there are a number of members of Congress that are out there that are really not involved in the ag industry. So it's very important to get in front of them and talk about the importance of it.
1: Oh, absolutely. I'd like to get there early myself, you know, and try to catch a chief of staff or a legislative aide, legislative directors, et cetera, and before they get busy in their day, and be able to talk to them, give them some information. We have to remember all of our representatives have a lot going on. They have so many issues, and the halls in Washington are crowded with people bringing their message. Well, we have to bring our message and be memorable when we do so. We have to be, you know, first and foremost, we have to be honest, because the other side of this issue has really thrown out a lot of myths and a lot of disinformation, and we have to be the ones taking the high ground all the time.
0: You got it. So again, talking about the ethanol side of things, E15, we have that bill now by the House that's been passed. It's off to the Senate. There is a misconception out there, Jan, and it's dealing with the fact that these ethanol is being made possible at these pumps. And there's a misconception that, hey, you have to take it. You do not have to. It's an option that's out there, but that option benefits our U.S. ag producers.
1: Absolutely. This is the only thing this bill does is allow the year-round sale of E15. It allows retailers to buy and sell a 15% blend of ethanol, regardless of what time of year, what day of the year it is. And part of the negotiation.

0: addition to this has been with the oil industry. They have some adjustments to the small refinery exemptions through various bills in the past. 96% of the liquid fuels industry is 100% behind this legislation. But we have to remember, this is not a requirement. You don't have to buy E15. It just makes it a choice for you to buy E15 if you want to.
1: As mentioned, it did make its way through the House, now off to the Senate. Your general thought, chances of getting through the Senate?
0: Well, that's going to be up to our legislators, of course. I'm hoping that we are a good choice, and maybe latch ourselves on with another legislation to kind of go through these offices that have no farm relation, no Midwest relation. That's a tough sell sometimes because they don't care, you know, necessarily. But we need to remember their constituents can save 15 to 20 cents a gallon on E15 all the time, and that's a good selling point.
1: Yeah, that it is. You know, we talk about the ethanol industry, but we cannot forget about our soybean producers, the biodiesel, the biofuels that are out there. I mean, they're just as important as well. And I know you're probably a soybean producer yourself.
0: Oh, absolutely. I'm pretty sure that almost every corn and soybean farmer are the same person. We have to be out there using biodiesel. We have to be out using our bio-based and our soybean-based diesel as much as possible. All of our oilseed-based diesels and ethanol, and we need to have all of the above all the time. We need to use our own products, because if we won't use our own products, who will?
1: Yeah. Now, as far as yourself, a lot of talk about fertilizer prices, the increased cost of our inputs, whether it is fertilizer, which is gaining most of the attention, but you've got your seed costs out there, you've got your fuel prices that keep increasing. We have land value, land cash rents that keep going up. There's some pushes that need to happen as well to bring down some of these prices.
0: Absolutely. With our fertilizer industry, we need to encourage domestic fertilizer production regionally, up in, I know, North Dakota, they're working on a project up to try to get some more fertilizer production online. We need to have domestic production, and we need to have a free flow of trade with other countries for that fertilizer to come into the United States.
1: Now I'm going to jump back to the ethanol side of things. As mentioned, you are the chairman of the Nebraska Ethanol Board. So when we talk about ethanol use here in the U.S., how about exports of ethanol? Is that something as well that you get to focus your time on?
0: Oh, absolutely. The U.S. Grains Council is a great representative for farmers and the ag sector to move ethanol overseas. We're exporting about 2 billion gallons a year right now, which conflates to about 700 million bushels of corn going overseas because of the ethanol exports, a value-added product for us. We are actually falling behind a lot of countries. India is at 20%. Brazil is at 32%, moving to 35%. The Philippines are working on 20%. I can go right down the line. You'd be amazed at the countries that are looking at 20%. They're skipping right over 15%.
1: Wow, that is interesting. Well, we do appreciate everything that you are doing on behalf of the U.S. ag producer, especially on the corn side of things. We are getting close to market time. Anything that you'd like to wrap up with here this morning, Jan?
0: Absolutely. You ask your retailers to add E15 and soy-based diesel, because the farm you save by doing that, it might be your own.
1: There you go. As always, Jan, thank you so much for your time today. We really appreciate your partnership with the Nebraska Corn Growers Association. Thanks for your time. You have a great day, all right?
0: Thank you. Have a great day.
1: All right. Thank you so much. That is Jan Tenbensol. He is with us here today, again, representing the Nebraska Corn Growers Association, as well as the National Corn Board. And we got to throw in there as well the Nebraska Ethanol Board. This guy carries a lot of titles, as well as a farmer producer from Cambridge, Nebraska. Appreciate his time. All right. We are going to take a quick break.
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3: 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Let's take a look at what's going on with the livestock markets. First of all, June live cattle down 42 cents to 48.90. August up 82 cents to 40.42. October up 97 cents to 31.70. December up 97 at 231.15. February up 75 at 231.65. Feeder cattle market, August is up $1.30 at 351.27. September up $1.22 at 348.15. October up $1.07, 344.70. November up 80 cents, 341 even. January up 80 cents at 334.75. Lean hog trade, June is steady, 95.75. July is down 37 cents now at $100.02. August down $1.12, 98.92. October down $1.40, 85.72. December down $1.32 at 78.60. As we look over the cash cattle market, not much going on here so far this morning. Just looking back Friday night on into the weekend, a few sales across the upper Midwest here, 258 to 263. I did see a few sales in at 265. That was primarily in Nebraska. Again, few sales there going on over the weekend. As far as box beef cutout value, Friday afternoon, choice wrapped up the day $1.21 lower at $390.27. Select was down 65 cents at $385 even. Cash hog market, Iowa, Minnesota at $93.81 and nationally at $93.23. So all in all, ranging there from $93 to $94. Pork cutouts generally 60 cents higher on the day. The national carcass value, $96.26. Omaha is 3 cents higher at $96.29. There you go. That is a quick look at your livestock.
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2: As we take a look at the grain markets here this morning, we are seeing some pressure on the corn and soybean market. July corn is down 5 cents at 458 and a quarter. September down 4.5 at 465 and a quarter. December itself down 3 cents at 483 and a half. March down 3 cents at 497. July soybeans down 7.5 cents at 11.89. September down 6, 11.74. November down 5, 11.82. And March down 3, 11.95. July soybean meal down $1.70 a ton, 3.30.10. August down $1.50 at 3.23.30. July soybean oil down 6 points at 73.91. August down 4 at 72.41. On the wheat front, we are seeing some two-sided trade here so far. July Chicago wheat down 5 cents at 6.41. December down 4 at 6.74. March down 4.5 at 6.90. Kansas City July wheat is down 0.5 cent now at 681. December is up a penny at 709. March up 0.5 cent at 721. Minneapolis July wheat up 5 cents at 694. December up 5.5, 733. And March up 7 cents at 747. July oat contracts are up 5 cents here this morning at 371. December up 3 cents at 376. USDA will be releasing their latest weekly crop progress and conditions report. That will be coming out here later this afternoon. Typically, that is on Mondays, but yesterday markets were closed. Therefore, that report will be coming out tomorrow, so we'll get you up to date on what is cooking with those latest numbers. That is a look at the latest we have with your Midwest morning markets. We'll take a break. We'll hear from Fox News. Our WNAX newsroom will step in with what they're working on as we approach the 10 o'clock hour.
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0: States remain hopeful that a deal can get done. U.S. military officials say the strikes were carried out in self-defense, targeting missile launch sites and boats they say were laying mines in the Strait of Hormuz.
1: Fox's Jeff Paul in Dubai. Florida decisions from the U.S. Supreme Court this morning. The justice denied Florida's bid to block other states from issuing commercial driver's licenses to some illegal aliens. Justices Thomas and Alito dissented, saying Florida's case should have been heard. All the polls are now open in Texas for the runoff between two Republicans, incumbent U.S. Senator John Cornyn and Trump-backed State Attorney General Ken Paxton. The winner takes on Democrat James Tallarico in November. 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

0: Tim Borman in the WNAX newsroom. Here's some of the stories that we're working on to bring you at the top of the hour on your Tuesday morning. Two polls came out last week looking at the four Republicans running for the gubernatorial nomination in the upcoming primary election. Two very different results. We've got the reaction of Governor Larry Brodin to both of those coming your way at the top of the hour. That and more right after Fox News at 5 minutes after on 570 WNAX.
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0: and still turned out great. So don't worry, the heat will eventually come. I'm Darren Hefty.
1: It's 9:40 and good morning. Welcome back to your Five State Farm Report here on Radio 570 WNAX. This is your Tuesday morning edition being brought to us here this morning by Axiom Chiropractic and Neuropathy, located in Sioux Falls. Appreciate their partnership in making this program a possibility. Hey, we have with us this morning a special guest, Rebecca Blue, and she is the founder and the project coordinator with the Women's Ag Network. And good morning, Rebecca. Welcome back to Radio 570.
2: Good morning. Thank you so much for having me, Keith.
1: Again, yes, it seems like not that long ago we've been talking about you are just getting ready to kick off the Women's Ag Network. I don't remember the exact date and month, but boy, it seems like things have really been cooking for you guys.
2: Yeah, it really has been. We launched our first four hubs throughout the state back in February and March, and they have just been going great and going strong since then. As you remember, like, we have monthly programming in each of these hubs, with the idea that we get women together, let them network and connect, build those relationships, but then also talk about different issues from confidence to negotiation tips to everything in between. So it's been really wonderful. And now we're getting ready to launch our last two hubs just this next, or this

0: And then the following week, we're doing our East Hub launch, and that's on June 4th at 5:30. And that is in Brookings at the Good Roots Farm. So I'm really excited to bring on these last two hubs for the year. I think that really gives us a great span throughout the state and really being able to touch, hopefully, anybody who's interested in coming to our events, any part of the state.
1: Now, as I'm a listener listening to this, okay, we've got these hubs that are coming up. We have four that are already in place. What can I expect with these? Really just kind of background a little bit about yourself and the organization and then goals that you guys would like to achieve?
0: Yeah. Well, the Women's Ag Network really is all about helping to support women in ag, conservation, and all related industries. We say, even if you're just interested in ag, come and check us out. The whole idea behind this is the network, right? Like, mm-hmm. how do you find out about the great opportunities or what's going on or how to contribute or how to get involved, how to take your career to the next level? That's through your network. And so we want to help women be able to develop that and grow that. And how better to do that than getting together with other women in the industry to talk about different issues that they're facing. And so once you come, especially at our launches, the whole idea behind that is just to have some structured networking. One thing we heard loud and clear from women was like, don't just put us in a room and have us, you know, figure it out in ourselves. We want to have some sort of structure to that. And so mm-hmm. that's exactly what we're trying to do, is provide that structure and help build those connections.
1: Yeah, to be a voice of agriculture, again, working with all of our other groups that are out there as well. Somebody that's listening, they're going, okay, I've got an interest in that. Is there any like age group things like that we need to be aware of? Or is it just really open to any women at this point?
0: You know, really, it's open to all women of all ages, mm-hmm. all backgrounds, all sectors. I mean, we've had people come that have been like production agriculture to specialty production to people working in, you know, as ag educators, people in the office and ag business. So there's, everyone is welcome. And ages from high school all the way up to people who have had a long career in this field. And so everybody, come and check us out. That's the best way, I think, to help to advocate for the industry, to build leaders in this industry, and make sure that we're keeping it strong in this economy that is so important in South Dakota.
1: Yeah, for an organization really getting up and running here for February already, you have a couple of scholarships now available as well. Tell me a little bit about them.
0: Yeah, so we launched our scholarship program at the beginning of the month, and it's open until May 31st, our merit-based scholarship. So I'd encourage all the listeners to go and check that out. And really the idea behind that is how can we help women in South Dakota pursue those professional development opportunities that otherwise they might not be able to access. And so if you check out our website, which is www.womensagnetwork.org, you can find all the information on how to apply there, but really we have that open for anywhere between applying for $50 all the way up to $4,000 to be able to take on some of those development opportunities that women have been looking into, because we want to see great, strong leaders in agriculture and conservation in our state, and we want to help provide them with those opportunities. And then we also have a needs-based one, which is really that's for up to $500, and that's to help cover the cost for somebody who maybe doesn't think they would be able to afford to be able to attend some of these development opportunities in the state. And so we would encourage anybody that's interested in doing something but just has been putting it off because you just didn't think you maybe had enough time or ability to go, we'd encourage you to look at that. And that one we're keeping open as permanently as long as we have the funds to be able to do that. So I would encourage people to go and check both of those out.
1: Gotcha. And we'll give that webpage one more time here in just a little bit. So exciting, really exciting. You have four hubs already in place. You've got two more that are going to be up and running here shortly. What's the goal after all of this? Participation in events just to get the word out? Maybe work on leadership program, things like that?
0: Yeah, I mean, I think behind all of this is exactly that. It's just we want to help develop women.

0: to be leaders in the ag and conservation world in South Dakota, and also to be a bit aware of just what opportunities exist, because I think sometimes it's as simple as if you don't know what's available or out there, you're not going after it. And so our idea is how we can put that information in front of women, but also give them that confidence and the skills that they need to feel comfortable stepping into some of those leadership roles. Networking is always a big, huge focus, but then we also do try to tie in some of those personal and professional development pieces, you know, as I mentioned before, whether that's negotiating skills or confidence, or also on the ag side of things. You know, we've had this great event in Western Springs where we had NRCS come in and talk about grazing practices on how to kind of raise delicious beef. We had Heather from Sweetgrass there, the restaurant in town, talk about how to cook beef for the different ways and different varieties of cuts. And so just different things like that are, I think, fun, interesting, and, you know, bringing women together.
1: Informative and getting involved. Involvement, I think, is a great word for that. Again, the scholarship programs are out there. You've got two more hubs coming up right around the corner. We'll have you give that webpage one more time if somebody's looking for some more information and how they can get involved with the Women's Ag Network.
0: Yeah, please check us out. Again, our website is www.womensagnetwork.org. We also have our Facebook page, an Instagram page, and LinkedIn. So check us out there and follow us. It's a great way to find out what activities and where you've got coming up and the different events. Because, again, we're having monthly events in all six of these hubs, so there are a lot to choose from. And, yeah, if you're interested in learning more, reach out to us, any of our hub managers. Again, that's all of that information is on our website. You can find the hub manager near you or myself. We would love to talk with you. We'd love to get you more engaged and involved in participating in our hub.
1: And that's exactly what it takes. As always, Rebecca, thank you so much for your time. I remember getting together, visiting with you as you were getting ready to kick off all this back in February. It's hard to believe, but it has been exciting on my side of the world looking at how you guys are growing. And that's what it's all about, just getting that word out there, sharing the word, and just, you know, being another good cause for agriculture. So thank you so much for what you're doing.
0: Well, thank you, Keith, and I really can't thank you enough, and I appreciate it so much for you helping us get that word out. I think one thing that's so true in agriculture is just how everybody really does like to come together to see the greater goal achieved. So thank you very much.
1: Thank you so much for your time. Good luck, and I'm sure we'll be in touch again shortly.
0: Great. Thanks, Steve.
1: Thank you much, Rebecca Blue, the founder and project coordinator with the Women's Ag Network. Appreciate their time. It's been fun, like I said, watching them grow as they kicked off. It's hard to believe. It seems like not long ago already, but February already, they got that program up and running. So congratulations on what you're doing for the ag industry. Colin is back in the studios. He's going to take a look at what's going on with

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6: I'm Drew Peterson, your District 19 representative. Lauren and I were married at St. Mary's in Salem, the same church as both of our parents. We baptized our two children in that same church. Having these roots in our community means something to me. It means I have a responsibility to keep our small town strong enough for the next generation to come home. That's why I serve, for my children and yours, making sure they have the opportunity

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6: 570 WNAX weather. Colin Strombeck here. Yankton's going to be cooking today. High of 93 and sunshine. It's going to be 92 in Sioux Falls and Sioux City. Omaha and Minneapolis getting 89. Fargo to 92. Now, a few areas are expecting some significant rainfall tonight. Those will be Fargo, Fergus Falls, and Estherville, all expecting up to a tenth of an inch of rain. Tonight in Yankton, 61, mostly clear. And then tomorrow, 94 under sunshine. It's going to be even hotter as you get closer to central South Dakota. Huron and Mitchell getting to 95 tomorrow. It's going to be 88 in Burwell and Norfolk tomorrow, 90 in Worthington, around the region right now. Let's start with the dry states. North Dakota, Fargo's got 80. Nebraska, Valentine's got 78. 77 right now in Omaha, 74 in Grand Island. And in Iowa, 76 right now in Storm Lake, 80 in Sioux City, 74 currently in Larchwood. Now, as we get across to South Dakota, it's a different story. You got some rain in Sioux Falls, and that is hitting the west side, West 12th Street. Right on I-29, you got some rain over there inside the loop. You got some rain in Wilmer, where it is 77 in Minnesota. And there's a little thundershower north of Marshall, where it's 72. Thundershowers north of Brookings, in between there and Watertown on I-29. 73 right now in Toronto, and some rain. 71 in rain in Brookings itself. Got some rain west of the river on I-90. That would be in between Myrtle and Kennebec, right at Presho, where it's 80. Got a little bit of rain in northern Charles Mix County as well. South and east of Huron, Iroquois to Smith, Weston and Springs, Woonsocket areas. Right now in Yankton, 75, mostly sunny, south winds at 8 at WNAX.
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2: That's 9:57. Quick look at markets here this morning. June live cattle down 77, 248.52. August up 42 at 240 even. August feeder cattle up $1.85, 351.70. September up $1.75, 348.65. Lean hog trade, June up 2 cents, 95.77. July down 50 cents, 99.90. On the grain side, July corn down 4 cents, 4.59. December down 2 at 4.84. July soybeans down 7, 11.89. November down 5, 11.82 and a 3/4. July soybean meal down $2.30 a ton, 329.60. July soybean oil up 17 points, 74.15. July Chicago wheat down 5.5, 640. December down 5 at 673, 3/4. July Kansas City wheat down 1, 681. July Minneapolis wheat up 6 at 695. July oat contracts up 5.5 cents at 371. And a quarter. Hey, that is going to wrap up things. Our appreciation today to Axiom Chiropractic and Neuropathy, located in Sioux Falls, for helping us out here today with our program.
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1: While one state finalizes congressional redistricting, a court blocks another. I'm Dave Anthony, Fox News. Alabama's new maps just got rejected as South Carolina's legislature gets ready to maybe tonight approve new districts, trying to help Republicans in November.
2: A three-judge panel has rejected an effort by Alabama to use the new voting map for November's midterms, issuing a preliminary injunction that requires the state to continue using the same court-ordered districts that were used in 2024. The judges said the new maps discriminated against black people and could not be changed so close to an election. Republican Governor Kay Ivey has already set special primaries in August in four House districts that could be affected by a new congressional map.
1: That's Fox's Tanya J. Powers. Alabama could appeal to the Supreme Court, which made news this morning refusing to hear two other cases. The justice is not allowing Florida to sue to stop California and Washington from issuing commercial licenses to truck drivers in the U.S. illegally after a deadly truck crash last year in Florida. In the other case, Fox's Chris Foster reports.
3: The Trump administration in 2020 banned immigration judges from publicly speaking or publishing anything about immigration law or the agencies employing them without prior Justice Department permission. The policy continued under the Biden administration and still stands with the Supreme Court ruling, at least for now. It doesn't address the legality of the policy. It sends the case back to an appeals court that last year questioned its legality and ordered more fact-finding.
1: It's primary runoff day in Texas, where Republican Senator John Cornyn is trying to survive a Trump-backed challenge from State Attorney General Ken Paxton. Cornyn tells Fox,
4: I've been an ally of the president. He's called me a friend. I understand he's made his choice, but only Texans get a chance to vote.
1: Iran is warning of retaliation the day after the U.S. military bombed missile launching sites in Iran and boats laying underwater mines and what the U.S. Central Command calls self-defense strikes. Iran calls it a sign of bad faith and unreliability as negotiations continue on a potential deal. America's listening to Fox News.
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1: While the U.S. and Iran keep trying to work out an end to the nuclear conflict, another American adversary that already has those weapons flexes its military muscle.
6: North Korea launched a short-range ballistic missile and other weapons towards the sea off its west coast between it and China on Tuesday, South Korea's military said, days after the leaders of Russia and China voiced their opposition to Western pressures on Pyongyang. The missile flew about 50 miles, South Korean officials said. Seoul reported simultaneous launches of different kinds of weapons were meant to test the ability to evade South Korean and U.S. defenses. It was North Korea's first weapons launch since mid-April. In London, Greg Palcott, Fox News.
1: It is up to almost 1,000 suspected Ebola cases in Africa and an outbreak of the virus that's mostly in Congo. And while the Ebola risk in the U.S. is considered low, travelers from that region are under intense scrutiny.
7: Already three airports, Atlanta, Washington, Houston, they will be screening passengers, health screening them for anyone who comes out of Congo or some neighboring countries.
1: Fox's Steve Harrigan is at the airport in Atlanta.
7: We expect to see two flights arrive here today that originated in Kinshasa in the Democratic Republic of Congo. All passengers on board will be screened. If they have symptoms, they'll be screened further and perhaps hospitalized, but doctors here say that is unlikely. One positive, though, they have to come into contact with vomit, with diarrhea, or with blood to get it. It's not airborne like COVID.
1: President Trump is at the doctor's office. He went to Walter Reed Medical Center this morning for the fourth medical exam of his second term, just a week before the president turns 80. On Wall Street, a mixed market. The Dow is down 90 points, but the Nasdaq

0: NASDAQ is gaining 314. The S&P 500 at an all-time high this morning. It's up 52 points. I'm Dave Anthony. This is Fox News.
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2: And good morning. 5 minutes after 10 on your Tuesday. Sunshine outside, 76. On our way to a high today of 93. Sunny skies expected throughout today, tomorrow, Thursday. Overnight tonight, 61 the low, 94 for a high tomorrow with a low of 60, 90 on Thursday. Then Friday, clouds moving into the area, 87 the expected high. The weekend, cloudy. Saturday, Sunday, both mid-80s. No rain in that forecast at this point in time. We'll keep an eye on it and let you know if that changes. Police in Yankton are warning residents after a recent spike in vehicle break-ins and thefts across the city. They've been seeing it over the past probably 10 days or so, an increase in criminal entries into motor vehicles, and along with that, several vehicles have outright been stolen. Police are urging residents to take simple steps to protect their property. Lock your vehicle doors, remove the keys, remove the key fobs, never leave anything valuable inside an unattended car. Those basic precautions can reduce the chance of becoming a victim. If you have home security cameras or business surveillance systems, the police are asking that you check the video from the past several days or so for anything suspicious. If you have information but you'd like to remain anonymous, you can contact Crime Stoppers. 605-665-4440 is the number. Two polls came out last week regarding the four individuals running for the Republican nomination for governor in South Dakota, with two rather different results. The first, a Kelloland Emerson College poll, showed Toby Doden in the lead with 26% of the support. Dusty Johnson second with 23%, Governor Larry Roden third at 19%, and House Speaker John Hansen fourth at 16%, with 15% of those polled undecided. Now, that poll talked to 432 likely voters, has a 4.7% margin for error. The second poll, this one was commissioned by Conservative Agenda for America and carried out by Meeting Street Insights, questioned 450 likely Republican primary voters between May 18th and May 20th. Margin for error, 4.6%. It showed Governor Roden in the lead with 26%, Doden at 22, Hansen at 21, and Johnson in fourth with 19%, again with 15% undecided. We talked to Governor Larry Roden about some of his takeaways from this.
3: You know, if you're looking for consistency in both of them, the common theme is Dusty Johnson has his support has weakened in both polls substantially. It kind of was reassuring to me because I've bragged on our state for many years and the people in our state. You know, I've said I think that's what makes South Dakota special is the people. And we went through some pretty low times for the last couple of weeks with all the attack ads and the falsehoods that were being just thrown at us on a daily, you know, just felt like we're being flooded. But, you know, I just had this feeling that the voters in South Dakota and citizens could see through the fog better than other places. And I had just kind of this comfort level that eventually people would see through that and understand that it was just DC BS.
2: Now, the primary is 1 week from today, June 2nd. And we'll see exactly where we go from there. Again, for one of those four Republican candidates to claim the primary, they do have to get in excess of 35% of the vote on primary day. If they fail to do so, the top two vote getters enter into a runoff. We're all just in a wait and see type of frame of mind, I guess. We've got sunshine right now, 79. It's Tuesday morning. From the WNAX newsroom, I'm Tim Borman.
4: 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It's Make It Easy Steve, and we
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2: Taking a look at where the production and price trends for U.S. milk are this month of May. I'm Danielle Drotzman with your Farm News Update. 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
3: For 2026, we raised our production forecast by 100 million pounds. And for 2027, we're looking at a year-over-year increase, currently forecast at just about 600 million pounds up from this year.
2: Yesterday, we took a quick look at milk product price forecast for May and the milk class and all milk price forecasts. But what about the USDA milk product export forecast? World Agriculture Outlook Board Chair Mark Jekinowski presents this month's milk product export forecast from the USDA.
3: In terms of dairy product trade, globally, we're continuing to be very competitive in butter and cheese markets, seeing really good export growth for both butter and cheese. That shows up in our balance sheet as fat basis exports up about 800 million pounds this month for 2026. That's mainly, again, butter and cheese on a fat basis export. So we expect that to continue into 2027. So our fat basis export forecast for next year is at 20.5 billion pounds, up about 200 million pounds year over year. And then on a skim solids basis, we also raised our export forecast for this year, up 300 million pounds. That's driven mainly by cheese exports. And we expect that to continue into 2027 as well. Our skim solid basis export forecast is at 49.8 billion pounds. That's up half a billion pounds year over year.
2: And as we round out the month of May and soon we'll head into the month of June, don't forget that June is dairy month. So what a perfect excuse to eat a little extra ice cream or eat a few more cookies with a glass of milk. With your Farm News Update, I'm Danielle Drotzman.
4: Hi, this is Rita Haas. I grew up in Timberlake, South Dakota.
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5: 570 WNAX weather. Colin Strombeck with you. It's going to be scorching hot today. 93 in Yankton. Sunshine here even hotter. 97 till we get to 89 today in Worthington, Fort Dodge, and Grand Island. Tonight, Yankton dropping to 61. Mostly clear. The coolest spot in the region would be Denison getting to 57. Tomorrow, Yankton's getting to 94 under sunshine. It's going to be 92 tomorrow in Sioux Falls, 91 in Sioux City, and 89 will be a popular temperature around the region tomorrow. That's going to be the high in Omaha, Fort Dodge, Minneapolis, Wilmer, Fergus Falls, Fargo. Right now, around the region, temperatures at this time, it is currently 79 in Buffalo, North Dakota, 74 right now in Burwell, Nebraska, 80 in Callaway, 83 out in Thedford, and we've got a temperature right now of 76 in Fullerton, Nebraska. Spencer, Iowa's got 75 degrees. The rainfall is across Minnesota and North Dakota, Wilmer and Litchfield areas, but the main body of it is Granite Falls, Montevideo, and areas to the west. Got some thunder showers south of Granite Falls. That would be at Hanley Falls, in between there and Marshall, where it's 72 in rain. 71 in rain in Slayton. Get rain east to Pipestone. It is raining in Ivanhoe. And then across the border in South Dakota, rain in Astoria and Esteline. And thunder showers west and east of I-29. That'd be around the Esteline area. And rain continues just north of Brookings. Doesn't get all the way up to Watertown. Right now, temperature of 74 with rain in Draper, and in Yankton, 77, south winds at 6, mostly sunny at WNAX.
6: Hey, good morning, everyone. Welcome back to WNAX Radio 570. I'm Keith Wenberg alongside with you here this morning. It is Tuesday, and you know what that means. Yeah, it is time to check in with Greg at Stockman's Livestock Market, right down Highway 50, Yankton, South Dakota. It's Tuesday. Good morning, Greg. How you doing this morning, sir?
7: Good morning, everybody. I'm doing good. Everything's good. You know, we got cattle market going here, guys. Not a big surprise. We got a little pressure on it compared to last week, but we're still at all-time highs. I mean, we're seeing prices that we've always dreamed of, and the market's still pretty good. So nothing to complain about here. We got how many in there? 1,450 checked in right now. I'll show you 1,500, 1,600 more all said and done.
6: Yeah, so what are some of the early prices that you're seeing?
7: I would say so far we've got the Floyd cattle over there to Iowa, one load of heifers, no implants, and they bring 265. So that'd be pretty close to steady, I think, for them this week. And then a lot of these no implant cattle from 56.7 all the way to 62.
6: There you go. You and I have also talked about weights. Have you seen anything changing with those at all, Greg?
7: Yeah, you know, actually, I would say they're getting lighter all the time. You know, we only had maybe a dozen or two that were weighing in the 17s today, and a lot of them are 1,600 pounds, and you're starting to see some of the calves come to town, you know. So you're starting to see these front-end calves. We have one set of front-end calves weigh 1,600 pounds, and they were good ones from Rick Canole.
6: Wow. You and I were just talking off the air, too, as well, about a lot of the outside noise coming from other sources, like the White House, for an example, importing beef, things like that. That's playing a factor and kind of making our purchasing, our sales kind of, at this point, let's just kind of wait to see what's really going on.
7: Yeah, that's exactly right. You know, guys, here's the thing. Most of you know this, but I watch these deals, these cattle on feed reports, and they pretty much wait until all the cattle off wheat pastures down south, all them get moved, they got them all sold, they get them in the feed yards, and then we're going to have a cattle on feed report, so they go out and count them, and now our numbers are higher than what we expected. So it's no big shock to me or probably a lot of guys that keep an eye on it, you know. So it's kind of like the day after Christmas. You got more presents than you did the day before, you know. I mean, it's no big deal, you know. They just put pressure on it. And if I had to guess, we'll be higher next week, and we'll probably continue to climb higher here for another 30 days.
6: Gotcha. All right, so big sale going on today. Tomorrow, I understand you've already got

0: a good lineup of cattle.
1: Yeah, you know, guys, here's another one. Again, everybody kind of waiting. They're on pins and needles with the board from Friday, and there are going to be a lot of them calling me here this afternoon. So right now I think we've got about 4,000 down and a lot of really good cattle. So unless something major changes, we'll have a nice sale here on Wednesday, and then Friday we'll be here at Pairs and Breads.
0: Yep, and again, if they'd like to find out more information, always check out your webpage there, Greg.
1: Yeah, that's right. You can go to StockmansLivestock.com, or you can bid and view and watch all the sales on Cattle USA or DB Auction, or turn into my friends there at WNAN.
0: Ah, there you go. There you go. Greg, as always, thank you so much. Appreciate it. Talk again next week.
1: You bet. Thanks, guys. Appreciate it, everybody. Have a good one.
0: There you go. That is our update today, teaming up with the folks. Stockman's Livestock Market down high.
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0: morning. Pockets of small hail and up to 50-mile-an-hour wind gusts. It should taper off about mid-ish morning, so hopefully done soon, if not done already. Additional chances for showers and thunderstorms possible this evening, mainly east of I-29. While severe weather is not expected, an occasionally strong gust up to 50 miles an hour and small hail will still be possible. Western and north central Nebraska elevated to near critical fire weather conditions possible this afternoon across western Nebraska and the Sandhills due to above average temps, low humidity, gusty southerly winds. Those wind gusts expected 35 to 45 miles an hour this afternoon. Periodic thunderstorms possible mainly during the afternoon and evening hours Wednesday through Sunday. Severe weather threat uncertain at this time. Central Iowa, lingering overnight non-severe thunderstorms continuing over northern Iowa this morning. Additional scattered thunderstorms possible again this evening, mainly over northern Iowa. Severe risk is low, but a few storms could produce gusty winds and hail. Another round of scattered thunderstorms may develop late Wednesday afternoon into the evening over northern Iowa. Severe weather risk is low. In central and southern Minnesota, west central Wisconsin, scattered thunderstorms expected to develop this afternoon. That'll continue into the evening. A few of these storms could be severe with wind gusts near 60 miles an hour and hail near 1 inch in diameter. And in west central Minnesota, northeast South Dakota, there's a marginal risk. It's level 1 of 5 for scattered severe storms to develop or move over northeastern South Dakota and west central Minnesota this afternoon into the overnight hours. The main hazard will locally be damaging wind gusts. So there you go.
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0: your livestock side. Cattle are a little higher, hogs are lower, and looking on your grain side, we are a little bit lower there, mostly lower there as we continue throughout the morning. So good morning, Danielle Drotzman here with this mid-morning market update for WNAX, and this update is being brought to you by Grossenberg Implement. Live cattle, June, down 85 cents at 248.45. August, up 15 cents at 239.75. October, up $1.12 at 231.85. December, up $1.37 at 231.50. February, up $1.27 at 232.17. April is up $1.17 at 231.92. Feeder cattle, August up $2.75 at $352.62. September is up $2.70 at $349.60. October is up $2.30 at $345.92. November up $2.02 at $342.22. January is up $2.02 at $335.75. Lean hogs, June, down 7 cents at $95.67. July is down 67 cents at $99.72. August, down $1.35 at $98.72. October, down $1.47 at $85.65. December is down $1.45 at $78.40. And February, down $1.45 at $81.25.
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1: Good morning. I'm Tim Borman in the WNEX newsroom. Here's some of the stories that we're keeping an eye on this hour to bring you at the top of the hour. Rapid City Police are investigating another case involving parolees and gunfire. This is the second such incident in like a week. Also in Sturgis, police officers found a homemade pipe bomb during a routine traffic stop. That brought traffic to a halt. And 11 South Dakota middle school students are headed to Sioux Falls next month.
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4: 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Over 2,000 foal calves in the yearlings, 500 of them black heifers, 7 1/4 to 8 1/2 D&T. 270 of them come from Telly Manchester, going to be black steers, 9 to 1,000. 2 potloads of them, 7 to 8 IX Ranch black steers. 2 potloads of them, going to be black steers, 7 1/2 to 8 1/2 Larry and Steve Nelson. 100 of them black and char steers, Kenner Incorporated in the foal calves. 310 of them, going to be weaned steers and heifers, Stewart Herford Ranch. 380 Jake and Jacob Maurer. 270 of them, Berenson Ranch, 200 of them, Cosgrove Ranch, be 180 of them, black steers and heifers, Jason and Shanna 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
2: 570 WNAX weather. Colin Strombeck here. Yankton's getting to 93 under sunshine today. Aberdeen, Huron, and Mitchell getting to 95. Pier to 97. Then we get to 90 in Norfolk. Marshall to 91. Storm Lake to 88. Tonight, Yankton dropping to 61, mostly clear. And then 94 tomorrow under sunshine. It'll be 93 tomorrow in Aberdeen and in Pier. 87 in Grand Island and Denison tomorrow. Marshall getting to 92. Right now, around the region, along I-94 in North Dakota, Windsor's got 77 west of Jamestown. 86 right now in Stuart, Nebraska. Elsewhere in the Cornhusker State, got a temperature of 78 in Ord. 81 right now in Staplehurst. That's northeast of York, northwest of Seward. Right now, the temperature is 79 in Merrill, northeast of Sioux City, Iowa. 77 in Granite Falls. You got rainfall continuing in the Marshall area and northwest of Montevideo around Milan. A thunder shower was right on the South Dakota-Minnesota border around the Millbank area. It's moving towards Madison, Minnesota. Got rain in Clear Lake and Watertown, South Dakota. 83 way up north in Leola, northwest of Aberdeen. Got rain continuing on I-90 out around Draper and some around Wessington Springs as well. Some of the hottest weather in South Dakota is in the far southeast. Yankton has warmed up to 82. We're showing 84 at Burbank, southeast of Vermilion. 84 right now in Jefferson, South Dakota. Yankton's got south winds of 677, according to weather.gov, although another weather site,

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0: unanimously removed Chairman Albert Manifold immediately. The board cited governance concerns and conduct issues. London-listed shares of BP are down sharply on the news today. Eli Lilly is set to acquire three companies in deals that will total about $4 billion. It will acquire vaccine company Curevo for $1.5 billion. It's also purchasing biotech Limitech for $780 million and vaccine company for $1.55 billion. Wall Street indexes are mixed. The Dow Industrial is down more than 100 points. The NASDAQ is up more than 200. West Texas crude down 2% at $94 a barrel. That's your money now.
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5: 570 WNAX. Well, in the Middle East, we've heard about the three-state solution or the two-state solution. There's a map maker that in total jest has proposed a 99-state solution for the United States of America. Some of these are downright idiotic, like the one for Nebraska, where you would divide Nebraska into, well, the panhandle and southwest Nebraska would be Nebraska and eastern Nebraska would be Corn Hub. Yeah, that's just really idiotic. And this is another stupid one. They would divide the Dakotas into four states. North Dakota, North Dakota, South Dakota, and South Dakota. Okay, those aren't funny. But Iowa, this is pretty funny. They've got Iowa divided into two parts. Western Iowa would be Iowa, and Eastern Iowa would be Iowa. Y-O-U, Iowa. Get it? Missouri would be divided into, the northern half would be Missouri, and the southern half would be Mystery. Yeah. Minnesota. Okay, most of the state would be Minnesota, but then there's a tiny part that would be called Minnesota. Wisconsin would be divided into, well, there's a big central part that would be Wisconsin, and the surrounding area would be Wisconsin out. Wyoming. I like what they did with splitting up Wyoming. They got three parts to it. The Northwest is Wyoming, W-H-Y, Wyoming. The Southwest is Whatoming, and the Eastern part is Whereoming. Okay, I like what they did with Kansas here for this 99-state solution. Western Kansas is Kansas, and Eastern Kansas is Kansas. Kansas and Kansas. See what they did there? That's pretty funny. Oklahoma, they divided the northern part into the panhandle, and then there's the south panhandle in Oklahoma. That's just dumb. Okay, New Mexico. I like what they did with New Mexico. The southern part is New Mexico. The middle part of it is Newer Mexico, and the northern part is Newest Mexico. It's the 99-state solution. Idaho, they divided it up into the tip, the skinny part up top, that's I, and the southern part of it is Idaho. Idaho. That's kind of a joke out there. I know some people from Idaho. You like what we're doing with these names here, Danielle? It's a 99-state solution. They're splitting up the states and giving them different parts of the states different names. In Kansas, the western part is Kansas, and the eastern part is Kansas. She's grinning, but not really laughing.
6: There we go.
5: I like what they did with Iowa. Western Iowa is Iowa, and Eastern Iowa is Iowa. And I like what they did with Wisconsin. Central Wisconsin is Wisconsin, and the rest of Wisconsin around it is Wisconsin out.
6: Oh,
5: see what they did there?
6: Yeah,
5: pretty clever.
6: I see it.
5: Okay.
6: Sounds like somebody needs something to do.
5: Somebody was mildly amused making that thing. They're probably laughing their heads off.
6: Probably.
5: Some of us are not laughing as hard as they were. There are a bunch of other good ones, too. Well, Daniel, what's happening in the markets?
6: Yeah, it's

Taking a look here for your Live at 55. This update has been brought to you by Christensen Well and Irrigation. Cattle are a little higher, hogs are lower, and as you take a look across to your grain market, we're lower there. Live cattle today, June, that's down 92 cents at 248.37. August down 7 cents at 239.47. October up 50 cents at 231.22. December up 77 cents at 230.87. Looking at feeder cattle, August up $2.25 at $3.52.02. September up $1.97 at $3.48.87. October is up $1.67 at $3.45.25. November up $1.37 at $3.41.57. Lean hogs, June is up 27 cents at $96.02. July is down 10 cents at $100.32. August down 62 cents at $99.40. October down 90 cents at $86.22. Looking on your grain side, July corn, that's down 5 cents at $4.58.25. September down 4.25 at $4.65.5. December down 3.25 at $4.83.25. July soybeans down 6.5 cents at $11.90. August down 6 cents at $11.89. September down 5.5 cents at $11.74.75. Looking at soybean meal, July up or down $1.40 at $3.30.50. August down $2.10 at $3.22.80. September down $1.70 at $3.19.30. Looking at soybean oil, July, that is up 21 points at 74.20. August is up 24 points at 72.70. September up 26 points at 71.41. Looking at Chicago wheat, July, that's down 8.75 at 637.5. September down 8.75 at 650.5. December down 8.25 at 670.75. Kansas City wheat, July down 5.75 at 676.25. September down 5.5 cents at 687.75. December down 5.5 cents at 703.5. Minneapolis wheat, July up 1.25 at 690.75. September up 2.5 cents at 712.75. December is up 2.25 at 729.75. And your oat trade, July, that is up 4.25 at 370.25. September up 3.75 at 379.25. That's a rundown of your current market.

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2: 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Selections would include the Star Spangled Banner, Kitty Hawk 1903, The Battle Cry of Freedom, Show Off Your School Pride, Wear Your Colors. 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
3: It doesn't just raise the bar, it is the bar. 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
4: Defense, not offense. Lisa Brady, Fox News. The U.S. military says protection was the goal after the first U.S. strikes on Iran since early May.
5: Overnight, the United States launched airstrikes against southern Iran near the Strait of Hormuz. CENTCOM described these strikes as defensive in nature, as they were targeting mine-laying vessels and at least one surface-to-air missile position.
4: Fox's Trey Yinks in Tel Aviv. This has diplomatic efforts to make a deal continue. President Trump posting Iran's highly enriched uranium will be destroyed.
5: A regional intelligence official told Fox News no less important is the dismantlement of Iran's enrichment facilities. That way, not only will Iran not have enriched material, they also won't have the means to enrich more.
4: Publicly, Iran has made no suggestion of nuclear concessions. Members of the Congressional Black Caucus are urging more than 200 major companies to oppose redistricting efforts by Republican-led states, calling it a coordinated effort to silence black voters at the ballot box.
6: Some of the companies were part of the 2021 coalition Business for Voting Rights and included Apple, Amazon, Google, Meta, Tesla, Target, Starbucks, and more. They had sent their own message to Congress that year urging lawmakers to pass the John Lewis Voting Rights Act proposed by Democrats.
4: Fox's Tanya J. Powers. Meantime, a panel of federal judges rejecting Alabama's new maps for this year's midterms, issuing a preliminary injunction. A deadly collision under investigation in Belgium where a train hit a minibus outside Brussels, killing four people, including two children.
7: First responders racing to the scene during the morning rush hour, finding the mangled wreck of a school bus.
8: The driver wanted to cross the railroad, which was closed at that time.
7: The federal police spokesperson adding,
8: a train came from Bruges and drove into the bus.
7: The Belgian rail operator saying the train was traveling at about 75 miles per hour as it approached the crossing and had no time to brake.
4: Fox's CJ Papa. 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
4: The U.S. Supreme Court declines to hear an argument from Meta that Vermont should not be allowed to sue the tech giant.
10: The state of Vermont sued

0: Meta, alleging the company designed Instagram to be addictive to teens and misled consumers about its product. Meta's argued the state of Vermont has no jurisdiction over their company, which is based in California, and that they didn't design any of their products in Vermont. They also note that allowing any state to sue over a platform designed for the nation subjects the company to multiple state lawsuits, and this violates their due process rights. The Vermont State Supreme Court already rejected this argument, finding Meta had purposely made itself available to people in Vermont and monetized its platform. There. Jessica Rosenthal, Fox News.
1: Earlier this year, a jury in New Mexico found Meta misled users about the safety of its platform, ordering the company to pay $375 million in civil penalties. Meta is appealing. The Supreme Court also refusing to hear a legal fight over Florida's effort to stop two other states, California and Washington, from issuing commercial driver licenses to truckers who are in the U.S. illegally. And there's one more ruling involving the NFL and claims of discrimination.
2: The NFL had hoped to keep detailed racial discrimination claims made against the league by former Miami Dolphins head coach Brian Flores under wraps in arbitration proceedings overseen by NFL Commissioner Roger Goodell. It won't happen. The U.S. Supreme Court Tuesday declined to hear an appeal from the NFL and three of its teams who Flores named in the suit, the Broncos, Giants, and Texans. Flores, who is currently the defensive coordinator for the Vikings, filed suit in 2022 after he was fired as Dolphins head coach after two straight winning seasons. Two other black coaches, Steve Wilks and Ray Horton, later joined the suit. In 2023, a federal judge ruled the teams and the NFL must answer to claims of systemic racial discrimination against black coaches. Jared Max, Fox News.
1: The Dow is down 119 points, retreating from record highs, but the S&P and the NASDAQ are in the green. The NASDAQ is up 231. I'm Lisa Brady, Fox News.
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4: 5 minutes after the hour, it is Tuesday, on our way to a very toasty day today, up around 93 for a high under sunny skies, and actually sunny skies are the rule of thumb for almost the entirety of the week. Temperature is going to be in the 90s again on Wednesday and Thursday. Clouds moving into the area Friday, and the high temperature is going to drop into the lower 80s, and will stay in the 80s through the weekend. We'll have a more in-depth look at your weather coming up in just a few minutes. Police in Rapid City are investigating another case involving parolees and gunfire. This is the second such incident in less than a week. Officers were called around 7:40 on Sunday morning to Roosevelt Park. That's in the northwest portion of the city. The report was a man firing a gun. Police say that they identified the suspect as 37-year-old Tommy Bluebird of Rapid City. A second man, 39-year-old John Caldwell, ran from officers. He was later apprehended and arrested. Investigators say both men were on parole at the time. Officers recovered a firearm. No injuries were reported. Police Chief Don Hedrick says that the incident underscores the need for continued supervision of parolees who are released into the community. State and federal firearms charges are expected in this case. Police in Sturgis say officers found a homemade pipe bomb during a routine traffic stop over the weekend. Now, the stop happened on Saturday evening. Police say the driver and the passenger were both arrested on alcohol and drug charges. During a search of the vehicle, officers discovered the explosive device. They secured the scene because of the danger it posed. Investigators from the DCI, along with bomb technicians and Ellsworth Air Force Base explosive ordnance disposal personnel, all responded to make the device safe and move it to a secure location before it was detonated. The case remains under investigation. No names have been released. And 11 South Dakota middle school students are headed to Sioux Falls next month for the state Civics Bee. The finalists, all in grades 6 through 8, earned their spots through four regional competitions that were held this spring. The statewide contest is scheduled for June 11th and will be held at Augustana University. It's organized by the South Dakota Chamber of Commerce and Industry. Now, it's a 90-minute competition on June 11th. It starts at 10 a.m. in Hammer Recital Hall. Organizers say students will face two rounds of multiple-choice questions. The top five will then move on to a final round that is built around essays that they submitted ahead of time. Lieutenant Governor Tony Van Huysen and State Senator Casey Crabtree are both scheduled to speak at those finals. The winner advances to the National Civics Bee in Washington, D.C. That will be held this fall. From the WNAX Newsroom, I'm Tim Borman.
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0: several wildfires across the U.S. last week that we've been watching and an outlook for your weather this week. I'm Danielle Drotzman with your Farm News Update. USDA meteorologist Brad Rippey goes over some of the notable wildfire complexes burning last week in the Southwest and Great Plains.
1: One of the larger fires in New Mexico, the Seven Cabins Fire, has burned almost 13,000 acres near Capitan, New Mexico, mostly grass and brush. We haven't seen any structures lost from that fire, but it has been a pretty fast-moving fire in recent days, and we've seen some windy and dry conditions there. We have also seen a few fires across the southern Great Plains continuing. One of the larger fires there in Oklahoma, the Sharp Fire, has burned close to 30,000 acres of grass and rangeland, and we continue to watch a number of other fires that have been burning, mostly in Oklahoma and Texas. And also, even as far north as the central Great Plains, one of the bigger fires we've seen has been in Kansas, the Mead Lake Fire, and it flashed through almost 100,000 acres, the official count coming in now, at about 93,000 acres of mostly grass and brush, a little bit of timber, and again, no structures damaged at this point.
0: With that being said, Rippey goes over your 8 to 14 day weather forecast for this week.
1: Taking a look at the National Weather Service 8 to 14 day outlook, it will cover the last 6 days of May and June 1st. We are looking at near or above normal temperatures nationwide, with the greatest likelihood of above normal temperatures stretching across the Midwest. Meanwhile, despite the above normal temperatures across much of the country, we still expect fairly active weather, near or above normal precipitation throughout the southern half of the country and across the Great Plains, which, if realized, would be good news, obviously, for some of our drought areas. Drier than normal conditions should be confined to the Pacific Northwest and an area stretching from the eastern Corn Belt into the Northeast.
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3: Good morning, 570 WNAX, 84, and mostly sunny at our WNAX studios. We have much quieter conditions returning for today through the rest of the week around the region as we check your weather. Otherwise, conditions continue to trend above normal, highs mainly in the 80s and 90s each day here over the next period. A little breeziness through the next few days as well. But not a lot going on the next 5 days. Sunshine 93 for Yankton today. Clear skies overnight 61. We'll see 94 and sunny tomorrow. 90 on Thursday. Then Friday 88. 84 for the weekend, Saturday and Sunday. And mid-80s for Monday. Not really any precip chances over the rest of the week, it looks like. Right now, 84 degrees here in Yankton. 570 WNAX weather.

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6: Hearing from your Iowa Dairy Princess on this WNAX Farm News Update, I'm Danielle Drotzman. Visiting here today with Kelsey Timp. She is the Iowa Dairy Princess. Well, let's just first start, I guess. Where are you from?
7: So I'm from Oshin, Iowa. It's a small town in northeastern Iowa, about 45 minutes from Minnesota and Wisconsin, so right up in the corner.
6: And I guess what's kind of your background? Did you grow up on a dairy farm?
7: So I did not actually grow up on a dairy farm. However, both of my parents come from dairy farm. They grew up on dairy farms. So growing up, my grandparents still dairy farmed, and I spent a lot of time out there. I showed heifers ever since I can remember. So spending my summers working with my fair cattle was something that was really common for me. As soon as I got my driver's license, I started working on local dairy farms to gain experience, knowledge, and exposure. So that's kind of where my dairy experience comes from. And then I decided to turn my passion for the dairy industry into something tangible when I ran for my county dairy princess, so Winneshiek County Dairy Princess. And in 2024, I was given that title, and it was such a great learning opportunity. So I decided to continue that and run for the Iowa Dairy Princess title to continue to grow my platform and share my love and passion for the dairy industry, because it has played such a huge role in my life and helping make me into the person that I am today.
6: What do you do as the Iowa Dairy Princess? So like I said, you get crowned the princess. What are your duties after that?
7: So we serve as Goodwill Ambassadors across the state of Iowa. We attend lots of events, from farm tours to community events and educational activities. Just mostly working on educating the public and sharing our dairy experiences to help increase consumer trust within dairy and increase consumption of dairy products.
6: June is Dairy Month. Do you have any fun promotions or activities or just messages that you will be sharing throughout that month?
7: Yeah, June's definitely our biggest month out of the year. We'll be representing dairy all month long. We start the month off right with our June Leadership and Communications Training on June 4th. It's for anyone ages 16 to 24 who is a dairy enthusiasts. We bring in different speakers and we do different volunteer activities. We encourage everyone to attend, but especially if you are interested in running for Iowa Dairy Princess, you learn lots of new stuff and new skills. The registration is actually open right now on MidwestDairy.com, and there's also more information on our Facebook page. Aside from that, there's lots of different promotions and stuff we have coming up. Aaliyah, the Dairy Princess alternate, has a fun project she's been working on with the Iowa High School Sports Association that we'll see come to fruition here in the early days of June. Additionally, there's all kinds of other stuff with

0: attending events across the state, from open houses with the Western Iowa Dairy Alliance to cheese curd festivals in Eastern Iowa, everything in between. Our main goal is to just reinforce the message that dairy is a key part in our diets, and the benefits don't just stop there. Consuming dairy impacts not only farmers, but also our communities as well. So just consuming a little bit more dairy every day has an impact much farther than you think.
1: Well, if someone listening is interested in being an Iowa Dairy Princess, I guess where could they find more information there?
0: Yeah, so our applications to become the 73rd Iowa Dairy Princess are now open, and you can find those on MidwestDairy.com under the Youth Leadership tab and then under the Dairy Princess tab, I believe. Definitely, if you're even slightly considering applying, I would highly, highly encourage it, because this experience is not one that you get every day, and I promise you, if you get it, you absolutely will not regret it.
1: Any message to leave our Iowa producers with?
0: June's quickly approaching, so if you have an event that you would like a Dairy Princess at, I highly recommend that you submit that request at MidwestDairy.com. It could be an event that you already have established, or if you want to work on creating one to increase promotion and outreach in your area, we would love to attend.
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7: The Hub City Livestock Auction in Aberdeen, South Dakota will be holding two sales here tomorrow on Wednesday, May the 27th. Our first sale will be in the morning. We'll do our feeder cattle sale, probably start a little after 9 o'clock, looking for over 2,000 these fancy feeder cattle there in the morning. And then we get done with that, probably be about 1:30, 2 o'clock. We'll be on a special cow, calf, pair, and bred cattle sale. On the feeders, though, we got Randy Keene with 500 fancy black Angus steers. Be 10 loads of these cattle, going to weigh 1,000, 1,100 pounds. Got Graber with 350 black and baldy, a home-raised cattle, weigh 7 to 9, acre 240 black steers. Four straight loads, 950. Schilling 200 black and red Angus Tennis. We got 300 of these black and red fall calves weighing 5 to 7. Lots more feeder cattle. About 130 beyond these pairs. Got about 50, 60 of these good first calf heifer pairs. Got about 80, 90 of these good cow pairs. Also got 120, 30 of these bred cattle, mostly calving dispersals. Good young things. A lot of good bred cattle. A lot of good feeder cattle. Check the website for all the information. Once again, 2,000 feeders in the morning. 400 or 500 bred cattle pairs in the afternoon at Hub City Livestock. Aberdeen.
8: Good morning, 1124 at 570 WNAX. We'll see 90s for a couple days, upper 80s as well this week. So it's going to be a warm one, 85 right now at our studios. Not much moisture out there. A few pop-up showers actually right now on radar just south of Miller, South Dakota, and between Watertown, South Dakota, and Marshall, Minnesota, a few areas of showers possibly reaching the ground, but some indication on radar right now. Hey, tonight's the first summer band down at Riverside Park Amphitheater in Yankton. It's a tradition. They've been going for 44 years. And what's nice about it, it's an all-volunteer, all the musicians are volunteers. And you can be a part of it if you would like. The rehearsal starts at 6:30. Just show up down at the amphitheater. And a concert for the public, open to the public at 8 p.m. So check that out this Tuesday night. Tonight, they've got the Pride of the Dakotas Marching Band director, Dr. Kevin Kessler from SDSU up in Brookings. So that's a great way to kick off season 44 down at the river. It won't be cool, that's for sure, after a hot day today, but should be a great time and always fantastic music. You'd be amazed how many fantastic musicians we have in this area that take the time to be a part of the band, the summer band down at Riverside Park at the amphitheater. We'll see you there.
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1: I'm Dan Loney with Your Money Now. Qualcomm has reached a deal with TikTok owner ByteDance to supply chips for AI data centers, and that has pushed Qualcomm shares up about 5% today. ByteDance will get millions of application-specific integrated circuits to support its AI agent software. British energy giant BP has unanimously removed Chairman Albert Manifold immediately. The board cited governance concerns and conduct issues. London-listed shares of BP are down sharply on the news. Eli Lilly is set to acquire three companies in deals that will total about $4 billion. It's going to acquire vaccine company Curevo for $1.5 billion. It's also purchasing biotech Limitech for $780 million and the vaccine company for $1.55 billion. Wall Street indexes are mixed right now. The Dow Industrial Average is down more than 100 points.

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11: Livestock markets here this morning. We are seeing some two-sided trade. That's live cattle, feeder cattle, and the lean hog market. Over on the grain side, we are seeing some pressure on corn, soybeans, and the majority of the wheat market. Hey, good morning, everyone. I'm Keith Lundberg with a look at your late morning markets here on Radio 570 WNAX. As we look at the livestock scene, we find June live cattle this morning 85 cents lower at 248.45. August down 55 cents, 239.05. October steady at the moment, 230.72. December is up 20 cents at 230.30. February up 2 at 230.90. August feeder cattle up $1.07, 350.92. September up 92 at 347.82. October up 77, 344.40. November up 72 at 341 even. And January up 85 cents at 334.80. Lean hog trade this morning, June is up 20 cents, 95.95. July down 17 at $100.22. August down 82 at 99.25. October down $1.05, 86.07. And December down 92 cents at 78.92. Time to check in here this morning with John Dick, Swenson Investments and Commodities, based out of Sioux Falls. And John, nice to have you on here this morning. We are seeing some two-sided trade here on the cattle futures. A lot of talk about that cattle on feed report with placements up a little bit more than expected. And cash prices, we had, looking back Friday, you start looking at those futures, and it was an ugly day all in all, wasn't it?
12: Yeah, for sure. It's definitely seen a liquidation event, and some of these cattle contract, barring the front month, June there, which is a little more tied to the cash market. Starting in the fats, kind of getting into that make or break territory where, traditionally we see these, maybe not the speed of the break, but the amount of the break on a percentage basis. Generally, we like to see some support here, but funds remain very long, whether that's long or through spreading, a lot of risk as far as, liquidation. Feeders, kind of a similar story. They haven't had the same strength the fats have had. Didn't take out the highs like the fats did, but obviously some very good prices. A tough Thursday and Friday, down about $15 over those 2 days.

0: you know, probably more on the deferreds. But, you know, just trying to find some support. Haven't seen the big demand side push yet, but we obviously know supply is tight.
1: That it is. Looking at the hog side of things, we are seeing some pressure on the futures this morning. As far as on the cash front, it looks like a steady market there, 93.94. Your take here, John, on the hog market this morning.
0: Yeah, it's a nice contrast to the cattle. You know, it's just a lot shorter production cycle for these hogs, so they can make highs and lows a lot faster. You know, obviously we saw some highs back in March for the summer month. You know, hogs have really taken a beating here over the last, call it, 2.5 months. But getting into some nice support area, obviously we're getting into the summer months, which is generally good for the protein demand.
1: All right, sir, hold on tight. Switching over to the grain side. As mentioned, we are seeing some pressure, corn, soybeans, and Chicago wheat. July corn down 6 cents at 457. September down 5.5, 464. December down 4.5, 482. March down 4 at 496.5. July soybeans down 8.5 cents, 1188. September down 7.5, 1172. November down 7, 1180. March is down 5, 1193.5. July soybean meal down $2.40 a ton, $3.29.30. August down $2.90 at $3.21.90. July soybean oil up 4 points, 74.02. August up 7 at 72.52. Wheat trade, Chicago, July down 10 cents now at 6.35. December down 10 cents, 6.69. March down 9 cents at 6.86.25. Kansas City, July wheat down 6.75 cents, 6.57 or 6.75, I should read. December down 6 at 7.03, March down 5 at 7.15. Minneapolis, July wheat up 0.5 cents, 6.90. December up 1.5, 7.29. March up a penny at 7.41. The oat trade today, July up 2.25 at 3.68. December steady at the moment at 3.73. Again, visiting this morning with John Dick, Swenson Investments and Commodities, based out of Sioux Falls. And we are seeing some pressure mainly on the corn and soybean market here today. Your take, your thoughts as you look those markets over.
0: Yeah, definitely been a trend over the past couple weeks here. Generally a volatile, you know, start to the week. Not as much, you know, as previous weeks, but it seems like generally whatever direction the market picks Sunday night, or in this case Monday night, that's kind of the feel for the, you know, the first trading day of the week here. You know, corn kind of holding some trend support, been range bound, you know, since, you know, call it March 1st when all this, you know, Middle East conflict started. You know, corn holding nice support. You know, exports were good this morning, still on pace to meet our, you know, very good 3.3 billion bushel export market. So nice to see the continued demand strength, but just need some to hold some contract support here this morning. Beans, probably the strongest of the grains here, you know, down 8 cents right now. But again, you know, holding some nice support, you know, decent to above average export inspections this morning as we continue to get closer and closer to meeting that export market. And then the wheat kind of been the most tied to the oil. I know I sound like a broken record, down about $2.50 in the crude oil, and it just seems that the wheat and that are kind of tied at the hip.
1: Yeah, I was just going to ask about the outside markets. I know just a lot of talk between the U.S. and Iran, what's going to happen. We have an agreement in place. We do not have an agreement, just that uncertainty. Anything on the outside world other than crude oil that you're watching?
0: Yeah, it's kind of been the crude in the stock market. They've been the big predictors this last couple weeks. Got the Nasdaq making new highs today, so the market seems pretty confident that there's going to be a peaceful resolution, and until someone convinces it the other way, people are going to make money on their 401k. So not the worst thing in the world.
1: There you go. And I know you're up there in the Sioux Falls area over the weekend. Heard that got some rain. How'd you fare in around your farm site?

0: Yeah, about 55 points locally, but you don't have to go too far to hear a lot more closer to 2 inches, and then some people didn't get anything, so kind of spotty, I would say.
1: Yeah, one of those hit and miss storms again, sir. Hey, as always, thanks, John, for your time today. Appreciate it. We'll talk again, I believe, on Thursday.
0: Sounds good. Look forward to it. Thanks, Keith.
1: All right. Thank you. John Dix, Swenson Investments and Commodities, based out of Sioux Falls, helping us out here as we round out your late morning markets.
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4: I'm Gianna Gelosi. A couple rulings out of the Supreme Court today. And one, the justices are not allowing Florida to sue to stop California and Washington from issuing commercial driver's licenses to truck drivers in the U.S. illegally.
5: Florida's complaint was originally filed after an illegal migrant from India who could neither speak nor read English, but who was driving a big rig, caused a deadly crash in Florida.
4: Fox's Eben Brown in another case.
6: The Trump administration in 2020 banned immigration judges from publicly speaking or publishing anything about immigration law or the agencies employing them without prior Justice Department permission. The policy continued under the Biden administration and still stands with the Supreme Court ruling, at least for now. It doesn't address the legality of the policy. It sends the case back to an appeals court that last year questioned its legality and ordered more fact-finding.
4: Fox's Chris Foster, America's listening to Fox News.

0: From the WNAX Newsroom, I'm Tim Borman. Here's stories we're working on to bring you over the noon hour today. Congressman Dusty Johnson says Washington, D.C. has been surprisingly productive in recent weeks. We talked a little bit about some of the things that they've been getting accomplished. South Dakota's new residency rules for voting, yeah, they're in effect. They've created a few speed bumps in their first year. We'll hear from one county auditor and what they're encountering. As Congress considers a new federal transportation funding bill, one leader from a South Dakota county out west says local roads and bridges are critical. We've got some of his comments. And in Iowa, Governor Kim Reynolds signed the Patients First Act earlier this month. It's allowing for some changes when it comes to cancer screenings. We'll explain what we know. Those stories all come your way at 5 minutes after, following Fox News here on 570 WNAX.
1: The voice of the Midwest, 570. I like mine with lettuce and tomato, Heinz 57 and French fried potato. WNAX.
2: I'm Colin Strombeck with this WNAX Sports Update. The Chicago White Sox beat the Minnesota Twins 3-1 yesterday. The only scoring from the Twins was by Brooke Lee as the number two hitter went long ball in the top of the first inning.
3: And Brooks hits this ball high in the air to left field. It is deep. Antonacci's back at the base of the wall. And see you later, Brooks Lee. His sixth home run of the year, and the Twins are off and roaring. It's 1-0 on this Memorial Day Monday with a first inning blast to left for Brooks Lee.
2: Chris Atterbury with the call on Twins Radio. Chicago's offense came from a Drew Romo two-run homer and a solo shot from Munetaka Murakami, who is on a torrid pace of hitting deep shots. That was his 18th homer just one-third of the way through the season. Twins starting pitcher Zebby Matthews gave up those two home runs amongst his five hits given up. Matthews gave up one walk.

0: The Chi Sox trail Cleveland now by 3.5 games. The Twins remain in third, 5 games out at 26-28. The Royals, 9 games out at 22-32. The Twins at the White Sox for game 2 of a 4-game series tonight. On the mound for Minnesota, Joe Ryan, righty with a 3-3 record, 3.02 earned run average, 61 punchouts. On the hill for Chicago, Sean Burke, he's a righty, 2-3, 4.08, 46 Ks. Game time, 6:40. Pregame show at 6 o'clock on 570 WNAX. Yankees at the Royals for the middle game of the series. Cam Schlittler, a righty, 6-2, 1.50 ERA, 75 strikeouts. Pitching for Kansas City, Bailey Falter, lefty, 0-1, 9.82, 6 strikeouts. Game time, 6:40. NCAA Baseball Tournament, the South Dakota State Jackrabbits.
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6: 570 WNAX, as we check your weather. Hot couple of days. This week in general, pretty warm. 86 at the moment at our WNAX studios. A few areas of showers right now. Very spotty pop-up showers. South of Miller, South Dakota, seeing a little bit of rain. And between Watertown and Montevideo, Minnesota, an area of light showers. We'll see 93 here today in the Yankton area with gusty winds out of the south. Overnight low 61. Sunshine 94 tomorrow. 90 on Thursday, 88 for Friday with mostly cloudy skies. Really no rain in the forecast. And by the way, Yankton, just under a half inch from Friday, Saturday, Sunday, all that rain in the various parts of the region. We got a little, probably could have used another half inch to an inch more. But we'll take it and move on. The 5-day forecast, as I mentioned, kind of quiet here this week. And 80s and 90s for the next couple of days. Right now, 86, 570, WNAX.
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6: And there it is. 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Good morning, sir.
8: Good morning. Yes, we do have another good day for a sale here in Menno. Yeah, it'll be a warm day, but we'll get after it this evening. That's why we do it in the evening, keep it nice and cool. But tell you what, we're going to have a sale for everybody again today. Like we do at 5 o'clock, we're going to start with our feeder pigs and our hogs. Again, we got butchers. If you need to fill a freezer, they will do it. And if you want a little project, we're going to show you about 10.

0: into these little exposed sows, kind of do anywhere kind of close up to a little farther out. And then here's kind of the specialty hog deal. There's five head of these little coon-coon cross sows and gilts exposed to a little spotted boar. So you want a little specialty project, you can sure do it that. But then if you want to feed a set of a fancy feeder pigs, Larry will be in town with another 25 head of these 50-pound feeder pigs. They can go anywhere and kind of eat anything. They'll grow on, grow it up for you. In the sheep and goat division, we'll show you a smaller sale today. There'll be a few fat chislic ewes. Again, if you need to fill a freezer, they will sure do it. Here's three head of little hair lambs. Weigh 100, 115 pounds. Here's another yearling Icelandic ewe lamb, a couple open ewes. Here's kind of the spot to like. Here's 15 head of 70-pound feeder lambs. They're weaned, they're shots, they're wormed, they're ready to go for you. And here's seven little bottle lambs from about 2 days old all the way up to 3 weeks old. In the special division, we'll show you kind of a nice little deal here. Here's a jack donkey. Here's a mini stud pony. He's 8 months old. He's tame. He broke the lead. Here's also a little white male llama, 2.5 years old. He's lived with all sorts of other animals. You need something like that, don't forget to come on down tonight. Then we're going to show you a good run of cattle again today. Show you 25 to 30 head of these bred cows. Kind of the top end here, we'll show you these 6 head of black bred cows. Going to be kind of middle-aged cows. Here's 5 head of younger bred cows. Here's another, here's a bred little Holstein Jersey heifer. She's due for June, bred to a black Angus bull. And here's two little bred Jersey heifers, bred to June for a Jersey bull as well. To a Jersey bull as well. So we're going to have nice little calves. Again, we're going to show you 25 head of these bred cows. In the pairs, we'll show you close to 40 head of these pairs. Again, here's a couple of the highlights. Here's 10 cow-calf pairs with big black calves inside. The cows are going to be fours to solids. Here's six little black cow-calf pairs, running age cows. Here's five black, pretty nice little heifer pairs. Calves are going to be 2 to 5 weeks old. They've all had their shots. A couple of young Hereford cows, nice little calves inside. Here's an older Shar cow. Big calf inside, and a few of five older black cows kind of coming to you with nice calves inside as well. But if you're looking for something here that you can't just find anywhere, here's two head of these registrable polled Hereford yearling bulls. If you need something like that, don't hesitate to give us a call. We can sure put you on them. They're going to be tested. They're going to be ready to go for you. She does an excellent job on these yearling Hereford bulls as well. Show you about 20 head of these little bottle calves, everything from a day old all the way up to 2 to 6 weeks old. Here's another set of 12s, 2 to 6 weeks old. Here's 20 head of these 180 to 200-pound started beef calves. Here's three head of open and breedable Jersey heifers weighing 300 to 400. Another six head of black beef calves, 3 to 400. Here's 10 head of beef calves weighing 200 coming right off the cows. A couple little Holstein heifer crosses, Holstein-Hereford crossed heifers. They're going to be 900 to 1,000. Fancy thing like that. Here's a Jersey cross heifer, 500 pounds, and another 18 head of mixed steers and heifers weighing 650 to 850, and another 20 head of little starter beef calves. All told, we'll show you a nice little run of cattle tonight for you. So again, if you need anything, come on out tonight. Starts at 5. Don't forget to give a barn a call, 387-5180. You can also watch us on Cattle USA. And with that, don't forget to watch for our updates on our website or on our Facebook page. And with that, I turn you back to our big friend at WNAX.
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1: 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Let's take a look at what's going on in the livestock scene. June live cattle are down $1.32 at $247.95. August down 82 cents, $238.77. October down 22 cents, $230.50. And December down 2 at $230.07. August feeder cattle down 5 cents at $349.80. September up 22 at $347.12. October up 17 at $343.80. November up 2 at $340.35. Lean hog trade, June is up 12 cents at $95.87. July down 25 cents at $100.15. August down 95 at $99.12. October down $1.15 at $85.97. On the grain side of things, July corn down 6 cents at $4.57. September down 5 and a half, $4.64 and a quarter. December down 4 at $4.82, and March down 4 at $4.96 and a half. July soybeans are down 10 cents, $11.86 and three quarter. September down 8 and a half, $11.71. November down 7 and three quarter, $11.80. March is down 5 and three quarter at $11.92 and three quarters. July soybean meal down $2.80 a ton, $3.29.10. August down $3.20 at $3.21.60. July soybean oil, that's up 24 points, $74.22. August up 25 at $72.74. Wheat trade today in Chicago, July down 9 cents at $6.37. December down 8.75 at $6.70. March down 8 cents at $6.86. Kansas City July wheat down 6 at 676. December down 5 and a half, 703. March down 4 at 716 and a half. July Minneapolis wheat up 2 cents at 691. December up 2 and a half, 730. March up 4 at 744. And rounding out the grain trade today, July oat contracts are up 2 and a quarter at 368. December steady at
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0: 6-month physical at Walter Reed Military Medical Center and posting that everything checked out perfectly. The president will be 80 next month. CENTCOM just denying reports that Project Freedom has resumed, posting that U.S. forces are not currently escorting commercial vessels through the Strait of Hormuz. Earlier, confirming what it calls defensive airstrikes on Iran mine-laying vessels and on a missile position.
1: These were the first U.S. strikes that have targeted Iran since early May. The strikes do come amid the backdrop of ongoing diplomatic efforts to reach an agreement between Iran and the United States.
0: Fox's Trey Yingst in Tel Aviv. Iran continuing to publicly push back on President Trump's demands to rein in its nuclear program. 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
0: New clashes between Israel's military and Iran-backed Hezbollah militants along a strategic river in southern Lebanon. This as Israeli troops push farther north just days ahead of talks in Washington between delegations from Israel and Lebanon. The space company, founded by Jeff Bezos, gets a green light to get back to testing its new rocket.
3: The Federal Aviation Administration will allow Blue Origin to launch its New Glenn rocket once again. The agency grounded the flights after a failed mission in April, in which the rocket didn't reach its intended orbit, leading to the eventual loss of the payload, a satellite from AST SpaceMobile. The FAA agrees with Blue Origin's report that the problem as to why some of the rocket's engines never fired has been fixed. The New Glenn rocket is expected to be a tool used by NASA in future moon missions in the Artemis program.
0: Fox's Evan Brown. Sweden has largely kicked one habit while taking up another.
4: A smoke-free society almost at hand in Sweden. Fewer than 5% of people in the Nordic country smoke cigarettes for the first time. Daily smoking down from 16% in 2003, now just 4.8% after ads were banned, taxes hiked 45%, and even outdoor restaurant smoking banned. But the Swedish Cancer Society notes now there's a surge in vaping in young people and women who are targeted by marketing. And snuff use, called snus. About 10% of young adults up to age 30 vape, but 21 to 27% of older teens vape, especially girls. Therese Crowley, Fox News.
0: Americans not feeling as confident about the U.S. economy. The Conference Board's Consumer Confidence Index dipping in May after 3 months of gains. And two-thirds in the survey say they're cutting back spending in response to rising prices. Right now, the Dow is down about 181 points. I'm Lisa Brady. This is Fox News.
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6: 12:05, welcome to the noon hour on your Tuesday, May 26th. Currently outside, man, it's sunny, it's warm, 85, on our way to a high of 93. Winds could gust up to 20 at times throughout the course of the afternoon. Clear skies expected tonight, 61 will be the low. Then tomorrow, sunshine and 94 with a low of 60. Thursday, sunny and 90 with a low of 60. Friday, clouds developing, 88 for the high. Lows will be around 58. The weekend, cloudy, 84, the high both Saturday and Sunday. Yesterday, we had a high of 93 here at the station. 60 was the low. We had 0.08 of an inch of precipitation in the gauge as of 6 a.m. this morning. Current temperatures around the region, 88 in Fargo, 82 in Jamestown. Twin Cities check in with 81. 85 in Fergus Falls. Des Moines has 83. So does Cherokee. It's 84 in Sioux City. Lincoln says it's 82. Ainsworth checks in with 86. And then across South Dakota, starting on the west side, Rapid City.

0: is 81. It's 87 in Pierre. Aberdeen is at 84. 82 in Brookings. The old hometown of Corsica, 85. Here at the WNAX studios, 84.9. On its way up. It's fluctuating. That's where we're at. South Dakota Congressman Dusty Johnson says that Washington, D.C. has been surprisingly productive in recent weeks, including action aimed at making housing more affordable across the board.
1: When other people are maybe paying attention to the chaos, Congress has found a remarkably productive and functional gear just in the last few weeks. The House has passed out a major housing package. We have passed the five-year highway bill out of my committee, the Transportation Committee. We passed year-round E15 out of the House. We passed the Farm Bill out of the House. That's just in the last couple of weeks.
0: Now, Johnson says a bipartisan group of lawmakers pushed to cut regulations that drive up construction costs and slow down new development.
1: It just goes to show, although a lot of my colleagues are focused on political celebrity, there are a key group of us that are grinding away, trying to make sure that we get our job done. And yeah, there are a lot of older era housing regulations that don't make a tremendous amount of sense.
0: And he says reducing the red tape could make a real difference for first-time home buyers and help expand access to housing across the country.
1: This is going to give us an opportunity also to make sure that we have updated the loan programs that can help those home buyers. This is, I think, going to, over time, have a big impact on housing affordability in this country.
0: Now, that bill that they passed was the 21st Century Road to Housing Act. It did pass with bipartisan support. The House version that they passed is different from the Senate bill, so it's on its way back to the Senate now for another vote. South Dakota's new residency rules when it comes to voting have hit a few bumps in this first year. The 2025 legislature created a federal-only ballot for some out-of-state voters and also for people who can't prove U.S. citizenship. Minnehaha County Auditor Leah Anderson says county auditors across the state worked late last year to develop procedures for how best to handle that new law.
2: Many of the auditors actually got together back in the fall of 25. We talked through how we were going to handle things such as this law, came up with good plans, and then the Secretary of State's office did then confirm that what our plans were correct.
0: In earlier responses to questions about the issue, the Secretary of State's office first confirmed the procedures were being followed. Then they denied backing them. Anderson says as far as her office is concerned, it's relying on guidance from the Minnehaha County State.

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1: It's that time of year again. 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When you're just driving along and all of a sudden...
2: Oh, dear.
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2: Deer!
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5: 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Listings, Nielsen, 200 black, thin, 5'6" weight, Cottonwood and Pine, 113 at 600, Thacker with 120 at 7 weights, Antelope Creek, 446 to 8, Simmons, 275, 7 to 8, Walters with 125 at 9. Heifer listings, 75 at 750 Wellnuts, Scott Diven, 80 head at 700, J.F. 80 at 600, Butch Diving 40 at 700, and Willard with 94 head of reds. Heath with 14 breeding heifers at 9, plus many more. Fall weights for Thursday, Hines 90 head of Angus steer, 700. Welker 75 head of Angus, Hicks 97 head of Angus, D.D. Lindsay 60 head of Angus, Klein with 50 head of Angus, all six weights. Drink Walters 78 head of mostly steer.

0: Live on your Tuesday afternoon at 10 minutes after, as Congress considers a new transportation funding bill, it's made it out of committee. One South Dakota leader says local roads and bridges are a critical need. U.S. lawmakers have introduced the Build America 250 Act. It's bipartisan. It's worth $580 billion. Got a little bit of mix up there. $580 billion, that money going to reauthorize surface transportation programs for a period of 5 years. Now, Eric Jennings is a county commissioner out in Lawrence County in the hills. He said road construction costs keep going up while funding remains tight, and county roads are essential to getting people where they need to go.
1: You know, you can drive up and down the interstate on a federal highway, you can get off on the state highway, but to actually finish where you need to go, you're probably going to be on a county road.
0: Now, Jennings said Lawrence County owns and maintains more than a third of its public roads and bridges. That takes a significant portion of the county's annual budget. That is a burden that is shared by numerous counties across the state. The current federal transportation law, the Infrastructure Investment and Jobs Act, which expires on September 30th of this year, has to be replaced. Congress has to pass a new bill to continue funding these programs. A new bill that they're talking about includes more money for the Bridge Formula Program that helps repair and replace highway bridges. And if it passes in its current form, the federal government would cover more of the cost, leaving counties to pay less. The current form that they're looking at also would include more discretionary funding for counties so they can make more of their own decisions. The bill has made it out of committee. It is now advancing to the full House. And Iowa Governor Kim Reynolds signed the Patients First Act earlier this month, allowing some Iowa doctors to order cancer screenings without prior approval from the insurance companies. Supporters say that change could speed up diagnosis in a state that has one of the highest cancer rates in the nation. Now, the law's reach is limited. State officials say that the change applies to people in fully insured individual and small group plans, some self-insured public employees, and those who are on the state of Iowa health plan. This is Julie Watts. She is an examiner with the Iowa Insurance Division.
2: Breaking that down, that's only going to affect about 829,000 Iowans, or a little over 25% of Iowa's population. As long as it's like a benefit under their plan or it's medically necessary, they have to. They're just saying you don't need a prior authorization to have this done, and they can't be penalized for having it done either.
0: Now, the plan does not apply to Medicaid, Medicare, or most employer-based coverage. The law itself goes into effect on the 1st of July. Sunshine, 85, Tuesday afternoon, from the WNAX newsroom at 13 minutes after. I'm Tim Borman.
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0: Yesterday, we took a quick look at milk product price forecast for May and the milk class and all milk price forecasts. But what about the USDA milk product export forecast? World Agriculture Outlook Board Chair Mark Jekinowski presents this month's milk product export forecast from the USDA.
1: In terms of dairy product trade, globally, we're continuing to be very competitive in butter and cheese markets, seeing really good export growth for both butter and cheese. That shows up in our balance sheet as fat basis exports up about 800 million pounds this month for 2026. That's mainly, again, butter and cheese on a fat basis export. So we expect that to continue into 2027. So our fat basis export forecast for next year is at 20.5 billion pounds, up about 200 million pounds year over year. And then on a skim solids basis, we also raised our export forecast for this year, up 300 million pounds. That's driven mainly by cheese exports. And we expect that to continue into 2027 as well. Our skim solid basis export forecast is at 49.8 billion pounds. That's up half a billion pounds year over year.
0: And as we round out the month of May and soon we'll head into the month of June, don't forget that June is dairy month. So what a perfect excuse to eat a little extra ice cream or eat a few more cookies with a glass of milk. With your Farm News Update, I'm Danielle Drotzman.
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3: 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Hey, I got the perfect conversation starter today. If you're, you don't know how to start a conversation, just go hot enough for you. 88 at our studios. Into the 90s the next couple of days around our WNAX region. It's going to be warm this week. There's not much moisture out there. We are seeing that little area of shower still kind of sticking around near Montevideo, Minnesota now, and sliding down toward New Ulm. So that's about it. Not a whole lot of rain in the forecast, and a little above normal for this time of year, mainly 80s and 90s. Over the next couple of days, we'll see breezy conditions around Yankton today. 93 expected for a high with sunshine, clear skies, 61 overnight. We'll be at 94 tomorrow in the forecast with sunny skies. 90 Thursday. We'll see upper 80s on Friday and mid 80s for Saturday, Sunday, and Monday. And no rain in our forecast. Right now, 88 at 570. WNAX.
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3: Hey, congratulations to Daryl from Lesterville. 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
3: 1225, and let's see, Brandon out of Ipswich, South Dakota. 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Feels like a Monday, maybe, with the long weekend. It is Tuesday, though, and time for Loose Tales on WNAX, brought to you by Pit Charger.
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5: Kicking off the afternoon, we are seeing a lower livestock market, and across our grain, we're lower there as well. So, good afternoon, Danielle Drotzman here with this midday market update for WNAX. And this update has been brought to you by Valley Ag Supply. Taking a look here at live cattle, June, that's down $1.72 at $247.50. August, down $1.42 at $238.17. October, down 87 cents at $229.87. December, down 65 cents at $229.47. February, down 77 cents at $230.12. Looking at feeder cattle, August, down $1.70 at $348.10. September, down $1.47 at $345.42. October is down $1.57 at $342.07. November, down $1.67 at $338.52. And January, down $1.62 at $332.32. Lean hogs, June, down 7 cents at $95.67. July, down 75 cents at $99.65. August is down $1.37 at $98.70. October down $1.57 at $85.55. December down $1.57 at $78.27. February down $1.50 at $81.20. Taking a look on your grain side, July corn down 6 1/4 at $4.57. September down 6 cents at $4.63 3/4. December down 4.5 cents at $4.82. Looking at July soybeans, down 11 1/4 at $11.85 1/4. August down 11 cents at $11.84. September down 10 cents at $11.70 1/4. Soybean meal, July is down $2.30 at $3.29.50. August down $2.90 at $3.21.90. And September is down $3 at $3.18 even. Soybean oil, July is up 1 point at $73.99. August up 6 points at $72.52. And September is up 11 points at $71.28. Chicago wheat, July is down 9 cents at $6.37 1/4. September down 9 cents at $6.50 1/4. December down 8.5 cents at $6.70 1/2. Kansas City wheat, July down 5 cents at $6.77. September down 4 1/4 at $6.89. And December down 4 1/4 at $7.04 3/4. Minneapolis wheat, July is up 4 cents at $6.93 1/2. September is up 5 3/4 at $7.16. And December is up 6 cents at $7.33 1/2. And your oat trade today, July is up 3 cents at $3.69, and September up 1 3/4 at $3.77 1/4. That's a rundown of your current market information here. We'll take a quick break with our sponsor and be back with a look at your USDA cash livestock markets.
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2: Therese Crowley. President Trump posting, just finished my six-month physical at Walter Reed Military Medical Center. Everything checked out perfectly. Thank you to the great doctors and staff. And Secretary of State Rubio says President Trump is going to make a good deal or no deal on Iran. Despite a U.S. defensive strike on Iran, boats laying mines in the Strait of Hormuz, oil prices falling today, and Arab neighbors optimistic about peace talks in Qatar.
3: Like anything with something like this, it's going to take a couple days to settle.
2: Secretary Rubio leaving India said, I'm from Miami, but it's hot. Temps over 100. The Supreme Court rules on a Florida challenge to illegal migrant truckers after an Indian driver caused a fatal U-turn wreck there. A high court deciding that Florida has no legal standing over California and Washington issuing CDL licenses to illegal migrants with no permanent address. 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
4: Good afternoon. I'm Tim Borman in the WNAX newsroom. Here's some of what we're working on to bring you at the top of the hour on your Tuesday. Sioux Falls Fire and Rescue responded to a house fire Saturday morning that injured one. We'll tell you what we know. And the Environmental Protection Agency has proposed a rule change that could wind up speeding up data center construction in South Dakota and elsewhere across the nation. We'll talk about that. Actually, we'll talk about both of them coming up 5 minutes after. 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
8: I'm Colin Strombeck with this WNAX Sports Update. The Chicago White Sox beat the Minnesota Twins 3-1 yesterday. The only scoring from the Twins was by Brooks Lee, who went long ball in the top of the first.
9: And Brooks hits this ball high in the air to left field. It is deep. Antonacci's back at the base of the wall. And see you later, Brooks Lee. His sixth home run of the year, and the Twins are off and roaring. It's 1-0 on this Memorial Day Monday with a first-inning blast to left for Brooks Lee.
8: Chris Atterbury with the call on Twins Radio. Chicago's offense came from a Drew Romo two-run homer and a solo shot from Munetaka Murakami, who is on a torrid pace of hitting deep shots. That was his 18th homer just one-third of the way through the season. Twins starting pitcher Zebby Matthews gave up those two home runs amongst his five hits given up. Matthews gave up one walk and struck out six batters over six innings and took the loss to fall to 1-2. The Twins were not able to mount much of an attack on White Sox starter Anthony Kay, who scattered five hits, including a home run and a walk over six innings, striking out five, getting the win to go to 4-1. Twins manager Derek Shelton talks about the effect Kay had on the Twins' offense.
10: He kept us off balance. I mean, back and forth with a bunch of different pitches. I mean, we had some opportunities. Brooks hit the homer early, and then we had the three hits. We couldn't build anything together.
8: The New York Yankees beat the Kansas City Royals 4-3. Salvador Perez hit his ninth home run for the Royals. Bobby Witt Jr. added his eighth dinger of the year. Coupling a Cleveland Guardians loss and a White Sox win, the AL Central race tightens up a bit. The Chi Sox trail Cleveland now by 3.5 games. The Twins remain in third, 5 games out at 26-28. The Royals, 9 games out at 22-32. The Twins at the White Sox for game 2 of a 4-game series tonight. On the mound for Minnesota, Joe Ryan, righty with a 3-3 record, 3.02 earned run average, 61 punchouts. On the hill for Chicago, Sean Burke, he's a righty, 2-3. 4.08, 46 Ks. Game time, 6:40. Pregame show at 6 o'clock on 570 WNAX. Yankees at the Royals for the middle game of the series. Cam Schlittler, a righty, 6-2, 1.50 ERA, 75 strikeouts. Pitching for Kansas.

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3: 89 at the moment at our WNAX studios, and mostly clear skies. Just a couple of pop-up showers. Well, actually, the pop-up shower around Woolsey. Wessington, South Dakota, and heading toward Woolsey. And a pretty good line of showers, actually, just north and west of Montevideo, Minnesota, through Granite Falls, down toward Redwood Falls. Looks like that might be reaching Redwood Falls here in the next little bit. North of New Ulm, a couple of scattered light showers as well. But for the most part, the rest of the week, it's going to be pretty quiet, not a lot of moisture at all in the forecast. Next couple of days, 80s and 90s. Periodic breeziness as well. 93 today, 94 tomorrow here in Yankton with sunny skies. Partly sunny, 90 Thursday, cloudy, 88 on Friday, and mid-80s.
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6: Last week's cash cattle market stayed pretty steady. I'm Keith Weinberg with your farm news update. As we wrapped up last week, we seen cattle across the upper Midwest essentially sell from 260 to 266. John Dick is with Swenson Investments and Commodities based out of Sioux Falls.
7: Yeah, generally I would say cash can be different than futures. You know, there'd be times where you can see a $20 spread to the premium, and that's about as wide as you generally get, $10 premium in the futures to the cash can also happen, but generally you'll start to see deliveries after that. You know, in the cattle here today, like you said, the cash is significantly higher than the futures. We also have a structure where the June 250, August 241, 232, you know, over in October. So we definitely have a premium for fat cattle now. So, I mean, if you'd call it inverted market, you know, that's what it would be.
6: On the feeder cattle side of things, the May contracts disappeared on Thursday, jumping into the month of August as the lead month.
7: Rolling to August, so it is our biggest jump between futures month. You know, pretty good premium in the cash market, you know, at around 370. You know, so a lot of time for that index and the cash to come together. So, you know.

0: but obviously a tough day here.
1: As we turn our attention towards the hog markets, we've seen a cash market decline, currently ranging from $91 to $94, and pork cutouts had their challenges last week as well.
0: Yeah, the hog market has kind of had a different story, pretty disconnected, I would say, from the cattle since about March. You know, cattle are, you know, even with today, a lot closer to their highs. The hogs have just really, really struggled here the past, call it 2 months. You know, that front couple contracts, you know, we're within about $5 of those contract lows that we posted, last November. Funds continue to liquidate their long positions.
1: We'll see what this week brings. With your Farm News Update, I'm Keith Weinberg.
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5: This is the SDSU Extension Radio Network. I'm Pam Geppert. Cool season pastures across South Dakota rely heavily on spring moisture in April, May, and June, fueling grass production, which grazing livestock depend on. The U.S. Drought Monitor reveals the moisture deficit, which is hindering forage growth in many areas, forcing livestock producers to delay spring turnout as one strategy in their drought plan. SDSU Extension Livestock Business Management Field Specialist Heather Gessner reports hay supplies in the region are still fairly strong thanks to an open winter, enabling ranchers to delay grazing turnout if needed.
6: Letting those pastures grow a little bit more, maybe take advantage of some of these rains and put some growth on before we turn cows out there and cause damage to the plant and potential growth later on.
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1: It's time now for your Live at 55. I'm Danielle Drotzman with this market update for WNAX. And this update is being brought to you by Grossenberg Implement. Taking a look here at live cattle, June down 92 cents at 248.37. August down 17 cents at 239.42. October up 30 cents at 231. And December up 45 cents at 230.55. Looking at feeder cattle, August down 12 cents at 349.72, September up 25 cents at 347.15, and October up 30 cents at 344.05. Looking at lean hogs, June that's up 40 cents at 96.15. July is down 20 cents at $100.20. August is down 92 cents at 99.15. October down $1.20 at 85.92. Looking on your grain side, July corn, that's down 5 cents at 4.58 and a quarter. September down 4.5 cents at 4.65 and a quarter. December down 3.25 at 4.83 and a quarter. July soybeans down 10.5 cents at 11.86. August down 10 cents at 11.85. September down 9.5 cents at 11.70 and 3/4. Soybean meal, July down $3.10 at $3.28.80. August down $3.50 at $3.21.30. September down $3.20 at $3.17.80. Soybean oil, July is up 15 points at $74.13. August is up 20 points at $72.65. September up 26 points at $71.41. Chicago wheat, July is down 7.75 at 638.5. September down 7.75 at 651.5. December down 7.25 at 671.75. Kansas City wheat, July down 3.75 at 678.25. September down 3 cents at 690.25. December down 2.5 cents at 706 even. Minneapolis wheat, July up 4.25 at 693.75. September up 5.75 at 716. And December up 5.25 at 732.75. And your oat trade, July up 2.75 at 368.75. That's a rundown of your

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0: patients.
1: Fox's Jared Halpern at the White House. Anti-ICE protesters spending another day outside a detention facility in New Jersey, demanding it be shut down after clashes with agents over the weekend.
2: One thing I do want to point out that's interesting when you talk to the protesters is they don't want these guys wearing masks, right? They want the ICE agents to take their masks off. They want them out of New Jersey, but they come ready and prepared with their masks, and they say they're not going anywhere. They're trying to run security, and they want all the migrants who are inside that facility, whether they're in the country illegally or not, to be released. Something DHS says is just not going to happen.
1: Fox's Alexis McAdams in Newark, where the governor joined the protest yesterday, claiming some migrants are on a hunger strike over poor conditions. The Homeland Security Secretary denies that. 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
1: President Trump is allowing more of one type of refugee into the U.S., citing safety concerns.
4: The president has largely stopped refugee admissions since he took office, except for white South Africans, specifically Afrikaners, many of whom are farmers. He was planning to allow 7,500 refugees in, but he's increased that by 10,000 through the end of September. An administration document says the Afrikaners face an emergency situation due to incitement of racially motivated violence by the government. Last year, the president hosted South Africa's president, Cyril Ramaphosa, and played videos for him, including clips of South African politicians chanting for the farmers to be killed. Ramaphosa and others in his delegation said violence is a problem for all in South Africa and that it's not racially motivated.
1: Fox's Jessica Rosenthal just getting word that the South Carolina State Senate has rejected an effort to redraw U.S. House districts, aiming to pick up an extra seat for Republicans by targeting the seat held by longtime Democratic Representative James Clyburn. Senators had political concerns and logistical worries. Early voting is already underway for statewide primaries set for June 9th. The manager of a pro baseball team in Japan steps down after being accused of assault and arrested.
5: Shinosuke Abe resigns as manager of the Yomiuri Giants and apologizes for the trouble caused by his family matters. He's accused of grabbing his 18-year-old daughter by the collar and throwing her to the floor to stop a fight with her 15-year-old sister. The daughter asked the ChatGPT AI app what to do. It recommended calling a child guidance center. She did, not realizing her report would bring police to the house to make an arrest after Abe admitted what happened. She says she's not hurt and has patched things up with her dad. The Giants are one of the two pro teams based in Tokyo. Abe hit more than 400 home runs for them over 19 seasons as a player and was hired as manager in 2024. Chris Foster, Fox News.
1: It's a mixed day on Wall Street right now. The Dow is down 201 points, but the NASDAQ is up 244. I'm Lisa Brady, Fox News.
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7: 5 minutes after the hour, it is Tuesday, on our way to a very toasty day today, up around 93 for a high under sunny skies. And actually, sunny skies are the rule of thumb for almost the entirety of the week. Temperature's going to be in the 90s again on Wednesday and Thursday. Clouds moving into the area Friday, and the high temperature is going to drop into the lower 80s, and will stay in the 80s through the weekend. We'll have a more in-depth look at your weather coming up in just a few minutes. Sioux Falls Fire and Rescue responded to a house fire Saturday morning on the east side of that city. Crews were called around 7:35 a.m. to a house in the 1700 block of East Austin. That's where they found flames and heavy smoke coming from the windows of a single-family dwelling. Firefighters had the blaze under control within about 10 minutes after their arrival, but they remained on scene for roughly 3 hours to watch for hot spots and make sure the fire did not rekindle. There was one resident in the home. They managed to get out, but they were injured and taken to a hospital for treatment. No other injuries have been reported. There have been no updates.

0: on their condition, the cause of that fire remains under investigation. And the Environmental Protection Agency is proposing a rule change that could speed up data center construction in South Dakota and across the country. The change would eliminate the need for a Clean Air Act permit before developers begin contracts for non-emitting parts of a project, such as cement pads or other support structures. John Walk, who's a senior attorney for the Natural Resources Defense Council, said regulators and judges would be less likely to halt construction once developers have already spent millions of dollars.
1: EPA specifically said it was undertaking this deregulatory action under the Clean Air Act to speed the accelerated construction and operation of data centers across the country.
0: Now, the EPA argues the Clean Air Act permits have restricted economic development by slowing construction projects that the agency believes would not affect human health or the environment. The rule change would apply to every major source of industrial pollution in the United States. That includes hazardous waste incinerators, chemical manufacturing plants, and oil refineries. The Trump administration did try to get similar changes during their first term, but faced a lot of public pushback. Walk says he believes that the EPA's latest attempt to remove regulations is part of the administration's broader rollback of environmental protections nationwide.
1: They have the power of deregulation at EPA and a mindset that technology companies and billionaires matter more than ordinary Americans.
0: Now, a growing number of municipalities are rejecting data center construction, largely because of high energy and water consumption. There are also concerns about toxic pollutants and climate-altering emissions. Walk said that the EPA is aiming to finalize their new rules by the end of the year, although legal challenges are expected. From the WNAX Newsroom, I'm Tim Borman.
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5: Good afternoon and welcome to the Afternoon 5 State Farm Report. Hope you guys all had a great Memorial Day weekend, a long weekend, and are ready to kick off the week here on this Tuesday. So, and hope just you're having a great Tuesday so far. Danielle Drotzman here, your host for this hour on 570 WNAX. I want to first just take a quick moment to thank our sponsors for the Afternoon 5 State Farm Report. DeSmet Farm Mutual Insurance, Fordyce Co-op, and Total Auctions and Real Estate. Well, what do we got coming up for you here this hour? We got a good hour packed here with a lot of good information and good guests coming up for you. First guest, Lorraine Pollock. She is the USDA Rural Development State Director for South Dakota. We'll be visiting about kind of what they do there and some of the programs that they got going on and coming up for the Rural Development Department. And then second half of the hour, Craig Moss. He's the board president of the Iowa Cattlemen's Association and a producer from Hull, Iowa. And we'll just be, as we're rounding out Beef Month, May Beef Month, we'll be talking to him, getting an update on the Iowa Cattlemen's. So that's what we got planned for you here this hour. Make sure to stay tuned to 570 WNAX.
6: I'm Dr. Justin Wubin. Growing up as a small-town farm kid from Spencer, South Dakota, I never expected that my life would become focused on helping people with peripheral neuropathy. 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

0: And a good afternoon, everybody. Welcome back to your afternoon Five State Farm Report. Danielle Drotzman, your host here for 570 WNAX. Well, we are kicking off your program here today with a special guest we're excited to get on, Lorraine Pollock. She is the USDA Rural Development State Director for South Dakota. So, Lorraine, thank you for joining us here today. How are you?
1: Thank you, Danielle. I'm doing great. It's a beautiful Tuesday after a wonderful long weekend. So excited to join you today. So thank you.
0: Absolutely. Well, we're excited to get you on and hear about all that you're working on there at the South Dakota Rural Development Office. So first, maybe just give us a brief overview of who you guys are, what you guys do for those that are unfamiliar with the Rural Development Office in South Dakota.
1: Sure. Rural development is the mission area for the U.S. Department of Agriculture. So we're here to serve our rural communities. Our focus is to help our communities be stronger and more resilient, and this is across all of rural America. So we have,
0: Go for it.
1: I was going to say, we have more than 70 programs that assist in different areas to improve the economy and quality of life. So anything from economic development, housing, community facilities, infrastructure, we are here to serve our rural communities.
0: Gotcha. So I guess, are there any recent projects that you're currently working on? Or I know you guys have a lot of programs too for our farmers and rural South Dakota residents. So are there any that just opened up?
1: Well, this is our busy time right now. We actually have a lot of different applications that are open and programs are looking to be funded. So we recently actually closed the application cycle for the Value Added Producer Grant, and those applications are currently being reviewed and scored. So that particular program is helping our producers enter into the value added activities related to processing and marketing of new products. And so that was one that's definitely really vital for this area, just to promote new opportunities for our local producers. We're also accepting applications for our direct mortgage financing, so individuals looking to finance a home purchase, for communities that are looking at water and environmental programs, community facilities. We have funding for those programs as well as some business grants that just opened up, and we're also working with our local lenders to continue with our housing guarantee and our business and industry guarantee. So we do have a lot of different programs that are currently in process.
0: Absolutely, yeah. And I guess, you know, is getting internet to one of those programs that you do? I know that's been a big kind of topic about rural, America, trying to broaden broadband, basically, and get, internet out to those rural places.
1: Yes. Rural development has actually invested millions of dollars in broadband expansion through the years. And because of this investment, thousands of residents have actually been able to access affordable high-speed internet. However, we got more work to do. So the telecommunications infrastructure program is currently accepting applications for financing for both loan and loan guarantees. So the telecommunication and broadband service providers, they can apply for this funding to continue to expand their networks.
0: Gotcha. So I guess, I also heard that you maybe have a program that you are would like to make an announcement, but it's not really released yet. So we kind of can't say what it is, but, it's something our livestock producers and butchers and kind of those local lockers and stuff should maybe be aware of. So I guess that there may be an announcement coming here soon.
1: Yes. One thing that we learned through COVID is that we are too dependent on certain industries. And after the COVID experience, we kind of had a renewed focus on meat and poultry processing and promoting that local independence and resiliency. So historically, there have been several funding opportunities for this type of funding for the meat processing. And we're hoping later this week that we'll have a formal announcement for additional funding in that area. So the details are not available yet, but we do recommend for anyone that would be interested in that they follow us on X at RD South Dakota, or visit our website or sign up for Gov delivery notifications. So that way, when those formal announcements are provided, you're one of the first to know about it and can go ahead and proceed with

0: with applying for the funding.
1: Gotcha. And yeah, I know those, like, that's so important. And just creating competition within that meat sector is so important. And then just the lockers, you know, us as cattle producers, like me personally, we use them all the time. So, you know, it's just really important for those small communities.
0: It is. And it's been interesting to see all the new meat processing facilities that have opened in the rural communities. I mean, and even using the funding to help transition ownership. We've also seen that in communities where it's time to retire and being able to utilize our existing relending program for that opportunity. So we currently have some funding in this space, but we are looking at additional funding forthcoming.
1: Gotcha. All right. Well, I know, do you guys do anything with like natural resource programs or any conservation programs? Is there anything there that we should kind of be aware of coming up?
0: For the most part, rural development, we do not administer the conservation programs. That would be our sister agency, the Farm Service Agency, or NRCS. You know, they do a wonderful job with all of their different programs. And the same thing, you know, they have their state website, they have the Gov Delivery or the X channels. And so really we do encourage anyone who is interested to sign up for those newsletters so they are aware what opportunities are coming in their industry.
1: Perfect. All right. Is there anything that I missed that you want to add here at the end of the interview?
0: I think just for the most part, because we have such a diverse array of programs and services that are available, that as individuals or communities are looking at economic development or expansion within their community, maybe it's financing for a fire truck or fire hall or schools, daycares, you know, anything like that that's essential to your community, you know, contact our office. We have 7 office locations across the state. We are co-located with FSA and NRCS. So we just want to be part of the conversation. You know, maybe we have an opportunity to assist you with financing, or maybe we don't. But definitely just keep us in mind for those conversations and see where we can help.
1: Absolutely. Sounds like a plan. Well, I guess if somebody would want to reach out or just find out more information about who you guys are, where can they do that?
0: Yes. Our website is rd.usda.gov. And email is rd.sd@usda.gov. So very simple. Within there, once you get to the website, then you can further drill down to the state for the South Dakota particular, but most of those programs are pretty much the same programs across the different states. But please visit our website, please email us, and we would happy to have that conversation.
1: Absolutely. All right, Lorraine, thank you for joining us here today. That's kind of all I have for you. So you have a great rest of your day. And again, thank you for joining us.
0: Thank you, Danielle. You too.
1: Perfect.
0: Take care.
1: Thank you. You too. All right. That's Lorraine Pollack. She is USDA Rural Development State Director for South Dakota. And that kind of concludes our first segment here. So we'll take a quick break. Colin will have a look at your ag weather, and then we'll check in with Al Kleist with Kleist Commodities here at 1:30 for your commodity wrap. So make sure to stay tuned.
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1: 1922. America was roaring. And right here in the Midwest, a big friend came on the air. WNAX. Now, as we celebrate 250 years of American freedom, we're still here. 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WNAX, your big friend in the Midwest. Happy birthday, America. As we heard about in this morning's Ag Weather Update, showers are moving through the northern plains. Daily showers and thunderstorms for the central and southern plains this week, and limited showers for the Midwest this week. Now let's hear about the rest of the world. I'm Colin Strombeck with this WNAX Ag Weather Update. Rain in Canada. Some showers went through the Canadian prairies over the weekend, but many areas stayed dry while temperatures increased. The combination of heat and drier conditions will help to accelerate field work that's been behind this season. Alberta may see some showers this week, but eastern areas are likely to be drier. More widespread rainfall is likely this weekend into early next week, giving a shorter window for making significant progress. It's drier in South America. Some showers fell over southern Brazil over the last few days, hitting a few wheat and southern Safrinha corn areas, but the rain that fell was much more isolated than forecast. Showers will end on Tuesday, likely followed by dry weather for the rest of the week, unfavorable for both corn and wheat. This is not unusual for corn, as most areas are fully planted in the dry season. But southern wheat areas require fronts moving up from Argentina to supply good moisture over the winter. Across the Atlantic Ocean, it was dry in Europe over the weekend, while temperatures have been rising, especially in the west. Some heat could have an impact on wheat, but it's getting a bit too late to have a negative impact, especially since soil moisture is overall favorable in these western areas. However, the heat could be stressful for corn and other summer crops, which will rapidly advance as conditions remain drier. Chances for rain increase this weekend and next week, which would be very favorable if that comes to pass. Elsewhere in Eurasia, some isolated showers fell over the Black Sea region this last weekend, but many areas stayed dry. However, a system is moving in this week, bringing scattered showers and cooler temperatures throughout the rest of the week. Frosts are at a risk for some far northern areas later this week, but are unlikely to have much of an impact to production, even though wheat is vulnerable there. The cooler and rainy conditions would be somewhat unfavorable for corn and other summer crops, which could use some heat and sunshine. In East Asia, scattered showers went through central China over the weekend, and a few more will move through northeast China over the next couple of days. Above normal temperatures are favored by the end of the week, and the combination with a few drier spots could produce some early stress for corn and soybeans. Wheat should be somewhat immune as the crop heads toward maturity. Down under, scattered showers moved into eastern areas of Australia last weekend, which continue for the next couple of days as the system slowly moves eastward into the Pacific. The upcoming pattern favors a few more systems scraping by the southern end of the country, bringing some needed showers for wheat and canola establishment. Recent and forecast precipitation is giving a boost to the country during a time when drier conditions are more likely because of the building El Nino. From the WNAX Weather Center, I'm Colin Strombeck.
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1: Here in rural South Dakota, we pay more than our fair share of taxes. Hi, I'm Drew Peterson, and I'm your state representative in District 19. So when politicians in Sioux Falls and the Black Hills stand up and say rural South Dakota should pay more in taxes so they can get more tax breaks, I say no. Our taxes should be as low as possible, not theirs, and our tax dollars should stay local. I'm Drew Peterson, and I'm asking for your vote now or on June 2nd to go back to Pierre and fight for rural taxpayers. 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
2: Closing on the day, we are seeing a little bit of a mixed day across our livestock market, and across grains, we are mostly lower there. So, good afternoon, Danielle Drotzman here with this commodity wrap-up for WNAX. Taking a look here at live cattle, June, that's down $1.07 at $248.22. August is down 45 cents at $239.15. October is up 22 cents at $230.95. December is up 45 cents at $230.55. Looking at February, that's up 37 cents at $231.27. Feeder cattle, August is down 40 cents at $349.45. September up 12 cents at $347.02. October up 27 cents at $343.90. November up 45 cents at $340.65. And January at 57 cents at $334.52. Looking at lean hogs today, June, that's up 37 cents at $96.12. July is down 27 cents at $100.12. August down $1.02 at $99.05. October down $1.17 at $85.95. And December down $1.12 at $78.72. And time to check in here this afternoon with Al Kleist with Kleist Commodities. And Al, thanks for joining us here today on this Tuesday commodity wrap. And, you know, just after a long weekend and I guess a cattle on feed report on Friday, you know, we kind of saw a little bit of pressure all day here today on both of our live cattle and feeder cattle. So I guess kind of to start the week here, you know, we've been seeing good cash, but I guess any thoughts as we look at the cattle and the cattle market here today?
3: Yeah, I think we had a lot more of a negative reaction to the cattle market today. The cattle on feed report comes out Friday afternoon. We have a three-day weekend, thank goodness. And we did see a little weakness in the cash late in the week, but kind of a lower volume day today, mixed day in the stock market, get whatever you want, up or down, and kind of waiting for direction to see if the cash cattle market will continue to move lower or if it was just a temporary setback late last week. We're coming into pre-prime grilling season. Memorial Day has passed us. Now we're going to be seeing the retailers build up inventory for the 4th of July holiday over the next several weeks. And it sure seems like demand is strong. And fortunately, we are seeing much lower crude oil, gasoline, and diesel prices today.
2: Absolutely. And yeah, you just would think that, you know, that good demand would kind of transfer over into the hog market there a little bit, but still seeing that market kind of decline a little bit and still seeing a lot of pressure there. So I guess any updates on that hog market as we kind of kick off the week here?
3: We really need to see the cash market start to take off. We are seeing some pretty good exports. We're seeing okay retail demand, but the cash market, we had the futures go up to a very, very large premium to the cash market, and we've just not been able to see the cash market snap up to catch the futures. So the funds very, very long, and as they liquidate, we did have a lot of hedge pressure earlier, and as we get into the month of June now, hopefully we can start to see some real demand-driven rallies in the pork market. When you look at the value, whether you're in a restaurant or grocery store, it's tremendous value.
2: Absolutely. All right. Well, let's take a quick look over on our grain side, see what that did here as we close down this Tuesday. So July corn, that was down 5 3/4 at 457.5. September down 5.5 cents at 464.25. And December down 4.5 cents at 482. Looking at July soybeans, that's down 10.5 cents at 11.86. August down 10 cents at 11.85. And September is down 9 cents at 11.71 and a quarter. Looking at soybean meal, July, that's down

0: $3.30 at $3.28.60. August is down $3.60 at $3.21.20. And September is down $3.30 at $3.17.70. Looking at soybean oil, July, that's up 38 points at $74.36. August up 42 points at $72.88. September up 47 points at $71.62. Looking at Chicago wheat, July down 10¾ at $6.35.5. September down 11 cents at $6.48¼. December down 10½ cents at $6.68.5. Looking at Kansas City wheat, July down 5¾ at $6.76¼. September down 5¼ at $6.88. And December down 4¾ at $7.04¼. Minneapolis wheat today, July is up 2¼ at $6.91¾. September up 4 cents at $7.14¼. And December up 3¼ at $7.30¾. And again, visiting here this afternoon with Al Kleiss with Kleiss Commodities. And, you know, Al, last week on our grain market, you know, we just had a very eventful week all across the board for grain. Kicking off the week here with some significant pressure, I guess, on both corn and beans. So I guess any insight behind some of the news or just the market in general as we're seeing a lower day here today?
1: Well, Trump indicated over the weekend that he thought the talks were going really well between the U.S. and Iran. So yesterday in the global futures market, crude oil is down $5 a barrel, down another $2.50 a barrel here again today. So general, in the majority of the time, Danielle, when you take crude oil down, you tend to take ethanol and gas and corn prices down. So we're seeing that correlation. There's a lot of buyers have been buying into the inflation scare, worried about crude oil prices, gasoline prices, and food prices. And so we saw a lot of that investment dollars starting to come out today. A lower volume day, I think, with all the uncertainty as far as what's going to happen between U.S. and Iran. Not many people are wanting to take on new positions. There was some optimism that we would see China announce a reduction in tariffs over the weekend. That did not happen. There's still no confirmation of their agreement that they're going to buy this additional $17 billion worth. But, you know, if you look at it from the Chinese perspective, they're not going to come in there, announce that they're going to buy a whole bunch of products, run the price up that they have to purchase at. I suspect they're very good traders, disciplined, deep pockets. They're waiting, and they probably are booking what their needs are on the futures market. Once they have the risk laid off, then they'll probably announce a reduction in tariffs. And I think when we see that announcement happen, and I hoped it would happen over the weekend, I hope it'll happen in the next couple of weeks, I think we can get a pretty nice rebound in the prices. Grain fundamentals, pretty good looking crop conditions coming in the U.S. A few problems in the eastern corn belt and the delta with slow planting and some areas too much rain. But I think today's USDA planting progress report, 95% done on corn, probably close to 90% done on soybeans. So at this time, it looks like we're off to the potential for at least a trend line yield on both corn and soybeans.
0: Absolutely. Yeah, we'll have to see what that crop progress report says here a little bit later on today. But I guess as we take a quick look at wheat here before I let you go, I know we continue to watch kind of condition there. But I guess anything else to pay attention to on the wheat side here?
1: The KC wheat, disappointing yield results, low test weight, low protein. So we were down, you know, 12 cents for a while today, close 5 to 6 cents lower. A lot of spread trading in the wheat today with Chicago wheat down 10, KC wheat down to 5 to 6, Minneapolis wheat up 2 to 3. There's some concern, this big omega high that's going to be bringing us some very warm conditions in the Dakotas, Canada, much of western Minnesota could come at kind of a bad time for hard red spring wheat production. So some of the traders buying into the Minneapolis wheat futures.
0: Gotcha. All right, Al, as always, thanks for joining us here today and filling us in with your expertise. You have a great rest of your day, and thank you again.
1: Thanks for the call.
0: Perfect. All right, that's Al Kleiss with Kleiss Commodities helping us out here today on your Tuesday Commodity Wrap. With that, we'll take a quick break, and then we'll

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1: He's been part of the weekly paper for 56 years. We revisited old names and old friends and the effect that the internet had on today's media. 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
2: News, I'm John Saucier. Republican voters in Texas deciding whether they want incumbent Senator John Cornyn or challenger Attorney General Ken Paxton as their nominee for November's midterm election. Senator Cornyn, you worried about the general election if Paxton wins?
3: He could well lose, but even if he doesn't lose, he will win by such a razor-thin margin that it's likely to have a negative drag on the down-ballot races in Texas. Judges, local officials, House of Representatives, you name it.
2: His comments on the Fox News channel. The U.S. and Iran trying to reach a peace deal. Natural gas and oil prices still high. Interior Secretary Doug Burgum on Fox Business.
4: President Trump's the one person who's got the courage and the tools. He's using diplomatic. He's using military. Now he's using economic pressure to achieve his aims. And, you know, the deal maker in chief wouldn't bet against him. He's going to come through with a great deal for the world and for America.
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8: And a good afternoon. Welcome back to your afternoon Five State Farm Report. Danielle Drotzman, your host here for 570 WNAX. Well, thanks for tuning in here today and continuing throughout your program here. We have Craig Moss with us. He is the board president of the Iowa Cattlemen's Association and a producer from Hull, Iowa. So, Craig, thanks for joining us here today. How are you?
9: I'm great. Thanks for having me.
8: Perfect. Yes. Did you have a great Memorial Day weekend?
9: Yeah. Yeah. Pretty quiet. Stuck around home. And it's nice to have a day here and there to get a few things done without anybody else.
8: Yes, absolutely. Definitely it was a beautiful weekend for Memorial Day. So I guess, but today, you know, you're the board president of the Iowa Cattlemen's Association. So, you know, just in general, I feel like it's just a really great time in the cattle industry. And I just feel there's a lot of optimism. So, you know, being a producer yourself, I guess, what would you say? How would you kind of describe the industry in Iowa right now?
9: Oh, it is interesting to say the least. You know, days like Friday where we trade fat cattle steady to higher from a week before and the board's down to the cattle on feed report. The cash market is really an optimist in this deal. Mm-hmm. There is a lot of opportunity in this deal. Right now I believe, you know, we feed cattle. We're not in the mama cow business, but those guys are finally really having a couple good profitable years in a row. I'm happy for them. They sure deserve it with the drought and all the fires and, I mean, you name it. The environment the environmental effects those guys have gone through the last couple of years just been wild. So it's a It is a really unprecedented time in this market, but I'm always pretty optimistic. The cattle business, I mean, we love it. We love being in it. You won't find me complain about it too much. I chose this way of life because I mean it's what we really enjoy, and it's been a good business to us.
8: Absolutely, yeah. And

0: What maybe made you want to get involved with the Iowa Cattlemen's?
1: I've been involved, I don't know, it's been, I don't even know how many years now, 10? 10 or better?
0: Too many to count?
1: Yeah, right. And it was really something that wasn't on my radar so much until my uncle called me one day and says, Craig, we had a county cattlemen's meeting today. We decided that you need to do the Iowa Cattlemen's Young Leadership Program. So that application's due tomorrow, so make sure to get that done.
0: There you go, yeah. And sometimes...
1: And that was kind of, you know, and that's oftentimes, you know, sometimes somebody's just got to stand behind you and push, right?
0: Mm-hmm.
1: So that was how I got involved. And a few years after that, I was asked to... If I would accept the nomination for a district director role, then after that, I was appointed to fill out the term as a regional vice president for Lowell Voss, who was a great, great friend of the cattle feeding business in Northwest Iowa and the whole state, really. Then did that for a couple terms, and then was president-elect, and now here we are. So
0: yeah, and sometimes that's just how it goes. You know, you kind of just get thrown into it, and then it kind of just snowballs into, you know, then being the board president of the association. So kind of just sometimes need that extra push. But, you know, you mentioned that Young Producer Program, I believe. So, you know, that's kind of been a hot topic right now, is just getting our youth involved. And, you know, you farm with your two sons. So I guess maybe what are some things that you've kind of done to get them involved with the operation?
1: Well, you know, I farm with Haley, my wife, and I farm with my parents. Merritt and McCoy are, 14 and 12 years old now, as of last week. It goes fast. We think this is a great way of life, and we want to ensure that it's, available if our kids want to be a part of it. And so we work pretty hard at getting them involved. We've drug them around to a lot of different cattlemen's events the last couple of years. I think McCoy said he made 5 trips to the Capitol this year. He got to go once with 4-H, the 4-H day down there, and once with a class trip, and we're down there 3 different times, you know, with cattlemen stuff. And once for a subcommittee hearing on the FFA bill down there, and then again for the cattlemen at the Capitol event. And we were just down there last week when Governor Reynolds signed that FFA excused absence bill into law. So we're really happy about that. That's been one way. Our kids have really been involved with American Junior Simmental Association. So they're busy getting ready for the Simmental National Classic in Grand Island, Nebraska here. We leave, I think it's 4th or 5th of July for that for a week. So they'll compete in that. So those have been some really big things for us. They've been showing cattle, of course, with that, and show horses, and they're getting to be pretty good hands around the farm.
0: Absolutely. Definitely a lot of cool opportunities, you know, through the Iowa Cattlemen's and just through, you know, being a farm kid too. So I guess with that being said, you know, the Iowa Cattlemen's, you guys have some programs, right, for just like your youth? Or I guess maybe fill us in on some of those programs that you might offer.
1: And I said I went through the Iowa Cattlemen's Young Leadership Program, then I'll call it the Iowa Cattlemen's Leadership Program. They got 11 people in that this year, and a great group of young leaders from across the state that really have an interest in the beef business and knowing more about it and getting involved and seeing value in that. So they have they've done all kinds of different things this year. They've been up to Upper Iowa Pack in Lime Springs and got to go through Bob Noble. He's past president of ICA, his feedlot, and talked about the importance of succession planning there. They went to Denver out to the NCBA headquarters, and that was all about a deep dive into the checkoff. That was

0: sponsored in part with the Iowa Beef Industry Council. And they have a few more sessions here coming up, and they'll kind of cap it off with a trip to Washington, D.C. and in September and see the legislative process. So, and then new kind of in this last year is the Next Gen program, and that's aimed at kids 18 and under who want to be involved. It's not a producer membership. It's an entry level deal, and we have our inaugural Next Gen event coming up here in a couple weeks in Ames for those members. And so we're excited to see how that goes, and we're also pretty involved with Iowa State, partnering with their Collegiate Cattlemen Group, and doing things back and forth, and we think we're putting a real effort into that kind of stuff, because we know that we need to help have a hand in creating the next generation of producers and leaders. And so many of us that have been involved with the Iowa Cattlemen's Association have had the benefit of participating in things like that and been really impactful. So we'll make sure we keep that going and keep broadening our footprint that way.
1: Absolutely. Yeah, definitely getting those youth involved is so important, even if you don't have that farm background or experience. So it's good to get them involved if they're interested. So with that, we're kind of coming up to the end of our time, but I guess maybe give us where we can find more information on some of those programs or just anything to wrap up on.
0: You can always look at the Iowa Cattlemen's website, give us a call, and I'd be remiss if I didn't mention the Iowa Governor's Charity Steer Show. It's been around for 40-plus years and just raised a whole lot of money for the Ronald McDonald House. It's a way of giving back, and that's coming up in August at the Iowa State Fair. So that's been another great thing where we've gotten youth involved as well.
1: Perfect. All right. Well, Craig, thank you for joining us here today. It was a pleasure to have you on. So thanks again, and have a good rest of your day.
0: You too. Thank you.
1: Perfect. All right. That's Craig Moss. He's the board president of the Iowa Cattlemen's Association and a producer from Hull, Iowa. So with that, we'll take a quick break. Jim will have some weather, and then we'll round out your hour with cash grain numbers. So make sure to stay tuned.
2: He's not a trained meteorologist.
3: Oh, yeah. I ate a big red candle.
2: But he's our
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3: 570 WNEX weather on this Tuesday. After the Memorial Day long weekend, we're hot today, 92 right now at our WNEX studios. And for the next several days, pretty quiet, warm, 80s and 90s for highs. No rain really in the forecast, although through the midday, we did see a pop-up shower here and there in parts of Minnesota and northeast South Dakota. But there's not a lot out there. Our forecast here in Yankton, we're not going to see rain this week. At least the forecast not calling for it. For tomorrow, 94 and sunny. Overnight tonight, 61, clear skies. Thursday, 90. By Friday, we'll see 88, mostly cloudy skies. Cloudy over the weekend, no rain. 84 for both Saturday and Sunday for Yankton. Right now, 92 at 570 WNAX.
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6: 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Powitt in Hudson, South Dakota, corn at 422. And at Farmers Co-op in Craig, Iowa, beans are at 1111. 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At ADM in Marshall, Minnesota, corn is at 402. And at Columbus, Nebraska, it's at 436. At Sealand Energy Co-op in Sioux Center, Iowa, corn's at 428. At Dakota Ethanol in Wentworth, South Dakota, corn is at 393. At Minnesota Soy Processors, beans are at 1157. At South Dakota Soy Processors, beans are at 1148. In Kaler, corn at 387, beans at 1125, and wheat at 547. In Parkston, corn at 387, beans at 1155, wheat at 547. In Tabor, corn at 387, beans at 1123, and wheat at 547. At Oahe Grain in Oneida, South Dakota, spring wheat is at 602, winter wheat is at 582. At Ag Tegra in Huron and Kennebec, spring wheat is at 612, winter wheat is at 577. In Craven, spring wheat at 607, winter wheat at 562. At AGP in Aberdeen, South Dakota, beans are at 1118. In Dawson, Minnesota, beans are at 1098. And in Sergeant Bluff, Iowa, beans are at 1138. And that is a rundown of your current cash grain numbers that we have for you today. Thanks for joining me on your afternoon Five State Farm Report. 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Thanks for tuning in, and we'll see you all tomorrow. So for WNAX, I'm Danielle Drotzman.
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3: Redistricting pushback on Lisa Brady, Fox News. The effort to use a different congressional map this year stalls in South Carolina.
4: While South Carolina's House passed a bill to redistrict, Republicans in the state Senate opted not to move forward. Senator Richard Cash said he was disappointed, but that early voting for the June primary had started.
5: The deadline has passed. Voting has begun. It is time to conclude the matter.
4: Others worried eliminating the only Democratic congressional district out of seven would backfire.
3: Fox's Jessica Rosenthal. The state Senate voting to continue the bill, though, which keeps it alive while pushing it to the next legislative session. Earlier, a panel of federal judges rejecting Alabama's new maps for this year's midterms, issuing a preliminary injunction with the state is appealing to the U.S. Supreme Court. Just getting word, a chemical explosion earlier today in Washington state has turned deadly. Not clear yet how many people were killed, in addition to multiple critical injuries. This after a chemical tank imploded at a pulp and paper mill run by Nippon Dynawave Packaging Company in Longview, Washington, not far from the Oregon border. Separately, thousands remain evacuated in Southern California because of a damaged chemical tank at an aerospace plant. A new demand from Iran. State media reporting the regime wants billions in frozen funds released. It's part of any deal with the U.S.
6: Officials in Washington say that's not going to happen, and any sort of financial relief for the Iranians will only come if they uphold their end of the bargain. This comes as the U.S. blockade of Iranian ports remains in effect, and U.S. Central Command says more than 100 vessels have been redirected as the Trump administration works to tighten economic pressure on the Iranian regime.
3: Fox's Trey Yingst in Tel Aviv. CENTCOM says U.S. airstrikes near the Strait of Hormuz overnight were defensive, targeting mine-laying vessels and a missile position. President Trump plans a cabinet meeting tomorrow at Camp David. 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
3: President Trump posting everything went perfectly after his latest checkup at Walter Reed Medical Center. No official report released yet. NASA just announcing an update on its plan for a base on the moon.
8: NASA says they not only want to plant a flag and footprints on the moon, but return before the end of President Trump's term. So for the first time in nearly 50 years since the Apollo era, the space agency is laying out a roadmap for a permanent human presence on the moon.
3: Fox's Dana Marie McNichol in Miami. It's a three-phase approach to building a moon base. The first phase already underway, partnering with private companies on robotic missions.
8: In this phase, instead of astronauts, rovers and scientific experiments and instruments will be sent to the moon to prepare the lunar environment for humans. NASA says Starting in 2027, the world will be able to watch the robotic landings in real time.
3: Astronauts expected to land on the lunar surface in 2028, followed by deliveries of heavy equipment. The estimated cost, about $20 billion over 7 years to build a moon base. Elon Musk's satellite company adds another airline to its Starlink deals.

0: American Airlines will offer Starlink internet on hundreds of its flights. The Wall Street Journal says Advantage frequent flyer members will receive the service at no additional charge, similar to existing free Wi-Fi. Starlink provides internet connections from satellites. It'll be available on more than 500 single-aisle Airbus planes starting early next year. Starlink already is serving United Airlines, Southwest, and Alaska Air Group, though Delta will use Amazon's Leo satellite internet business for part of its fleet. Jenny Cosola, Fox News.
1: An hour to the close. The Dow's down 196, but the Nasdaq's up 258, and the S&P in record territory. I'm Lisa Brady.

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2: 5 minutes after 2 o'clock, Tuesday afternoon, as we head for a high of around 93 today. Here's a couple of the stories we're working on for you. We talked a while back about a medical provider, Mercy One, closing down one of their clinics in Des Moines, Iowa, due to staffing shortages and funding cuts. Well, now, hospitals all across the state are scrambling to keep up with patient demand after Medicaid funding cuts enacted by the administration have led to even more staffing and service shortages. Dr. Camilla Norian, a physician at Iowa City Hospital, said rural hospitals are at the greatest risk of drastically reducing services or closing altogether when they lose Medicaid reimbursement funding. She said that that shifts the burden of care onto the patient.
3: That kind of forces those patients to either travel to the more urban centers to receive their care. So some patients I've seen are traveling like 2 hours to get to a clinic appointment. So that's 4 hours a day just to, you know, see a specialist.
2: Now, the administration has said they're just trying to right-size Medicaid with the changes. The federal government has also approved $187 billion worth of cuts to food and nutrition assistance programs, including SNAP. Many health system advocates say the rush of patients and lack of services also means longer wait times for people in need of emergency care. And a Northwest Iowa man who shot at law enforcement during a high-speed chase has been sentenced to over a century in prison. 39-year-old Daniel Wenzel was sentenced late last week to 106 years behind bars and must serve at least 21 years before he's eligible for parole. The sentence follows his conviction from an August 2025 pursuit that started in Dakota County, Nebraska, and ended in Sioux City, Iowa. At times, he was driving over 100 miles an hour while firing multiple shots at the officers that were pursuing him during the course of that chase. From the WNAX newsroom, I'm Tim Borman.
4: Oh, hey, hi! It's Make It Easy Steve, and we are...
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10: The journey home from war is often the longest part of the battle because home is never quite the same. Warriors know that it takes another kind of courage to resume a normal life after battle, and for many, that never happens. Judy's Journal resumes as a reminder. Vietnam Veterans of Northwest Iowa Chapter President Dana Evans, a disabled veteran himself, spends his life helping fellow veterans with all sorts of issues. And so when he finally got called about hosting the Wall That Heals, as it's also known, Evans says he was just beside himself.
11: They called me from Alaska saying, would you like to have the Vietnam Moving Wall come here in September? And I just go, it's really you calling? And they gave me the date. Next thing you know, we have to raise the money for the wall because the wall costs $4,000. But then you have the other programs that's going along with it. Getting a band to play, getting the place to put it, the fairgrounds. It's around $10,000. We had to go around to the businesses and communities to bring back the idea of what Vietnam was about. The sandbags.

0: was a big thing in Vietnam. It saved a lot of guys' lives. We're doing the extraordinary thing for the Vietnam veterans.
1: Cherokee County American Legion Commander David Brown was drafted during the Vietnam conflict. Commander Brown says brotherhood among service members is a tight bond of its own, even without conflict. Brown speaks to the importance of membership in a military service organization following any war or conflict as being an important part of the coming home process for more reasons than one.
2: Well, I can only kind of speak from my past, what influenced me to, as soon as I got out of the service, I joined the VFW. And I've been a member, I am a life member of the VFW. And I've only become an American Legion member, I'm in my second year. Because I was invited to help revitalize the American Legion post of Cherokee that had been inactive for about 20 years. So that was one of the things that got me into the American Legion. I joined and started helping with the post, and like I said, I'm in my second year there. I'm in my second year as Cherokee County Commander for the American Legion. My dad, he was a World War II veteran, and he was a member of the American Legion. At that time, there was no American Legion where I was living, so I joined the VFW just to make a connection with an organization. Basically, I did it because I wanted to stay in touch with everything, like my benefits that were available, and I didn't want to get secondhand information and have it wrong, so I joined an organization to try to stay on top of things.
3: Not only that, but it's also an opportunity to kind of a buddy system, isn't it? And it's kind of a sharing.
2: Yes, people don't realize the buddy system you're speaking of, how tight you can get with individuals when you are in the service. And when you come back, you still feel that niche to have a buddy around you. So joining an organization like that does help.
1: On this rather solemn day, we remember the victims and families of all wars and all terrorism. You're invited to rethink all that, honoring Vietnam veterans. For Radio 570 WNEX, good day. I'm Judy Stratman.

570 WNAX. Judy's Journal is brought to us by Westra Auction, Northside Grain, Zomer Auctions, Valley Ag Supply, and Fordyce Co-op. Well, there's an agreement. Bayer promises, that is Bayer, yeah, the chemical company, the seed company, they promised to suspend their unfair provisions in seed contracts for several years. This comes to us from our friends at Successful Farming, Sky Chattel. Thank you, Sky. Bayer has agreed to suspend for 7 years pillars of its loyalty programs, which the administration called unfair provisions, and they pose a danger to competition. So the agreement relates to how Bayer sells its products. This is pretty normal in the seed corn and soybean business, right? Bayer sells corn and soybeans to a middleman. That's your seed dealer out there, right? And then they sell it to you. Now, they want to maintain the loyalty of that guy, so Bayer implements incentives that prevented resellers from seeking out potentially cheaper alternatives. Yeah, now to us that seems pretty normal, right? We've dealt with that forever. Your seed guy's your seed guy, and the company that he's selling for doesn't want him to move to the other company. And they certainly don't want

0: implanting stuff from another company. But then there's also loyalty programs in the chemical and seed industries, which sometimes get beyond the provision of your seed dealer. Now, Bear was asked about the investigation and asked if they planned to reinstate provisions after the agreement ended. That's in 7 years. There was no comment from Bear on that. The program required sellers to meet sales targets for both corn and soybeans to qualify for discounts from Bear, and this arrangement raised concerns that Bear was anti-competitively tying seed corn and soybean seed together. Yeah, this is interesting because, again, this is how all of us understand it works, right? Company dropped the connection in the 2025 planting year, according to the DOJ. Another aspect of their loyalty programming involved incentives that the Department of Justice said might limit resellers' willingness to purchase seeds from Bayer's competitors. The incentives are not detailed in the announcement, and the Department of Justice didn't respond to requests about what those all were. Major seed chemical companies spend years and millions of dollars producing their product. And when the patent ends, generic can undercut their profits. Companies have sued generic companies when they try to enter the market in cases alleging copyright infringement. Yeah, so the seed and chemical industry is super concentrated. We all know that. And during the president's first administration, they oversaw three mergers. Bayer's, purchase of Monsanto. And now, really, there's just two companies that control most of the corn and soybeans in the United States, Bayer and Corteva. They sell more than half of all the corn and soybean seeds in the United States. That, according to 2023 USDA research. The companies also own vast majorities of patents related to corn and soybeans, so pretty difficult for their competitors. And additionally, they have chemical companies, so it's all tied together. Well, the president has certainly been putting pressure on the beef industry, and there's some pressure putting on in the seed corn industry as well. Although, in fairness, some of this was started with the last administration. So continuing the process that the Biden administration started in some cases. 570 WNEX, it is the 2 o'clock hour on Your Big Friend.
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3: 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A T340 crawler.
4: Yes, it is absolutely runs like a sewing machine. 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
3: 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You've even got a carousel horse on this thing,
4: Clee. Yep, we've got a carousel horse, fiberglass. It's really kind of a unique piece.
3: Yeah, for sure. The auction opens on the 22nd of May, ends on the 28th at 4 o'clock, right, Lee?
4: Correct, yes.
3: And if they want to find more information, where do they find you?
4: CountyRoadAuction.com. And check it out.
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3: WNAX. It is the 2 o'clock hour, the information hour on your big friend. Well, this is not good news. Minnesota led the nation in farm bankruptcies in the first quarter. And farmers in Minnesota are anxious. And you can't really blame them. Minnesota led the country in farm bankruptcies, continuing last year's steady nationwide climb. Particularly steep for Midwest farmers. 8 Minnesota farmers have already filed bankruptcy this year. Double the amount for the entire year of 2024. Now, ultimately, that's a good thing. There's only 8. But it's still twice as much as 2 years ago. And that is just this year. And we're not even halfway in it yet. A lot of farmers struggling out there, says Bob Worth. Farms corn and soybeans, southwest Minnesota. 56 years he's been planting crops. You see a lot of ups and downs in 56 years of it. But a lot more down lately than up. fertilizer costs up, fuel prices.

prices up and crop prices not up. Definitely a margin squeeze. Chapter 12, bankruptcies in the United States, established after the 80s farm crisis to help struggling family farmers reorganize their debts. Many are filing Chapter 12. Continue to farm after filing for bankruptcy though farm closures are also on the rise. That according to the Farm Bureau report. Plenty of farmers engaged in mediation steps that precede bankruptcy out there in Minnesota. We're guessing that's probably the case in other places as well here at WNEX. Some are just plain old quitting. Yeah, well, it turns out that our friend Bob Worth is 74 years old and still at it. Some in their 60s and 70s are just saying, hey, maybe it's time to hang it up and do something different. Many people drawing comparisons to the 80s farm crisis from an economic perspective. But there are definitely some key differences. Land prices much better off for farmers now than they were in the 1980s. Farmers also have tools that didn't exist in the 80s. Crop insurance programs, etc. And unfortunately, some say bankruptcy filing's a lagging indicator. So ultimately, by the time you start having the bankruptcy filings, there's a lot of bad things that have already happened. Yeah, I would definitely agree that that is the case.

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2: You've seen them. 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This public service election message provided by your friends at...
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3: I'm Colin Strombeck with this WNAX Sports Update. The Chicago White Sox beat the Minnesota Twins 3-1 yesterday. The only scoring from the Twins was by Brooks Lee, who went long ball in the top of the first.
4: And Brooks hits this ball high in the air to left field. It is deep. Antonacci's back at the base of the wall. And see you later, Brooks Lee. His sixth home run of the year, and the Twins are off and roaring. It's 1-0 on this Memorial Day Monday with a first inning blast to left for Brooks Lee.
3: Chris Atterbury with the call on Twins Radio. Chicago's offense came from a Drew Romo two-run homer and a solo shot from Munetaka Murakami, who is on a torrid pace of hitting deep shots. That was his 18th homer just one-third of the way through the season. Twins starting pitcher Zebby Matthews gave up those two home runs amongst his five hits given up. Matthews gave up one walk and struck out six batters over six innings and took the loss to fall to 1-2. The Twins were not able to mount much of an attack on White Sox starter Anthony Kaye, who scattered five hits, including a home run and a walk over six innings, striking out five, getting the win to go to 4-1. Twins manager Derek Shelton talks about the effect Kaye had on the Twins' offense.
5: He kept us off balance. I mean, back and forth with a bunch of different pitches. I mean, we had some opportunities. Brooks hit the homer early, and then we had the three hits. We couldn't build anything together.
3: The New York Yankees beat the Kansas City Royals 4-3. Salvador Perez hit his ninth home run for the Royals. Bobby Witt Jr. added his eighth dinger of the year. Coupling a Cleveland Guardians loss and a White Sox win, the AL Central race tightens up a bit. The Chi Sox trail Cleveland now by 3.5 games. The Twins remain in third, 5 games out at 26-28. The Royals 9 games out at 22-32. The Twins at the White Sox for game 2 of a 4-game series tonight. On the mound for Minnesota, Joe Ryan, righty with a 3-3 record, 3.02 earned run average, 61 punchouts. On the hill for Chicago, Sean Burke, he's a righty, 2-3. 4.08, 46 Ks. Game time, 6:40. Pregame show at 6 o'clock on 570 WNAX. Yankees at the Royals for the middle game of the series. Cam Schlittler, a righty, 6-2, 1.50 ERA, 75 strikeouts. Pitching for Kansas City, Bailey Falter, lefty, 0-1, 9.82, 6 strikeouts. Game time, 6:40. NCAA Baseball Tournament, the South Dakota State Jackrabbits at the Nebraska Cornhuskers, Friday at 3 p.m. Colin Strombeck, WNAX Sports.
6: Fox News, I'm John Saucier. Republican voters in Texas deciding whether they want incumbent Senator John Cornyn or challenger Attorney General Ken Paxton as their nominee for November's midterm election. Senator Cornyn, you worried about the general election if Paxton wins?
7: He could well lose, but even if he doesn't lose, he will win by such a razor-thin margin that is likely to have a negative drag on the down-ballot races in Texas. Judges, local officials, House of Representatives, you name it.
6: His comments on the Fox News channel. The U.S. and Iran trying to reach a peace deal. Natural gas and oil prices still high. Interior Secretary Doug Burgum on Fox Business.
8: President Trump's the one person who's got the courage and the tools. He's using diplomatic, he's using military, now he's using economic pressure to achieve his aims. And, you know, the deal maker in chief wouldn't bet against him. He's going to come through with a great deal for the world and for America.
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Alexandria, Minnesota, to Ice Cream Days in Lamar's, Iowa. 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You give us a call, we put you out over the airwaves, and you talk to nearly 4 million listeners out there. 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And at any given time,

0: you know, there's quite a few of them listed. Yeah, here's the rules on the trader. They go like this. No guns, no weapons of any kind, only private parties, no businesses. We want you to limit phone calls to one item per phone call, one phone number per item, and that item has to have a price. We don't sell livestock on the trader, and we do not sell the PORN. Other than that, everything's within the rules. Kind of sounds like the doxology, doesn't it? Yeah. I know. Well, anyhow, let's go to the phone lines. Who's this? Where are you from? You're on the Five State Trader.
1: My name is Marv from down here at Orange City, Iowa.
0: Gotcha.
1: And today I've got 700 good Morgan silver dollars that are graded extra fine. They're really, really nice. They're the pre-1904. And I've got a couple hundred piece dollars. And I'd give somebody a good price. I'd take $70 a piece for them, which is a good deal.
0: $70, you said?
1: Yeah, $70 even. 712-395-0165.
0: I have got 712-395-0165, Marv.
1: Thank you, buddy.
0: There you go. Thank you. 570-WNEXIT is the trader. Who's this? Where are you from? You're on a five-state trader.
2: This is Scott from Ruthin, Minnesota.
0: Hey, Scott. How are you doing today?
2: Oh, another day, another dollar.
0: Yeah. Well, especially
2: if you're filling the gas tank.
0: Huh, man. Yeah, it ain't cheap then, is it?
2: No, I'm looking for a 32-foot stock trailer.
0: All righty. A 32-footer. Oh, my goodness gracious. You must have a 1968 GMC four-wheel drive with a big motor in to pull that thing there, Scott.
2: 1994 Ranger. Getting it done.
0: Well,
2: It's got the 4.0.
0: It's got the big V6 in it. Yeah, well, it'll handle it just fine. So you're looking for a 32-foot stock trailer. Anything else we need to know there, Scott?
2: Nope.
0: All right.
2: 507-829-5491.
0: I have got 507-829-5491 there, Scott.
2: Thank you. Have a good day.
0: You as well. 570-WNEX. It is the trader on your big friend. Who's this? Where are you from? You're on the five-state trader.
3: Yeah, this is Dan down by North Sioux City.
0: Hey, Dan. How are you doing today?
3: Real good.
0: Good. What you got? I got
3: a tailgate for that 2019 Ford F-350. And it's a King Ranch tailgate.
0: Gotcha.
3: And we took it off the day we bought the truck and put a flatbed on it. So it's brand new. It's always been in the warehouse and asking $275. And phone number is a 563-581-7450.
0: All righty. 563. Did you say 781?
3: No. 563. 581.
0: There we go. And then the last four?
3: 7450.
0: There we go. I got it. I'm surprised you still have that, Dan. I figured that thing would have been
3: gone. I had a couple guys call, and they never showed up.
0: Really? You know, I'm just going to tell you right now, if you called him and didn't go buy that blasted thing, hey, all right, I'm going to use some strong language. You ready, Dan?
3: Yeah.
0: You're a fool. Because those tailgates are expensive. I mean, if you can find a tailgate for $300, you have got a steal of a lifetime. That's $275, and it's brand new.
3: So, yeah.
0: I got to tell you, Dan, I cringe every time I see one of these tailgate benches that people build. I think, well, they have no idea what a tailgate is worth.
3: That's no idea,
0: because I got a friend who goes around, buys every single one of them they can find if it's got a decent tailgate, and then takes the tailgate back off the thing, because people have no idea how, because it's so rare to have a 1-ton pickup, 3/4-ton pickup that's got any age on it at all that doesn't have a dinged up tailgate.
3: That's right. Yeah. It's brand new.
0: Yeah.
3: Okay.
0: Sure. So, hey, thank you, Dan. 570-WN. Yeah, if you are into restoring pickup trucks, you will, I guarantee you, cringe every time you see one of those tailgate benches. Because junky tailgates are worth $300. Yeah, I'm just telling you. Hey, back to the phone lines. Who's this? Where you from? You on a trader?
4: Martin Todd, Chancellor.
0: Hey, Todd, what you got for us?
4: Wish I had some more tailgates.
0: Yeah, I tell you. Well, I mean, like I have a 68 GMC pickup, right? It's impossible to find a GMC tailgate. I also have

0: the 68 Chevy pickup, and those are impossible to find, too. And then square body ones, those are impossible to find anymore, too. Good ones are, anyhow.
1: Yeah.
0: So, because anybody who had one on a farm, I pulled a trailer with it and then threw up the rocks on the gravel road, and the rocks bounced off the trailer and beat the tar out of the tailgate. And then there was one time where the brother-in-law forgot to put the tailgate down and took off after the gooseneck trailer was unhooked. Right, Todd?
1: Yeah, there you go.
0: Yeah. What you got for us?
1: Hey, so I got this pretty nice, very nice 01 GMC Yukon XL, 3/4 ton, all black leather. Got the 8.1 in it. It was about 263,000 miles on it. They can give me a call. 8,500 is what I'm looking at.
0: Yep.
1: Yep, it's a 605-351-4524.
0: I have got 605-351-4524.
1: That'll do it.
0: There we go. Thank you.
1: Thanks.
0: Appreciate it. 570 WNEX. It is the Trader. Who's this? Where are you from? You on the 5-State Trader?
2: Hey, this is Jerry. I'm from Pierce.
0: Hey, Jerry. What you got for us today?
2: I still have my air compressor. It's got a 30-gallon tank, a 13-horse motor, gas motor, electric start on it. It's got a cover lid, and it actually, as the hour gauge shows, there's 8.2 hours. It just didn't work with my stock trailer for my pickup.
0: Mm-hmm.
2: So, and I'm kind of looking to get around 1,400 or best offer. You can get a hold of me at 402-750-6286.
0: I have got 402-750-6286.
2: Yep.
0: There we got it. Hey, thank you, Jerry. Appreciate it.
2: Thanks, Vaughn. Have a good day.
0: You as well. 570 WNEX, that's a deal, too. Who's this? Where are you from? You on the 5-State Trader?
3: This is Tom from Canton.
0: Hey, Tom. How are you doing today?
3: Great. You're busy, so I won't go any further with that.
0: Yeah. All right. What you got for us?
3: One item, right?
0: Mm-hmm. Yep.
3: We better do the one to sell, then.
0: All righty.
3: I've got a 96 Diamond V 7x22 stock trailer.
0: Gotcha.
3: Good tires, good brakes, lights work. It's a real nice straight pulling trailer. It's going to need a floor before long. We hauled some cows in it a couple weeks ago, so the floor is there, but it's going to have to be replaced. I'm looking at $3,200, your best offer.
0: That's a pretty good deal there, Tom. And the phone number?
3: 605-366-0367.
0: I have got 605-366-0367.
3: That's right.
0: And we got it. Hey, thank you. We appreciate it.
3: You're welcome.
0: You betcha. 570 WNEX. It is the Trader. Let's take a short break. And then we'll be right back with more Trader. Oh, we got good deals on the Trader today. I'm

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2: 570 WNEX, it is the trader. Back to the phone lines on the five-state trader. And let's see who we got. Who's this? Where are you from? You're on the trader.
3: This is George from Emory.
2: Hey, George. How are you today?
3: Not too bad.
2: Good.
3: A little on the dry side.
2: Yeah. But, it's warm out there, too, dear George.
3: Well, I'd rather have water.
2: Yeah,
3: anyway,
2: I hear you. What you got?
3: As long as you guys are talking tailgates,
2: uh-huh.
3: I'm looking for a 99 Ford F-250 tailgate.
2: I got you.
3: And if it would happen to be red, that would sure be a bonus.
2: Yeah, I got you. Yeah, there we go. I got a 1999 Ford F-250 tailgate. Red is a bonus. I got you. And what's the phone number to call there, George?
3: 605-999-3460. Zero.
2: I got 605-999-3460.
3: Thank you.
2: Thank you, George. We appreciate that. 570. Ooh, his phone number mighty close to mine, isn't it? Yeah, for sure. Who's this? Where are you from? You're on the trader.
4: Well, this is Scott. I didn't realize there's a special tailgate section. I got one of those to sell, too.
2: I got you, Scott from Ruthen. Well, it's all tailgates all day. How about that? What you got for us, Scott?
4: I got the tailgate and the box. Never been used. It's an 8-footer off a 2024 Chevy 1-ton, the grayish colored.
2: Gotcha.
4: Got home, took it off, put a flatbed on there, and now I need a trailer to pull behind it. I've just been pulling around my kayak trailer.
2: At least you're getting something done. So you got the tailgate in the box off an 2024 Chevrolet 1-ton. So is it a dually box or is it a regular single wheel box?
4: It's just a single wheel box.
2: You.
4: Maybe
2: all
4: next
2: right.
4: time.
2: All right. Well, I just wanted to make certain. I'm going to put
4: that sounded
2: one,
4: condescending.
2: 1-ton single wheel. There we go. The phone number again, Scott.
4: 507-829-5491.
2: I got 507-829-5491 there, Scott.
4: Thanks. Hey, tomorrow, is there like, before I call in, is there a theme for tomorrow?
2: I don't know yet. And the themes develop themselves, Scott. That's kind of how it works.
4: Yeah. No, I thought you were sort of controlling this narrative.
2: Well, I mean, I would like to, but it turns out I ain't very good at controlling much of anything.
4: Thank you. Have a good day.
2: You as well. 570 WNEX. It is the truth.
1: All the men and women who have served this country in honor and valor. May you be blessed for your contribution to our freedom.
2: Yes. Yeah, you got that right, Northside Grain. Thank you. I just read it. Someone else wrote it. Well, that's how it works. Sometimes I write cool stuff, too. Just not always. Let's go back to the phone lines. Yeah, well, it was a rough weekend with Charlene. And-

0: Rake. Hey, Rake. I bought it brand new 4 years ago. I only used it 1 year, and I bought great big V-Rake, and I haven't used it since.
1: Gotcha.
0: And that was over $2,200 new, mm-hmm. and it looks like new. And first $1,000 are best offer. That's half of what it's worth new, and it looks just like new.
1: Gotcha.
0: Paint's not scratched. It's never been. It looks just like new. It was kept inside except for about the last 6 months I moved it outside.
1: Gotcha. And what's the phone number to call, Dare Grinch?
0: 507-920-0481, and I have another one for parts.
1: There we go. 507-920.
0: Because that one got wrapped around a pipeline that come above ground.
1: Yeah, no good. 507-920-0481, Grinch.
0: Yeah. I'll sure be flexible with you, but first come, first serve.
1: There we go. All right. Thanks, Grinch. Appreciate it. 570-WNEX. It is the Five-State Trader, 1-800-367-9629. Who's this? Where are you from? You on a trader?
2: This is Dell from Lingrove, Iowa.
1: Hey, Dell. How are you doing today?
2: Oh, it's hot.
1: Yeah, I know. I got you there. What you got for us on the trader today?
2: I want
1: uh-huh.
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1: Oh, my goodness gracious. 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
2: That's the utility with the side console shift on it. 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
1: Gotcha. All righty. And what's the phone number, Dell?
2: 712-334-0571.
1: I have got 712-334-0571, Dell.
2: That's correct.
1: Thank you, Dell. We appreciate that.
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1: 570 WNEX, it is the Trader on your big friend. Back to the phone lines we go. Who's this? Where are you from? You're on the five-state Trader.
5: This is Donna from
1: Donna. Oh, I can barely hear you. Are you there?
5: All right, have to push a button.
1: Hey, you'll be okay. 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What's your name? Where are you from?
5: Vernon from Delmont.
1: Hey, Vernon. What you got for us today?
5: 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Looking for $7 a piece for those.
1: Gotcha.
5: And
1: a phone
5: almost
1: number?
5: Any number. Phone number. 605-770-9051.
1: I have got 605-770-9051.
5: Sounds good.
1: Hey, thank you, Vernon. We appreciate that. 570-WNEX, it is the Trader, 1-800-367-9629, 1-800-367-WNEX. The number to call to be part of the five-state Trader. My goodness gracious, what? I got an open line. I got open lines on the Trader. That don't happen every day. It's been busy, busy, busy, busy, busy today on the Trader. Man, we've been rolling through them in a big hurry. A bunch of them. That's just right. That's right. A bunch of them. In fact, how about this? I'll get a commercial in, and then we'll be right back with more Trader. So why don't y'all give me a call right now? The heck with it. Let's just go to the phone line. So who's this? Where you from? You on the Trader?
6: This is David at Eureka.
1: Hey, David. How you doing today?
6: Good.
1: Good. What you got for us?
6: Got a Kosh 99 mower, excellent condition, very low use. Got both hitches for it, the ball hitch and the pin hitch. Really a nice mower, just don't use it anymore, for sale.
1: All
6: 19,000
1: right.
6: Or best offer.
1: Hang on, let me catch up. You have to ball hitch and a pin hitch, and you want 19,000 OBO, right?
6: A new one is upper 20s.
1: I gotcha. All righty. And what's the phone number to call there, David?
6: It is 701-678-2813.
1: I have got 701-678-2813.
6: Yep.
1: Hey, are you there, David?
6: Yep, I'm here.
1: Oh, man, you know how bad I wanted one of those things when I was a kid.
6: Well, yeah, so did I. And then once I got one, I don't use it much.
1: Yeah,
6: now.
1: Well, I know. Well, I mean, there's still some ground out there that just makes more sense to hit with a mower in some cases.
6: Yeah.
1: That's the way it was for us. And, man, did I go around lots of circles.
6: Yep.
1: The wrong.
6: You only go around it. You only go around them half as much times now with the double nine.
1: Man, still mowing is one of my least favorite things of all time just because it seems like it took forever. My goodness.
6: Yeah.
1: Thanks for the phone call, David. We appreciate it.
6: You bet.
1: Yeah, I bet you. 570 WNEXO, but if I would have only been able to do it with a double nine mower, I probably would have liked

0: how often do you think about that as a farmer? How often do you think, you know what, if I had to do it the way my grandparents did it, I wouldn't do it? I mean, they didn't know any different. You know what I'm saying? My dad was happy to have a 9-foot bar instead of a 7. Oh, look at that. We got a 9-footer. That's a whole lot faster than them 7-footers. Which is true. I mean, I guess. I'm glad I farmed in the era when I did. And I sure miss it. But.
1: Tom/stressless. Or call 515-554-3814.
0: 570 WNEX. 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I got time for two, three, probably, maybe four, if we're fast about it. One, if you want to talk hot rods or tractors and a truck or tractor pulling or drag racing. Fords and Chevys and Mopars. Man, I mean, honestly, we could talk about whatever you wanted to. We could talk John Deere's and Internationals and Alice Chalmers. But, of course, you know, my favorite subject is 1155 Massey's. I am quite the expert in 1155 Massey's. Well, I mean, in some ways I am. In other ways, I'm not. I'm not proficient at fixing 1155 Massey's because they just don't ever need any fixing. You know what I'm saying? I know how to put a rear end in a 1486, but I don't know how to tear apart my 1155 Massey because it's built so strong. Yeah, back to the phone lines. Oh, wait a minute. I want to hit this instead. Who's this way from? You on the trader?
2: Hey, Ron. It's Phil from Sioux Falls.
0: Hey, Phil. How you doing today?
2: Real well. How are you, Ron?
0: Doing all right, Phil. What you got for us today?
2: Ron, I got a Coleman PowerMate 2,500-watt generator, and it's an upright model. It's got wheels on it. It's like pressure washer, only it's a generator. And it works really good and
0: gotcha.
2: Puts out the right amount. Starts right up, and I would like 150 for it.
0: And the phone number?
2: 605-679-8200.
0: I got 605-679-8200 there, Phil.
2: Thank you, Mon. You have a good day. And, yeah, I like your stories about your Massey.
0: Well, thank you.
2: Yeah. I used to run a 2745.
0: Oh, well, that's essentially the same machine right there, 2745. Updated, a little better amenities inside that bad boy. But the powertrain is the same. So.
2: Yep, probably same engine. And it had a lot bigger cab, which was nice.
0: Yeah, for sure. Yeah, I mean, that had a big enough cab, you could take the whole family farming with you.
2: Yeah, that's for sure.
0: Yeah, for sure. Hey, thanks, Phil. Appreciate it.
2: Yep.
0: Yeah, 570 WNEX, it is the trader. Who's this? Where are you from? You on a trader?
3: Yeah, this is Rod from Randolph.
0: Hey,
3: on this nice warm day, I'm looking for a wheel for my Law telehandler, a 13 by 24 rim. Used one, let me know. 402?
0: Yep.
3: 402-360-2215.
0: All right, so you're looking for a 13 by 24 rim for your telehandler, right?
3: Yeah, for a low. It's got the big hub in it.
0: I got you. With the big hub. I got you. All right. Hey, thank you. Appreciate
3: you have a good day. Thank you.
0: You as well.
3: I'll advertise my tailgate next time.
0: There you go. All right, 570W. So it is the 5-State.

0: information.
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3: A deadly chemical explosion in Washington State. Lisa Brady, Fox News. It happened at a pulp and paper mill near the Oregon border. A chemical tank imploding earlier today. Nippon Dynawave Packaging now says there are fatalities, but it's not clear how many. At least 10 people injured and other workers still missing.
4: Officials have identified no immediate threat to the surrounding community, and we're still asking the public to avoid the area while we're still in the recovery phase.
3: Longview Fire Battalion Chief Mike Gorsuch describing it as a mass casualty scene with first responders decontaminating the patients who were taken to hospitals. Setbacks in two states' Republican-led efforts to use new congressional maps this fall. In South Carolina, the state Senate voting down redistricting in part because early voting is already underway for June primaries. And in Alabama, a panel of three federal judges rejects using a different map so close to elections. The state attorney general appealing to the U.S. Supreme Court. The Trump administration wants all federal workers to sign non-disclosure agreements. A proposed rule from the Office of Personnel Management would prohibit the sharing of any non-public, confidential, or proprietary information.
5: A draft of the regulation points to recent unauthorized disclosures of planned immigration enforcement actions and a leak about the secret military raid in Venezuela. The non-disclosure agreement, the OPM says, is intended to promote consistency across government and protect confidential information. Federal law does limit the use of NDA and government to protect whistleblowers.
3: Fox's Jared Halpern at the White House. OPM seeking public comment on the proposed NDA rule. One union leader calls the proposal an effort to silence federal employees. A mixed finish on Wall Street. The Dow down 118 at the bell, but new highs for the S&P and the NASDAQ. The NASDAQ up more than 300. 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
6: 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Heroes like NYPD Detective Victor Vargas, a U.S. Air Force veteran who died from pancreatic cancer after serving in the World Trade Center recovery efforts. Tunnel to Towers honored Detective Vargas by paying off the family's mortgage. 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
3: The mother of a missing girl is found dead in Los Angeles.
9: The California Highway Patrol says an Amber Alert activated Monday for an abducted 4-year-old child. Now includes a death investigation as the body of the girl's mother has been found in L.A.'s West Adams neighborhood. We're told the girl's father, 40-year-old Ruben Fragoso, is the suspect in both the kidnapping and homicide with a bolo out on a white 2019 Land Rover Discovery with California plates 9DAW715. Anyone who sees this vehicle is urged to call 911.
3: Fox's Jeff Benasso. Two Utah children remain missing along with their father, Dane Stephen Richmond, who failed to drop them off for a custody exchange Saturday and is now charged with custodial interference. Court documents describing the father's financial situation as dire, also showing he quit his job earlier this month and was selling possessions. Investigators say there's information suggesting he may have crossed the San Diego border into Mexico last week. The man accused of killing a millionaire is found incompetent to stand trial.
10: Martise James is accused of killing 87-year-old Robert Fuller Jr. at an assisted living facility in Potomac. A Montgomery County, Maryland circuit judge ruled James is a public danger and ordered him held in a psychiatric hospital. He'll be evaluated again in November. Prosecutors say James planned to kill Fuller, a million

0: Billionaire from Maine who practiced law and gave his wealth to organizations in and around Augusta, the state capital. A separate civil lawsuit filed by Fuller's partner against the assisted living facility claims James was not qualified to work at the same place where his mother was the hiring manager. Gernal Scott, Fox News.
1: Recapping stocks, the Dow retreats from its record, but the S&P up 45 points to a new record close, 75.19. The Nasdaq also with a new record, up 312. I'm Lisa Brady, Fox News.

70 WNEX, it is the Drive Time Show. Vaughn, Chloe, and you. Well, the mayor of Chicago is under scrutiny. Yeah, that's right. Well, I mean, anytime you're the mayor of some major city, you're probably under scrutiny. Well, you've heard about it, right? Where groups of kids get together and they just kind of do a little teen takeover thing. Unfortunately, it's been getting popular, and there's one that happened in Chicago, and they beat up on a couple of police officers, and the mayor seems maybe not to think it's all that big of a deal. Speaking of mayors, the mayor in Minneapolis is under fire, too. Now, it turns out the mayor in Minneapolis spent a lot more time honoring a memory of it was Memorial Day, so he memorialized George instead of lost soldiers. Shame. Oh, my goodness gracious. There are all kind of controversy going on out there in all kind of ways, and we'll talk about it. I mean, we might even stir the pot just a little. Yeah, speakers at college campuses. Yeah, I mean, for the graduations, right? They're under fire all over the blasted place. People protesting them.

0: happy. With the United States, says the U.S. violated the ceasefire already. Man. Yeah, well, we'll try to unpack it all and talk about it. We'll get to it after the news.
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2: Tonight, mostly clear, a low of 60. Wednesday, sunny, high of 93. Wednesday night, partly cloudy, a low of 61. Governor Larry Roden has reacted to two recent polls. Roden gave his thoughts on a Kelloland Emerson College poll, which has Toby Doden in the lead. Roden also broke down his thoughts on a poll commissioned by Conservative Agenda for America that has the current governor in first place. The Emerson poll has Toby Doden ahead with 26% support, Representative Dusty Johnson in second at 23%, Governor Larry Roden in third at 19%, and House Speaker John Hanson in fourth at 16%. 15% were undecided. The poll surveyed 432 likely Republican voters and had a credibility interval of likely Republican voters of plus or minus 4.7%.
3: Well, obviously the last one was more encouraging than the Kelloland poll, but I don't get too worked up about the polling. I mean, the polling that counts is the one that's taken on Election Day.
2: The other poll discussed, commissioned by Conservative Agenda for America, was carried out by Meeting Street Insights. The survey questioned 450 likely Republican primary voters from May 18th through the 20th and had a margin of error of 4.6%. It shows Roden in the lead with 26%, Doden at 22%, Hanson with 21%, and Johnson trailing with 19%, with 15% of voters undecided. So what does the governor take from both polls?
3: There again, that was a commonality between the two, was that Representative Johnson, his support is getting softer by the minute. And that's encouraging for me because he went way out of his way, obviously, to rain on my parade. And I just need to, but it only exemplifies to me that I need to continue to keep my nose on the grindstone and just tend my own knit. And so that's what I try to do, and I try not to get too distracted with the polling data.
2: Primary day is June 2nd, 1 week away. South Dakota Congressman Dusty Johnson says Washington has been surprisingly productive in recent weeks, including action aimed at making housing more affordable.
4: When other people are maybe paying attention to the chaos, Congress has found a remarkably productive and functional gear just in the last few weeks. The House has passed out a major housing package. We have passed the five-year highway bill out of my committee, the Transportation Committee. We passed year-round E15 out of the House. We passed the Farm Bill out of the House. That's just in the last couple of weeks.
2: Johnson says a bipartisan group of lawmakers pushed to cut regulations that drive up construction costs and slow new development.
4: It just goes to show, although a lot of my colleagues are focused on political celebrity, there are a key group of us that are grinding away, trying to make sure that we get our job done. And yeah, there are a lot of older era housing regulations that don't make a tremendous amount of sense.
2: He says reducing that red tape could make a real difference for first-time homebuyers and help expand access to housing across the country. The House last week passed the 21st Century Road to Housing Act with bipartisan support. Because the House version differs from the Senate bill, it now heads back to the Senate for another vote. From the WNAX Newsroom, I'm Colin Strombeck.
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10: In a Republican primary, credentials matter, and Governor Larry Roden has them. Larry Roden is the only candidate in this race endorsed by the NRA, the only one. He signed the largest property tax cut in South Dakota history, stood with President Trump on the border every time, signed the South Dakota Save Act for election integrity, placed a five-year ban on fake meat, and kept South Dakota the second lowest tax state in the country. He's pro-life, pro-Second Amendment, pro-South Dakota. And Dusty Johnson. Johnson's spending millions on misleading attacks to hide his own record. Johnson voted with Nancy Pelosi and AOC to create the January 6th Commission. He voted with Pelosi against President Trump's emergency border declaration. And Johnson voted against his party to protect Liz Cheney. Even Conservative Review gave Dusty Johnson a D rating. Reject fake conservatives. Choose a proven leader, a true conservative.

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1: The NRA's choice, South Dakota's governor, Larry Roden. Paid for by Roden for Governor.
2: Building up domestic fertilizer production in the United States. I'm Keith Weinberg with your Farm News Update. We have been hearing about the higher input costs, especially when it comes to fertilizers. These higher prices have gained the attention of some of those in Washington, including the U.S. Army Corps of Engineers.
3: We've used the Energy Executive Order to permit more than 1,000 energy-related facilities. We are taking that same effort and applying it now to fertilizer.
2: This includes a project that's located in Louisiana and their Blue Peak Energy Complex.
3: This facility happens to be located on the Mississippi River, and there's a reason for that, and that's because the inland waterway system that we build and maintain enables the inputs for farmers all across America in the heartland to go into the system and then to have their products flow throughout the country into the world. And so we're going to continue to pace at that through building infrastructure.
2: So some pilot projects are underway to help build domestic fertilizer production here in the United States. U.S. Representative Randy Feenstra of Iowa, a member of the House Ag Committee, agreed fertilizer prices are a top concern for our U.S. ag producers.
4: Exactly right. You know what? And what this all led to is transparency. We've got to lower fertilizer costs. We've got to figure this out. I sit on Ways and Means also with trade. We're figuring out ways. We've talked to the administration. We had USDA Director Rollins in our state a week and a half ago, and she talked about how some solutions to lowering the cost. But again, it's the Fertilizer Transparency Act that we have. I know this is sponsored by Dusty Johnson and myself. Again, if we can understand why these costs are so high and figure out solutions, we can get it done, just like we did with E15. You know, and we passed that farm bill. A lot of things in that farm bill also help reducing those input costs. So it's been a big 3 weeks for the farming community.
2: With your farm news updates, I'm Keith Weinberg.
5: Hi, this is JJ. I grew up in Aberdeen, and I listen to 570 WNAX in Yankton, South Dakota.
6: Well, Lee, we get to talk quite a bit, and oh, you have your summertime fun time auction. This is always a big deal, isn't it, Lee?
7: It is. 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
7: Older restoration, runs and drives, great looking car.
6: 69 Chevy pickup. 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
7: Yep, it's all original.
6: All right, now this one really caught my eye. A T340 crawler.
7: Yes, it is absolutely runs like a sewing machine. A lot of work's been done to it, and it's in its everyday clothes.
6: And there's a wide variety of other things. You've even got a carousel horse on this thing, Clee.
7: Yep, we've got a carousel horse, fiberglass. It's really kind of a unique piece.
6: Yeah, for sure. The auction opens on the 22nd of May, ends on the 28th at 4 o'clock, right, Lee?
7: Correct, yes.
6: And

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0: the Drive Time Show. My name is Vaughn. And I'm a... someone... I couldn't turn your microphone on yet because I knew you were going to have something to say about this.
1: Well, it's better than you. He's got nothing to say.
0: Well, I mean, I don't know how to say it exactly. Earlier today, there was a fella in here. There was a fella in here earlier today, right? And they're like, are you big sexy?
1: Yeah.
0: I mean, I didn't know what to say. I mean, there was a lady in here earlier today, too, and if she would have, I mean, I didn't know what to say when some fella asked me if I was.
1: That's crazy. He didn't even know your car.
0: I think he was following my van. I think that's what it was. But, I mean, I don't know. My name is Vaughn. I am at least one of those two things.
1: He's not very willing to admit he is anything.
0: And in some cases, I'm both of those things, depending on who you are. And that's Chloe right over there.
1: I'm willing to admit a lot about myself.
0: Really?
1: Yeah.
0: I don't know if you had to... I mean, I have never called myself big S-E-X-E. That comes from somebody else. And now I think about it, that comes from a caller, a dude.
1: I've never called myself big sexy. I just put it on my own car own volition.
0: Because the van is. I mean, it's the vehicle that is S-E-X-E, not me.
1: Oh, yeah.
0: You know what I'm saying?
1: So is your other car unwed? How did that work out?
0: Well, I mean, that's different a little bit because, when you have a Corvette, you're required to have specialty plates on Corvettes.
1: Mm-hmm.
0: Those are the rules.
1: And so your car chose unwed?
0: Well, it kind of did. It's an early runner. It's an early forerunner to the artificial intelligence.
1: Did some running already.
0: I got to be careful driving it. Now, it got hot on me yesterday.
1: Oh.
0: Well, I had the AC on. I was in town. And the next thing I know, I look down at the heat gauge, and it's like, hey, why don't you shut the air conditioner off? This thing's getting hot. It's like, what?
1: It's like, well, if the air conditioner's on, shouldn't it be cold?
0: Yeah, I know, and I got to figure out what's wrong with the blasted thing now. I'm guessing that one of my fans doesn't kick on quite right or something, or whatever it is. Yeah, so I suppose. As much time as I spend fixing and making things, you would think that I could fix my car fairly easily.
1: Well, you would think that as the amount of times you've fixed the cars in the first place, not ever break.
0: That's the one vehicle I have that I've never had to hardly fix anything on. You know what I'm saying?
1: Was that?
0: I've rarely ever fixed it. I mean, it's only got 60,000 miles on it, too, though. And it's 26 years old. What's that?
1: My car's got more miles on it.
0: Well, yeah, I mean, but here's the thing, all right? I don't drive it in the wintertime. Mm-hmm. And I don't drive it every day. Mm-hmm. Right, I drive it when I'm on a date, when I'm looking for a date, or when I don't have a date. So I don't drive it that often.
1: Mm-hmm.
0: So
1: really?
0: Anyhow, I don't.
1: Do this all have to be like at the same time, or
0: no?
1: Because there's no way you've only got 60,000 miles with no dates.
0: No, hang on just a second. I got to tell you the best story about this car.
1: Okay.
0: Are you ready? I got to get some music going, though, first. I mean...
1: I'm not ready until the music plays.
0: Well, I'm sure.
1: At a certain point, you should just know. I'm not going to listen to a story unless there's music behind
0: it.
1: Well,
0: I mean, I think that's reasonable, so...
1: Oh, no.
0: It's the first song that came up. I mean,
1: Is that the only romance song you have in that?
0: No,
1: If I looked in that folder, would it just be Marvin Gaye?

0: Gaye. Let's get it on.
1: Other
0: okay, song number two. What? Marvin Gaye. Let's get it on. No, okay, song number three. No, Marvin Gaye.
1: How about
0: let's
1: this
0: get
1: one?
0: On.
1: How about this one? It's a pretty
0: if
1: good
0: Marvin Gaye. Oh no.
2: I never take anything for granted.
0: You guys can't see, but he switched out of his Marvin Gaye folder. He's now moved on to his Barry White folder.
2: Just because.
1: I mean, and this one's maybe more appropriate anyhow. Okay. The doors lock on the car.
0: Okay.
1: So as soon as you hit, like, I don't know, 15 mile an hour, the doors go whoop, and they lock. Now, in the past, that's made dates fairly nervous.
2: I love you.
0: That the car doesn't lock as soon as you start driving?
1: Well, no, I'm just
0: that
1: saying.
0: That is kind of weird.
1: We get moving, and then it locks. And they're like, what was that? What was that? And it's like, well, I didn't do anything. The car does that.
0: My car locks right away as soon as I put it into drive.
1: Does it?
0: Yeah.
1: See, mine does not do that because mine's got three pedals in it. You have to push the clutch in and put it in it. So then it does it at a certain mile per hour.
2: And I don't see you
1: anymore. Anyhow.
0: So you can just like get out of your car if you're going 10 miles an hour?
1: I mean, I don't know how fast it is. I'd say 15 and then it locks the doors. Maybe it's 10. I don't know. But when you shut the car off, the doors don't automatically unlock. You have to unlock them.
2: I took the good time.
0: Who made this car?
1: I'm just saying.
0: What an inconvenience.
1: That's not really
0: it
1: all
0: doesn't,
1: that. I mean,
0: it doesn't lock until you're going, like, death speeds. And then it won't unlock once you've parked.
1: It's got the date protection plan. Once they're in there and you're moving down the road, they ain't getting back out. Even after you park the car and shut it off.
2: Hey there.
0: So those guys that use like the kiddie vans, you know, with the free candy on the side, they should just be driving up in Corvettes.
1: I mean, maybe. I mean, I don't know.
0: Hey, little kid, I've got a puppy over here. You know?
1: So there once was this nice young lady that I would occasionally take for a ride. And then I would, after I parked the car, I'd reach clear across. And it would put us in very close proximity to each other. When I'd reach all the way across there and unlock the door manually.
2: I need to know that you
0: I'm sorry, you're describing a nightmare scenario.
1: No, I did say it was a nice young lady, and I'd reach all the way across, and it was like...
0: Get up all in her personal space.
1: It was like, hey, well, now, this nice young lady and I were, we were Facebook official.
0: Facebook official?
1: Yeah, that's right. She was not even ashamed to say that she was hanging out with me. So I'd reach across and unlock the door and did
0: you know, it's too bad anymore. The mean is just a museum, you know? There'd be a safe place for these women to stay cared for.
1: I just, anyhow. After we were no longer Facebook official, I had to give her a ride one time.
0: Yeah.
1: We got to her destination, and I hit the unlock button, which is on the driver's door, and it unlocks automatically. That's when she looked at me and says, "What? It could do that the whole time?"
0: Well, girl, technically, if Vaughn can reach over and unlock it, you can reach your door and unlock it as well.
1: Yeah, well, anyhow, it's...
0: You could do that the whole time? Girl, you can open your door the whole time.
1: Anyhow.
0: If Vaughn ever has to leave Drive Time and WNAX for any reason, we pray it doesn't happen.
1: Yeah, I mean...
0: But if you had to, and like maybe you had to like move to a separate place for whatever reason, you know, you come to me one day and you're like, they're after me, Chloe. You know, it was fun, but I gotta leave. Here's the key to my apartment.
1: Uh-huh.
0: Take care of my plant, you
1: know? I gotcha, yeah. Mm-hmm.
0: And then you disappeared. The first place I would look for you, if I got like the new town that you moved to, it would be the nursing home.
1: Really?
0: Yeah. And I would go there and I'd be like, hey, I'm looking for a man that seeks female attention. Do you have anybody here that...

0: may or may not still be blonde or was blonde before she went gray.
1: Uh-huh.
0: I mean, like, oh, hey. Yeah.
1: Hey, we got Sylvia over here.
0: We got Sylvia over here.
1: I see what you're saying.
0: Yeah, he calls her Silver Vixen. That's really cute.
1: Anyhow, 570 WNEX, it is the drive time
0: show. Have you seen this man?
1: You know, Fox News just had a story a little bit ago of somebody that they're looking for, and they gave the vehicle they're driving and a license plate and everything.
0: Oh, wow.
1: That was
0: good.
1: On Fox News.
0: That's pretty good.
1: And they'd be like, if you happen to see it, there's fears that it was a fella who took his kids and didn't return them over the weekend.
0: Oh.
1: That he'd been selling things off. He recently quit his job. And
0: flag.
1: They fear that he went south of the border and he's not coming back. Can you imagine if there were a bolo that is be on the alert for? On the alert.
0: On the alert?
1: Be
0: on alert of.
1: I don't know what the bolo stands for.
0: Would it be on the lookout?
1: Oh, that could be.
0: Be on alert. Everybody.
1: No, it's be alert. It's really Balo. But
0: no.
1: They just say Bolo.
0: Be on alert. That's something Larry the Cable Guy would do a bit about.
1: That's probably true. Yeah.
0: They call it Bolo. I can't ever figure out what Bolo stood for.
1: I got one on my shirt when I go to church.
0: Right? Be on alert for. I figured they just took the A off of it. Made it short.
1: Yeah, I'm just saying, if they ever put out a bolo for me.
0: When they find me an AA, but it's actually the Amber Alert, you know?
1: It'd be like, he's either driving a green van with a specialized license plate, a red car with a specialized license plate, a motorhome with a specialized license plate, or a pickup that's probably on the side of the road. With the hood up.
0: Or the other pickup, not on the side of the road, but with a specialized license plate.
1: The mayor of Chicago's in trouble.
0: What?
1: No, I mean, we love the mayor of Chicago. We think things have been going pretty good over there. And it turns out he's facing some criticism. It's Democrat on Democrat criticism, and we sure don't like that.
0: Why not? You can't beat up people on the same
1: thing. And that's like white on white crime. That's just not right. You know what I'm saying? Hold on just a second.
0: The famous saying, white on white ain't right.
1: I mean, that's what we say here on the... I mean, not that it should be...
0: Vaughn, the phone's ringing. The Grand Wizard wants to speak with you.
1: What I'm saying is, how often do you hear the national news talk about crime that happens within one ethnic group against the same ethnic group? You know what I'm saying? They're, that's terrible when the orange-on-orange crime happens out there. You know what I'm saying?
0: Yeah.
1: I mean, and honestly, it's not any more terrible than,
0: when crime in general happens.
1: I mean, orange-on-blue crime isn't any worse than orange-on-orange crime, is it?
0: I don't know why it would be.
1: I don't know either.
0: Because it's still crime. Somebody's getting hurt.
1: I agree, but in this case, it's Democrats criticizing Democrats. We don't like that.
0: Yeah.
1: All right. It's like, wait a minute. We're on the same team. We shouldn't criticize each other. Now, in fairness, if you've ever been on a team, like an athletic team, your teammates will criticize you.
0: Oh, yeah.
1: And in fact, I mean, you would rather catch the criticism from your teammates than you would from anyone else, really. Because, I mean, if someone on the other team, it'd be like, you know, Vaughn, you really suck at free throws. I'd be like, yeah, well, how about I kick you in the knee next time we come down to court?
0: Whoa.
1: Right? But if one of my teammates is
0: hold on, let me put on my ice skates real quick.
1: And one of my teammates is like, hey, Vaughn, you really suck at free throws. He's like, well,

0: hey, it's probably your fault.
1: Yeah.
0: See what I'm saying?
1: Yeah.
0: I mean,
1: it's like a bonding experience.
0: Yeah, it is. You know? Anyhow, Brandon Johnson's the mayor over there in Chicago.
1: Chicago.
0: And fellow Democrat alderman, Raymond Lopez, is upset. Because over the weekend, they had one of them teen takeovers.
1: Teen takeovers. I've seen these things happen.
0: I don't understand why you teens want to do that. All right? That's just the dumbest thing ever.
1: I don't understand why you teens are doing these things. It's true, though. As old as an unk, as the kids would say these days, we sound unk.
0: That stands for uncle or something like that?
1: It's short for uncle.
0: Because uncle is too long of a word to say for kids.
1: Unk. You know, and it's truly unk behavior, but it is true. I don't understand where they are getting the drive or the need or the want to be doing these things. Like, when I was their age, I didn't even really want to go to the movies, you know.
0: Right.
1: Or walk past another group of teenagers.
0: There is some group of people that should be happy, teenagers getting together out there in the public. The trouble is, they're getting together out there in the public, socializing and causing mayhem. And in this case, they did. A group of teens.
1: They're causing mayhem.
0: Hundreds of teens from a takeover-style gathering. One of the suspects, one of the teens, ended up whooping up on 5 different police officers.
1: That's crazy.
0: With a vehicle.
1: Oh, okay. That makes a lot more sense.
0: Struck 5 police officers with a vehicle.
1: Yeah.
0: That's not a good thing to do. Anyhow,
1: especially with gas costing as much as it does, you're gonna waste it committing crime.
0: Yeah, for sure. Hey, I mean, it costs a lot more to outrun to run from the law today than it ever has in the past.
1: Mm-hmm.
0: Brandon Johnson didn't seem to think. He's like, well, you know what I'm saying? Yeah, that's kind of what he said. Hey, and Alderman Raymond Lopez is like, whoa, wait a minute, that's not good. We can't be having that kind of stuff happen in Chicago.
1: Right.
0: Now, the 18-year-old suspect was taken into custody and faces pending charges.
1: Okay.
0: Johnson's called on the parents to be aware of their children's whereabouts in a post on the X.
1: What's crazy is he's 18. He's not even a kid anymore.
0: Yeah, that's right. I would agree. And so it's like, I don't know. And then there's other people in Chicago like, what we need to do is hold the parents accountable. When the teen takeovers happen out there, we need to go to the parents and lock them up. Which, I just don't know if that really is the...
1: I don't really know what that proves to the kid.
0: I agree. Now Lopez is like, Brandon Johnson's been soft on crime in Chicago, and that's why this stuff is happening.
1: Okay.
0: All right. And then as I said, there's other that are like, let's hold the parents accountable. But here's the thing, okay? You learn this in if you take some psychology classes,
1: mm-hmm.
0: Maybe some counseling classes,
1: mm-hmm.
0: All that kind of stuff, here's one of the things they teach you. You can't control someone else's behavior.
1: Mm-hmm.
0: You can control your behavior, and that is all.
1: Yeah.
0: And the moment you try to control someone else's behavior, you are, by definition of psychological rules and regulations, abusing them.
1: Well,
0: right? And so if you try to hold a parents accountable, particularly for 18-year-old kids.
1: Oh, there's no point in doing that.
0: Because at that point, the parents probably already failed what they were attempting to do. And in some cases, parents can still do everything right and still have a kid that's just a...
1: Right.
0: Yeah.
1: Well, and the thing is what it shows the kid is they are not solely responsible for their own actions.
0: Right. Yeah.
1: And it takes away the responsibility and accountability from these people that are committing crimes. Nobody is forcing them to get into a car and try and ram over police officers.
0: Right.
1: Nobody's got a gun to them. It wasn't because daddy never told them I love you after the first baseball game that went bad. It's simply because of their own actions. And by trying to place blame at all on anyone except for the perpetrator,

0: You are giving them legal and mental leeway to not take full accountability.
1: Yeah, for sure. And then
0: it's a huge disservice.
1: And then you got the same group of people sometimes wanting to charge 14-year-olds as adults, and then not want to make parents responsible for 18-year-olds. You know what I mean? It just doesn't. 570 WNEX, it is the Drive Time Show. More Drive Time coming up.
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4: Fox News, I'm John Saucier. New Jersey Governor Mikey Sherrill speaking to reporters about demonstrations taking place outside an ICE detention facility in Newark this week. The governor encouraging protesters to remain peaceful.
5: I would encourage everyone to, as they are gathering at Delaney Hall, to do so peacefully, and we've seen that largely happening.
4: ICE agents reportedly pepper sprayed protesters and U.S. Senator Andy Kim during an encounter. DHS out with a statement. They say demonstrators tried to obstruct law enforcement vehicles as they were leaving the facility. NASA Administrator Jared Isaacman talking about upcoming plans for moon bases and progress towards achieving a long-term presence on the moon. Isaacman says his team's gearing up for the launch of Artemis 3.
6: We are working alongside our lunar lander providers, preparing for Artemis 3 crew announcement and getting ready to begin stacking Artemis 3 this summer with a target launch in mid-2020.

0: Innovation.
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2: I'm Drew Peterson, your District 19 representative. Lauren and I were married at St. Mary's in Salem, the same church as both of our parents. 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That's why I serve, for my children and yours, making sure they have the opportunity

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1: 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Once again, this is Greg Racton out here at Stockman's Livestock. Thanks for listening and have a great day.
2: Time for a Twins Minute. I'm Mark Janowski. The Twins dropped the series opener yesterday afternoon in Chicago to the White Sox by a final of 3-1. The game was tied at 1 in the second. The Twins had two runners on and two outs, and then the play of the game.
3: This ball shot through the right side. Base hit Alex Jackson. They're going to wave Arcia. They'll tech Nishida's arm. His throw is a good one. It beats Arcia by a foot. They miss the tag. Scrambling towards the base. He never quite gets there. And Romo tags him out. Orlando Arcia trying to score on Alex Jackson's first hit as a Twin is thrown out by Riku Nishida.
2: Yeah, now had they not sent Arcia, the Twins would have had bases loaded for Byron Buxton. After the game, manager Derek Shelton talked about the decision to send the runner.
4: Yeah, I mean, it's two outs, and I mean, kid's in his first major league game, and he made a good throw. I mean, he gets after the ball quickly, throws the ball well, and

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2: Hey, it's another WNEX Trips Update with Make It Easy Steve. This August, we're once again flying folks to London and then boarding the Eurostar train to Paris. On this once-in-a-lifetime 12-day trip, you'll experience the rich history,

0: Chloe and you. Are we going to be talking with Kaylin the next hour? She's with the Casey Tibbs Center in Fort Pierre because the Casey Tibbs A Match of Champions is coming up. Ain't that right, Chloe?
1: Oh, yeah, we got tickets to that.
0: Yeah, we got tickets.
1: We got tickets, you see?
0: I figured I'd be giving some away on the Drive Time show today. We'll tell you more about that coming up. How about that? Is that okay, or should we tell them all about it now?
1: No, we don't have.
0: What's that?
1: Well, it's only three.
0: Yeah, I know. I figured we'd give the tickets away after we talk with Kaylin from the Casey Tibbs Center.
1: Sounds good to me. We'll have eight tickets to give away.
0: Yeah, I'm excited about it. It's been a full day of ticket giveaways here.
1: Just jam-packed with them.
0: Yeah. Yeah. You know why they have Chloe and I at the end of the live broadcast day, right? You guys ever watched a track meet where they're running a relay? Won't you take me
1: to funky town? Yeah.
0: They put their best athlete at the end of the relay.
1: In this case, not athletes, but best performer, obviously.
0: Yeah, that's right. I mean,
1: we're really good at what we do here, and that's why we ourselves have never forgotten to do a giveaway.
0: That's right.
1: Or even thought about forgetting to do it.
0: We never even thought about not thinking about it.
1: We think about giveaways all the time.
0: Minneapolis mayor is in trouble as well. Criminy, it's a bad weekend to be a mayor.
1: It's a bad week, yeah.
0: Well, I mean, here's the thing. People get worked up. I didn't realize this, but and maybe this is a new trend. I haven't thought about this in the past. I didn't pay attention to it in the past. But certainly this year seems to be the year that people get worked up about Memorial Day. There are some people politicizing Memorial Day. Some people upset that people are politicizing Memorial Day.
1: Mm.
0: You know what I'm saying?
1: Mm-hmm.
0: And I don't think it's something that should be politicized.
1: No.
0: Anyhow, Minneapolis Mayor Jacob Frey, who is another mayor that we think has just done a bang-up job.
1: And is surprisingly not selling French fries.
0: Highly masculine, too. A super tough guy.
1: Oh. I haven't seen a picture of him in a while.
0: No,
1: so
0: I mean, do you remember when he took to the news and said, and to everyone who works for ICE, get the out of, you know what I mean? That's how tough he is.
1: Oh.
0: I mean, not even John Wayne would even say that. You know what I'm saying? John Wayne would never say, well there, pilgrim, why don't you just get the out of Minneapolis. You know what I'm saying?
1: Well, because he was never in Minneapolis.
0: Well, I mean, I'm just saying, but he wouldn't.
1: He was in that town. What is he called? What do they call it?
0: Hey, he was in.
1: He was in a town called Rawhide.
0: I don't think he was in Rawhide, was he?
1: Rawhide.
0: I mean, I don't know. I don't know.
1: He was in a town called.
0: I don't know John Wayne films all that well. I do know they filmed a whole lot of them over there by Arizona.
1: Oh.
0: Not all that far from Phoenix. And it's a pretty area. And I've been through the area where they film a lot of M.O. West.
1: So he's in that one town.
0: How do they spell it?
1: Albuquerque, you know?
0: Yeah.
1: But it's pronounced Albuquerque.
0: Oh, I gotcha. No, it was closer to Phoenix over there. Anyhow, I'm just saying, and John Wayne's tough.
1: But I never
0: heard him talk as tough as Mayor Jacob Frey talked. I don't know if he's still talking that tough or not. But anyhow, some people are upset because on Monday he said, today, this is Mayor Jacob Frey.
1: Okay.
0: It's not Vaughn on the Drive Time Show. I am.

0: Mayor of Minneapolis,
1: quoting
0: Jacob
1: Jacob Fry, Minneapolis.
0: From Monday, Memorial Day.
1: Monday, Memorial Day. Today, we remember George Floyd, who was murdered by a former Minneapolis police officer 6 years ago. A moment that changed our city forever.
0: Dude, that was 6 years ago?
1: Uh-huh, yeah. And the people got upset about it.
0: What?
1: I know, it's hard to believe.
0: Memorial Day is about remembering those who served, okay?
1: That's exactly what people were saying. And,
0: turns out some people in America serve America differently. Some people fly to foreign lands to defend freedom, truth, justice, and the American way in the world. And some people serve their fellow citizens by, you know, other means.
1: Some people were upset about that, including a handful of Democrats upset at him.
0: They're really beating on each other recently. What is this?
1: They certainly are. Cynthia was whooping up on him. Cynthia
0: Erivo?
1: She says, why don't we remember that today is Memorial Day and honor those people who deserve to be honored? George Floyd was a lifetime criminal, not a hero.
0: Also, you had all of February to celebrate George Floyd.
1: Yeah.
0: Where was this talk in February?
1: Anyhow, that's what Cynthia said. Now, I don't know.
0: I don't know who this Cynthia lady is.
1: And I don't know where. Cynthia, there's no evidence of George Floyd being a lifelong criminal. There's also no evidence of him not being a hero.
0: Yeah.
1: There you go. He seems to be catching some flack for that. So he did later make a post out there celebrating Memorial Day. So... Yeah, so there you go. I mean, I guess that's good, right? Sure.
0: Some kind of a correction, though, you know?
1: Yeah, I mean, here's the thing. You know, social media is funny because once you say something in real life, like what you and I say, we can't take it back and stuff it back in our mouths. It's out. You know what I'm saying? It's like... because I've said things before that I is like, oh, I probably shouldn't have said that, but it's too late.
0: Right.
1: Social media is the same way, but it's not. Okay. Because people go out there and post something on social media and then somebody texts them and said, really? Are you honestly put that out on social media? And they'd be like, what? And they'd be like, you can't say that. And then be like, oh, okay, I'll go take it down.
0: Right.
1: Right.
0: And then it's like, oh, well, now it's gone forever.
1: Yeah.
0: Not really.
1: I mean, it isn't really, but it kind of is. And anyhow, it was a rough weekend for the Democrat National Committee as well.
0: What happened to them?
1: The Democrat Party's official X account deleted a post.
0: What?
1: Politicizing the lives lost. Of service members in Iran.
0: Oh, what did they say?
1: Hang on just a second.
0: Oh, no.
1: It said this, today we honor the American heroes who made the ultimate sacrifice in Trump's war with Iran.
0: All right.
1: Tammy Duckworth, who is a Democrat, a senator from Illinois.
0: You know what? I bet she doesn't even raise ducks.
1: She doesn't, but she was a chopper pilot. And the only chopper pilot I know without a mustache. And that is...
0: You know, honestly, that would be such a fun initiation process. Is if you had to shave... Everybody had to shave their mustache. Or if you're a lady, just, you know, obviously no mustache. Right. And then they put a mustache on you.
1: Right.
0: And that's your initiation, and you get a mustache.
1: Because every chopper pilot I know, here's the thing. Chopper pilots became legendary during Vietnam, and for whatever reason, the rules are slightly different for the chopper pilots, and those guys could have facial hair. All right? So they would have a mustache. That's the only thing they were allowed to have.
0: I would allow it.
1: Military members typically not allowed to have facial hair.
0: Right.
1: See what I'm saying?
0: Yeah. But them?
1: Chopper pilots could have a mustache.
0: They're just cool like that.
1: Tammy Duckworth.

0: Democrat senator from Illinois did not have the mustache, but she a chopper pilot, so she tough. She's tough as nails.
1: Obviously.
0: By the way, she was an Army chopper pilot. She served in Iraq.
1: So she's not even an Air Force.
0: And here's what she said. She said, it is incredibly distasteful to use our heroic dead for a political attack on Memorial Day. I'm a Democrat, and I condemn this post by the DNC.
1: Says the Duckworth with no ducks.
0: That's right. You go out there, Tammy. And then they took it down.
1: Oh.
0: Yeah. They're like, Tammy Duckworth, who's a chopper pilot and served in Iraq, took it down. Well, then she handed them their backsides.
1: Yeah.
0: Yeah, that's right.
1: It is certainly an interesting thing to choose to do, because I will tell you, as somebody that runs our station's Facebook page, I take into account a lot of different factors before I post anything.
0: Yeah.
1: Right? Not only how I perceive it, but how it could be perceived by other people.
0: Because here's the deal. There's a handful of different generations that partake in our social media.
1: Exactly.
0: There's the generation younger than you, generation right around your age. There's my generation and older, maybe a generation in between all that and stuff,
1: mm-hmm.
0: or two, and then other generations even older yet.
1: Yeah.
0: And so
1: you got to take it into account. Like, just a few weeks back, I posted the Bob Hill morning prayer.
0: Yes, absolutely.
1: We do play that every morning. Right at the top of the 5 o'clock hour, I think, or a little bit before 5 o'clock. I can't remember. We still play Bob Hill's recording.
0: I think we play it just as the 5 o'clock hour starts.
1: Right. And that is a, I consider it a sacred thing, not only it's a prayer, but also because it is so deeply ingrained in WNAX history.
0: Yep.
1: Right. And when I posted that, I included video that I have gathered over the many years that I've been here at WNAX.
0: Right. Mm-hmm.
1: Some of it is comedic. Well, I mean, like, there's a video of Vaughn trying to catch a bat. That's hilarious.
0: Yeah.
1: That was a hilarious day here.
0: Yes.
1: There's video of Jane finding the giant egg during the Easter egg hunt.
0: Oh, yeah, that's right. Yeah.
1: That's so funny. And there's a bunch of other stuff that's not exactly what I would call reverent.
0: Right.
1: Yep. To the thought of a prayer, but it is what we do here at WNAX. It is how we choose to spend our days, and that is really what the morning prayer is all about.
0: Mm-hmm.
1: You know? So before I even posted that, I had to send it to two people who are older than me and be like, guys, is this funny disrespectful, or is it funny endearing? Big differences. So for the DNC to go out and post on Memorial Day,
0: right,
1: they knew what they were doing, all right?
0: Yeah.
1: You know what you're doing before you post stuff like this.
0: But thank goodness, for Tammy Duckworth, she's like, no, I'll take that down.
1: This ain't worth no ducks at all.
0: Right. I'm ready for your baby, ready for your loving. No, and you know, in the Bob Hill, in the prayer, in the morning prayer, it is, this is my day. I can do with it what I may. And that's what we do at WNAX. We do our best to make the most of every day.
1: Exactly.
0: Because once it's gone.
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4: Just 2 hours left to vote in Texas. I'm Lisa Brady, Fox News. It's decision day in the showdown between a longtime Republican senator and his Trump-backed challenger.
5: Four-term Senator John Cornyn, he is going to fight to survive a major challenge from Texas Attorney General Ken Paxton, who's writing a late endorsement from President Trump. Cornyn running on experience.

0: and conservative results, while Paxton has embraced a more hardline Texas First MAGA message.
1: Fox's Brooke Taylor in Dallas, the winner of today's runoff to face Democratic State Representative James Tallarico in November. Iran reportedly making a new demand as talks continue on a possible deal with the U.S.
2: The Secretary of State Marco Rubio out there saying the Strait of Hormuz is going to open one way or another. Iran is saying we'll open the Strait if you take $24 billion in frozen Iranian money and unfreeze it. That is according to Iranian state-run media.
1: Fox's Peter Ducey at the White House. President Trump suggesting Iran has to give up its enriched uranium in a post earlier today. Multiple deaths confirmed after a chemical incident in Washington state.
3: First responders are on scene of a chemical implosion at Nippon Dynaware facility, a pulp and paper mill in Longview, just north of Portland, where we're told a liquid hazmat tank exploded around 7 a.m. local time.
4: There were multiple critical injuries. We can also confirm there were fatalities related to the incident. At this time, there are also individuals who remain unaccounted for as crews continue the recovery and accountability operations.
3: Mike Gorsuch, battalion chief with Longview Fire, also saying no evacuations and that there's no threat to the surrounding area, though people are being asked to stay away during the recovery phase as the investigation gets underway.
1: Fox's Jeff Benasso. This as thousands remain evacuated in Southern California because of a chemical tank leak at an aerospace facility, though that evacuation zone did shrink as the pressure and temperature in that tank went down. 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
1: The vice president leads a multi-state meeting as part of an ongoing federal crackdown on fraud.
8: Uncovering and prosecuting fraud in taxpayer-funded programs should cut across partisan lines, Vice President J.D. Vance says.
9: We're protecting the American taxpayers who shouldn't have their money stolen by fraudsters. And of course, we're protecting the people who need these services. Fraud is not a victimless crime.
8: The vice president met with several attorneys general, mostly from Republican-led states, as part of a roundtable on collaborating with federal investigations. Democrats have accused the anti-fraud task force of targeting only Democrat-run cities and states and criticized funding freezes for some programs. At the White House, Jared Halpern, Fox News.
1: Americans not feeling as optimistic in the latest confidence surveys.
10: There has never been a bigger divide between the feelings about the stock market and consumer sentiment.
1: Fox Business's David Asman. The conference board's reading showing a dip in consumer confidence in May after 3 months of gains. And the University of Michigan's consumer sentiment gauge had a record low this month as the conflict with Iran pushes up prices.
10: Whereas the stock market is just trading at these extraordinary values. So the stock market is looking through this current crisis as something that will mitigate very soon after we open the Strait.
1: A record close for the S&P and the NASDAQ today, but the Dow retreating down 118. U.S. plans for a permanent moon base. Get an update.
11: NASA Administrator Jared Isaacman said three launches to take equipment to construct and sustain a moon base are planned to launch by the end of 2026.
12: The first of more than a dozen missions we expect to announce through the balance of this year as we return, build the base, and never give up the moon again.
11: Carlos Garcia Galan, who leads the moon base program, said they want lunar terrain vehicles in place when Artemis IV astronauts land in 2028.
1: Fox's Gernal Scott. I'm Lisa Brady. This is Fox News.
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14: Tonight, mostly clear, a low of 60. Wednesday, sunny, high of 93. Wednesday night, partly cloudy, a low of 61. Thursday, mostly sunny, high of 92, with winds gusting to 20 miles per hour. The Environmental Protection Agency is proposing a rule change that could speed up data center construction in South Dakota and across the country. The change would eliminate the need for a Clean Air Act permit before developers begin contracts for non-emitting parts of a project, such as cement pads or other support structures. John Walkey, a senior attorney for the National Resources Defense Council, says regulators and judges would be less likely to halt construction once developers have already spent millions of dollars.
15: EPA specifically said it was undertaking this deregulatory action under the Clean Air Act to speed the accelerated construction and operation of data centers across the country.
14: The EPA argues the Clean Air Act permits have restricted economic development by slowing construction projects the agency believes would not affect human health or the environment. The rule change would apply to every major source of industrial pollution in the United States, including hazardous waste incinerators, chemical manufacturing plants, and oil refineries. The Trump administration sought similar changes during its first term, but faced significant public pushback. Walkey says he believes the EPA's latest attempt to remove regulations is part of the administration's broader rollback of environmental protections nationwide.
15: They have the power of deregulation at EPA and a mindset that technology companies and billionaires matter more than ordinary Americans.
14: A growing number of municipalities are rejecting data center construction, largely because of high energy and water consumption, as well as concerns about toxic pollutants and climate-altering emissions. Walkey says the EPA aims to finalize the new rules by the end of the year, although legal challenges are expected. Iowa Governor Kim Reynolds signed the Patients First Act earlier this month, allowing some Iowa doctors to order cancer screenings without prior approval from insurance companies. Supporters say the change could speed up diagnoses in a state with one of the highest cancer rates in the nation, but the law's reach is limited. State officials say the change applies to people in fully insured individual and small group plans, some self-insured public employees, and those on the State of Iowa Health Plan. This is Julie Watts, an insurance examiner with the Iowa Insurance Division.
16: Breaking that down, that's only going to affect about 829,000 Iowans, or a little over 25% of Iowa's population. As long as it's like a benefit under their plan or it's medically necessary, they have to. 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
14: The plan does not apply to Medicaid, Medicare, or most employer-based coverage. The law takes effect July 1st. From the WNAX Newsroom, I'm Colin Strombeck.
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0: 570 WNEX. It is the Drive Time Show. My name is Vaughn. I'm the host of the Drive Time Show. That's Chloe right over there. You know, Chloe does a lot of things behind the scenes here at WNEX. She doesn't get credit for. For instance, the other day, she stirred the pot. Then a couple days before that, we found her stirring the pot over here at WNEX. And she's really good at stirring the pot.
1: What?
0: Right? And we don't give you enough credit for that, I don't think.
1: Well, I mean, you know, somebody's got to keep tabs on that thing.
0: Yeah, that's right. I mean,
1: you just kind of let it sit on the stove.
0: For instance, pretty certain she locked me out of my office over the weekend. And
1: yeah, you and what proof?
0: What?
1: You don't have any proof of that.
0: I showed up here the other day and it's like jiggle, jiggle, jiggle, jiggle, jiggle on my door handle and nothings. Nothings at all. And be like, did I get fired? I mean, because that's the first thing that, I don't know if this happens for everyone out there, but it does happen for me a fair amount. Because in the radio business, particularly when you have a talk show, right? We talk for 3 hours a day.
1: Yeah.
0: You're just on the Drive Time Show, and I got an hour of talking, unscripted talking before that. So we got a 4 hours, I do, of unscripted talking time.
1: Well, and you've got even more time in the morning on the other station.
0: Yeah, I do, but that one's a little more, I mean, it's a little more limited, you know what I'm saying? Mm-hmm. It's not scripted, but it's a little more formulated.
1: You've got some bullet points.
0: Yeah, and so I got 4 hours over there, and I got 4 hours over here, 8 hours a day, where I am, where I could just absolutely go off the rails. You know what I'm saying?
1: Have you ever seen the video? It's a recording and it's from a radio call and they are talking about deadbeat dads.
0: Uh-huh.
1: And it's the male host and this lady's calling in, right?
0: Yeah.
1: And she's like, I just don't understand why there's no punishment for these deadbeat dads. And the guy goes off on her. There's a whole thing. We can't even get
0: right
1: into it.
0: Drive Time. You're on the Drive Time Show.
2: When you say Chloe does a lot of stuff behind the scenes, I believe it.
0: Yeah.
2: When you said she was stirring the pot, please don't tell me you have her on janitorial duty.
0: Yeah, we don't.
2: Cleaning the toilets, you know.
0: I'm still on toilet duty.
1: They don't trust me with that ever since I accidentally made mustard gas that one time.
0: Yeah.
2: Oh, you put Clorox in toilet cleaner, didn't you?
1: I don't know what you're talking about.
0: Yeah, I mean...
2: Yeah, welcome to Ron's world. What happens to the best of us?
0: Yeah. Well, you don't want to do that. And you definitely don't do it in one of them 2-liter Coke bottles.
1: I just wanted to clean the toilets.
0: Hey,
1: suddenly the Geneva Conventions are on my front door. What is this?
0: Yeah.
2: Mm-hmm. Yeah. I had to crawl into my house on my belly the one day. It was bad.
1: Vaughn's never cleaned a toilet in his life.
0: I have to clean the toilet. There used to be an old trick back in the old days where you'd accidentally put one type of a chemical and then another type of thing in a 2-liter jug.
1: Mm-hmm.
0: And it would expand and expand and expand and expand. Pretty soon your 2-liter jug is like 3 feet long. And poof. But we can't talk about that on the radio. So.
2: That sounds like chemistry gone bad.
0: Yeah, well, I mean, a little bit. Yes, that's true. I mean, maybe.
2: Better you knew what you were talking about and you wanted to blow something up.
0: Well, I mean, I would never do something like that. I've witnessed stuff like that in the past. You know what I'm saying?
2: Yeah.
0: So, yeah. We had a Sunday school teacher that taught us how to do that.
1: What?
0: Maybe.
1: Allegedly.
0: Or maybe it was somebody else.
1: I can neither confirm nor deny.
0: And I can't tell you how to go about it because
2: the black cars be showing up at WNEX before you got off air.
0: Yeah, for sure. I mean, it could happen. So, yeah, anyhow. So, Chloe does do a lot of things behind the scenes here, and we're happy that she does.
2: When you said she was stirring the pot, I'm like, God, I hope you don't put her on janitorial duty.
0: No, I mean, we do.

0: make her clean the stove once in a while.
1: Yeah, so, all right, we'll see you guys.
0: Hey, thanks for the phone call, Ron. 570 WNEX, it is the Drive Time Show, 1-800-367-9629. We had a couple of callers there, but I can only take one at a time.
2: Yeah.
0: I could take two at a time, but it'd just be chaos.
2: How funny would it be if you took both of them, like two at a time, and then turned our microphones off, and they had to talk to each other?
0: I mean, maybe. I guess. I don't know.
2: It's like, all right, guys, you guys run the show here. You're going to answer your call and one more call.
0: Just don't swear because I'm going to go on a bathroom break.
2: You guys man the talk part of this.
0: Yeah. Drive Time, you're on the Drive Time Show.
3: If I had 4 hours of unscripted talking time every day, the FCC would have shut me down years ago.
0: Well, that's what I say all the time. People don't give us enough credit for it because the true credit is for what we don't say. Hey, really, when it comes down to it. And, I mean, Chloe and I say lots, I mean, me more than her, say lots of brilliant things.
2: Okay.
3: But the main reason I'm calling is I didn't make it this spring, but I needed to call you and tell you up. I finished up with my planting.
0: Man, I'm excited for you. Hang on. Yeah, well, that's good. I mean, you're done with the corn and the soybeans and everything?
3: Oh, yeah. Yeah, done with all that stuff.
0: Yeah, well,
3: so now we're going to go on to weed spraying. And that's always a lot of fun because you spend all this money on weed spraying and still the dang weeds still don't die.
0: Right. No, I didn't think you had any in your neck of the woods. I thought over there in your country there were weeds.
3: I think the spray makes them grow better.
0: Well, I mean, it could be. It's like the steroid cream for your rash spots, right? It is like it makes it grow so fast that the rash goes away, supposedly.
3: Yeah, basically, yeah.
0: Something like that.
3: It's just a disappointment every year. I'm thinking about renting all my acres out if someone wants to rent them.
0: Well, I mean, maybe. I mean, I don't know if you're offering to me or not, but I mean,
3: well, whoever wants to pay the rent, so I think it's a pretty fair and reasonable rent.
0: Yeah,
3: you know.
0: I mean, I got I'd have to get another $11.55 probably.
3: You might need two.
0: Two.
3: So you wouldn't be able to afford a 9RX, I know that, after you get done paying my rent.
0: No, well, I mean, I already got one 1155. I could leverage the one to buy another, is what I could do.
3: Could, but I need my rent at the first of the year.
0: I see.
3: Before the rocks get picked and any soil gets turned, I need to have my rent. Well, either side of the first, you know, whatever works out for your tax situation.
0: I got you. Oh, yeah, that makes sense. Yeah, that makes sense right there. Usually, my tax situation isn't near as pressing as my bank account situation.
3: Yeah, well, you can maybe get a loan for the first year, maybe. I doubt they'd give you a loan the second year.
0: Yeah, well, I mean, that's always been the trouble when I've been farming. You get done with 1 year, and it's like, well, what are you planning for next year? I don't know.
3: Well, you'll need a loan for the loan.
0: Yeah, what I'm planning on doing is talking to my banker and seeing if he'll let me go one more year. Yeah.
3: But that's all I had. You know, I'm not really full of wisdom today. It's warm. It was cold last week, but had the furnace on. Now we have the air conditioning on. It's going to be hot tonight when I sleep.
0: Yeah, well, I mean, if you got the AC on, that'll help quite a bit.
3: Well, I turned it down to Arctic.
0: Uh-huh.
3: Yeah, that helps quite a bit.
0: Yeah, for sure. Well, hey, thanks for the phone call. We appreciate it.
3: All right.
0: Yeah, I bet you. 570 WNEX, it is the Drive Time Show.
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4: That guy, I don't think he grows any weeds because there's too many rocks out in his fields to grow any weeds. They just fill in all the spots.
0: Is that what that is?
4: Like cover. Yes, he is. I've seen his fields. They're not good.
2: What's
4: not
2: this
4: good
2: headpiece?
4: At all.
0: I gotcha.
4: You never have to worry about getting stuck, though, because there's so many rocks, you can't.
0: Hey, it's like driving on gravel. I gotcha.
4: Yeah, exactly.
0: I see what you're saying there, yeah. Well, I mean...

0: Yeah, I mean, that's the way it is in Aurora County. We could still get stuck in Aurora County. Mm-hmm. Now, not all of Aurora County is as lucky as what I am. I live right there on a vein of rocks.
1: You know
0: how that works, right? I mean, I'd love to know exactly, but there's a little lake right over there next to some of the ground I farm, and you would think that'd be wonderful. But it turns out that that little glacial depression is just about where the glacier deposited all the blasted rocks that it was pushing along forever.
2: Oh.
0: Or at least that's what they say caused for that to happen. I don't really know.
1: Yeah, I better keep my mouth shut. I might run a rock through the combine then and have to hear about it from that last guy who didn't pick his rocks.
0: So. Yeah, well, I mean, a good neighbor.
1: He probably knows.
0: A good neighbor would let him borrow the roller for free.
1: Then all your dirt blows.
0: Yeah, but it pushes them
1: then
0: rocks.
1: Then your in-laws
0: down.
1: Will get mad. They'll be like, "Can you help me dirt blowing?"
0: Yeah. Well, that wouldn't be good. You don't want the in-laws mad.
1: No.
0: Yeah.
1: Well, have a good day.
0: Hey, you betcha. 570 WNEX. It is the Drive Time Show. Vaughn, Chloe, and it turns out that Chloe doesn't have to stir the pot. Everyone else is pretty good at it, too.
2: Yeah, you're blaming me, but I've not done a lick of speaking.
0: Yeah.
2: And that's basically, it's not even a pot anymore. It's a full cauldron.
0: Yeah, I think it is, too. And
2: we need more space.
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2: complaining.
0: Pot stirring experts. Now, I'm surprised that Jason Kelce doesn't listen to the Drive Time Show, or at least he's never mentioned that he listens to the Drive Time Show.
2: I think he's just very secretive. You know?
0: I mean, he would be. I do believe that he would enjoy listening to the Drive Time Show.
2: I think so, too. I think a lot of people would. They just don't even know, you know?
0: Yeah, that is true.
2: They're not privy to the AM radio.
0: Yeah, I mean, I find that quite a bit, and it's kind of a bummer. You know what I'm saying?
2: People will be like, oh, man, I wish there was a super entertaining 3 hours of my day that I could listen to for the small, small price of free.
0: It would make me occasionally belly laugh.
2: Right.
0: And,
2: but also make me think really hard every now and then, you know?
0: And question authority.
2: I wish there was something like that.
0: Mm-hmm.
2: And then you got to tell them, like, well, there is. You're just not listening, man.
0: Yeah.
2: You're not listening, man.
0: Jason Kelce says the NFL's not listening. He'd been in the NFL for a long time, and then he retired.
2: Oh, yeah.
0: He was the center for the Eagles. He's also the brother of that guy that I don't really like that's marrying my girlfriend.
2: Oh, yeah. Forgot about that.
0: Yeah, here's what he says. Sunday is church day and football day. All right, if you're still religious and you go to church, you go to church and then you watch football. Otherwise, you just watch football. I would tend to agree. I mean, Sunday is football day.
2: Sunday is football day.
0: The NFL is playing more and more games on other days now. And they just keep increasing the amount of games that they're playing on days other than Sunday. Anyway, they got some Wednesday games now. They got Thursday night games. They got some Friday night games. They got a Monday night. Well, they've always had some Monday night games.
2: Right? But he's saying they're not doing enough to hit the target demographic of dads that were too tired to pay attention in church, but are not too tired to pay attention when their team is playing.
0: That's right. I mean, it's be like, hey, preacher, speed it up a little bit.
2: I'm trying to go back in time.
0: I mean,
2: so I can get some Bears action.
0: I once had a preacher who was a big Packers fan.
2: Church is canceled,
0: you
2: guys.
0: You knew when the Packers were playing at noon because he'd be a little bit faster.
2: That's so cute.
0: And there's nothing wrong with that. I had a preacher that was a Bears fan, too, once.
2: There is something wrong with that.
0: Yeah, I was like, wait a minute.
2: But there's truly nothing worse than a preacher who's a Cowboys fan.
0: I never have had a preacher that was a Cowboys fan. I mean,
2: because they're not preachers.
0: I'm sure they're out there. But I've had preachers who are Vikings fans and Packers fans and Bears. seems like most of the preachers that I have been

0: associated with are...
1: I would say it's because...
0: Part of the Northern Conference up here.
1: I would never choose somebody, you know, who supports the Cowboys to lead anybody spiritually.
0: I mean, I mean that could be. I don't know. Maybe it's...
1: you think Ron's upset right now?
0: He's thinking, I wasted my call. And now they're talking smack about me.
1: Oh, it's funny.
0: Anyhow, he's upset because he got a 17. There's a whole lot of those teams that are playing now on Thursday nights and Monday nights and Wednesday nights and that kind of stuff. I mean, that'd be a bummer for us, for sure.
1: Right.
0: You know what I'm saying? So if the Vikings decided they're just not going to play very many Sunday, and traditionally the Vikings have the noon game on Sunday.
1: Right.
0: And we're very fortunate with that because we do a lot of trips to the Vikings games. We go to every home Vikings game, except for the one in Mexico City.
1: That one's not home.
0: Well, it is a home game, but we're not going to go there because it's not here. But we went to home games.
1: The Vikings game at home.
0: No, but we went to a home game in London once.
1: One time.
0: You know what I mean? And so, but anyhow, And we can't go to Mexico City because it's sinking.
1: Yeah, fun fact if you guys didn't know. And it's funny because Vaughn said it, but it's also true.
0: Yeah, Mexico City is sinking. They NASA, whatever reason NASA is measuring Mexico City, I have no idea.
1: It's got a volcano in it.
0: All right, NASA, it really Mexico City, none of your business. Okay?
1: And at the Drive Time Show, we know a thing or two about none of our business.
0: That's right. We know what isn't somebody's business or not. Anyhow, they measured that it sunk a 10 inches last year.
1: Yeah, that's crazy. Could you imagine? 10 inches. 10 inches. That's a little under one whole foot. The whole city.
0: And here's what they're saying. Well, that's because they're pumping all the water out of the aquifer that's underneath it. Now, I don't believe that.
1: That's like that guy that said that Guam was going to flip over.
0: Yeah, that's right. All right. I believe that it is sinking. I don't think it's the aquifer's fault.
1: No, I think it's probably because they're, aren't they in a volcano?
0: I don't know.
1: They're literally
0: I kind of think so.
1: Hold on.
0: But when I was reading about it recently, they're pumping all the water out of the aquifer, and that's where the problem is.
1: Mm-hmm.
0: And it'll be like, I'm not certain. You know what I mean? There's aquifers all around the world, and cities aren't sinking everywhere. You know what I'm saying? Oglala, Nebraska is not sinking as far as I know, and it's right there on the aquifer.
1: The Valley of Mexico is defined by volcanic activity, and the greater metropolitan area directly contains or sits adjacent to several volcanic features.
0: There you go. It's like 30 million people in Mexico City.
1: The southern part of Mexico City itself contains a dense cluster of small, dormant, monogenetic cones.
0: Yeah, it's them monogenetic cones that you got to watch out for.
1: And they're in the southern part of the city.
0: Yeah, maybe.
1: I mean, guys, come on. Who built this?
0: They're going to have 9 international games, the NFL will.
1: Okay, sounds fun.
0: Beginning at week 1, Thursday matchup, Melbourne, Australia.
1: Nice.
0: The Rams versus the Niners.
1: The Niners.
0: Good day, mate. It's going to be the Rams. It's going to be the Niners. Then the Thursday night schedule run through week 17.
1: Okay.
0: So they're going to be a Thursday night game every week up to week 17. Also going to stage its first ever Thanksgiving Eve game. So
1: Thanksgiving Eve. So is there a game on Thanksgiving? So
0: Thanksgiving always has a couple of games.
1: Yeah.
0: But now it's going to have one on a Wednesday evening. And then one on Thursday, which is Thanksgiving, one or two or three. Sometimes they have three. And then games on Black Friday and Christmas Day as well.
1: Oh.
0: Christmas falls on a Friday as well. So you're going to have a couple of Friday games.
1: Oh, by the way, so many major holidays this year fall on like Saturdays.
0: Really?
1: Yeah. This is a good year for events and things.
0: Uh-huh. In the trucking business, that would be nice. Man, did I hate Halloween.

0: holidays when I had the trucking company. You know what I mean? Because it messed up your whole schedule.
1: Was it like that one Corona commercial that always makes me really sad, where it's the guy in his little tropical hut and he turns on the Christmas tree lights, but they're on a palm tree and it's just him and he's singing a Christmas song?
0: Yeah.
1: That commercial always makes me sad.
0: It does?
1: It does.
0: Yeah, when he,
1: that guy feels so lonely.
0: He sings Hakuna Matata, the Christmas song.
1: He's not singing Hakuna Matata. He goes, Christmas tree, Christmas tree.
0: It means no worries, even though it's Christmas, there's no snow, or something like that. Anyhow,
1: Melikaliki Maka.
0: Oh, is that what he plays?
1: No, I've told you he's singing Christmas tree.
0: Uh-huh.
1: Matata has nothing to do with Christmas.
0: I see. Anyhow, Monday Night Football run through Week 17 as well. Mm-hmm. So you got Thursday Night Football every week up to Week 17. Monday night every week up to Week 17. You got a Wednesday night game. You got your Thursday day games. You got Thursday Thanksgiving games. You got some Friday games. You got...
1: Your Thursday games, got your Friday games.
0: And Jason Kelce is like, come on, NFL. What are you doing?
1: What are you doing? Are you trying
0: to steal market share everywhere?
1: Maybe.
0: And maybe they get themselves spread too thin and no one gives a rip. Because I love going to games.
1: Yeah.
0: I go to a lot of games. But I'm gonna admit to you, I'm not a television guy. So
1: you're not going to a game that's on the TV?
0: I mean, yeah, I'm not going to.
1: And
0: I mean,
1: since you're also a working adult, you can't just, like, take a weekday.
0: But I do occasionally go to someone's house and watch a game on Sunday afternoons.
1: Tell them you're going to be there, or do you just, like, show up?
0: Oh, I just mostly show up, and if that one's too busy, then I got another option or two. You know what I'm saying?
1: What if one of them calls the cops? Does that ruin the whole day?
0: No, it doesn't ruin the day. You just got to take a different route to the next person's house.
1: Oh.
0: That's all. Hey, you use the alleys and stuff.
1: And then they put that bolo on you, huh?
0: Yeah, that's right. And then you're be aware and looking for. So there we go.
1: Wait, that's a both. You get that? You're like, bolo. Be on the lookout.
0: I gotcha. Yeah, that would be bad.
1: Gotta be observant.
0: We got a bolt alert. Green van. 570 WNEX. It is the Drive Time Show. 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
2: 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Cloud storage giant Dropbox is seeing its CEO, Drew Houston, step down from the role, but shifting over to executive chairman. Ashraf Al-Karmi is going from product chief to the CEO role. Houston founded Dropbox nearly two decades ago and was the first entrepreneur to take a company from the Y Combinator incubator program to the public market. But its market cap of $6 billion is half of what it was on its first trading day back in 2018. Prices on the sports card market continue to surge, and to that end, a one-of-one Panini card of San Antonio Spurs Victor Wembanyama from his rookie season sold for $5.11 million in a private sale via Fanatics Collect. The price makes it the most spent on a Wembanyama card and the 11th most all-time on any sports card. Wall Street started the week with mixed results. Dow was off 118 points at 50,461. NASDAQ picked up 312. S&P 500 game 45. 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
11: This is Dusty Johnson. 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
3: Fox News, I'm Tom Rigotti. While the U.S. and Iran continue to negotiate a deal to open the Strait of Hormuz, it appears neither side is willing to capitulate to the other. Fox's Peter Ducey reports.
4: The Secretary of State Marco Rubio out there saying the Strait of Hormuz is going to open one way or another. Iran is saying we'll open the Strait if you take $24 billion in frozen Iranian money and unfreeze it. That is according to Iranian state-run media.
3: Protests for a fifth day today outside an ICE facility in Newark, New Jersey. Fox's Alexis McAdams is there.
5: These protesters are demanding that this ICE facility here in Newark be shut down because they say the migrants inside are not being treated properly. New Jersey Democrats, including Senator Andy Kim, are saying that the problem is that they believe that they are not being fed properly. They think that they're being fed food that's spoiled, so they said there's an ongoing hunger strike.
3: DHS accuses protesters of disrupting law enforcement operations. 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
9: 570 WNAX News. A Northwest Iowa man who shot at law enforcement during a high-speed chase has been sentenced to more than a century in prison. 39-year-old Daniel Wenzel was sentenced Thursday to 106 years behind bars and must serve at least 21 years before he's eligible for parole. The sentence follows Wenzel's convictions in an August 2025 pursuit that started in Dakota County, Nebraska, and ended in Sioux City. Investigators say Wenzel fired multiple shots at pursuing officers while reaching speeds of around 100 miles an hour on Lewis Boulevard. Officers finally stopped him with a pit maneuver before taking him into custody. Court records also show Wenzel damaged a patrol car, fought with officers, and later pleaded guilty in separate domestic abuse and burglary cases that were included in the sentencing. South Dakota Congressman Dusty Johnson says the House of Representatives has been surprisingly productive in recent weeks, including action aimed at making housing more affordable. Johnson says a bipartisan group of lawmakers pushed to cut regulations that drive up construction costs and slow new development. He says reducing that red tape could make a real difference for first-time homebuyers and help expand access to housing across the country.
10: This is going to give us an opportunity also to make sure that we have updated the loan programs that can help those homebuyers. This is, I think, going to, over time, have a big impact on housing affordability in this country.
9: The House last week passed the 21st Century Road to Housing Act with bipartisan support. Because the House version differs from the Senate bill, it now heads back to the Senate for another vote. 11 South Dakota middle school students are headed to Sioux Falls next month for the State Civics Bee. The finalists, students in grades 6 through 8, earned their spots through four regional competitions this spring. The statewide contest is set for June 11th at Augustana and is organized by the South Dakota Chamber of Commerce and Industry. The 90-minute competition begins at 10 a.m. in Hamry Recital Hall. Organizers say students will face two rounds of multiple-choice questions before the top five move on to a final round built around essays they submitted ahead of time. Lieutenant Governor Tony Venhuizen and State Senator Casey Crabtree are both set to speak, and the winner will advance to the National Civics Bee in Washington this fall. First place also pays $1,000. From the WNAX Newsroom, I'm Colin Strombeck.
11: They're fans of zero-turn mowers, and New Zealand fears them.
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4: Yep, it's all original.
3: All right, now this one really caught my eye. A T340 crawler.
4: Yes, it is absolutely runs like a sewing machine. A lot of work's been done to it, and it's in its everyday clothes.
3: And there's a wide variety of other things. You've even got a carousel horse on this thing.
4: Yep, we've got a carousel horse, fiberglass. It's really kind of a unique piece.
3: Yeah, for sure. The auction opens on the 22nd of May, ends

0: on the 28th at 4 o'clock, right, Lee?
1: Correct, yes.
0: And if they want to find more information, where do they find you?
1: CountyRoadAuction.com, and check it out.
2: WNEX. It is the Drive Time Show. Vaughn, Chloe, and a company on a Drive Time. You know what? Let's just go straight to the company. How's that sound? Is that all right, Chloe?
3: Yeah,
2: there we go. I'm excited because Caitlin is joining us. How are you doing today, Caitlin?
4: I'm great. Thank you for having me.
2: It's wonderful to have you on. Caitlin, the big shot, the big kahuna, the big cheese, I can't think of any other words, super important type sounding words.
3: Chief executive.
2: There you go. At the Casey Tibbs South Dakota Rodeo Center. And, of course, the Casey Tibbs Match of Champions is coming up. And so that's why we're visiting Caitlin. Tell us about the Casey Tibbs South Dakota Rodeo Center to start with, because I have not been in there. I've driven past it a number of times, and I haven't been in there, but I've heard it's remarkable.
4: Yeah, I hear that way too often. So next time you're in the Pier area, you need to stop by. We are actually, we're not just Casey Tibbs. What we do is we have a museum that basically preserves and promotes the sport of rodeo in South Dakota. Rodeo is a state sport.
2: Yep.
4: Of South Dakota. So we have anything from youth rodeo all the way up to junior world champions that are out of South Dakota displayed in the museum.
2: That's wonderful. South Dakota does have a tremendously rich heritage in rodeo, and so it's great to have a place to honor all those wonderful names in rodeo, and of course the rodeo itself that you have there, the Casey Tibbs Match of Champions, is really a pretty special event, isn't it?
4: It is. This is our 32nd year doing Match Champions. There were 2 years that we had to kind of take a little break because of things happening in the community or in the world, but it is one of the most elite extreme Bronx in the world.
2: Yeah, so it's Saddle Bronx, and oftentimes there's some of the best in the world are showing up there in Fort Pierre for this event, and this year no different than that, is it?
4: No, it's not, and we're really excited. You know, we've had a lot of big names throughout the years. Brody Kress has won it a couple times, Wade Sundell. The Hay Brothers have been here quite a few times, but we're really excited this year. This is the first time in about 9 years that we've seen the name right on a back number in our arena, and we're actually seeing three of them this year.
2: How about that? Three of the Wright brothers. Tell us who it is.
4: Yeah, we have Stetson, we have Statler, and we have Rusty coming in. We have last year's Saddle Bronc world champion, and then we have Rusty and Stetson are actually vying one and two right now in the world, so we'll see if they can hash it out.
2: Man, how about that? I mean, it's really something when you can get world champions performing, competing at your rodeo, but that's just the kind of pull that the Casey Tibbs Match of Champions has, isn't it?
4: It is, and one really cool thing that we have in our arena as well is we actually have a descendant of Casey Tibbs that'll be riding as well. Shorty Garrett will be there. He's been there for quite a few years, and he would be Casey Tibbs' great nephew that'll be riding. So,
2: how about
4: that?
2: So
4: kind of a local celebrity as well.
2: Yeah, for sure. Well, I mean, that is that's really cool for sure. Descendant of Casey Tibbs at the rodeo itself. So that's so super exciting. I can only imagine the amount of work it takes to put something like this together, Caitlin.
4: Yeah. You know, it is a little bit of legwork, but when it comes to fruition, it's so cool to see it all come together. And it's great for our community. It's great for our state. We love what we do. We're all really passionate. I work with the board of directors that just want to see Casey's legacy live on, but see rodeo succeed in South Dakota for years to come.
2: Yeah, for sure. The rodeo, the Match of Champions rodeo, is June 6th. That's Saturday. What time do things get underway?
4: Yeah, so doors are going to open at 4 p.m. We do go by Central Time, even though we're technically Mountain Time, so mm-hmm. Just make note of that. But we'll have a steak fry under the grandstands. That's going to start at 5. We'll also have other concessions, shopping, things like that. We'll do a Longo Calcutta in the grandstands at 6 o'clock, and show will start at 7 p.m. sharp.

0: Bring your checkbook, right? Because the Calcutta is that's always fun, right? Doing the Cowboy Calcutta is always a fun time. And I tell you what, there's some guys who are willing to stand behind their guy pretty strongly, aren't they?
1: They are, absolutely. So the Long Go Calcutta, we actually do teams of two.
0: Okay.
1: And then we will also do a Short Go Calcutta before we start bringing the eight top back into the arena. And another fun aspect is we actually sell the Cowboys beforehand. So if you're wanting to get in on the action in any way and you can't make it there, I still have a few Cowboys to sell. If anybody's interested, they can give me a call.
0: How do they get a hold of you, Kaylin?
1: Yeah, my information is available on our website. 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That number is 605-494-1094.
0: All righty, 605-494-1094, is that right?
1: Correct. Yep.
0: And it's the website again?
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0: Caseytibbs.com. There we go. Simple enough. If you got some Cowboys for sale out there. Now, Chloe was perking up just a little bit. I don't think she quite. I'll have to explain it to her later, Kaylin.
1: Perfect. Sounds good. Appreciate that.
0: Yeah, for sure. So, it's going to be a great night. We have tickets right here at WNEX, so we're going to be giving some tickets away for that. Thank you guys for your generosity in that.
1: Yeah, absolutely. Thanks for promoting this for us.
0: Yeah, absolutely. Kaylin, thanks for spending some time with us. We'll let you get back to what you were up to, and we'll visit a little more about the Match of Champions off air with you.
1: Awesome. Sounds good. Thank you so much.
0: All right. Thank you so much. 570 WNEX. It is the Drive Time Show. It's a little different than what you might be thinking there, Chloe. That different. You know what I'm saying?
2: It doesn't seem too different. And I guess it just doesn't make any sense, you know, if. How are you supposed to sell a cowboy, but when I ask how much?
0: Well, I mean, it varies, too. You see what I'm saying?
2: Exactly.
0: And then the Calcutta does as well. And so here's how they do it, all right? So they bring all their cowboys out. They give them a round of saddle bronc, and they bring back the top eight. That's how they do it. Okay? So you got a pair of them that you got in the Calcutta. And then you put your money where your mouth is, right? And then they bring them back again. The top eight, and you put your money where your mouth is again. See what I'm saying?
2: I can't. Mm-hmm. I don't know. It just it seems like, you know, like maybe you're lying to people.
0: No, I mean, and here's the thing. I mean, first thing is you got one world champion, last year's world champion going to be there. His snot-nosed brothers are going to be there, too.
2: Oh, my goodness.
0: Well, I mean, and everyone, snot-nosed brother, when you have a brother, they're all snot-nosed, aren't they?
2: Well,
0: hey?
2: My brother was never really snot-nosed,
0: really?
2: But I was so much younger than him, you know?
0: I mean, but wouldn't it be terrible to lose to your brother?
2: I know a thing or two about losing to my
0: brother.
2: Yeah, okay.
0: I'm just saying. So, the rights, I mean, you're sitting at 1-2 in the world right now.
2: Right.
0: The guys are. One of them, world champion from last year. And so, I mean, I'm telling you, it is the best of the best that show up at the Casey Tibbs Match of Champions. It is only saddle bronc. That is all it is. It is a saddle bronc event, the elite, one of the premier saddle bronc events in the country. So, 570 WNEX, it is the Drive Time Show. And, by the way, do you want to explain to people what to listen for in order to give us a call?
2: I have to explain it?
0: Wait, I mean, do you want to?
2: Well,
0: I mean, I should just listen close and we will give them instructions as to what to do. What do you think?
2: Well, I mean, do you want to do it right now or do you want to do it a little later?
0: Yeah, we could do it now.
2: We could do it right now, but I don't have the paper.
0: Wait, you don't have the paper?
2: Well, because, you know, we here are professionals, so we have paperwork that we fill out every time we have a winner. And I don't have that paperwork.
0: We'll do it later then. You be listening in the next hour because we going to give some tickets away to y'all. How about that?
2: Is it loading right now?
0: What? No,
2: Well, what is that?
0: I got it right there. I could just hit the button and boom, it'd go.
2: Oh.
0: But I also is trying to do some math here and poofta.
2: Well, we can give them now. It's just.

0: by the time we get a car.
1: Uh-huh.
0: Do you want to? You seem like you want to do it right now.
1: Yeah, I mean,
0: well, give me a pen before you do that.
1: We'll do it in the next hour. 570 WNEX. It is the Drive Time Show. You be listening for your chances to get you some. Coming up.
2: Ah, the growing season is finally here. And do you know what that means? Weeds. 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
5: It doesn't just raise the bar, it is the bar. It's 5 o'clock.
6: Tomorrow, as pressure grows to make a peace deal with Iran, they'll gather. The meeting comes after the Pentagon launched fresh strikes against Iran.
7: We do know overnight the United States conducted airstrikes against southern Iran near the Strait of Hormuz and the city of Bandar Abbas. CENTCOM says these strikes were defensive in nature and targeted mine-laying vessels along with a surface-to-air missile position. These were the first U.S. strikes that have targeted Iran since early May. A spokesperson for Iran's armed forces said any new aggression will be met with a far more severe response. The strikes do come amid the backdrop of ongoing diplomatic efforts to reach an agreement between Iran and the United States.
6: Fox's Trey Yingson. Tel Aviv, how much influence does President Trump have over his party's primaries? Voters in Texas today hitting the ballot box with a key GOP showdown underway. Senator John Cornyn seeking re-election but faces a challenge from Trump-backed candidate Texas Attorney General Ken Paxton.
8: Tonight is going to be a good old-fashioned Texas showdown here, and also really a test of President Trump's influence and the strength of the MAGA base. So, four-term Senator John Cornyn, he is going to fight to survive a major challenge from Texas Attorney General Ken Paxton, who's riding a late endorsement from President Trump. Cornyn running on experience and conservative results, while Paxton has embraced a more hardline Texas First MAGA message. President Trump calling Paxton a, quote, true MAGA warrior who has always delivered for Texas.
6: Fox's Brooke Taylor in Dallas. U.S. consumer confidence declining slightly this month, according to the Conference Board's Consumer Confidence Index. On Wall Street, stocks finishing mixed. The Dow falling 188 points. The Nasdaq gaining 312. S&P added nearly 46. 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
6: The Trump administration wants all federal workers to sign NDAs.
12: Under a proposed rule from the Office of Personnel Management, all federal workers will need to agree to a non-disclosure agreement prohibiting the sharing of any non-public, confidential, or proprietary information. A draft of the regulation points to recent unauthorized disclosures of planned immigration enforcement actions and a leak about the secret military raid in Venezuela. The non-disclosure agreement, the OPM says, is intended to promote consistency across government and protect confidential information. Federal law does limit the use of NDAs in government to protect whistleblowers. at the White House. Jared Halpern, Fox News.
13: Russia's foreign minister warning Secretary

0: Secretary of State Marco Rubio that Americans should evacuate from Ukraine's capital city due to planned strikes.
1: Secretary of State Marco Rubio confirmed Russia's foreign minister Sergei Lavrov called him after warning all foreign embassies that personnel should get out of Kyiv. Rubio's been in India meeting with the leaders of the Quad and said from his plane Monday that President Putin wanted to inform President Trump of Russian strikes on Kyiv.
2: Time for WNAX News with Colin Strombeck.
3: As Congress considers a new federal transportation funding bill, a South Dakota county leader says local roads and bridges remain a critical need. U.S. lawmakers have introduced the Build America 250 Act, a bipartisan $580 billion plan to reauthorize surface transportation programs for 5 years. Lawrence County Commissioner Eric Jennings says road construction costs are rising while funding remains tight. He says county roads are essential to getting people where they need to be.
4: Oh, you can drive up and down the interstate on a federal highway. You can get off on the state highway, but to actually finish where you need to go, you're probably going to be on a county road.
3: Jennings says Lawrence County owns and maintains more than a third of its public roads and bridges, which takes a significant portion of the county's annual budget. The current federal transportation law, the Infrastructure Investment and Jobs Act, expires September 30th. Congress must pass a new bill to continue funding those programs. The new bill includes more money for the Bridge Formula Program. He says the measure also includes more discretionary funding, allowing counties to make their own decisions about which projects to prioritize.
4: The counties know best what needs to be repaired, and having some discretionary funding that we can put those dollars to good use, we are very effective and efficient at putting those dollars to use, we can get jobs done down at our level.
3: That bill is passed out of the U.S. House Transportation and Infrastructure Committee and is advancing to the full House. We talked a while back about a medical provider, Mercy One, closing down a clinic in Des Moines, Iowa due to staffing shortages and funding cuts. Now Iowa hospitals are scrambling to keep up with patient demand after Medicaid funding cuts enacted by the Trump administration has led to even more staffing and service shortages. Dr. Kimia Norian, a physician at Iowa City Hospital, says rural hospitals are at the greatest risk of drastically reducing services or closing altogether when they lose Medicaid reimbursement funding. She says that shifts the burden of care onto patients.
5: That kind of forces those patients to either travel to the more urban centers to receive their care. So some patients I've seen are traveling like 2 hours to get to a clinic appointment. So that's 4 hours a day just to, you know, see a specialist.
3: The Trump administration has said it is trying to right-size Medicaid with the changes. The federal government has also approved $187 billion in cuts to food and nutrition assistance programs, including SNAP. Norian says future cuts and staffing shortages could create a domino effect that overwhelms local hospitals and community clinics.
5: I kind of think about it in like the most simplest terms is like if you close down all the ice cream shops in your town and you only have one open, you know, everyone's going to go to that one and the employees in that one are not going to be able to keep up with the amount of customers they have. And I feel like it kind of is becoming that way, you know.
3: Health system advocates say the rush of patients and lack of services will also mean longer wait times for people who need emergency care. From the WNAX Newsroom, I'm Colin Strombeck.
6: This is a Twins Minute. I'm Mark Chanowski. The Chicago White Sox victorious yesterday in a Memorial Day afternoon game at Wright Field in Chicago over the Twins by a score of 3-1. Zebby Matthews was the starter. He took the loss, although it was a quality start. All three runs he allowed came via homers. After he left the game, Simeon Woods Richardson tossed a pair of shutout innings. Manager Derek Shelton asked afterwards, is he liking what he's seeing from Sim in this new role coming out of the bullpen?
7: It was good. The other day against Houston, obviously we got the weather, and he only got one inning. But today, I really thought he mixed his pitch as well. He was ahead in the count, and didn't get a lot of hard contact. So I think that was a really encouraging sign.
6: And he kept the White Sox off the board, which helped when the Twins had the tying run at the plate in the ninth, but they couldn't push those runs across. Instead, the White Sox won it, denying the Twins of a season-high fifth straight win. This has been a production of the Treasure Island Baseball Network.
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0: Morning X. It is the Drive Time Show. My name is Vaughn. I am the host of the Drive Time Show. That is Chloe over there, the wonderful co-host of the Drive Time. We're looking at 60 degrees tonight. Going to cool off. Tomorrow going to be toasty again. I got 94 at our WNAX studios. They say 92 tomorrow. On Thursday, they say 92. On Friday, they say 89. And on Saturday, they say 87. So let's just say going to be a warm one. And there could very likely be a shirtless Mr. Yankton sighting or two. Or 2 hours of that. You just never know. 61 in the evenings, 90s in the 60s in the evenings, and 90s in the afternoon. I actually don't mind that too much. I don't see any, I do see some wind in our forecast. You always got to have some of that, right? Wind gusts on Thursday at 20 mile an hour, Thursday night and on Friday. We're looking at 20 mile an hour wind gusts. The other days, they don't really say anything about a wind and such. So, hey, we'll take it. There's the weather, 570 WNAX. Vaughn and Chloe. Well, we talked with Kaylin at the Casey Tibbs for the Casey Tibbs Match of Champions. And Chloe, we got tickets to give away.
1: We do.
0: And so we just want our people to be listening for their opportunity.

0: opportunity to get them some. Because all they got to do is a. I mean, how do you want to say? How do you want to say that we could do this? I mean, we'd just be talking right along, and all of a sudden, they could hear something about the KC tips.
1: It's possible that you might hear something you don't typically hear during the drive time
0: right.
1: show.
0: And just all of
1: and
0: a sudden,
1: none of you out there say sense or logic, okay? Because we do tons of that. All right. I'm talking about like a specific sound. Like there's going to be something that we could play.
0: Yeah.
1: That we wouldn't usually play.
0: And when you hear it, then you better be for giving us a call.
1: Yeah.
0: Right?
1: Yeah.
0: So, I mean, here's the thing. Occasionally we have listeners that don't listen all that close.
1: Mm-hmm.
0: They're just out there passively listening.
1: Yeah.
0: And we know that because we get the emails that say, I can't believe that you called so-and-so a big dummy. And it'd be like, we never said anyone was a big dummy.
1: No.
0: And
1: we said they were incredibly stupid.
0: Yeah, but I mean, we never called anyone a big dummy. And so, but we get the emails and be like, I don't appreciate you calling so-and-so a big dummy.
1: Yeah.
0: And it's like, well, I mean.
1: I don't appreciate you saying that the orange creamsicle is the worst variety of creamsicle.
0: Exactly.
1: It's like, I've never said that in all my life.
0: I would say that. But I would also say all creamsicles are not very good. So, but I mean, we get emails that say you guys are the big dummies.
1: Right. Which is kind of true, but I mean, also sometimes. Not appreciated.
0: Unless, of course, it comes to opinions about creamsicles.
1: I don't know about that. I think you're taking your luck too far.
0: No, I just, we got it when I was a kid. They came off the Schwann's truck when I was a kid.
1: Yeah.
0: And I never really cared for them.
1: Schwann's is truly...
0: Well, I liked the Schwann's truck. I liked the Schwann's ice cream. My dad liked the butter brickle. That was a... Got to get the butter brickle. That's his favorite.
1: Did he say it like that, too?
0: Yeah, butter brickle. That's what
1: butter
0: it's
1: brickle.
0: Called. That's what
1: butter
0: it's,
1: brickle?
0: It's called butter brickle. That's what it is. What kind do you want, honey? That's what my mom
1: brickle.
0: Would say. And he'd go, well, we should get some butter brickle.
1: Butter brickle.
0: And be like, okay, we'll get some
1: like
0: butter
1: Elvis
0: brickle.
1: Elvis Presley when you say that.
0: I remember getting the... not the Cosmopolitan, but the
1: Neapolitan,
0: which is different.
1: Different from the Cosmo.
0: Yeah.
1: Yes.
0: And I don't care for that.
1: You don't like Neapolitan?
0: No, I'm going to pass
1: on
0: that
1: like
0: one right there. No, I don't like the chocolate. I don't like chocolate ice cream. What? What? 570 WNXX.
1: Did you just say you don't like chocolate ice cream?
0: I don't like chocolate ice cream. No, it upsets my tummy.
1: Oh.
0: Anyhow, so all the people got to do is be listening for, I don't know, something that probably sounds...
1: We're so going to get hate mail now.
0: For the chocolate ice cream thing?
1: Oh.
0: I think our listeners know this. I can't believe you didn't know this already.
1: What's wrong? Chocolate ice cream.
0: I like chocolate milk, but I kind of got to milk my... I got to mix my chocolate milk. I got to mix it with regular milk. I guess it's
1: what?
0: Just too much chocolate
1: what?
0: Gets me. I mean, I love me. And I would just
1: You have such a delicate stomach.
0: Drink and drink and drink that chocolate milk, but then it upsets my tummy.
1: You have, truly, your equilibrium cannot be tossed off.
0: Hey, I don't know. Do you think all of our listeners have our number stored in their phones by now?
1: They better.
0: 1-800-367-9629 is what you should be storing. You could store it as WNAX if you want to.
1: Yeah.
0: Or you could just store it as a drive time show.
1: Yeah.
0: We prefer one over the other, but we can't say which one it is.
1: If you could even store it in like a mysterious way.
0: Oh, you could do that. Yeah.
1: You could just write like put in our name as like Charlotte or something.
0: Yeah.
1: And then have somebody be like, who's this Charlotte lady? Why are you calling her all the time?
0: It doesn't work very good.
1: Be like, well, I didn't want you to find out this way, but she gives me prizes. And then you've got Casey T.
0: Yeah, that's right. 570 WNEX. It is the drive time show.
1: Saying we don't recommend it, but it is a thing you can do.
0: Yeah. I mean,
1: what's going on? You don't want to turn that thing up too high.
0: What? Hey, hang on just a second. That is pretty loud.
1: It kind of sounded like you got whipped for a second. Wait, what do you mean? Watcha! Hey guys, we've got

0: dare you.
1: Drive Time, you're on the Drive Time show.
2: What are we winning?
1: We win it. Casey Tibbs' match of champions tickets. How about that? You know, it is
0: Saturday, June 6th.
1: It's June 6th.
0: It's next
1: now,
0: weekend.
1: They have the steak fry starts already at 5 o'clock, and then they got the Calcutta at, 7 o'clock, and then the events start at, 8 o'clock, and it's the greatest saddle bronc riders in the country. What do you think? Are you able to go?
0: We got 4 tickets. You got to find at least 3 other people.
2: Where's it at?
1: It's in Fort Pierre.
2: Oh, uh-huh. Probably not.
1: All right. Hey, we got to let you go. Someone else call. Oh, my goodness gracious.
0: Wow, you beat that button up.
1: I'm sorry about that. Well, I mean,
0: here, play it one more.
1: Hang on just a second. Watch out, everybody. Hang on to your ears. I'm pretty sure that's Chloe's yee-haw right there.
0: I found that.
1: Now I realize
0: my yee-haw's
1: I
0: much
1: kept
0: better.
1: Hearing that, dude.
0: Okay, here we go.
1: Hey, Drive Time, you're on the Drive Time show.
3: Yeah, this is Landon Nagel.
1: Hey, Landon, how are you doing today?
3: I'm good. How are you?
1: Yeah, I'm wonderful, Landon. Now, that last name means that you're probably from the Springfield area, the Wagner area, or west of the river somewhere.
3: I am the Springfield area.
1: I gotcha. There you go. All right. Now,
0: he just doxed you by your last name.
1: I'm sorry about that. I apologize.
0: That's crazy.
1: Well, okay. I think I might have bought bulls from those guys back in the day.
0: Oh, that last name makes me think of the coordinates. 42 Northwest.
1: All right, that's cell block number 6 or number 9. I can't remember. Did you and I go to chow together when we were behind bars?
0: Remind me, you had crabgrass problems?
1: So, hey, can you, you got 3 friends you can take with you to the Casey Tibbs Match of Champions?
3: Absolutely.
1: Yeah, that's wonderful. All right, hang on tight.
0: Hold on, this is in order to earn these tickets, which I feel you've done already by calling in, but...
1: We did dox the tar out of him.
0: Yeah, I would like you to wax eloquent on why chocolate ice cream is actually the best kind of ice cream. And if you could add in there some points about how Vaughn is wrong about most things that require taste buds, that would be fantastic.
1: I mean, it's easy.
3: I think strawberry ice cream is the best, but chocolate is a little too much sometimes.
1: Atta boy. I like that. Let's face it. For folks that have culture, we know. A little extra culture, we know.
0: Vaughn over here, we just eat the vanilla bean plain. Is that what I'm hearing, Vaughn?
1: I wouldn't drink it anyhow.
0: All right, fine.
1: Hey, hang on there. Hang on. We're going to get some information from you, and you're going to get some tickets coming your way. 570 WNAX, it is the Drive Time Show. Vaughn, Chloe, and you. Oh, Chloe wants her microphone turned off, so we don't know his actual address right there. How about that? Hey, you be listening for that. We might play it again here at some point. In the 5 o'clock hour, and you get yourself another chance to get you some right here on 570 WNEX, that Match of Champions. It really is a wonderful event. And by the way, just so y'all know, even though Fort Pierre is in Mountain Time, they operate on Central Time, okay? So whenever you're dealing with something in Fort Pierre, although it's always good to check, it's Mountain Time. So all those times we're talking about, standard time. Man, criminy, I'm saying it wrong now. Standard time, Central Time, that's what they're going on. Central Time is what they're talking about when they talk about the Casey Tibbs Match of Champions. The Wright brothers are going to be there. 3 of the Wright brothers are there. 1 and 2 in the world right now, former world champion as well, last year's world champion in Saddle Bronc. So it's going to be some big, big names. In saddle bronc riding, that's what it is. Casey Tibbs, a world champion saddle bronc rider. That's what the rodeo is going to be there in Fort Pierre. And I tell you what, we appreciate everyone with the Casey Tibbs.

0: It's a rodeo match champions. For sending us some tickets that we can give them away to our wonderful listeners.
1: So. Okay, now I'm going to tell everybody Landon's address. Send him hate mail. Okay, you know what? I have to agree. Strawberry ice cream is pretty good. My favorite, but strawberry ice cream is pretty good.
0: I do like strawberry ice cream.
1: I think Neapolitan is good ice cream.
0: I mean, I'm not certain about that.
1: It's a beautiful mix of vanilla, strawberry, and chocolate. It's like perfect.
0: I mean, 2 out of 3 isn't bad. And I can mix the vanilla and the strawberry, but I don't want to mix the chocolate with the other.
1: I've got a few thoughts on ice cream.
0: Really?
1: Coconut ice cream is superior.
0: No.
1: So good. With the coconut shavings in there.
0: I accidentally bought a coconut Dr. Pepper the other day.
1: It was good, right?
0: I had to throw it out.
1: Why didn't you think about me?
0: Well, I mean, I would have had it. No, I know you probably would have, but it would have been fairly old by the time.
1: That's another thing. Do you not drink flat pop? Do you drink flat pop?
0: I mean, I have.
1: I do actually. I don't like it, but I will drink flat pop. Yeah. I do not care.
0: Yeah, Drive Time. You're on the Drive Time show.
2: Hey, the guy that just won, I bet you he's still listening.
0: Yeah.
2: When I was in school, high school, I was a freshman and he was a couple years older. We went to national convention at the fake convention.
0: Yeah.
2: We listened to Nickelback, How You Remind Me, the whole way down and the whole way back. And for the longest time, I can still sing it now, but like, man, for my 4 years of high school, I would sing and play drums too, just because that was like one of the only songs I really remember. And he probably remembers it and probably laughing about it.
0: I mean, if ever he calls again, we'll make certain to play the song. How about that?
2: Yeah.
1: Okay, so we've got his coordinates, his favorite ice cream flavor, the songs he used to sing in high school.
0: Here's what else is on his playlist.
2: It's probably not anymore. You know, I probably got sick of it because he's like, I'm going to drill it into Pyro's head. I'm just going to just all the way down there. Hey, you got to listen to this. Yeah. We're going to do it on repeat the whole way down to Louisville.
1: Pyro, do you think he was psychologically torturing you?
2: I mean, he could have been. He was an upperclassman and I was an underclassman.
0: Yeah,
2: so. I mean,
0: that's true. And by the way, Pyro was not Pyro at the time. He was only Matchstick.
1: Oh, okay.
2: They called him Snappers. I don't think I had a nickname in high school, and if I did, I probably didn't remember what it was.
1: He's conveniently forgetting his nickname from high
0: happens.
1: School.
0: Chloe won't tell us what hers was.
1: You guys don't want to know.
0: She's holding that pretty close to the vest, and I offered her mom $10 hard cash, and she won't let it out.
1: Well, some people in my high school would say my mom and I could be called by the same name.
0: Hey, how about that?
1: They didn't like us.
2: I have another a nickname I got in college. And because a lot of people couldn't say my last name, so they just said, you know, Joe Crow, and because they couldn't say my last name. So a lot of people actually call me by that. And I'm like, I don't know who you are, but that's weird that you're calling me that because I've never met you.
0: Yeah, well, I mean, they knew you from college.
1: How you've been famous even before the Drive Time show, but we're adding to your fame.
0: So I used to work in Pyro, I used to work in a repair shop in the wintertime, and we had a customer there who had 13 letters in his last name. We couldn't say his last name. I didn't know how to say it. His first name was Paul, so we just called him Paul 13.
2: Right.
0: Yeah.
2: There was an instructor I had in college, and he was from India, so we called him, like, CK, because there was no way, and he even said it. Just call me CK.
0: Yeah.
2: So then we started calling him Calvin Klein.
0: There you go. Yeah.
1: I had a professor, I can't remember his name, but he taught movement for the actor, and for the first, I want to say 80% of that entire class was dedicated to learning how to fence. But he dressed like Indiana Jones, so we just called him Indy.
0: There you go.
2: Nice.
1: Yeah, he was super
2: cool.
1: Came
2: in with the whip and everything?
1: Well, I can neither confirm nor deny.
2: Crack that whip. Probably. Well, he's in the back starting to doze off and

0: That's where Chloe got the whip crack sound effects from, probably.
1: I think I found that thing.
0: Yeah. Well, I mean,
2: I got to say is about that. Go ahead.
0: Hey, there are a lot of truck drivers that dress like Indiana Jones, too, I've noticed.
1: With the hat?
0: Yeah. Hey, there's a fair amount of East Coast truck drivers. Now, I don't mean they truck on the East Coast. They come from the East Coast.
1: Oh.
0: They got the they got the Indiana Jones hat and vest or jacket. Sometimes they got Indiana Jones shorts.
1: Jorn?
0: Too. Okay, go ahead, Pyro.
1: Cool.
2: I was just
1: going to
2: say, my ice cream is vanilla with caramel or butterscotch topping on it, a bunch of it.
1: Pyro knows what's up.
0: Yeah.
1: Pyro knows what's up. Salted caramel for the win.
2: I tell you what, I was disappointed. 2 weeks ago, we went to the DQ in Yankton.
0: Uh-huh.
2: And I was like, ooh, I was going to get a butterscotch shake.
0: Yeah?
2: Out of vanilla.
0: No.
2: They're out of vanilla. And I was like, ooh.
1: And you can't get it in it in chocolate.
0: Yeah.
2: I did. And you need a lot more butterscotch and caramel or whatever to make that flavor stand out over that chocolate.
0: Yeah. Well, I know. I believe it. I'm not going to try it, but I believe it. By the way, Pyro, there's a little one not over far, just across the road from the King. And you just drive up to that boy, I go there, get me a marshmallow caramel malt.
1: Oh,
2: that's that sounds actually very good.
0: Oh, marshmallow. That's the best. It's got the marshmallow caramel. Oh, my goodness
1: that's
0: gracious.
1: Too much.
0: It is so good.
1: How do you have the appetite of like an 80-year-old Dutch dude while also having the appetite of like a 4-year-old?
0: Oh, yeah, I'm
1: going to eat marshmallows.
2: That's easy.
1: And
2: you just
1: caramel.
2: Order it.
0: That's right.
1: And can I get sprinkles
2: you
1: on
2: just
1: it?
2: Order
1: but you
2: it.
1: He doesn't even like sprinkles. You don't like
0: no,
1: sprinkles.
0: No sprinkle. I don't want no sprinkles on
1: See,
0: there. I,
1: exactly.
0: I ruin
1: He's
0: it.
1: Like a walking contradiction.
0: You put marshmallow in anything, I like that. Probably a whipped cream in anything, I'll like
1: I know
0: that.
1: I know what I'm getting for your birthday this year.
2: Yep.
0: Give me a tub of cool whip.
2: My wife goes, "Oh, you're getting whip topping on it." I'm like, "Yeah, it's mine. I am getting it."
0: Yeah, atta boy.
2: And she's like, "I don't want any on mine." I'm like, "Okay, fine. If I screw it up, I guess I get two of them."
0: Okay, that's way back in the old days.
1: You could get two and then eat the whip topping off of hers.
0: That's not bad thinking. You know what, baby? Sorry about that. Why don't I just go ahead and eat the whip topping off there and you have the rest of it?
1: Oh, man, they weren't supposed to put that on there. Here, let me get that for you.
0: They're not bad thinking.
2: Right. That's not a bad idea.
0: Yeah.
2: You know, but don't forget, but like that one from across the road there, and I always kind of forget about that place because it's kind of secluded in a way, you know?
0: Yeah, it is. I know. I go there sometimes. I like it. Yeah, and that's what I get when I go there. And the nice young ladies walk up to my vehicle, and they know exactly what I'm going to get. Because it turns out I'm relatively predictable.
2: They're like, oh, it's Vaughn. It's my turn. It's my turn. They just fight over you, trying to get out the door to serve you.
0: I mean, not,
1: it's kind of they are fighting over who's going to serve.
0: Yeah, that is true. It just the fighting goes the other direction. Is all. It's like no.
1: I did it last time.
0: I already served one bonehead this hour. Your turn.
1: It's a hard time for me.
0: Yeah, it's not easy being me there, Pyro. Hey, thanks for the phone call, Pyro. We appreciate it.
2: Yeah, you guys have a great day. Stay cool, and hopefully they let you know when those warnings are out for that Shirtless Mr. Yanks. I want to make sure my phone goes off.
0: Yeah, I mean, it could be
2: stay away for
0: you
2: a
0: have
2: while.
0: To subscribe to the service.
1: Listen, as long as you've got your anti-Mr. Yankton sunglasses at hand, you should be okay.
0: Mm-hmm.
2: Okay, perfect. Yeah. Well, I got glasses with transition, so hopefully they're covered.
0: You'll be fine. If they got the polarized lenses, you'll be good.
2: All right.
0: Hey, thanks for the phone
2: call. Talk to you guys later.
0: 570 WNEX. It is the Drive Time Show. Vaughn, Chloe, and you on the...

0: on a drive time. I mean, my music's really? Not starting very fast, is it?
1: And I would never, I would never think you would say something like that.
0: I don't know. All right, so the computer been a little bit funny. I'm still not positive that I work here.
1: Okay. Yeah. Yeah.
0: It's just like when I was talking to my buddy Ryan Rusink. He's like, he was talking about the engineer at International that retired after 65 years. And the day after he retired, he came back to work.
1: Did he log in?
0: Yeah, I mean, somehow. And so it'd be like, that's like me, only I probably never going to retire. Mine would be the other thing. You know what I'm saying?
1: Yours would be the other thing?
0: The other thing, where you're asked not to come back to work again.
1: Oh.
0: Not by your choice. Drive time, you're on the drive time show.
2: Hey, this is Jarhead.
0: Hey, Jarhead, how are you doing?
2: Not too bad.
0: Good.
2: Hey, Chloe said she had a professor that was reminded of her Indiana Jones, huh?
0: Uh-huh.
2: So, Chloe... I've taken enough shots at Vaughn. Chloe, did you sit in the front row and have I love you written on your eyelids and close your eyelids when he'd look at you?
1: No. Actually, I'm not even going to lie. He kind of freaked me out a little bit.
2: That just came to mind.
1: Well, because one time we had a test. This was our test, was because he spent so much time teaching us how to fence. Our test was to go and do a duel with him.
0: Mm-hmm.
1: Only we didn't have any padding or anything.
0: Yeah.
1: It was. I mean, he had like real fencing. You know, I mean, they weren't sharpened or anything. I don't think most fencing has sharp.
0: I see.
1: It was terrifying.
2: I lost barbed wire and
1: I lost points because I didn't attack first.
0: Yeah, I mean, Chloe didn't. She didn't learn the proper kind of fencing.
1: I learned all the parries.
0: Okay, for your finals.
2: All right. You just have a good one.
0: Hey, thanks for the phone call. We appreciate it.
1: So he's really old.
0: So did you do this? I mean, somewhere. Was it a public place where you had
1: I was at university.
0: No, but for the finals.
1: We were upstairs in our room. But it wasn't a final, it was a test.
0: I got you. I see what you're saying.
1: By the time we reached our finals, the dude had actually been... we got a different

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8: Fox News, I'm John Saucier. Authorities and company officials say there have been several deaths and multiple injuries after a tank imploded at a paper mill in Longview, Washington State. The city's fire department says no risk to the public. Cowlitz 2 Fire and Rescue Chief Scott Goldstein says this chemical is standard for paper making.
9: This is white liquor. It is a chemical mixture of sodium hydroxide, sodium sulfide, and disodium carbonate.
8: Some victims are treated for burns and inhalation injuries. NASA Administrator Jared Isaacman with some details on upcoming plans for moon bases and progress towards achieving a long-term presence on the surface of the moon.
10: That curiosity is exactly what NASA is supposed to inspire. It means people are looking up again, believing in big things again, and paying attention as America returns to the moon again, and this time to stay.
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14: 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Tonight, mostly clear, a low of 60. Wednesday, sunny, high of 93. Wednesday night, partly cloudy, a low of 61. Thursday, mostly sunny, high of 92, with winds gusting to 20 miles per hour. Rapid City Police are investigating another case involving parolees and gunfire, the second such incident in less than a week. Officers were called around 7:40 Sunday morning to Roosevelt Park in northwest Rapid City on a report of a man firing a gun. Police say they identified the suspect as 37-year-old Tommy Bluebird of Rapid City. A second man, 39-year-old John Caldwell, ran from officers but was later arrested. Investigators say both men were on parole at the time. Officers recovered a firearm and no injuries were reported. Police Chief Don Hendrick says the incident underscores the need for continued supervision of parolees released into the community. State and federal firearms charges are expected. South Dakota's new residency rules for voting have hit a few bumps in the first year. The 2025 legislature created a federal-only ballot for some out-of-state voters and for people who cannot prove U.S. citizenship. Minnehaha County Auditor Leah Anderson says county auditors across South Dakota worked late last year to develop procedures for handling the

0: new law.
1: Many of the auditors actually got together back in the fall of 25. We talked through how we were going to handle things such as this law, came up with good plans. And then the Secretary of State's office did then confirm that what our plans were correct.
0: In earlier responses to questions about the issue, the Secretary of State's office first confirmed those procedures were being followed, then later denied backing them. Anderson says her office is relying on guidance from the Minnehaha County State's Attorney.
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1: Watch out.
0: When you hear that, you got to be the first person to give us a call, and then you get yourself four tickets to the Casey Tibbs Match of Champions on the 6th of June.
2: Yep.
3: Yes,
2: tickets for that yet. So.
0: Yeah, that's right. Call your... call three of your friends.
2: Right.
0: Or maybe your wife and two of your friends.
2: Maybe you have a wife and your friends are your children.
0: Yeah.
2: That's okay, too.
0: It could be. Take your three kids, leave your wife home. I mean, you could do that.
2: Let her have a day on her own.
0: Yeah, that's right.
2: Where she will probably text you
0: maybe,
2: a few times.
0: Get the tickets, send your wife and the kids. You stay home.
2: Yeah.
0: Yeah, could do that.
2: Be like, I'm gonna mow the lawn, and then you play on the PS5.
0: Maybe you got four kids, so you take. I don't know.
2: You take your favorite ones.
0: There you go.
2: Leave one of them to do the yard work.
0: Leave one at home.
2: Yeah. Maybe one of them's been really naughty recently.
0: It could be.
2: That's a possibility.
0: But then again, depending on where you live, it might be a long drive there.
2: Yeah.
0: So maybe you take the naughtiest one is like, listen here, Junior. You and I are going to have a little talk about your behavior for the next 2 hours.
2: And then don't talk for the whole ride.
0: Yeah,
2: really get kind of creepy about it.
0: You know?
2: Kind of freak them out a little.
0: Saying. Yeah, oh yeah, I never thought about that.
2: Just like imagine. Like I'm going to take you on this whole day, but then I don't talk to you the whole time.
0: Mm-hmm.
2: What did I do?
0: Yeah. Now, don't do that to your wife. You know what I'm saying? Like, listen, honey, you and I are going to go to the rodeo, and we're going to have a little conversation about your behavior lately. And then don't say anything. That would not probably work.
2: That wouldn't work.
0: I don't think so.
2: She'd probably have her own conversation on the way there.
0: I mean, that's a possibility.
2: You probably wouldn't even have to talk to her at all.
0: All's I know.
2: She'd be like, I don't know what you're talking about.
0: Oh,
2: and frankly, I'm just a little bit scared about where this is going.
0: Drive time, you're on the Drive Time Show.
4: Why, are we still on ice cream or no?
0: We can
2: talk about ice cream.
0: What's the best kind?
4: Well, I don't know. You're talking creamsicles and... You don't like Neapolitan, which I found really unusual.
0: I like 2 out of 3. That isn't bad.
2: He's just got a problem with chocolate part.
4: If we just mix it, you know.
0: Yeah.
4: Okay.
0: Oof, I don't know.
4: Okay, and then the butterscotch stuff and marshmallow, I'm like.
0: Wait, caramel, marshmallow, caramel, malt.
2: Okay,
0: it's got to have the malt in there, too.
2: Butterscotch is a good topping.
0: Caramel.
2: I think it's a great topping.
0: Butterscotch
2: and caramel.
0: Yeah.
2: Same difference.
0: Good thing. I like it on my cheesecake, too.
2: Oh.
4: Okay, so we're looking at this, you know, 90-degree state fair type weather here.
0: Yeah, mm-hmm. Yeah.
4: I got three words for you, or I guess it's two.
0: Uh-huh.
4: Eskimo pie.
2: Eskimo pie?
0: Oh, yeah. I'm going to admit to you, I never had one up until not that long ago.
2: Eskimo pie? What is that?
0: It's an ice cream sandwich.
2: Oh, okay.
4: But it doesn't have the cookie, you know, ice cream sandwich has like a cookie Oreo crust on it.
2: Right.
0: Yeah.
4: The ice cream sandwich, you know, it's just chocolate over the top of vanilla ice cream. I mean, man, you can't beat an Eskimo pie.
0: And I do like that. Now, I like a dipped cone. I like a cone dipped in chocolate. I'm okay with that. I don't want the chocolate ice cream.
2: You just don't want the chocolate ice cream. So the chocolate ice cream is a step too far, but chocolate on the ice cream, that's okay.
0: That's okay. Yeah, that's right. That's right.
4: All right. Well, I challenge you to find somebody that's got something better than the Eskimo pie.
0: Yeah.
4: That is the best.
0: You might be right about that. You could be right.
2: That's certainly possible.
0: So, hey, thanks for the phone call. We appreciate it. Hey, oh, my goodness gracious.
2: He's about to go eat one.

0: Yeah, I mean, he was
1: he probably made him hungry.
0: Probably had one melting. 570 WNEX.
1: It is. Well, then it brings it. What about Klondike bars? You like Klondike bars?
0: I mean, I think they're pretty similar. I mean, I'm guessing. Hold on. What is that? Do you hear it? Hey, hold on. Listen real close.
1: Oh, how loud.
0: Oh, there it is.

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1: I told everyone to store that in their phone earlier.
0: What if they didn't?
1: 1-800-367-9629. 1-800-367-WNAX. 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
0: Whip sounds not included.
1: I mean, maybe you could take one along with you when you know what I'm saying? Practice. A ride in the back of the pickup on the way there.
0: Take your naughtiest kid and have one of the other ones practice in the bed of the truck with the whip on the kid.
1: I mean, I spent a fair amount of time practicing with a whip when I was a kid.
0: Okay, Johnny, hold that corn dog there. I'm going to try and whip this thing. Try not to move your hand too much.
1: I think I could have done it. I mean, when I was at State Fair, I used to show cattle. Somebody had one of them bull whips, and I spent some time working with it. Yeah, maybe my parents would never let me get one though.
0: A bull whip?
1: Yeah.
0: Did you have a bull?
1: No. Yeah, of course we had bulls, but you didn't have a bull whip. But I did. I practiced with one when because I had a friend who had one.
0: Well, what did you practice on?
1: Well, you'd swing it around a couple of times and then, whoosh, whoosh, whoosh, and then give it the snap and it go.
0: Yeah.
1: Yeah. But you had to be kind of careful because it would snap back your direction a little bit. And you didn't want to snap your face.
0: Is that what happened?
1: No, they didn't. Nothing has happened. I mean, no. It was something different.
0: Oh.
1: You didn't want to get your eyeball with it either. 1-800-367-9629. 1-800-367-WNAX. I don't. Oh, my goodness gracious. Here he is again. Well, that's my fault there. 1-800-367-9629. Give me a call right now.
0: Four free tickets next weekend, Fort Pier.
1: You're going to see some of the best saddle bronc riders in the world.
0: The whole world.
1: The entire world.
0: And they're in Fort Pier.
1: Yeah. While you're there. You can have yourself a good old time in Fort Pierre. There's a lot of fun to be had out in that neck of the woods.
0: I suppose.
1: Yeah, for sure. 1-800-367-9629. Speaking of a chocolate, strawberry, and vanilla, I once had to make macaroni and cheese with chocolate milk.
0: I just had a chill.
1: No, I just say,
0: when I was go down my spine.
1: I was in college, my buddy Stevie D and I
0: would rather
1: in the cutest little house you ever did see in Brookings together. Right?
0: Where you committed unspeakable atrocities?
1: Well, I mean, only in the kitchen, and this wasn't an atrocity. I didn't even know this was a thing until I got to college.
0: Yeah.
1: All right, we went shopping to get some stuff, and I got a gallon of milk, and he's like, we got to get a gallon of chocolate milk. I'm like, what? Chocolate milk? Chocolate milk comes from putting a couple of scoops of something out of a can into your regular milk. You can buy actual chocolate milk at the store.
0: It's like you grew up in the 1800s.
1: I didn't know that
0: what?
1: You could buy chocolate.
0: A grocery store? But I've only brought my penny.
1: I've been to a grocery
0: store. Papa gave me a penny to spend. I cannot afford to spend it on the cacao bean.
1: Over there by Stickney. We did not tempt society like other places did. See what I'm saying?
0: What is this?
1: Listen, we don't want our kids to be led astray. Therefore, we will not have chocolate milk at our grocery store.
0: You're telling me I can talk to people who are far from me on this new telephone?
1: I just didn't know you could buy chocolate milk pre-made.
0: Do they come
1: That's
0: from
1: all.
0: The brown cows?
1: And Stevie got some chocolate milk. And he's like, oh, well, yeah, it's not too bad. And then one day he's like, we should get some strawberry milk. Like,
0: all right, now you're
1: strawberry
0: tempted.
1: Milk too?
0: Yeah.
1: I didn't know about this. And

0: So my horizons were broadened extensively when I went to South Coast State University. I learned all about pre-made chocolate milk and strawberry milk.
1: Okay.
0: So one day, we're making ourselves a big old load of mac and cheese, the Kraft kind, right? We get to the important ingredient portions where you got to add the butter.
1: Yeah.
0: And then you got to add the milk, and no milk other than chocolate milk. So I was like, well, let's give it a try. And chocolate milk wasn't bad.
1: Ugh.
0: It was not bad at all. In fact, you couldn't really tell that you made it with chocolate milk. And so now we're thinking, well, I think we could go into gourmet mac and cheese business. So let's try to make mac and cheese with the strawberry milk now.
1: I think I'm taking poison damage from this.
0: I'm just saying.
1: The thought alone is hurting me physically.
0: Don't try the strawberry milk.
1: Oh, my goodness. I'll tell you, as a good Kraft mac and cheese enjoyer, they definitely, sometime in the past, like, 10 years, changed their recipe.
0: Well, I will agree. They changed the noodles.
1: They changed the cheese.
0: They got the,
1: The cheese is different.
0: I agree entirely.
1: Oh.
0: I remember back in the old days, you got the good brand, and then you got the national brand.
1: Yeah.
0: And the national brand tasted kind of bleh.
1: Right.
0: And now the high-dollar brand tastes just like the other brand.
1: This is like, kind of tastes like cardboard.
0: Yeah. Drive Time, you're on the Drive Time show.
2: Hi, were you giving away tickets to Pier Radio?
0: Absolutely, we are. What's your name?
2: Joan Landis.
0: Joan, how are you doing today? I'm going to put you on with Chloe. She's going to get some information from you, and we're going to get you some tickets, okay, Joan?
2: Thank you.
0: All right, Don't hang up on us, Joan. 570 WNAX, it is the...
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7: Tonight, the Joe Ryan experience needs to include the Twins experiencing a victory so they can avoid matching their longest losing streak ever against the Chicago White Sox. Hello, everyone, and welcome to the Menards pregame lineup card. I'm Mark Janowski. Yesterday, the Twins watched their four-game winning streak snapped, and they were denied of climbing back to .500 for the first time since April 22nd, and in the process, they dropped their seventh consecutive game against Chicago. Now, Joe Ryan is a great option for trying to stop this slide. He had a season-high 9 strikeouts and limited the Astros to 1 run in 6 innings last Wednesday as he eamed his record at 3-3 for the year. Joe is 3-0 with a 3.41 ERA in his career against the White Sox. However, he has not taken a decision in his 3 starts at Wright Field. Ryan last faced Chicago on August 2nd of 2024, and he was lost for the rest of that season a week later. Sean Burke gets the ball for the White Sox, and the righty has been up and down this year. 2-3 ERA over 5.

0: He tossed back-to-back scoreless outings on April 26th and then May 2nd, but followed that up by failing to get through five innings in any of his last three starts, allowing a combined 12 runs. Last Wednesday in Seattle, the Mariners got to him for two runs on four hits and three walks in a game the Sox lost. This is going to be Burke's second time facing the Twins. He was clubbed for six runs and four and a third and took the loss last April 2nd in Chicago. Twins would like to repeat that feat here today, especially after dropping the series opener. Let's rewind to yesterday's Memorial Day matinee. Brooks Lee got the Twins out front in the top of the first inning with a solo homer off a lefty, Anthony Kay. Unfortunately, Munetaka Murakami looked like the real deal when he turned at a 98-mile-an-hour fastball from Zebby Matthews and deposited it 375 feet away into the seats in right to tie it up. His 18th of the season, the most in the American League. Twins primed to take the lead back in the second. Runners on first and second with two down. Alex Jackson ripped a single to right field, and the Twins decided to test the arm of Riku Nishida in his major league debut, and he delivered a strong throw to the plate to nail Orlando Arcia. Now, had the Twins held Arcia, they would have had the bases loaded for Byron Buxton. After the game, though, Derek Shelton said he had no problem with trying to wave Arcia around to score. He did not like Matthews walking Tristan Peters on four pitches to start the home half of the second. Up next was Drew Romo.
1: And the first pitch instead is golfed high in the air to right field. Martin's back at the base of the wall. He leaps, and it's into the bullpen for a home run. What I tell you about the slash and run part of the lineup? Instead, the catcher, Drew Romo, belts one over the wall.
0: Yeah, and that was it for the scoring in this one. All four runs on homers. Both starters went six. The Twins had a runner in scoring position in each of the last three innings, but came away empty against the Sox bullpen. Victor Caratini popped out as the tying run to end it. 3-1 the final. K the win. Matthews the loss. Sir Anthony Dominguez the save. The Sox improved to 27-26. They are 2.5 back of division-leading Cleveland, while the Twins sitting at 26-28 in third place in the Central. Twins went 1-for-7 with runners in scoring position yesterday, and that hit was when Arcia got thrown out at the plate. Twins see if they can get the offense cranked up this afternoon, or this evening, I should say. Byron Buxton is leading off, but again, he's the DH, not out in center field. For more on Game 2 of this series, we're at the park thanks to Treasure Island Resort and Casino, and at Rate Field, we find Chris Atterbury and the three-time All-Star, Glenn Perkins.
1: All right, thank you very much, Gino. It is a lovely evening here. They're having a giant parade of fans around the warning track. Not quite sure who or what. They're not a specific group, but they are making their way around the field. We've got the cheerleaders for the Taiwanese national soccer team. It is a party on the south side of Chicago here tonight. And the party that I want a ticket to, Glenn Perkins, is Joe Ryan pitching to Murakami today. We talked a lot about Murakami. He's an impressive young player. Joe Ryan has the great rise fastball. For me, that's a matchup that's worth the price of a ticket.
2: Well, we saw Murakami get one fastball yesterday, and it was from Zebby Matthews, the first pitch that he threw to him, and he hit it out of the ballpark. That was the only one he saw all day. And I'd like to say that's going to be the same today, but I don't think with Joe Ryan on the mound it will be. But I don't think it's going to be early in the count. It's going to be backdoor breaking balls below the strike zone, I think, to Murakami. And then if he does throw a fastball, it's going to be with two strikes up and in, kind of in the same general area that he turned that Zebby Matthews fastball around. However, Joe Ryan's built a little different. His fastball's built a little different. And if he sequences it right, I think he'll be able to sneak some in against him. It's going to be a really fascinating matchup, as it always is. Anytime Joe gets to face one of the elite hitters, power hitters in the game, seeing how he navigates his way through it is always entertaining.
0: Absolutely intriguing. One of the matchups within the matchups to keep an eye on today, Perk. I want to ask you about the Twins' middle third of their order today. Cody Clemens, Austin Martin, Victor Caratini. They're a combined 0 for their last 22, but I know you're not ready to push any panic buttons or sound any alarms, especially when it comes to Cody.
2: Cody Clemens has hit the cover off the ball. He leads the Twins' lineup in exit velocity. He's at 92 on average off the bat, and he's been hitting the ball hard. He had a hard lineout yesterday. I think they've loved the way he swung the bat. No better proof of that than him being in the lineup yesterday as the lefty instead of Trevor Larnach, which had normally been the case. So I think Shelty and the hitting group like the way that he's been swinging the bat. Austin Martin's been fine. His approach has been great. I think maybe here in the last week or so he's pulled off a little bit more pitches than we're used to him seeing. And Caratini maybe just feeling the effects of playing as much as he has with the DH days, with playing first base against all the lefties that the Twins have seen with Jeffers behind the plate. So maybe wearing down a little bit. Hopefully he'll find a second win. But I'm not worried about any one of those guys. I think Cody Clemens right back in the cleanup.

0: spot today. They're going to be just fine, and I think this is a good matchup, especially for Cody. With that fastball at the top of the zone, Cody's flat swing, he loves that pitch. I wouldn't be surprised to see him unload here this afternoon.
1: And I'll tell you one thing to watch, bottom of the order, Gino, we've seen it with the Twins, the way they play all these close games. It feels like when the bottom part of the order is productive, that's when they seem to win more than they lose. Today, it's Tristan Gray getting his first start at shortstop since coming back off the paternity list, his sixth overall this year. Then Keyshaw, who we saw with that good line drive late. And then James Outman's back in the lineup as well. So let's see if that bottom third, you talked about the middle three, see if that bottom third can gin up some offense or at the very least be on base, see if Byron Buxton can do some damage.
2: Yeah, and the Twins' entire lineup trying to make sure Sean Burke can't break through for a win at Wright Field. He has a five-game losing streak going at the White Sox home park. All right, thanks, fellas. We've been at the park thanks to Treasure Island Resort and Casino, the exclusive casino partner of the Minnesota Twins. 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Joe Ryan will attack this White Sox lineup with his array of fastballs. Manager Derek Shelton on how Joe will pick what pitches against certain lineups.
3: I think a lot of it's feel. I mean, you can sit and execute it. Not all of us can sit and execute a plan or formulate a plan of where it's going to be. But then you get out on the mound and something doesn't work and something does work. And I think that's where having a guy like Caratini behind the plate understands the ebb and flow, the back and forth of where they're at. But we got to go off what Joe's weapons are that day.
2: Yeah, and Joe has plenty of good weapons to choose from. The run value of all his pitches rank in the 80th percentile. The manager talks more about Joe coming up next. Then later on, Mike Petriello of MLB.com makes his weekly visit to talk about the guy connecting on all the moonshots for the White Sox. And we hear how Simeon Woods Richardson's transition to the bullpen is going. Stay tuned for that here in your home for Twins baseball.
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2: 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Toyota, let's go places. Now, before Game 2 with the Sox, Chris Adbury sat down with manager Derek Shelton.
1: We are here with Derek Shelton. It is Game 2 of a four-game series here in the Windy City of Chicago. Twins taking on the White Sox. And I'm going to start by looking back at Byron's double yesterday because Perk and I couldn't quit talking about it. There are some balls off the bat, and you're like, yeah, that's a double.
8: There are some off the bat that you're like, oh, that's a line out to the shortstop, but they're hit so hard that they turn into two bases. You had a great view of it from your dugout. What were you thinking as he came up the line and exploded around first base?
3: Well, I think the first thing is you saw the ball and you didn't know if Montgomery was going to catch it as big as he is. And then once it hit his glove, because being in the first base dugout right in front of him, I don't know if it was Rabs or Mark, but they're like, he's going to go for second. And I mean, he did not.

0: hesitate. He did not break stride. And, I mean, it just shows you what elite speed does.
1: Yeah, he left those tracks across the dirt, and you're like, how could a human have a stride that far apart? Let's turn the page to today. You get Joe Ryan on the mound against a division foe. And the way Joe has been going, I know you had to be tempted even to leave him in a little longer last time out as well as he's been throwing, but it feels like he's taking his game to yet another level.
0: Yeah, I think I told you and Perk that the other day on the plane. It's the time I've been tempted, even though he was at 99 pitches. He's been throwing the ball really well. It's a challenging lineup because there's a bunch of left-handers in there, so he basically has to execute all of his pitches.
1: When you look at players, is that something you have a particular keen eye on, whether they're a pitcher or a hitter? Guys who can take what's on the paper, and then you with your eyes see what they have on a given day and the adjustments they can make in real time?
0: Yeah, I think the biggest thing about it is we can't get attached to the paper. We can't get attached to the plan, because if something's not working that day, we have to be able to variate off that. And that's just watching the game and, you know, different people having conversations, whether it's on the hitting side or pitching side, of what's going on.
1: What do you know about Burke?
0: Mixes his pitches up. It's not a ton of heavy velo, throws a ton of strikes.
1: Obviously, you had some opportunities yesterday on the quick turnaround with guys getting into scoring position. It seemed like the plan was good. The at-bats were good. Were you happy with the at-bats even when maybe some of the results didn't come through?
0: I was happy with our at-bats. I was pleased with the approach. I mean, we had an opportunity, I think in the third, where we, you know, Arcia got thrown out at the plate. We just couldn't get the big hit. You know, I think it reminds me a little bit of the one of the games in the Brewers series where, like, we had people there, our approach was really good, and we just couldn't find a way to get the big hit. And Zebby did a good job. I mean, if you take one thing away, maybe you take away the walk to Peters, the four-pitch walk to Peters, but the fact that he gave up two homers, I think the walk in front of him would be the only thing you could nitpick on. But overall, I was pleased. We couldn't get the big hit yesterday.
1: One thing Perk brought up during the broadcast, that last at-bat for Luke Kieschel, he smokes a line drive up the middle, and it was almost like a light bulb went off. Like, that's the swing. He'd just been missing. He'd just been popping out. That Luke Kieschel you're looking for?
0: Yeah, I mean, it's probably the best swing he's taken in a while. And Perk's right. I mean, the first two or three at-bats, he was underneath the ball, F9, and then he got on top of it and smoked the ball in the center, which was encouraging to see.
1: Hopefully more of that today. That's Derek Shelton. Let's send it back to the studio.
2: Yeah, definitely too many pop-ups recently from Kieschel. Would be nice to get him going and provide more balance up and down the Twins lineup. Thanks to Chris and Shelton. Now, coming up in the Menards pregame lineup card, something Twins relievers can hold over the heads of all the other bullpens in the game right now. Mike Petriello has the details around the corner here on your home for Twins baseball.
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3: We're in Chicago, Michael, which means that it's Munetaki Murakami madness, and with good reason. He has been absolutely a delight for this White Sox team. The city's really embracing him. What do you have on Murakami?
4: We know yesterday he hit that big home run, obviously. Did you know that was the only fastball he'd seen the entire day? He got 17 pitches out of Twins pitchers, one fastball. That one ended up about a million miles away, and that's sort of continuing a trend we've seen so far this year. If you just look at him against fastballs, slugging 685, and look, everything else, breaking balls and off-speed and everything, slugging 408, which is still pretty good. It's just not nearly as good as the fastballs, and I think that's why you're not seeing that much, and yet he's trying to take advantage of the very rare fastballs he's still getting.
3: And it's going to be a feeling out process as everybody sees him for the first time and tries to figure it out. But I would ask, he also has the, 76 punch-outs. Is he swinging and missing at fastballs as well, or are those strikeouts generally coming on the off-speed stuff?
4: So the thing that's going to set him apart from a lot of these other guys that we've seen with massive strikeouts and massive power is that he can take a pitch. You know, his walk rate is one of the best in baseball, so he doesn't actually chase that much. There's a lot of guys like this where they'll swing at everything, and they're out of the big leagues in a year or two. You know, so that's a penny in his favor. The fastball rate is down for a little bit this month. It's down to 46%. It was over 50% the first month, because I agree with you, the scouting report is out, and people are going after him in a way they think they can get him. But here's the thing I really want you to watch out for, is where in the zone is he being pitched. If you've ever seen the zone chart where it's 3x3, right? Like you divide the zone into 9 equal squares. Did you know that he has 0 extra base hits in the top middle and 0 extra base hits in the top in? It's mostly about being down in the zone. He cannot get to that power up and in, and yet teams just haven't been able to get the ball there enough.
3: Well, I mean, that was always the book on Mike Trout, peak Mike Trout. They're like, oh, he's got a big hole. It's up and in. But they're like 1, 2, maybe 5 people on the planet who can consistently throw a pitch up there that a guy would swing and miss at. So that will be a fun continued evolution to watch with Murakami, who is certainly off to a great start. Now, some of the pitchers who will try to exploit that scouting report today will be coming out of the Twins bullpen behind Joe Ryan. And we have heard a lot of shots lobbed in the direction of the Twins bullpen throughout the course of the year. But, you know, of late, they've pitched quite well. They've been used a lot, and they've been responsible for a lot of these close wins.
4: They have pitched excellently. I think if we had talked before the year and you'd asked me, Mike, what's the biggest weakness on this Twins roster, I would have easily said the bullpen. And yet I was stunned to find out today they have not allowed a home run since May 7th. That was John Klein in Washington against K-Bear Ruiz. So if you look at every other team in baseball since the next day, since May 8th, every other team has allowed a home run out of the bullpen. Cincinnati's allowed 15, except for the Twins. 261 plate appearances since May 8th, 0 home runs. I think it goes without saying, without being negative about it, that's not going to last. They're probably going to give up a home run at some point, but that's the thing that stands out. If you can keep the ball out of the seats, you're going to have a lot of really good games. That's exactly what you've seen.
3: Because the strikeout rate is still low. I know they've gotten a few more strikeouts of late, but this is also a bullpen that doesn't strike out a ton of dudes still, right?
4: Yeah, the strikeout rate, if we use that May 8th date as a before and after, it's up a little from 18.5% to 19.5%. Not a big change. It's below average. The walk rate's up a little bit. It's still pretty high. The only thing that's really changed is two things, right? I guess the ground ball rate is up from 40% to almost 44%. There's no slug on the ground. And obviously, they've made some roster changes, right? Justin Topa is gone. Yoendris Gomez is in. And I think Yoendris Gomez is the one that really stands out to me as just how weird bullpens can be. Remember, he was with the Rays, and I think we'd all agree that the Rays are forward-thinking, intelligent teams in baseball. They're off to a fantastic start. He'd allowed 5 homers in 9 games for the Rays and 0 homers in 9 games for the Twins, because sometimes, Chris, baseball is just that weird.
3: Yeah, baseball can be very strange. Appreciate it, Michael, and we'll talk to you next week.
4: Thanks a lot, Chris.
2: Yeah, and what else has helped that Twins bullpen? Anthony Bonda, Eric Orsi have found their footing, and since May 9th, the Twins bullpen ERA of 2.05 is the 4th best in the majors, while the opponent's batting average of just 193 is the 7th lowest. Thanks to Mike and Chris. Coming up, we focus on one of the newest options for the Twins in their bullpen. That's here on your home for Twins baseball.

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0: games in the majors were as a starting pitcher. While he has doubled the number of relief outings in the last week, Sim's new home in the bullpen is the focus of today's Select Heartland Chevy storyline. Simeon has always struggled the second and third time through the order, but that challenge reached new heights this season. After two solid starts to the campaign, his ERA sat at 2.31. But over the course of his next seven trips to the mound, it ballooned to 7.71. The Twins had tried things in the past, once using an opener in front of Sim, mostly just lifting him before that lineup flipped a third time, no matter what was going on in the game. But now, faced with the fact Sim has no options left and could not be sent to the minors, they have sent him to the bullpen. Twins pitching coach Pete Mackey says Simeon took the move in stride.
1: With professionalism, with stoicism, like a professional. You know, he's a competitor, and you hope that maybe being in a pen, you come out with a little bit more juice, a little bit more urgency. And
0: the move was just one part of trying to help Sim. Pete also chatted with the righty to explore what had been beneficial to him in the past.
1: Delivery pieces and drills that he's been doing when he's had periods of success, and assessing whether we should bring some of those back into the fold. And so we're doing that now. So, yeah, I mean, that's, in terms of delivery, that's what we were talking about. I was like, hey, what were you doing during this stretch of time, and why not get back to it, you know?
0: Hey, would it be easier to find those mechanics while a guy is a reliever compared to a starter?
1: I mean, it's different. I don't know if it's easier or harder. I still think the same work goes in, whether you're a starter or you're a reliever, so I don't think being in the pen makes it more difficult to get back to some of the delivery pieces that we know are important for him to have success.
0: Sim's first relief appearance of the season came last Monday. He piggybacked with Kendry Rojas and was slotted for multiple innings, but a lengthy rain delay limited him to just one scoreless frame. Yesterday, Simeon took over for Zebby Matthews starting the seventh and turned in a pair of zeros. The two outings are steps in the right direction, but Sim knows

0: was there's more work ahead.
1: So, I mean, you just got to chop the big tree one at a time. Sorry for my language, but you got to chop that big tree one at a time. Like, you just got to keep going.
0: Sims seemed to have had a little more to his chops yesterday. His fastball was moving 1.5 miles per hour faster than his season average. He hit 95.1 with it a couple of times, which is the biggest figure he's had since he hit 96 back on April 15th. So some positive notes on Sims' move to the pen. Still waiting to see if his usage is going to be preordained and tied with another guy or more fluid. 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That's a wrap for the Menards pregame lineup card. Game 2 from the south side of Chicago coming up here in your home for Twins baseball.
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5: This is manager Derek Shelton. The lineup card is completed, my guys are ready, and it's time for Twins baseball.
6: This ball crushed, base to the wall, and see you later, home run. Ryan Jeffers with a three-run shot to left center.
7: Back, track, out of here! Luke Keyshaw's first of the year.
6: Swung on a miss, he struck him out, that's number 10 for Cosgrove. Bradley has been brilliant.
7: It's that ball high in the air, right field, might have a chance, get up, and out of here. Josh Bell's third of the year.
6: One on and pulled to the right side. Blue for a base hit. Brooks Lee, how about it? And it's 3-1 Minnesota Twins.
5: Twins baseball is brought to you by Target, proud partner of the Minnesota Twins. Now let's head live to the ballpark.
6: It's another gorgeous night here in Chicago as the Minnesota Twins take on the Chicago White Sox in game two of a four-game series. Hello, everybody. Chris Atterbury alongside Glenn Perkins as the Twins trying to snap a seven-game losing streak against the Chicago White Sox. Twins are 26-28, creeping towards 500. The White Sox are 27-26 in second place in the Central. Joe Ryan goes for the Twins. Former Maryland Terrapin Sean Burke answers for the Chicago White Sox. Perk has your start. Lineups. We've got the national anthem and first pitch from Wright Field coming up on your home for Twins baseball.
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2: Welcome back to Wright Field on the south side of Chicago. Matchup of right-handers in Game 2. Tonight, Twins versus White Sox. It's Joe Ryan on the mound for the Twins and Sean Burke on the mound for the White Sox. We'll get the rest of the starting lineups in just a moment. But first, let's pause for the singing of the national anthem.

0: That is Mary Ann Hoteling with tonight's National Anthem. Let's take a look at the lineups. First four, the visiting Minnesota Twins with a record of 26-28. Leading off and the designated hitter tonight is Byron Buxton. At third base, batting second, is Brooks Lee. Trevor Larnach is in left field and batting third. At first base is Cody Clements. He's the Twins cleanup hitter, brought to you by Marsden, your hometown cleaning team, keeping Target Field a world-class facility for 17 years and running. Thank you, Marsden. In right field, batting fifth, is Austin Martin. Doing the catching tonight and batting sixth is Victor Caratini. Tristan Gray is at shortstop and batting seventh. Playing second base, batting eighth is Luke Keyshaw. Rounding out the Twins lineup in center field is James Outman. Joe Ryan's on the mound. He is 3-3 with a 3.02 ERA. And for the Chicago White Sox with a record of 27-26. Leading off, playing left field, is Sam Antenacci. At first base, batting second, is Munetaka Murakami. Miguel Vargas is at third base and batting third. Colson Montgomery's at shortstop, batting fourth. Batting fifth, playing second base, is Chase Mydroth. Andrew Benintendi is a designated hitter and batting sixth. Tristan Peters is in center field, batting seventh. Behind the plate again tonight. And batting eighth is Drew Romo. Rounding out the White Sox lineup, playing right field, is Riku Nishida. On the mound, the right-hander Sean Burke. He's 2-3 with a 4.08 ERA.
1: Yeah, lost five in a row here at right field, as Gino mentioned. Burke was the opening day starter last year as a rookie for the White Sox after debuting late in 2024. Home plate umpires Adam Beck, Jen Powell at first base, Jeremy Rehak at second. Dan Iasonio called a really nice game last night, will be the umpire at third. The series with the White Sox, it's four games long. The White Sox took game one. The Twins hoping to take game two. And it's brought to you by your local Toyota dealers. Toyota, let's go places. The Twins are 26-28 for Derek Shelton, winners of 10 of their last 15. This marks the halfway point of their 10-game road trip. We're also about a third of the way through the season. Twins are trying to get back to 500 here in Chicago. They've lost seven straight games, though, to the White Sox. White Sox are a game over 500 at 27-26. White Sox take the field in the white home pinstripes. Twins will answer the gray traveling pinstripes. Another beautiful day here in Chicago. High sun. We've got some clouds, just a few. And temperature in the upper 70s. Should be a very pleasant night for baseball. Sean Burke going through his warm-ups. Here's a guy, Burke, that gets a ton of chase, but he doesn't get a lot of swing and miss. Now, that could be

0: construed as, hey, he's getting a lot of soft contact, or it could be construed as he's not getting enough swing and miss to be truly effective.
1: And it's more the latter, because his average exit velo a little bit on the high side, just under 90 miles an hour. So, yeah, the stuff is good, just not good enough that he's getting swing and misses. So guys are going out of the zone. They're expanding. It's going to be an interesting matchup with the Twins offense, and they're penchant for not expanding the strike zone. So it's going to be interesting to see how that plays. Four-seamer, curveball, slider, sinker, cutter, changeup for Burke. But you really focus in on a couple of pitches. It's a four-seamer, slider, sinker to the righties, four-seamer, curveball to the lefties.
0: So far on the year, in 53 innings, 46 strikeouts. So we're talking less than a strikeout per inning pitched. Walk numbers aren't high at 14, but he has hit five batters on the season. He's also thrown five wild pitches, so that tells me he is out of the zone and a little scattershot perhaps.
1: Yeah, and I'm guessing it's mostly bounced curveballs. He's got pretty good depth on the curveball, big overhand breaking ball, and I'm imagining him trying to bounce that, and that's getting to the backstop. That's probably the wild pitches, but decent carry on the four-seam fastball. Right around average velocity, 94 or so, but he's got good extension, so it'll play up a little bit. Likes to use that fastball at the top of the strike zone paired with that breaking ball down.
0: He's a big dude, 6'6", 240 in every ounce of it. He has long black sleeves on, and he'll face Byron Buxton, who does have a homer against Burke. And the first pitch is up and in, and that is the high fastball at 92. And it's one ball and no strikes. To righties like Byron, slider 31% of the time, four-seam 30% of the time. Sinkers in the occasional curve. Right kick in the pitch, and that ball is popped up. Right field. Nishida goes back on it. Now drifting around out there. He's got the happy feet, but he makes the catch. And Byron with a high pop fly out to the opposite field. That was a sinker. And there's one away now, and here's Brooks Lee. Lee is a left-hander. He's going to get a different arsenal. It's going to be four-seam curveball primarily with the occasional slider. Now the changeup doesn't show up near the top of the scouting report, but keep an eye if changeup usage is up against the Twins left-handers based on just what we've seen this year. And the first pitch is a sinker away. One ball, no strikes. Little three-game hitting streak for Brooks Lee, five for his last 11, and three of those hits for extra bases. Vargas plays well off the line at third base, and a pitch just nubbed back towards the pitcher. Bear hands it, throws to first base. That's how you do it. 1-3 the putout.
1: Risky play, bear handing that ball. That was a cue shot on a backup slider from Burke.
0: Usually,
1: a lot of spin on that ball. You want to get your glove on that.
0: Usually, it's if it's not moving, it's bare hand, and if it's moving, glove. Is that the rule?
1: That general rule, and especially when the ball is cued off the end of the bat.
0: Now, to be fair, Sean Burke has hands like a frying pan. He has giant hands.
1: Big meat hooks.
0: Facing Trevor Larnach, and he swings and misses at a slider, and the count is 0-1.
1: Not dumb meat hooks. That's Dimitri Young. But he might have some big meat hooks out there.
0: Larnach, 6 for his last 11. Hitting better than 300. On base at over a 400 clip against right-handed pitching this year. He fouls one straight back. That was the four-seamer at 94, the best velo we've seen. Does not get a ton of first pitch strikes percentage-wise. He's below league average, but the Twins have been aggressive early. This will be the seventh pitch of the inning. Two outs, nobody on for Larnach. Fans still settling in here. Much smaller crowd than we saw yesterday on the holiday. And there's a pitch down in the dirt, that knuckle curve of his, and it's one ball and two strikes. Burke, an absolute giant on the mound. Taps the rubber and delivers. And that's called strike three on the outside corner. A sinker that ran back over the edge. And down goes Trevor Larnach. And it's a blink and you missed it top of the first for the Twins, who go in order against the big right-hander Burke. We'll keep it right here at Raitt Field on the south side of Chicago. And remind everybody that you can't spell triple without trip. Today's contestant in Quick Trips around the bases, we're going to Sioux Falls, South Dakota for Amber Baker. Amber, if a Twin hits a triple, you win $600. You'll buy a lot of popcorn at your next Canaries game. 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That's where I got my start, Sioux Falls, South Dakota.
1: Full circle.
0: Full circle for Amber.
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0: Giddy up, partner.
1: Put it on a t-shirt. Hey, Alomar Santa is on target. Rookie. And an Astros right-hander who fired the last two clean innings in relief as the Astros threw a combined no-hitter against Texas. He became the first player since our old buddy Bumpus Jones in 1892 to be part of a no-hitter in their MLB debut. Stephen Oakland had one inning in that ballgame as well. Brought to you by Target, proud partner of the Twins. A lot of jerseys here at the ballpark have yet to spy a Bumpus Jones jersey from 1892. There's a name. If you're looking for baby names, let's bring Bumpus back. We've seen a lot of the older names come back. I think Bumpus, it's about your time. Sam Antonacci's going to lead off, then Munetaka Murakami and Miguel Vargas for the slugging White Sox. The White Sox this year, second only to the Yankees in home runs in the American League. And an astonishing 48.7% of their runs have come via the long ball, including all three yesterday. Only the Mariners lean on the home run ball more. They're 49.8%, but both teams, essentially half of their runs coming via home runs. White Sox, fifth most runs total in the American League. Twins are second as Joe Ryan faces Antonacci. First pitch to Antonacci is in there for a strike, 0-1. An interesting nugget we dug up on Sam. He is 100th percentile in expected batting average. In terms of what the metrics say he should be doing, Antonacci is as good as it gets for batting average, and right up there in WOBA as well with the expected numbers.
0: Not the guy you would expect.
1: No, certainly not. Never swings at the first pitch. He gets hit a ton. The pitch is high, and the count is 1-1, and he loves to run. We saw the pop-up slide rounding first yesterday. We saw him steal second. So all those times he's been hit 10 times. It's like having 10 extra doubles. The 1-1 hit him. There you go. 11th time he's been hit this year. He just doesn't move. I was talking with Len Casper, our colleague to the right, voice of the White Sox, and he said, "Nah, Antonacci will get hit tonight." And I go, "Why? Did he anger somebody?" He goes, "No, it's just been 2 days." And he just stood up and looked at us and
0: as
1: said,
0: we're talking
1: "I told
0: about
1: you."
0: It, yep. Well, it was a Yanks splitter, and you're right. It hit him in the outside of the shoe. He just didn't move.
1: It stood

0: call a strike, the batter is challenged.
1: It was kind of a delayed strike call. We've seen these ABS challenges get a little haywire on mostly late-breaking stuff.
0: Pitch was a strike. Chicago has one challenge remaining.
2: But not usually a pitch like that, a breaking ball from a righty to a lefty on the inside corner, because that ball, that was a strike, but it's in the zone the entire time.
1: Yeah, Murakami misjudged that one. Usually it's the outside pitch the guys have trouble with.
2: This is where it gets interesting, though. Now does he throw him a fastball, or does he stick with the soft stuff?
1: Runner goes, and the pitch is outside for a ball, and Antonacci steals it easily. He threw him a curveball, and it was down below the zone, and Murakami, as we discussed, he doesn't chase. He strikes out a lot, but he doesn't chase, and it's 1-2 as Antonacci steals second base. That's where Antonacci, not only is he aggressive, but also, like all of us, thinking this isn't going to be a fastball. Pitch again off the outside corner. That was a fastball, but it was off the plate. And the count is 2-2. Two balls and two strikes. Munetaka Murakami. Runner at second base. Nobody out. Home first. Joe looks at Antonacci and delivers. Swung on and fouled. He just did get a piece. Stays 2-2. Sometimes teams, when they've got a guy who hits as many home runs as Murakami does, tied with Judge for the AL lead, actually ahead of Judge now, they won't run. But not Will Venable. He says that's part of what Antonacci does. He's going to run. And they're not worried about, you know, running out of an opportunity for a home run to be a two-run shot instead of a solo shot. They're going to try to put pressure on every pitcher they face. That's kind of how they're trying to build themselves up offensively. Worked so far. As the 2-2 pitch, he swung on a missed, and he struck him out, and he got him on a heater. Boy, good velo early for Joe, too. 96.
2: Both fastballs in that at-bat to Murakami were at 96, and I thought maybe he had him set up for a split there. It was that fastball away, then the sweeper down away, and I was in between. Is he going to go split? Is he going to go fastball? And I think that Murakami was thinking the exact same thing. He was way late on that fastball.
1: And that fastball was right in his wampum zone. That's like middle down.
2: Down and away is a good spot to him.
1: Pitch is taken for a ball by Vargas. One ball and no strikes.
2: The worry would be if you leak it back over the plate a little bit. And that's why Joe pushed the first one away. But I think good sequencing there. And then he's able to get Murakami way behind.
1: Vargas has been very dangerous. He is bright red all over the Savant page. And he swings and misses at a four-seamer so badly that he crumbles on his back leg and falls onto home plate. And Adam Beck, the umpire, says, are you okay? Vargas maybe a little embarrassed, but he's fine. Vargas, another guy who just doesn't chase. 17% chase rate. Very low. He has pounded velocity so far this year. And he swings and fouls away, and the count is 1-2. A nice catch made by a fan. Again, run value on the four-seamer is plus 5 on the sinker. It's plus 4, so he's doing his damage on the hard stuff, and he's seen nothing but fastballs so far in the at bat. 1-2, Antonacci dancing around at second. Keyshaw trying to keep him close. Pitch on the way, and it swung on and popped up. Back to shortstop for Tristan Gray. Had knuckle curve, and he had him all sorts of off balance. And Tristan Gray grabs it out of the sky. That's Walker's dad. New son, new member of the Gray family, welcome this last week. Everybody fine and happy and healthy at home. As we checked in with Tristan today, and here's Colson Montgomery. Colson is struggling. He's 2 for his last 25. Now here's the opposite profile to the last two hitters, Murakami and Vargas. Fastballs have been a problem for Montgomery. And he swings and misses through one on cue, and the count is 0-1. He's got a little bit of the issue that, like, Matt Wallner and Royce Lewis were dealing with for the Twins.
2: Long right swing, hard. They swing hard.
1: Really hard.
2: But the swing gets a little bit long, and anything on the inner half, they're just, Montgomery's not able to get to it.
1: And there's a pitch on the outside corner for a strike. It's 0-2. Yeah, you mentioned he swings hard. He's in the 94th percentile there, 76.2 on average, and that is right with, like, a Matt Wallner.
2: Yeah. Very,
1: that's the comp.
2: And you're just not going to be able to swing that fast without creating length in your swing.

0: Yeah, the result of that is he whiffs a lot, 37% whiff rate on the season.
1: Yep.
0: When he squares it up, boy, it'll travel. He's a big, strong kid. Runner at second, two out for Joe. Looks at Antonacci, and now to the plate. Swung on, a missed, and down goes Colson Montgomery, and down with him go the White Sox. A scoreless inning from Joe Ryan, including a couple of tickets punched. We've played one. We're scoreless at Wright Field on your home for Twins baseball.
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2: 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Sail aboard the luxurious Celebrity Summit, departing from Tampa, stopping at Bimini, Key West, and Cozumel, and catch performances by Riley Green, Chris Young, Lauren Elena, and Randy Houser. 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

0: Clemens. It was a topic of conversation, our pregame lineup card, and he takes high for a ball, one ball, no strikes. Cody 0 for his last seven, but as Perk pointed out, hitting the ball hard, all over the field. Getting the start at first base tonight, and there's a slow breaking ball, and that missed up upstairs, and the count is 2-0. That looked like Burke just stopped his entire body and flipped it. 2-0. High and wide, 3-0.
1: Well, and if you're trying to throw a breaking ball for a strike, especially a guy that's got as much break and depth as his does, you almost have to cut yourself off to stop it from breaking.
0: There's a strike called. Cody Clemens threw his bat away and was walking up to first base. Now, he's not going to challenge it, I don't think. He's just taking time to put his elbow guard back on. It was off the plate. I think part of the confusion also is that Adam Beck is incredibly deliberate in his strike call.
1: Well, he fooled Murakami.
0: Yeah.
1: And I think the same with Cody there.
0: So 3-1. Pitch. Now ball 4, and Cody stops. He stopped 2 steps out of the box. He looks back at Beck, makes eye contact, and says, can I go?
1: Are you sure?
0: Can I go? Green light. And down to first base goes Cody Clemens, and there's a man aboard. And we'll see what the big right-hander looks like out of the stretch. Austin Martin. Talking about swing length. Austin Martin is on the low end of that scale. In fact, he has the 9th shortest swing in baseball, which, again, matches what you see when you watch him and how he hits as a pitch inside.
1: Well, and there's a direct correlation between swing length and contact rate, right? Mm-hmm.
0: Well, I'll tell you who has the shortest is Luis Arraez.
1: Yep.
0: Jacob Wilson.
1: Yeah.
0: You know, ton of contact. Carson Benn with the Mets. Chandler Simpson. That makes sense. There's a strike called, and it's 1-1. Then it's Xavier Edwards we saw with Miami. T.J. Rumfeld with the Rockies. Chase Mydroth here at second base for the White Sox, and Stephen Kwan. All of those guys, massive contact guys. And Martin takes a strike, and the count is 1-2. A little slider to Austin Martin at the top of the zone. Shadows encasing the playing surface here. We're in the top of the second. Night baseball, south side of Chicago. Clemens at first, big hole right side. Let's see if Martin can use it. Long hold from Burke. Clock ticking down under 5, and a check at a pitch down, and the count is 2-2. Another beautiful day in Chicago. Not quite as buzzing as the holiday yesterday when the entire city was aflame. In a good way, not in a Mrs. O'Leary's cow sort of way. 2 balls, 2 strikes. Pitch on the way. And Martin lines one down the left field line. Stay fair. That ball is a foul ball down into the corner and banging up against the net.
1: Rough Street was hopping last night.
0: Yeah, that steady stream of people just in and around Michigan Avenue and Rush Street.
1: I don't remember being here on a Memorial Day before. That can't be true, but I don't remember it. Quick game yesterday. You got to spend an evening in downtown Chicago. Pretty nice.
0: 2 balls and 2 strikes to Austin Martin. He was out in front of that heater. Clemens has shown no